0: important and virtually collapsed. It's very, very hard to get it. But nevertheless, I want to get it.
1: Iran launched strikes into Kuwait earlier today. The president said those were in response to what U.S. officials said were defensive strikes by the U.S. at Iranian targets. Meanwhile, Israel and Lebanon have agreed to renew their ceasefire and create a number of security zones inside Lebanon where Hezbollah would be banned. Los Angeles Mayor Karen Bass facing a runoff election after she failed to get 50% of the vote in yesterday's primary.
2: Ballots are being counted to determine who she'll face in November's general election. With 63% of the vote counted, the AP reports Bass is in first place. Reality TV star Spencer Pratt is in second. Progressive Councilwoman Nithya Raman trailing in third. In the governor's race, the top two candidates always advanced in November. With 58% of the vote in, Trump-endorsed former Fox News host Steve Hilton is in the lead. President Biden's former HHS Secretary, Democrat Javier Becerra, is second. Billionaire Democrat Tom Steyer in third.
1: Fox's Matt Finn. The USDA says there's a suspected case of screwworm in Texas, but the Agriculture Secretary says there's no danger to the American public. 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
3: 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I'm Chief Meteorologist Austin Chaney for WHIO.
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1: Jimmy, back in action on a big Wednesday episode of Fox Across America. Looked like California was going red last night, but at the moment it appears to be going black with all the printer ink they're using to make new Democrat ballots. I don't actually know, but it looks very, very suspect that with two Republicans slated to make the runoff, we're now being told it could take at least a week to count all these votes.
2: What in the wide, wide world of sports is going on here?
1: I don't know, but we're going to have a little fun with it. 888-788-9910. It's Wednesday. Kennedy's going to be here, the K-Train, making her weekly appearance. We're also going to talk to Caroline Sunshine. What do they both have in common? A lot invested in those sketchy Los Angeles elections and statewide elections. Caroline Sunshine lives out in California. Kennedy had a house in the Pacific Palisades before Karen Bass headed off to the swim-up bar while the city got burnt and they blamed it on climate change. But there's a lot to get to. And regardless of where you weigh in on that lot that we are getting to, every one of your voices is welcome in this huddle. 888-788-9910 is the phone number. The show, of course, comes with one rule, one barrier for admission. Okay, you are all welcome. Doesn't matter what you believe. Doesn't matter who you vote for. Does not matter what you're sexually attracted to. I know it's Pride Month. People make a big sport of that. I was never really thrown by the idea of men dating men because I spent 10 years driving a taxi in New York City, and a lot of those Middle Eastern guys were dating other things altogether. So the point is, you're all welcome. Be a Republican, be a Democrat, Libertarian, Independent. Just don't call the show and act like a bang as we get underway on a big Wednesday. I'm in a good mood. I'll be downtown tonight at the Gotham Comedy Club. I'm hosting the 10th annual Laugh to Remember, which is a benefit that raises money for Alzheimer's. And let's hope this year Joe Biden gets the care that he needs. I'm being silly. Stop it. It's a big event, though. And it's live ammo. It's live stand-up. So it's fun for me because that's the club that gave me my start. When I was a cab driver, Gotham Comedy Club was the first club to pass me and start putting me up on the weekends. And I've, you know, kind of started to make a little bit of a living doing comedy. You're not making a lot of money. You know, when you drive a taxi and do stand up at night, you know, the old adage is you get paid weekly, very weekly. So dumb. But as it pertains to California, which is where I wanted to start, let me give you some of the issues that we're dealing with right now that are driving the internet bananas. Florida has about 33 million people living there. They count your votes on election night by 7 p.m. They call the race by like 7:05, and we get out of there. They do a very good job of counting statewide races. California puts about 60 people on the ballot. The mail-in balloting is massive. It overwhelmingly favors Democrats. So it leaves you with an uneasy feeling. You know the Eagles song, I Got a Peaceful, Easy Feeling? They were not singing about California elections, I promise you. They were on a lot of acid if they were. Okay, here is Steve Kornacki talking about the reality of right now. Karen Bass leads Spencer Pratt by about 5%. But in order for someone to clinch the election outright, they have to cross the 50% threshold, 50%. Okay, because neither candidate is slated to do that, they then go forth to a general election in the fall where two of them compete. So right now, you've got Karen Bass, Spencer Pratt, and Nithya Raman. And Spencer Pratt is beating Raman by, you know, hundreds of thousands of votes. But according to Steve Kornacki, that doesn't mean anything. Clip four.
3: The final piece of the puzzle that we won't know tonight, right, is the late arriving vote by mail. And we're talking about probably like a third of the vote in Los Angeles. We're probably not going to be getting until tomorrow and maybe days to come after tomorrow. The mail can still come in after Election Day. And there's indications, and there's certainly a ton of precedent here, that late arriving vote by mail is going to be significantly more Democratic friendly than all of the other vote, meaning that would be good news for Bass.
4: Right.
3: That would be good news for Rahman, if she's going to come out of tonight behind Pratt, it's a huge if, but if she's going to come out of tonight behind Pratt, well, it's not a huge if at this point, she would then have an opportunity if she's close enough to catch him with that.
1: So there you go. And when you hear that, okay, well, the mail can still come in after Election Day, and there's a ton of precedent here, meaning, yeah, a lot of people feel like they're rigging elections. Do I know that? No. I want to be responsible. But it's, I mean, it's ridiculous. Like, we're living in a country that allows these states, because we don't have a uniform law, in a state where they don't check voter ID. Okay, we're living in a time of great distrust when it comes to our elections. So I'm not on the air to tell you California's stolen. It looks sketchy. It does. It doesn't look good. But at the very least, the amount of distrust so many people are feeling right now should be cause for us to make some type of a collective national effort to have uniform election standards. But we don't. And we don't have them at a time when 84% of Americans favor the Save America Act. So don't think I'm making this a Democrat thing. The Republicans control the Senate, the House, and the presidency. And John Thune's in a hammock right now. He ain't doing the Save America Act. He doesn't care. 80% of black people support voter ID. The Democrats called it Jim Crow on steroids. John Thune was like, well, that's it. They're never going to make a deal now. I guess we're good here. That's how politics work now. So what California is really doing, whether this takes another 2 days or another 5 days, is they're making the case to pass Trump's ballot initiative. Okay, his act, then, not his ballot initiative, but the Save America Act. Okay, I don't believe that's going to happen anytime soon because there are dirtbags on the right that are just as guilty. Here is Steve Kornacki. Okay, you know, as he was talking about the reality of these races, okay, he also said the governor's race gives both Democratic voters hope because of mail-in ballots. Clip 9.
3: It's just going to have to be such a flood of Democratic ballots coming in after, you know, being tabulated after election night or into the wee hours this morning that would just lift both Democrats over Hilton. That's increasingly what it needs to be for Steyer.
1: So think about that. Okay. After election night or into the wee hours this morning, that would just lift both of the Democrats up. And again, that is how they vote. Those are the rules of the game. So anything that's happening that might resemble cheating to you or me is probably just a legalized version, meaning you can't say they cheated. Like one of the, you know, I don't think there's anybody in elected office that knows more about elections and how they work and how intelligence travels than a man who told me after the 2020 election. He goes, you know, when we say it, people say it's stolen, they're implying that they broke some type of a rule. And the truth is they didn't. They just legalized stealing it. They used COVID at the state legislative level to codify things that were previously unfathomable, like 24-hour unsupervised drop boxes. That was legal. So you can't say they were stolen if they used a legal method. Ballot harvesting, where you could show up to a housing project or a retirement home and just collect every single ballot, one person, and then go drop them off. That was now legal, even though it had been illegal in prior elections. So the point is, I know it's semantics, but when a lot of people online tell you they're stealing the election, they're not technically doing that per se. There's just a lot of ridiculousness when it comes to their side. And they're the ones who tell you they're protecting democracy. No, we're protecting democracy. But that's what America needs. At a time when we're as divided as we are, we need elections that stretch out 14 days. We need to make sure anybody can vote. They don't need an ID. In a state that's already been caught with a few $100 billion worth of fraud that went completely unnoticed by the people in power, even though a lot of that fraudulent money happened to make its way through NGOs back into campaign coffers. You know, the point is California is the most corrupt state in the country right now. Okay, Minnesota's running there with them. They're not quite there at the dollar amounts. Okay, yeah, they have a lot of empty daycares and stuff like that, fake rideshare programs. And, you know, California's right there with the fake hospices and everything else. But that's the point. When your state is getting rung up on $100 billion a week worth of fraud, you might want to do a little bit more to, I don't know, make it sound like you're on top of stuff. Okay, California is doing the opposite. And it's one of the reasons so many voters are trying to swing Republican. Listen to these two drunk dudes. They were on NBC News, clip 6.
4: Because he's speaking out against communism and socialism, and it is a real big problem in our cities, especially in L.A. where it's turned to crap. It's not an accident. They're doing it by design. Karen Bass wants to destroy our city, and it's nice to see someone like Spencer Pratt.
5: I can simplify it because those buzzwords are like, they melt the brains of, like, left, you know, leaning people. So let's just say it this way. He doesn't want you, a human feces, to be a part of your life.
6: Yeah.
5: He doesn't want homeless children outside.
7: Totally.
5: Oh, homeless
7: Thank
5: people
7: you.
5: Outside. Oh,
7: we
5: you
7: have,
5: didn't
7: no.
5: like that. We have, oh, she ran away.
1: I mean, these guys are hammered. Like, I mean, completely smashed if we're...
8: Fat, drunk, and stupid is no way to go through life, son.
1: No way. It's a great way to go through life. Fat, drunk, and stupid got me this far. Okay, but the reality is even the sober people said the same thing about Spencer Pratt. Here it is, clip five.
9: As a Democrat, are voting for Spencer Pratt.
10: Yes, sir.
9: Why is that?
10: I do like his approach for the homelessness. As a person who used to be homeless myself, I was rendered the services that he's talking about. I was able to change my life, 10 years sober with no alcohol and stuff like that. So his approach is really good. I do think it's fair for him to go off with the runoff with Karen Bass. Yeah. This way, both of them can go ahead and prove to me why they deserve my vote. So as of today, I'm doing it. Yes, because I do like his approach, and I do think he deserves a fair chance.
11: Yeah.
10: But come November, it could be different.
1: Oh. So, but, you know, they're both saying the same thing, which is Spencer Pratt represents a focus on real priorities. You know, we want to bring our kid to school and not have some wizard with no pants on chasing us. We don't want to watch someone shoot heroin when we're walking the dog in the morning. You know, oh, by the way, our house burned down, and there was no water in the reservoir. And the fire hydrants were empty because of a woke climate change policy that was protecting an endangered fish.
12: Everything woke turns to
1: Okay, 7,000 houses were gone. So that's what Spencer Pratt represents. On the other side, they're trying to make this a MAGA thing. Well, MAGA, fascists, white supremacy, election integrants. It's why we take 10 days to count the votes here in California. That's because We don't want to be in the sketchy election business like that Trump fellow over there. It's all absurd. And the liberals are fighting pretend battles. That's why they're trying to call, you know, him a MAGA fascist. That's why every reporter asks Spencer Pratt a million Trump questions. That's why every reporter asks Steve Hilton a million Trump questions. Steve Hilton and Spencer Pratt are two guys who love California. They realize how one-party rule has destroyed so much what's great about California, and they want to do something about it. What the other side represents is the version of California that costs you trillions of dollars and leaves you nothing to show for it, meaning the $192 billion train to nowhere. There are $192 billion into a project that doesn't have a mile of train track 20 years in.
12: You gotta do better than that.
1: That's where they are. Homelessness. They've gone out and spent $25 billion on homelessness. When this initiative started, California had 35,000 homeless people. They now have 165,000 homeless people. I mean, come on, man. That's nuts.
12: They don't know what the f*** they're doing. Do you understand that?
1: They don't, to quote the president. And this type of election where Spencer Pratt, Steve Hilton come along and make a transformative effort. They actually get Californians talking about the issues, criticizing their own party. I understand it's a predominantly liberal state, and that the odds are it's going to vote liberal in the long run. Okay, and if the general election comes and goes and there's two Democrats in power, I don't think anybody's going to be shocked. Certainly not the fat guy sitting in this chair right now swiveling while he talks to you. But I think we're dealing in such a time of massive government mistrust. And I think every time we ask California to do better, they do a little bit worse. And that's why Spencer Pratt has support. That's why Steve Hilton has support. And that's why everybody in my Twitter feed thinks California legislative people are down at the Kinko's right now printing ballots. Are they doing that? No. They're probably filling them out by hand.
0: A show so good, people don't know what to think.
13: This feels weird. Are you sure this is legal?
14: I don't know. It's fun though, isn't it?
0: Fox Across America with Jimmy Failla. News, weather, and traffic coming up in seconds. WHIO.
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3: Mostly sunny, up to 82 on Thursday. I'm Chief Meteorologist Austin Chaney for WHIO.
4: This is Fox Across America with Jimmy Fallon doing the damn thing on a Wednesday, third day of June. Wild stuff going on over here in my part of the hood. We've got a Fox News Saturday night this weekend that is going to be absolutely nuts. And then I'll be down in Maryland, Hagerstown, Maryland. I'm supposed to get my hands on some AC&T fried chicken. We got to figure that out. That's been a lifelong quest since we launched this show. Everybody was like, oh, you got to go to the fried chicken place. Greatest place in the world. So we got to coordinate that. That's a big part of Saturday night's trip down to Maryland. And then we'll be back on the road out in California in the month of July. July 17th in Monterey, July 18th in Napa, and of course, July the 25th in Anaheim. If you want any of those tickets, foxacrossamerica.com. And that's, of course, where you'll get August tickets as well. We're going to San Antonio. We're going to Rockford, Illinois. And then I'm not kidding when I say this. I am on the road every single weekend. From Labor Day through Christmas, I am on the road doing stand-up comedy. I'll bring Jenny for some of them because I don't want to be sitting home at my house because Lincoln's going away to college. My kid's going to be at college. He's going to be an empty nester. And me and Jenny are in a difficult spot. We don't know how to fill the void, okay? One of us wants to get a dog. The other wants to get an Asian woman. I don't know what Jenny has against dogs. I don't know. Why couldn't I just get the dog?
5: You know? You are so dumb. You are really dumb. For real.
4: But I bring up California dates because obviously out in California, they had a mayoral race last night as well as a gubernatorial one. Here is Spencer Pratt reacting to what seemed like news at the time that he might have made the runoff. We don't know for sure. We literally are sitting here right now and don't know. Here it is, clip one.
8: You see an uphill battle in the next 5 months?
9: Absolutely not. I think the next 5 months is I'm going to have time to build out this team to show everybody the level of Democratic supporters that I have behind me, the heavy hitters that are in this room that are all behind me. And I think this idea that I don't represent Democrats and Republicans and independents, anyone that's just a Los Angeles citizen that wants basic quality of life, I'll be able to show that in 5 months. Right now, the media likes to say, oh, he's this. I'm not that. I'm an Angelino who said enough is enough, and I had to step up. I didn't know I'd be here tonight, but this is obviously God's plan, and I'm going to go all the way, and I'm going to show everybody that I'm their mayor.
4: Now, to be honest with you, he has a good shot if he makes it into the runoff to beat Karen Bass, because it is that bad. They're going to try to tie him to MAGA. They're going to say he's a reality TV guy. I don't doubt $1 billion is going to get spent against him. But people who live out there are fed up. I mean, you can't overlook the fact their houses got burnt down. And the people who didn't have water in the hydrants and had laid off a significant chunk of the fire department because of a COVID vaccine are still here blaming it on climate change at this remote hour. Like every time the California wildfires come up, Gavin Newsom gets in front of a microphone and goes, that's why we've got to invest more in climate change. I mean, come on, man. What a jerk. So I don't know, but understand and wrap your head around this. Florida's actual population is considered to be 23.6 million people. 23.6 million. Florida counts their votes in one day. Do you know how many people live in Los Angeles? 3.8 million. So Florida can count 23 million votes in a day. California needs a week to count 3 million?
0: What a fraud.
4: Sure sounds like it.
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4: Fox News, I'm Tom Graham. President Trump signaling progress on a peace deal with Iran despite the two sides exchanging fresh strikes and endangering a fragile ceasefire.
10: In theory, they're pretty close to signing a paper.
4: And on Capitol Hill, the House voted to approve, meantime, a war powers resolution to halt U.S. military action against Iran. Measure would likely face a veto if it does make it to President Trump's desk. Homeland Security Secretary Mark Wayne Mullen before a House panel today. Democrats have been demanding an ICE facility in Newark, New Jersey be shut down.
11: Rather than addressing these problems and forcing the contractor that runs the facility to do its job, DHS responded by attacking protesters and defending inhumane conditions.
4: Congressman Benny Thompson, Mississippi, Secretary Mullen blaming Democrats for inciting violent protest in New Jersey. 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
3: Mostly sunny, up to 82 on Thursday. I'm Chief Meteorologist Austin Chaney for WHIO.
21: 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It's called Miami Valley's Morning News, and it's all news, all weather, and all traffic all morning long. 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Because having an all-local news morning show is something that's important to our mission. 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Would you give the show a shot? Miami Valley's Morning News, 1290. And 95.7 WHIO, Dayton's news and talk. 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
4: Across America with Jimmy Fallon. Busy Wednesday episode of the show. Caroline Sunshine weighing in from Los Angeles. Kennedy's going to be here as well. She had a house in Los Angeles, but they let it burn down. And we're trying to make that rebuild effort right now, but there's a lot of red tape. Have you seen any of the photos? Adam Carolla, the ace man, has been posting in Malibu. Nothing's getting built yet. They've raised hundreds of millions of dollars, but the government's still in the way. We will keep the California situation top of mind if we get any updates. At the moment, we actually don't have anything. All we know is it looks, if the voting stopped right now, there would be one Democrat and one Republican in each of the runoffs for mayor and governor. But is the voting about to stop right now? It's going to go on for quite a long time.
17: What the hell is the world coming to?
4: I don't have an answer. What I can tell you is we are living in the death of shame. I know I say this a lot on this show. People don't feel shame anymore. Like, I grew up and you really felt ashamed if you did something dumb or your parents said they were disappointed in you. My God. You know, that would land. You'd be like, you know, you'd have a moment of deep introspection and be like, how can I be better? What can I do? That's not a thing now. And it's a really dangerous society because the compass is broken. You know, shame used to be there as like a third rail anyway. You don't hit that rail, wind up on the wrong side of it. We're not there. I bring this up because of the Graham Plattner stuff. I'm going to run through this really quick. So Graham Plattner went down to D.C. yesterday, met with a host of Democrat senators to see if he could hold on to their endorsement. And he did. Okay, Chuck Schumer. The Adam Schiffs of the world, every one of them, the Tim Kaines of the world, no one's taking back their endorsement, which means every single elected Democrat senator who's been on your TV for the last 6 months calling Donald Trump a Nazi pedophile protector is endorsing a guy with an actual Nazi death cam tattoo who just got caught on a pedophile app.
18: Democrats are so full of crap.
4: This is hilarious. Because it shows you just how unprincipled they are, how the politics are more important than the people. Now understand, when you're talking about Senate races, talking about governor races, okay, statewide races, there's a lot of money, which means there's a lot of consulting behind every one of these decisions. So the Graham Plattner story broke over the weekend. They're like, all right, let's do a tale of the tape here. We've had the Nazi tattoo on his chest for 18 years. Everyone knows it's not just a swastika. This is a specific tattoo that executioners had inside Nazi death camps. And you can tell me he got it on a bender when he was drinking. Okay, but it's been 18 years since that bender. And at no point did he get out of bed, look in the mirror and go, yeah, this might not be the best. This might not look good on a job interview. Maybe no selfies on social media with this, but that's how people found the tattoo. Okay, the guy with the Nazi death cam tattoo was singing shirtless karaoke, videotaping it for the world to see. Okay, I don't know what reflects worse judgment, getting the Nazi tattoo or showing it off. Okay, but the reality is being in the Senate is a judgment position. Does this guy have the judgment?
19: Not even close.
4: Okay, this is a guy who slandered Purple Heart veterans, said he spanks the monkey in porta potties. That's a weird thing. Okay, at chapter and verse with the dating issues and the fact that he was sexting multiple women behind his wife's back, some of which she knows about. And then, yes, they'd uncovered that dating profile on an app called Kik, where he is wearing nothing but a towel and attempting to connect with local people who are sexually promiscuous like him. There's only one small problem, every Department of Justice agency that's trying to track down local pedophiles spends all their time on Kik because that's what it's known for.
1: It's people with a dirty mind that think like that.
4: I mean, listen, if anybody would know where the weirdos who like kids hang out, it's the guy in that last clip.
1: It's totally false.
4: Anyway, Graham Plattner gets outed for, as I said, doing all of these horrific, unspeakable things. At which point the Democrats hold a, you know, strategy session. Let's circle the wagons. And they bring in the consultants and they bring in the high-level Democrats and they go, well, okay, we've got this election next Tuesday. It's the 9th of June. Now we have Plattner against Susan Collins. Technically speaking, the Governor Janet Mills, who suspended her campaign, is still on the ballot, even though she's not campaigning anymore. So we could switch from him to her. We also reserve the right, if in fact he wins, to replace him, because that's how democracy works up in Maine. It doesn't actually matter who you vote for. If you elect a person in Maine, for real, this is a real thing. If you elect a person in Maine, the party reserves the right to change the outcome of the race if they don't find the candidate morally fit or they decide they like somebody better. Again, this is the party that tells you they're protecting democracy. So get out and vote. And if we're okay with it, we'll let it stand. That's Maine. That's a real thing. So I understand the Democrats sat down with their strategists and their consultants, and that's what they decided. They said, all right, we'll leave them in the race. We'll say it's up to the people. If the people don't want him after all of this, fine. But we don't have to put the egg on our face of firing a guy, of canceling a guy, and taking him off the ticket now. So Graham Plattner is essentially singing for his supper, hopefully this time with a shirt on, so people don't see the rest of his gut and his tattoos. But the same Graham Plattner, okay, that Graham Plattner is the Democrat nominee, the Democrats who have been telling you for the past year, because of the Epstein files, that Trump is a pedophile protector. He's a Nazi fascist pedophile protector. So go out and vote for the guy with the Nazi tattoo on the pedophile app. Listen to Michael Bennett. I'll start with him. Because this is the death of shame problem we're having. Michael Bennett, governor of Colorado, or Senator Michael Bennett, running for governor of Colorado anyway. And I love Colorado. I have two shows there in the fall, Colorado Springs, and then we're going to be in Grand Junction. Okay. FoxAcrossAmerica.com if you want to come hang out. I love Colorado. Western Colorado, get on Route 70, leaving Denver, head out towards, you know, Glenwood Springs. Oh, God. It's nice. Probably the nicest ride you'll ever take, right up there with the Pacific Coast Highway. It's that nice when you get down to Glenwood Canyon. And I have, you know, a great love for and affection for Colorado. It's a great place. But the people running it, dirtbags. The proof is right here. Here's Michael Bennett. He's trying to trash Trump. And he says, we need standards for behavior if you're going to run for office. So the interviewer goes, really? What about Graham Plattner? At which point, the number you have reached is not in service. He won't give you an answer. Clip 12.
5: I think that it's really important for us to have a standard of public behavior for our elected officials. I know there are a lot of elected officials that don't meet that standard.
19: I mean, you obviously don't think the president meets that high standard that you're talking about. Does Graham Plattner meet that high standard in your view?
5: Well, I definitely don't think the president meets that standard.
19: But what about Graham Plattner? Standard.
5: I think that's a fair question. That is what the election in Maine is going to partly be about.
19: What's your view?
5: I'm busy running for governor of Colorado.
20: Don't change the subject. Just answer the f***ing question.
4: Do you get when there's a double standard, there's no standard. He's literally on TV running for governor of Colorado by slandering Donald Trump, by the way. Do you remember I was the one who told you this? I was the only one who told you this. This is why I go on the road and do comedy. Because I meet you guys, I get back on the air, I get back on TV, and I prioritize things you care about. Why? Because I talk to you. I look you in the face. I shake your hand. You make fun of my jackets, tell me I'm fat and Jenny's prettier, blah, blah, blah. Bring it on. You don't scare me. But the point is, I always go on the road. When I get in my rental car, I throw on local radio. When I get in my hotel, I throw on local TV. I want to see what they're doing at a regional level. And I've told you, it breaks my heart that over this last 3 or 4 years of doing comedy, every single political ad is about Donald Trump. And it's not an ad on behalf of someone running against Donald Trump. It's not an ad from someone who is ever going to have anything to do with Donald Trump. but they know politics got nationalized in the era of social media and manufactured Trump hysteria. So liberals campaign by saying bad things about Trump. They don't make the case for themselves. Like Michael Bennett's not on TV going, I'll do this with the economy and that with the crime. He's just going, we need better behavior in the Oval Office. We need some type of a standard we can all agree on if I'm elected governor in Colorado. She goes, really? What about your fellow Democrat, Graham Plattner? Well, I'm busy running for governor. I can't talk about Graham Plattner. That's a different race. Yeah, you know what else is a different race? Donald Trump, who's not running for governor in Colorado.

0: The 1% are spending too much money.
1: Okay, every time Bernie Sanders uses Republican spending as a justification for doing something horrific, it really shows you the level of sociopath you're dealing with in a way that's almost admirable. Guys, do you know the Democrats outspend the Republicans about 5-1? Do you know in the general election, Kamala Harris outspent Trump $1.5 billion to $300 million? $1.5 billion to $300 million. When Bernie Sanders says oligarchs are buying the elections, Elon Musk spent $180 million on Trump's election. Do you know how much billionaires spent on Kamala Harris's non-election? Literally $1.5 billion. It was not grassroots at all. Think back to 2020. Mark Zuckerberg, a billionaire, spent $500 million to help Joe Biden. Okay, somebody like Jeff Bezos at the time spent $200 million, which means they both spent a lot more than Elon Musk. Did Bernie Sanders say anything about the oligarchs investing in our elections?
2: The answer would be no.
1: No, the answer would be no, because Bernie Sanders...
3: You are so full of shit.
1: Listen to this, though. This is Bernie, asked again to clarify on Graham Plattner. This is clip 14.
4: You are standing by him, despite yes. that. Why?
5: Well, I find it interesting. The Republican super PACs have already purchased, as I understand it, $99 million in TV ads against this guy, Graham Plattner, in a small state that is an astronomical sum of money, and more money is going to come in. So why do they want to beat Graham Plattner? Because they understand that control over the Senate may, in fact, revolve about who wins in Maine. And they want to beat him in the worst possible way. And I think what the people of this country want our senators now who are going to focus on the needs of working class people who are tired of a corrupt political system in which billionaires buy elections, a rigged economy in which the rich get much richer while 60% of our people struggle to put food on the table.
3: He is so full of shit, this guy.
0: The rich get richer.
1: I mean, it's such a scam. Can I read you something that no one covered anywhere in the news today? It's pretty interesting. You can thank the New York Post. Almost every single U.S. tax filer got a tax cut this year. $82 billion in tax relief for the middle class, for senior citizens, for gig workers, for everybody at the bottom end of the economic scale. Data released from the Treasury Department on Tuesday showed that 97% of filers scored a cut, courtesy of the One Big Beautiful Bill Act passed last year. Without the new law, those taxpayers would have been hit with a $5 trillion tax hike from the expiration of Trump's landmark 2017 law. So if Trump didn't pass the One Big Beautiful Bill, American taxes were going up $5 trillion.
6: That is financial lunacy.
1: That's why the Democrats told you the Big Beautiful Bill was Jim Crow on steroids and all. They wanted that money. We needed that money, Karen! Have you ever seen Goodfellas? Karen! That's the Democrats with the Trump tax cuts. We needed that money, Karen. It's so crazy. But the point is, when Bernie Sanders comes out and says, you know, we've got to vote for the guy with the Nazi tattoo because Trump keeps making the oligarchs more money. Guys, Donald Trump has lowered prescription drug costs at the lowest, to the lowest point in the history of the index. No tax on Social Security. No tax on tips. He just gave every newborn in America a $1,000 seed account so they can start investing in the S&P 500 and have real money by the time they turn 18. Has any politician in our lifetime ever come remotely close to doing any of this stuff?
2: The answer would be no.
1: No, but the point is it's stuff that helps the little guy. The only leg anybody has to stand on in this audience right now when it comes to Trump is Iran, because the gas prices are to the moon. And the truth is, if you asked every single American right now, would you rather pay, $1.50 less for gas or let Iran get a nuclear weapon? They're going to go, I'll take my chances with the nuclear weapon. Every single person is. And that's where the politics run into this for Trump. Okay, he does need to wrap up the Iran war. They do know he's under immense pressure, but it's the only real demerit on this administration. Okay, and it's not a demerit if it works out for the best, and that's why he's playing a longer game and he's not succumbing to the political pressure. But the truth is, he has been consequentially better for the working man than anything the Democrats are going to do, because they just want to spend more money. But the reason life is unaffordable for the working man is the Democrats print

0: invested and spent $7 trillion, and it cut the purchase power of an American dollar in half. Your dollar is worth 50% of what it was at the cash register in the year 2020. Look it up. And that only happens because of government spending. So you understand Bernie Sanders saying, well, we got to stick by the guy with the Nazi tattoo on the pedophile app because he's the one who wants to spend more money. Except the problem is spending more money is what got us in this mess in the first place, you jackass.
1: It's Jimmy Failla.
2: He's been America's most favorite comedian at a time when America was in her most bewildered state of mind.
1: It's Fox Across America. News, weather, and traffic coming up in seconds. WHIO.
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8: Mostly sunny, up to 82 on Thursday. I'm Chief Meteorologist Austin Chaney for WHIO.

0: talks across America with your radio buddy Jimmy Fallon. The people of New York are fired up. The Knicks in the NBA Finals, that kicks off tonight against the San Antonio Spurs, a rematch of the 1999 NBA Finals, where I bet a lot of money on the Knicks to win. Didn't quite work out that way. I will be watching it all week long. If you're listening locally on WOR, I don't doubt you feel the intensity that has enveloped this city. There's something cool about civic pride, and I'm sure they're feeling it down in San Antonio. I will be in San Antonio August 15th at the Empire Theater. It is going to sell out soon. I don't know what's gone on in my life. Maybe it was Trump endorsing me in the Oval Office or all the crazy things that have happened with this show and the TV show, but our stand-up shows are like, you're like Aerosmith in the 80s. Like, the receptions have been outrageous. And honestly, I don't have imposter syndrome. I'm not being self-deprecating when I tell you that I don't deserve any of this. I'm just a fat guy who tells dirty jokes. And I'll take it. I'm not complaining. Okay? It's been amazing. These tours have been, like, electric. Like, if you were in Reno last week, when I brought my mom on stage, it was bananas. But that's how you know, like, you're really synced up with an audience, is you can drag on anybody you want, and they're going to have a hilarious time. And it's, there's something magical going on out there on the road. So if you haven't seen us live, foxacrossamerica.com. In the next hour, we've got two things happening. Caroline Sunshine from California. We've got Kennedy coming up as well. But I'm going to top the hour with what I think is the State of the Union in politics right now. It has nothing to do with anything we've been talking about so far. But I always hatch these weird theories when I'm riding the elevators here at Fox News and I see them talking about a news story that I hadn't even thought about. And they usually launch me into some weird hypothesis. So stick around and you can tell me if I'm onto something or I just inhaled too much weed in Times Square on the walk to work.
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4: 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Depend on it.
5: Fire is holding. I'm Lisa Lacerra, Fox News. So says President Trump, despite Iran's strikes on its Gulf state neighbors.
6: President Trump is downplaying Iranian airstrikes on Kuwait, a barrage that killed at least one civilian and wounded others.
7: There's a reason for everything, and we hit them pretty hard the night before, and actually last night.
6: The president says he considers the ceasefire with Iran to still be in place.
7: It's a different part of the world. You know, I'd say in that part of the world, ceasefires, when you're shooting in a more moderate manner.
6: President Trump says he also believes Iran is moving closer to signing a deal to abandon its nuclear program, an agreement he says that could come together by this weekend.
5: Fox's Jared Halpern at the White House. This is the House passes a measure that would end the action in Iran. It next heads to the Senate. Meanwhile, Israel and Lebanon have agreed to renew their ceasefire and create a number of security zones inside Lebanon where Hezbollah would be banned. The countries with the announcement after a fourth round of U.S. mediated talks at the State Department. A man shot and killed by the FBI this morning after a nearly 16-hour hostage standoff in Southern California.
8: Special agent in charge of the FBI Sacramento field office, Sid Patel, identifying Anthony Scott Searles Harris as the 41-year-old fatally shot after taking 10 people hostage inside a Bakersfield office building.
9: He was no stranger to law enforcement and has a criminal history of using weapons to commit violent offenses.
8: Calling the suspect a registered sex offender who was dishonorably discharged from the U.S. Army in 2007. The standoff began when officers responded to a call about a bomb threat inside the building that houses bank and school district employees.
10: We're incredibly relieved to report that all of the hostages that were involved have been safely recovered and reunited with their family.
8: Bakersfield Assistant Chief of Police, Jeremy Blake Moore.
5: Fox's Christian Goodwin. 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
11: Mostly sunny, up to 82 on Thursday. I'm Chief Meteorologist Austin Chaney for WHIO.
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14: I'm Ron Otto with My Sports Rundown, my opinion on the big stories in sports. So you think you're having a bad day? How about Chloe Downing, a sophomore basketball player at Cedarville University? She went into the Kettering Health Washington Township facility for arthroscopic surgery on her right knee. Instead, the doctor actually did the surgery on her left knee. According to Chloe, when she informed the doctor that he did it on the wrong knee, the sawbones said, "Well, you were going to need it done on the left knee eventually anyway." Then she says medical records were changed to show a bilateral procedure instead of the single one she agreed to. Now, after a year of rehab, she's finally back to school and basketball, and she's filed a lawsuit. She's looking for an undisclosed amount, but how much would you demand if a surgeon worked on the wrong appendage? I'm not one for litigation, but I might have to call up a lawyer as well. I'm Ron Otto, and that's my sports rundown.
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1: Oh, you're damn right it is. We are fired up for hour number two of Fox Across America with Jimmy Failla. You're home for top shelf radio in a bottom feeding political world. Kennedy is out there in the on deck circle swinging a bat right now. Caroline Sunshine's going to be here as well. Texas Radio Hall of Famer Paul Gleiser stopping by. But we begin the hour with some good old fashioned you and me time. 888-788-9910 is our phone number. Our only rule is that we don't care who you vote for. It's a good old-fashioned talk show. Do you remember talk shows where the guy's like, oh, this is what I think? And you're like, this is what I think. You're like, all right, you're a little nuts, but I dig it. Have a good day. What are you doing after this? You're watching the game? Go enjoy the game. That's it. We have no rules. We just kind of hang out e pluribus unum. That's the only friggin' thing we're doing on the show.
2: I don't care where you come from. I don't care what color you are. I don't care how smart you are. I don't care how dumb you are.
1: No, ma'am. Say it every day to the point of exhaustion. Be a Republican. Be a Democrat. Just don't be a bang. I say that every day if you're listening for the first time. We get a lot of first-time listeners. Most people listen to the show once and they get out of here. They're like, oh, this guy, I don't know. They listen one day at work and they're like,
3: have you ever had a checkup?
1: And then they just leave. I kid. But as we get underway in hour number two, okay, with so many things to talk about as it pertains to today's political landscape, I do want to circle back to yesterday's for a second because Jill Biden continues to make the rounds. She went on The View yesterday. The View!
4: The View is awful.
1: Not only are they awful, they're stupid. Okay, The View is where Whoopi Goldberg famously, this is real, I'm not making this up, Whoopi Goldberg nominated Jill Biden for Surgeon General when Joe won the 2020 election. There's only one small problem. Jill Biden, not a medical doctor.
5: Dr. Jill becomes the Surgeon General, his wife.
6: Yeah.
5: Joe Biden's wife, because she's, you know, she would never do it, but she's a hell of a doctor. She's an amazing doctor.
6: I thought she was a doctor and
7: PhD.
6: Yeah. I don't know.
5: I could be wrong.
6: Maybe
7: I think she's,
6: I don't think so.
7: She's a teacher, but.
1: But.
8: Oh, my mistake.
1: Whoopi Goldberg, so dumb she studied for a COVID test. Jill Biden, not a doctor, though. That was the problem with that initial suggestion. And we know for a fact Jill Biden's not a doctor because according to her, she didn't notice a single sign of cognitive decline in Joe Biden. Not a sign, okay? This is her saying in clip 37.
9: Did you ever see signs that he was falling into cognitive decline?
10: No.
9: No.
10: No.
9: Truly.
10: No.
1: Never saw a sign. Biden was sharp as a tack, you guys.
11: I am very willing to let the American public judge my physical and mental my physical as well as my mental fitness.
1: I mean, it's elder abuse, and we know this to be true. Jill Biden liked being president. She was president. She was running the frickin' country. Joe Biden wasn't even chairing cabinet meetings. Think about that. Donald Trump has a cabinet meeting. It's televised. 2 hours, 3 hours. It's not videotaped and released after the fact, carefully edited with a bunch of hypercuts. Nah, he just talks. 2 hours, 3 hours. Okay, Joe Biden wasn't even holding those meetings behind closed doors, let alone out in the open. The only press conferences he ever did had a list of pre-submitted questions with pictures of the reporters asking them so he could get around the room and play act like they were spontaneously peppering the president with questions. Never happened in his presidency, meaning they knew before he ran in 2020 that the elevator didn't go all the way to the top floor, that he wasn't necessarily a guy you could count on.
12: Let me start off with two words. Made in America. Made in America.
1: Two words made in America. Made one in two America three.
13: Just a bit outside. He tried the corner and missed.
1: We didn't see any signs there. Do you remember when Joe Biden held his press conference to assure the world after the debate that he was fit to serve and told us he wouldn't have chosen Vice President Trump if he didn't think she could do the job?
12: Look, I wouldn't have picked Vice President Trump to be vice president, but I think she was not qualified to be president.
1: And the Putin one's the greatest one in the world. He was standing on stage with Vladimir Zelensky, the president of Ukraine, at a time when they're at war against Putin. And he refers to the president of Ukraine, Vladimir Putin.
12: And now I want to hand it over to the president of Ukraine, who has as much courage as he has determination. Ladies and gentlemen, President Putin.
1: Oh, good God. I mean,
3: we have a president that is clearly not all there.
1: And we knew it. We knew it in real time. Okay, but the state of the union in politics right now is that obviously people on the left are trying to act surprised now. Like, whoa, they should have told us about this Biden thing. They knew what was going on. They just didn't want to give Republicans the upper hand. I say this to you all the time. So many people think it's more important for their party to win that they're willing to overlook anything if they think it'll give them the upper hand against the competing party. I've said this so many times. No matter who wins, we all lose. No matter who wins. If all we do is overlook flaw in our own party because we're afraid it'll help the other party make the case, then we're incentivizing flawed candidates. That's why we have Graham Platner right now. The fact that the Democrats are willing to look the other way on Biden, who had obvious dementia, like actual dementia. He was talking to dead people, okay? Dead people. This was an answer he gave to a question in 2020.
4: You know, the rapidly rising
1: And the point is, no Democrat voter was calling it out. No Stephen Colbert was calling it out when he had a show. No Jimmy Kimmel, obviously. Seth Meyers, Jimmy Fallon. Nobody at an award show. Nobody. Nothing. Okay, for all the human rights positions they take at these Hollywood award shows about Donald Trump, okay, all the things you're mad at Trump for are pretend. Like Joe Biden let 500,000 kids go missing that crossed the southern border illegally. Missing. We don't know where they are. We found 300,000 of them so far. It's 200,000 still unaccounted for. There were 300,000 fentanyl poisoning deaths because of Joe Biden. Okay, the Afghan troop withdrawal left a terror group in charge of their government. Women lost their rights again, had to go back to covering their faces, not being allowed to drive cars, can't go to the library. Okay, that's the Middle East right now. That's Iran right now. They're mad at Trump for wanting to take out Iran. All the women who walk around in the handmaid's costumes and pretend over here in America are mad that Trump's trying to free the real ones over there in Iran. That's the point. They're not serious people. They just want power. They think they're better than you. They know better. They run on a moral superiority. That's why so many people are laughing at Scott Pelley getting fired from 60 Minutes. If you guys have been following the 60 Minutes story, Scott Pelley was a CBS evening news anchor. Didn't do particularly well, so they kicked him off of that, but he was able to hold on to his 60 Minutes gig. And to be clear, 60 Minutes is the most prestigious news gig you could have up until a few years ago. Okay, their ratings have been in steady decline for the last 10 years. Do you know when they actually went up for the first time in 10 years? Last year, when Barry Weiss took over. You know how the Democrats keep telling you that she's like a MAGA fascist hatchet person there to destroy this liberal news brand? Barry Weiss, do you know what she was doing 2 years ago? She was the chief editor of the New York Times. She was running the New York Times. Does that sound like a MAGA publication by any chance?
7: Not even close.
1: And you know that. Okay, and when she left the New York Times because there was a mutiny over a Tom Cotton op-ed in the summer of 2020, she started a Substack free press operation that had massive demand. And she was so successful and they made so much money and she was running such an efficient operation with a centrist production, not right wing by any stretch of the imagination. You watch CBS most nights, they're still doing hit pieces on Trump every night. Okay, they didn't fire Colbert over Trump. They fired Colbert because the show was losing $40 million a year. Okay, but Scott Pelley, who was from the old world of TV, he was making a lot of money and he wasn't doing anything. You're in 60 Minutes. You do a story a week. If you're a guy in 60 Minutes, you do one story a week. Okay, and you're making, $10, $12 million a year, $15, $20 million, depending on hierarchy. Okay, and guys who work, 8 minutes a week and make $15 million a year are very entitled people. And he thought that entitled him to screaming at his boss and cursing him out in front of the whole entire staff. Didn't work out that way. Had a 60 Minutes fired. But they fired him. Why? Because Scott Pelley, like a lot of people who work in elite media, believe that no matter what is going on in this country, whether the Democrats are responsible for the malfeasance or not, the fact remains they're entitled to be in power. They're entitled to favorable coverage because they are the morally superior people.
7: You can't handle the truth.
1: Guys, do you know that in 100 years, the people pushing the transgender reassignment surgeries on underage children are going to be remembered like Nuremberg trial style? I'm not saying they're going to jail. I'm just telling you, it's barbaric. People championing late-term abortion, barbaric. People letting 500,000 kids go missing as they cross the border and get sex trafficked into our country, it's barbaric. It's inhumane. Okay, and those are the positions that the Democrats are on. But they want you to believe, well, no, there's a long-term value to this. You understand? Okay, mass migration, we don't need to background these people, that makes us racist. Like, wait, what? They're fighting ICE right now. ICE is tasked with deporting murderers and rapists and pedophiles. That's who ICE gets. They don't get the, this guy got a parking ticket, can you go ring him up, charge him $75? ICE gets the call when the worst of the worst. Have you ever seen Jackie Brown? When Samuel L. Jackson is selling guns and he's like showing you what's what and he goes, AK-47. When you absolutely need to kill every last mofo in the room.
7: Correctamundo.
1: Okay. That's what ICE is. AK-47. And ICE comes in to deal with the worst of the worst. They're your high leverage relievers, as they say in baseball. And the Democrats want to abolish ICE because ICE is trying to deport the bad guys and they've decided this is somehow racist, even though Barack Obama deported more people than any president in history. You know who the previous record holder was? Also a Democrat president by the name of Bill Clinton.
10: I believe that together we can make America great again.
1: Bill Clinton literally was running and saying, make America great again when he was running. And he was championing deportations and prosecuting companies and withholding federal aid from states and companies that gave benefits to illegal immigrants. And now the Democrats are flat out telling you Trump is a fascist. We can support guys with Nazi tattoos if it means getting Trump out of power, because even a guy with a Nazi tattoo is better than the guy that's doing exactly what we were doing when we were in power. Think about that. Build a wall. We should be building bridges, not walls. That's what they said. But do you know who voted for border wall funding under Barack Obama? The Democrats. You know who voted for border wall funding under George Bush? The Democrats. And understand this. Again, this matters. Things like family separation. You know what family separation really is, just so you get it? If you cross the border illegally with young kids, they don't separate your family like you'll never see them again. But that's how the Democrats sell it in the media. Family separation was started under Bush, continued under Obama, and Trump picked it up from there. It was a deterrent for drug traffickers, because people who come into this country illegally understand that they have a much higher chance of getting their asylum case granted if they are accompanied by a young child. So what drug traffickers started doing is just kidnapping kids and taking them across the border. What the term you know as family separation was essentially a wellness check on an underage migrant. Tom Homans told us flat out here on the show that literally, okay, they have to run a pregnancy test on every girl from the age of 10 on up who crosses the border. Every girl. Because 85% of the women who cross the border illegally get sexually assaulted. 85%. They're breaking the law to get in. Someone's breaking the law on them. Okay, and using them to mule drugs and everything in between. And the Democrats were the people who told you this was okay. This is tolerance. This is inclusion. This is what America was built on. And you know better, America was not built on illegal immigration. It was built on legal with an L, just an L, legal immigration. That's what it was built on. People came here, got processed, bought into the system, paid taxes, and pursued the American dream. They didn't show up, chant death to America, and then demand free stuff, and then tell you that you were a racist if you wanted to break up their Somali daycare that didn't have any kids in it. But that's the reality of what the Democrat Party represents. And they think they're so morally superior to Republicans because of all the things they've made up about them. Oh, the Republicans, they're a bunch of Nazis. Anyway, I got to go. Harvard's having their annual blow up Israel rally on the Quad. I mean, think of who wants to blow Israel off the map. My mayor, New York, Zoran Mamdani, didn't march in the Israeli Day Parade. He's the first mayor not to do it in 66 years. He will not show any acknowledgement of Israel's right to exist. And they'll tell you the Republicans are a bunch of anti-Semites. Ah, Trump's a Nazi pedophile protector. That's why you got to vote for Graham Platner, the guy with the Nazi tattoo on the pedophile apps. That's what's going on. And I'm just telling you, I'm not here to get you mad at Democrats. If there are things you don't like in the Republican Party, you can call them out. How mad am I at John Thune for the Save America Act, the voter ID law? He's the Senate Majority Leader. And we got the Senate, the House, and the presidency. 84% of the people want the bill. And he's like, I don't have the votes. Nothing I can do. Yeah, there's something you can do. It's called get off your ass and get the votes. But not enough Republicans call them out because they're like, well, we don't want to give the Democrats an upper hand. We don't get likes on Twitter for this. So the truth is, this is the biggest platform I have, this radio show. It's bigger than my TV show. It's the biggest thing I have. So I sit here and tell you the truth on it all day. I go on Twitter, I write jokes. Once in a while, I'll give you a policy critique, but I really just write jokes. My Saturday Night TV show is a pure comedy show. I'm just there to write jokes. That's all I'm trying to do. Give everybody an off-ramp. Okay, here I'm actually trying to give you an on-ramp. I'm trying to deal everybody in every political party into the fact that we are all getting screwed.
2: And I'm out here in the real world, and I know what's right or wrong or bullshit.
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14: 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Things you wouldn't understand. Things you couldn't understand. Things you shouldn't understand.
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3: This is Brent Kress from Wagner Paving for Good News in Dayton. I'm glad to say HDRT is bringing back flat track racing to the Miami County Fairgrounds. 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
13: Mostly sunny, up to 82 on Thursday. I'm Chief Meteorologist Austin Chaney for WHIO.

0: It's Fox Across America with Jimmy Failla, Caroline Sunshine, Paul Gleiser, Kennedy, all slated to join us a little bit later on in the broadcast. Right now, we're doing the you and me thing, talking about pretty much all of it. Got elections out in California. Got some fraud stuff to get to. So something fascinating has been happening this week on Capitol Hill, and it's not getting any coverage. Okay, yesterday, Marco Rubio sat down with the hearing, the Foreign Affairs Committee. I was actually today, I believe, and just read them their truth. It was bananas. Okay, but they were also, no, it was, yeah, you're right. And then we also had this back and forth, which was so crazy yesterday on the Hill. And we got some Mark Wayne Mullen. And Mark Wayne Mullen was going after Chris Murphy, a guy. You remember Chris Murphy? He was the guy last year who said, oh, Joe Biden, he should be in the race. You'd never seen him behind closed doors. The 20-year-olds can't even keep up with Joe Biden. No, I know sometimes he looks like he glitches out in public, but no, behind closed doors, he is sharp as a tack. Well, that same Chris Murphy who's now on TV going, Joe Biden should have dropped out earlier, and people should have done more to investigate his abilities. Okay, you were too busy human shielding that investigation. But I'm going to play some clips later on because this is one of the reasons there's not a lot of engagement when it comes to political crosstalk anymore. Okay, I champion it on this show. But the reason a lot of Democrats in these hearings, they get so contentious is because a lot of these Republican guys are really good communicators because they're armed with facts. They're not there trying to cater to people's emotions. They're there just trying to cater to the reality on the ground. And the Democrats always get flummoxed because they don't have, you know, the old adage, when you're in the courtroom, if you got the facts, pound the facts. If you got nothing, pound the table. Democrats are pounding a lot of tables.
1: Put up or shut up.
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4: News. I'm Tom Rigotti. Four House Republicans have joined Democrats in passing the War Powers Act, sending it to the Senate amid the conflict with Iran. This is President Trump insists talks with the regime are ongoing. Fox's Griff Jenkins reports.
5: Despite Iranian reports that peace talks have ceased, President Trump says Tehran has not left the negotiating table and a deal could soon come. The president also says Iran has agreed to one of his red lines.
4: Trump has insisted Iran must never have a nuclear weapon. NASA is giving up on a spacecraft after losing touch with the vessel as it orbited the red planet.
6: After 6 months of radio silence, NASA is declaring its Mars Maven officially dead. The spacecraft was launched in 2013 to study the red planet's atmosphere from orbit, but in December, Maven mysteriously fell silent as it moved behind Mars.
4: That's Fox's Tom Graham. 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
7: 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I'm Chief Meteorologist Austin Chaney for WHIO.
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10: 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While my crews usually focus on laying down smooth asphalt for your daily commute, today I'm talking about a different kind of smooth ride, one involving four tiny wheels, a half pipe, and probably a few skinned knees. 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

0: is Fox Across America with Jimmy Fallon. Fired up to talk to this next guest. Although I don't know why she's on the radio with me. As a Californian, she could be helping Democrats fill out extra ballots right now, making some big cash. Caroline Sunshine joins us from outside the Kinko's. Hey, girl.
1: Hey, girl.
0: I mean, how do you justify that Florida counts 23 million votes by 7 p.m. on Election Day? Los Angeles has 3 million votes, not that everybody votes, and they're telling me it could be 5 or 6 days? How is that a real thing?
1: Because Florida is run by sensible, law-abiding Republicans, and California is run by Democrats.
0: So crazy.
1: Simple as that.
0: I honestly, like, how is it not... I mean, how is that acceptable? I mean, even like the Steve Hilton thing, they're like, well, Steve Hilton looks good right now, but we could get a batch of outstanding mail-ins, which doesn't it make you feel like outstanding mail-ins? I mean, I don't know this. I can't prove this. I'm just saying it feels a little suspect, no?
1: Well, isn't it crazy that we wouldn't tolerate this anywhere else? Like, imagine if it was the Super Bowl and it was like, okay, they're going to play the game. Okay, the game's over. They played all four quarters. Patriots won. But actually, tune in 2 weeks from now because it actually could be the Giants. Because there's a bunch of points. Like, it doesn't work like that in anything else except elections in California.
0: We've got to count the mail-in points for the Giants.
1: Yeah.
0: It might mail in a touchdown. Okay. I mean, it's
1: ridiculous.
0: Bananas. Oh, Caroline Sunshine. And you're out there. I mean... What is the sentiment like on the ground? Because I've played them a lot of clips, and I think there's two realities in California. There's a working class reality that feels betrayed by local leadership and is actually willing to vote across the aisle. And then I think there's just a detached vote of liberals who really aren't affected by this. They know it's out there, but it doesn't bother you in a gated community. Where would you say, like if you were guessing on the ground, would you say the Republicans are anywhere near a majority, or are they just, you know, keeping it close? I don't know the answer to that.
1: You know, I don't think Republicans are near a majority, but I actually think that wasn't what this election was about. I actually think it tapped into more of the apolitical, disaffected, nonpartisan people who just, at a certain baseline, your quality of life. They always say, right, if you're not into politics, politics is going to be into you at some point, right?
0: Yeah, yeah.
1: And I think, you know, what's interesting is you're so right. Like, there's a class divide out here in California. You have the working and middle class, and then the, you know, like you said, gated community elites. I actually think particularly in Pratt's election, what happened was the gated community elite bubble burst. The line between reality and the chaos on the other side of it and the gated community elites, that thin line got punctured by Karen Bass's handling of homelessness and crime out here.
0: Yeah.
1: And so what I keep telling people about Pratt is it really wasn't the Republican vote that carried Pratt out here.
0: Yeah.
1: It was people like Ted Sarandos, who's the CEO of Netflix.
0: Yes.
1: You know, his wife, Nicole Avant, was the ambassador to the Bahamas under Barack Obama.
0: Sheesh.
1: So for people who don't know, that's also code for you donated a lot of money to Barack Obama. And so she's not a Republican. And just a couple weeks ago, she threw a lot of money behind Pratt. And so it really is actually the gated community Democrat elite vote out here in L.A. that split for Pratt. And then I think put him in the position that he's in now.
0: We're talking to Caroline Sunshine. She's out in Los Angeles. Doug Ellen, guy created Entourage, you know, and he was talking about he's not a Trump guy. He's like, my house has been broken into twice. So that is a reality, is that you actually can't assure yourself that you're immune to this stuff now, because if you're going to go out to eat, you're going to go downtown. You know, if your kid's going to school, God knows what you might run into along the way. Isn't it so funny, though, to watch people defend things like, you know, homeless encampments with Nithya Raman didn't want to break up. She was the woman in third who might finish in first by the time they get done counting the votes. But it's like no one taking their kid. You know, when kids take like those back to school photos where they hold up the blackboard with the grade they're in? You know, no one ever takes one of those photos and goes like, honey, walk down a block. There's a man with no pants on who can be in the picture. You know, so like, why would any? It's like, it's so crazy that anybody in their right mind tries to say this is OK. But I think that to the point you made earlier, that's why it's beyond politics now. And that's why I think the Republicans have a shot in the general, because they're at least speaking to what the other people see. Like, if you just call Spencer Pratt a fascist, we're not having a real debate.
1: Totally. And I mean, don't get me wrong. I think now, if you thought the gloves were off before, you know, I've worked in politics for a while, right? It's about to get as nasty as ever, because Bass has the Democrat machine behind her out here still. She has the NGO homeless complex, where I'm sure it's shocking for everybody to find out, but Karen Bass hasn't actually been trying to solve homelessness. She's just been trying to enrich all of her friends and donors via NGOs, keeping homelessness as a perpetual problem out in LA. So there's a lot of people that are attached to her gravy train that are not going to want those paychecks to get cut. So I think it's about to get nasty. I think they're going to try to put every label, every scandal you can attach to Spencer. But one thing that Spencer's done really well, and I always appreciate in people, is he's shown he has a great sense of humor, and he's shown as a candidate that he's not afraid of whatever label you toss at him. He's been such a disciplined messenger. You know, they try to say, well, you're a reality TV star. He's like, I'm not a reality TV star. I'm the guy who Karen Bass burned down my home. Yeah. Well, what about these crazy things that you said 20 years ago? Who cares what I said 20 years ago? They don't want to talk about the present. Who cares what money I spent 20 years ago? Let's talk about the money that they just wasted. That's our money, you know?
0: Yeah.
1: So I think he's more battle tested than people think, and it'll be interesting to watch. But man, if you like reality TV, tune into this election, because I think it's about to get nasty, y'all.
0: Big money coming in too. Like, yeah. Tom Steyer, yeah. People don't understand. That dude has already blown, between his two efforts to run for office, about $600 million.
1: I don't understand this, Jimmy. Maybe you'd be like, if I had the amount of money that Tom Steyer had, I would be on a ranch in Montana on thousands of acres, or like by myself, and you would never hear from me and you would never see me, because I would be like, I won. I got it. I'm with my family. I'm having a great time.
0: Yep.
1: Tom, on the other hand, there's one thing to go into politics as a service and to give back to your country. There's another thing to just light your money on fire, because $1 billion isn't enough to make you like yourself. And you need validation. Like, I'm sorry, that's what that is.
0: He should just lean in, go to a dominatrix and get beat up. Like, apparently.
1: That'd be cheaper.
0: So cheap. Oh my God, the women I drove around in my cab for a few $1,000, Tom Steyer would be out of the woods right now. But I think he likes the public shaming. Like, Michael Bloomberg did this, and he was, to be honest with you, a very good mayor in New York, okay, because he furthered a lot of Giuliani policies. He was pro-cop, and he was policing a lot of quality of life infractions. So, like, if somebody jumped over the subway turnstile, you know, lock that guy up, because, you know, if they get away with small crimes, they'll start committing bigger ones. And it was good, even though they fought him to death. But when he ran for president, he very much came off like a Tom Steyer, like a billionaire who wanted to get humiliated. And did he ever? It's crazy. I'm telling you, we're in the wrong business. I don't know. We talk on the radio. You come on the TV show. We should just be choking billionaires. What are we doing?
1: No, I know. I'm like, I am in the wrong line of work.
0: Yeah. You shouldn't have a phone in your hand. You should have a dog leash in your hand.
1: Right. Or what did you say I was supposed to be doing earlier, right? Harvesting ballots.
0: Yeah, you should be in a Kinko's printing up Tom Steyer ballots or whatever the hell they need. It's such a scam. Everybody knows it's a scam, too. That's the best part. It's like California right now is being investigated for about $500 billion worth of fraud. But we're supposed to trust them with elections? Like, come on, man. So stupid.
1: So true.
0: You get it.
1: So true.
0: You get it.
1: And that, you know what? That was the other thing about, you know, Hilton had a really good night last night, too, Steve Hilton. And I think Steve Hilton's win was great for him, but it also was a really bad news for Gavin Newsom's political brand heading into 2028. I know Mr. Movie Star thinks that he's going to be the next president of the United States, but, you know, he's the incumbent governor here. And if his political brand was strong, then Steve Hilton wouldn't have been able to advance. But I actually think it's a red flag for him heading into 2028
0: that's a good point.
1: Brand isn't as strong as he think he is.
0: That's a really good point, because I think at a state level specifically, too, they know who to blame it on. You know, in the mayor's race, you can outsource some of the bad stuff to Newsom, just the same, and, you know, reservoirs and everything like that, whatever the hell you want to get into. But at a state level, when you start talking about, you know, trains to nowhere and stuff like that, there's only one place to point the finger. I mean, he's going to pivot. He's going to do all the sociopaths, the things that he does. But I actually do believe, I agree with you. I think Hilton sort of has a shot. And I think one of the reasons why is because he's British. Like, I think if he came on as like a regular normal Republican, it'd be a lot for them. Because they'd be like, oh, what is this, MAGA? You know?
1: Yeah.
0: But there's this fixation with the British and the royals out there that it kind of goes unspoken. But if Prince Harry and Meghan Markle can have friends in California, some of them can vote for a guy with a British accent.
1: I don't know if Meghan Markle is going to be voting for Steve Hilton anytime soon.
0: No.
1: But that's okay. We don't need the Meghan Markle vote.
0: No. There's
1: somebody that, like, whatever Tom Steyer has as a personality complex, she has that too. Because, again, like, if I ever married into the royal family, you just wouldn't hear from me either. I would wear the fun outfits. I'd shake all the hands and be like, this is wonderful. Thank you. You'd never hear from me either, you know. But Meghan has the same Tom Steyer personality complex.
0: It's so funny.
1: Again, we're in the wrong line of work.
0: Yeah, we're doing this. We screwed this up. I want to get off the phone now. I'm going to go update my LinkedIn. I'm going to go get hired, beating up billionaires and counting votes. Caroline, you still got it, pal. We'll catch up soon.
1: Sounds good. Great to talk to you, my friend.
0: You're the best. The great Caroline Sunshine telling you the truth, man. California is such a dysfunctional state. And when it comes to

0: horse candy? Cocaine.
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11: 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I'm Chief Meteorologist Austin Chaney for WHIO.
12: It is Fox Across America with Jimmy Fallon, brought to you by the fine folks at Prevagen, which is for your brain. If you pay attention to politics on a daily basis, you probably feel like you don't have your brain. You might have lost your mind. There's so much ridiculous, such a stampede of stupidity, if you will. We'll have some fun with it in the next hour. Kennedy's going to be here. Paul Gleiser's coming by, Texas Radio Hall of Famer. But right now, I wanted to talk a little more, just a little more.

0: about the hearings that are going on in Washington. Marco Rubio's on the Hill. Okay, obviously Mark Wayne Mullen had to rough people up a little bit. And it was really funny stuff, because what happens a lot now in politics is everybody is in such an ideological bubble where their opinions never, ever get challenged, that it's so interesting to watch these head-to-head matchups. Like, people go on TV, you know, with these carefully curated sound bites. You know how this works. Whenever there's an open hearing now in Congress, you know, the senator or the congressman huddles with their staff the night before and goes, okay, what's a really good 30 seconds we can say to the camera so we wind up on cable news tonight? That's what they do. That's how, that's literally how it works. The point of public hearings is not to get to the bottom of anything. It's to shame political opponents and call them corrupt dirtbags. That's all it is. It's bum fights. You know, boxing's the sweet science. Two guys with gloves on, there's technique. Bum fights are, you know, two guys biting each other's nuts and thumbing each other in the eye. That's what these congressional hearings are like. Listen, yesterday, this is so funny. Okay, Senator Jackie Rosen, okay, from Nevada, where I just got back from, asks Rubio why he was partying with Trump and not working on the Iran deal. Which he, of course, shuts down. But let me just give you the beginning, and then we'll hear, give you the long part, clip 23.
1: We were at a party with President Trump in Miami. Instead of accompanying Vice President Vance to Pakistan for negotiations.
2: What party was I at?
3: Secretary Rubio.
2: You're 100% inaccurate and 100% wrong.
0: So that's where it starts. Her line of questioning is, you were at a party with Donald Trump. That's what was...
4: That is a fact check false.
0: He tells her that and continues with the following, clip 24.
2: I was not at a party. Where I was is next to the president, because in the midst of those negotiations, I was in communications with them. And in fact, I think there is media reporting from that evening on how multiple occasions I went into a back room, I came back out and spoke to the president and was constantly updating him. On that evening, I spoke to Mr. Kushner and our negotiating team and Mr. Witkoff on at least six occasions, including twice on a secure line from the phone they had access to over there. So you don't know what you're talking about. You're just
3: Senator Rosen,
2: stuff
3: he
2: up.
3: Has the floor.
2: I know your staff wrote up this cute statement for your TikTok video, but it's not true. And it's not real. That's not what happened. Okay? I'm the National Security Advisor and Secretary of State. I was co-located with the president in the midst of a high-stakes negotiation so that I could immediately inform him about events occurring halfway around the world. I was where I needed to be at that moment because we had a very capable team on the ground in Pakistan led by the vice president.
0: Which is a fancy way of him saying...
5: Oh, shut up, woman.
0: But that's how the hearings work. They sit down... They carefully curate a soundbite like, oh, this will look good. You know, Jeff Foxworthy was on Monday and we were talking about how you write jokes. They literally in Congress sit down and talk about how you write soundbites. They don't ask questions. They just disparage the person's character for 30 seconds. There's so much of that here. I don't even know where to start. If you heard any of the Cory Booker, it's also pretty funny. Here's Cory Booker trying to put down the effort and rant. Clip 25.
6: Now, well, here we have a worse situation.
2: Yeah.
6: Where our, the same where our adversary and our enemy, who's causing havoc in the region, who is funding proxies and terrorists, has discovered, thanks to you all, the power of shutting down the Strait of Hormuz.
2: No, they didn't discover. They knew that a long time ago, and they've done it before.
6: Clearly, we all knew that a long time ago. That's why this ill-conceived war should have never happened.
2: Yeah, but
6: you have made our adversary in a stronger negotiating position. We are the strongest nation on the planet Earth, and we're in a stalemate with Iran. And now we're begging to get back into a deal that you all trashed in the first place.
2: There's no one begging.
0: Keep going. Clip 26.
3: Senator Booker, your time's up. But Senator Rubio, I do want to address some of these points
2: because they go to the heart of the matter. No one's begging for anything here. The Iranians might be begging because their economy's losing hundreds of millions of dollars a day. That they are losing. Understand, Iran had street protests going on before all of this started. All of those factors, economic factors in Iran, are far worse today than they were 6 months ago when those protests were happening.
0: And it continues, clip 27.
2: I don't know where you're getting this perception that Iran is stronger. Iran has no navy left. They've lost a substantial percentage of their defense industrial base. That Iran has lost a substantial percentage of their missile launchers. And their economy is far worse today, and I mean far worse today, than it was 6 to 9 months ago. And they are looking at hundreds of billions of dollars of reconstruction costs just to get to where they were 6 months
6: ago. Mr. Rubio, you keep...
0: So essentially, Cory Booker showed up, and he wasn't questioning Rubio. He was trying to tell the world that the Iran war is failing. They don't know what we're doing. We're in a stalemate. Iran is stronger than they've ever been.
7: You can't handle the truth.
0: I mean, man, can you imagine being in charge of a country coming on the air in primetime? Not that the head of Iran would. It's Pride Month. The Ayatollah's got some disco dancing to do. He's not coming on TV. Plus, they'd geotag the studio and blow him up. And he's got to spend eternity with 72 female versions he wants nothing to do with. Oh, God. But the point is, as you sit here having this conversation, think of the insanity of that. They have no Navy. They have no Air Force. Their economy's been decimated. And you've got Cory Booker looking the camera straight in the face going, oh, never seen Iran this strong before. You better watch it. It's not looking good out there. They're going to dig up their boats and come after us. I'm telling you. It's clown stuff.
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13: 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I'm Lee Silicera, Fox News.
14: On this vote, the yeas are 215 and the nays are 208. The concurrent resolution is adopted.
13: For the first time, the House has passed a measure that would end U.S. military action in Iran. Four Republicans joined with Democrats voting in favor. It next goes to the Senate. Also tonight, the House debated a measure that would limit action in Lebanon. But one congressman used his time to attack a fellow member of Congress, accusing her of supporting terrorism.
15: Representative Max Miller saying this about Democratic Congresswoman Rashida Tlaib.
16: Hezbollah is a terrorist organization. The gentlelady from Michigan and its members are butchers that you like to, you know, hang out with to a certain extent.
15: The Republican went on to say,
16: oh, I'm sorry. Are we getting a little emotional?
15: And
16: you advocate for terrorists on a daily basis.
14: The House will be in order.
15: Tlaib, a Palestinian American who is Muslim, responding,
17: that is a direct attack on my character.
7: I please request to strike the words down.
15: Miller's comments were ruled out of order, stricken from the record, and he was barred from speaking on the floor for the rest of the day.
13: Fox's Kristen Goodwin. Meanwhile, Israel and Lebanon have agreed to renew their ceasefire and create a number of security zones inside Lebanon where Iran-backed militant group Hezbollah would be banned. Secretary of State Marco Rubio, back on Capitol Hill for another day of hearings, telling lawmakers he's not optimistic the Russia-Ukraine war would end soon.
2: We'd love to see that come to a negotiated settlement. As of right now, the prospects don't look great that either side is prepared to make the concessions necessary in order to reach an agreement.
13: Rubio says a risk of escalation in Ukraine, Russia's war, is more real than it was 2 years ago. U.S. Southern Command says it launched a strike on a boat traveling across a known narco-terrorist route in the eastern Pacific, killing two. 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
17: 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I'm Chief Meteorologist Austin Chaney for WHIO.
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1: 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Reachable to you, the listener, at 888-788-9910. Kennedy, the K-Train, slated to roll into the station if they can get her off the bar stool. But long before she gets here, we are joined at the tippy top of the hour by a member of the Texas Radio Hall of Fame who is visiting us in person here in New York City this week. I am talking about His Excellency Paul Gleiser. Hey, man.
2: Jimmy, how you doing, brother?
1: Is this your first time in Zoran Mamdani's New York?
2: No, I've been here before.
1: Okay, since the inauguration.
2: I've been here. You know, when you come in, it looks like New York. It looks the same.
1: Yeah, yeah.
2: You know, nothing's changed. You know, it's still a booger getting across town. I mean, all the stuff, you know?
1: Yeah.
2: But you have to be here, I'm sure, to really start seeing how it's changing.
1: Well, here's the thing, man. New York has always been a mess in its own weird way.
2: Yeah.
1: You know, so it's not like there's not a visceral difference between then and now. Okay. I think the bigger differences at the local level is, you know, Mamdani is a TikTok guy. He's not a mayor. So there's like videos are up 87%. You know what I mean? They're always out there filming. Here's the mayor shoveling snow.
2: Yeah,
1: you know, he tried to make a big sport of that.
2: All that.
1: You know, we had, if you remember, in the winter, they had gotten so far behind on sanitation removal. We had so much garbage on the sidewalk, the rats were on Ozempic. We had rats going. Rats are like, I don't know. Can't believe I ate a whole pie. I got to straighten my life out here. But aside from that, the electricity in town is that the Knicks are in the NBA Finals tonight against a team from your beloved state of Texas.
2: From the San Antonio Spurs.
1: I mean, if I was betting the series, the Spurs are favored. But the Knicks have not won in 53 years. There's a very hungry fan base. They play 10 guys. They have a lot to play for.
2: Yeah, and as you pointed out before we walked in the studio, the San Antonio Spurs is a bunch of kids.
1: Yeah.
2: A bunch of children.
1: Led by a Frenchman.
2: That's exactly right.
1: For all the wonderful attributes he has.
2: You'll note that it is not a team from anywhere near where I live in Dallas that's in a championship for anything.
1: No, but we're still giving a lot of points to the Rangers right now because they're the only major league team not doing Pride Month. Something that Lincoln pointed out. They just didn't, you know, not that they don't support the agenda. They're just not doing the whole corporate.
2: You know, I had not really paid attention to that.
1: Yeah, that's a thing. But again, it doesn't even mean they're disparaging anybody. It's just everything has gotten so performative in this day and age that a lot of people are worn out by corporate activism. And I think the Rangers can get away with it because they realize that. Their fans want to eat bacon on a stick and see if the Rangers can win a damn game. That's what they want to do.
2: Out of two ain't bad.
1: Well, we got you up here. I know you have a piece out in You Tell Me Texas.
2: It'll be out tomorrow afternoon, 24 hours from now. It'll drop.
1: Today is Wednesday.
2: You know, 24 hours from now, it'll drop. And it's called an Increasing Debt to the Truth.
1: Oh.
2: And it comes from, there's an HBO series called Chernobyl. It's fantastic. Mm-hmm. It's a dramatization documenting the Chernobyl disaster. Mm-hmm. And in the aftermath, when the state was holding the inquiry and they were trying to whitewash the thing, there's this Soviet scientist who wound up basically losing his life. Mm-hmm. And he just finally called the Soviet Union out and said, the reason this happened is because this country lies mm-hmm. about everything. Mm-hmm. And my favorite quote is, every lie we tell incurs a debt to the truth.
1: Yes.
2: And eventually that debt comes due.
1: Wow.
2: And
1: stuff.
2: How much lying are we going to be able to withstand as a nation before the debt comes due? The latest being Jill Biden saying, well, I just didn't know Joe was, you know, and I had never seen him before like that before or since. We all saw him like that before. I mean, she wasn't, you know, surprised. She didn't think he was having a stroke. She thought it was Thursday.
1: Yeah. Listen, if she thought he was having a stroke, she brought him to Waffle House.
2: Yeah,
1: Nobody looking out for your health brings you to Waffle House.
2: But
1: I love Waffle House.
2: I don't know. You can't hate Waffle House,
1: yeah.
2: but you know, the lie about that, that's after the lie about Russia, and all the lies. And people say, well, Paul, both sides do it. Yeah, well, you know, all politicians have always gilded the lily. But the lies now are so brazen and so, you know, so obviously over the top. And the Democrats are worse because they're protected by the media.
1: That's the point. She had a lot of air cover for a long time. and she doesn't have it now. Like at a time when she's trying to move a book, she's trying to move product, they're trying to kind of retrofit a narrative to the Biden presidency.
2: Yeah, which they were as complicit as anybody inside the administration.
1: they had fluorescent tape on the floor because he was getting lost so frequently leaving stage.
2: And he still got lost. You know, and he's still shaking hands with people you can't see. Maybe he could see them.
1: Do you remember that when they used to say, well, no, he was not shaking hands, he was pointing.
2: No, he wasn't. He was trying to shake hands with somebody who was not there.
1: The hand gesture is irrelevant if the person's invisible.
2: That's right. Like,
1: a fist bump wouldn't make this better.
2: She didn't know Nubby's sharp as a tack. All the lies they told, any of us who has ever had a relative sink into the dark abyss of dementia knew, and most of us have.
1: Yeah, I have my Uncle Sonny.
2: Most of us have some relative that happened. We all knew what we were looking at.
1: Yeah, 100%. We're talking to Paul Gleiser in studio. He's in New York to buy a fake Rolex. You know, things you can do in this
2: things
1: town.
2: Things you can do in New York City. And the thing, and my point of the piece is, at some point, all the lying becomes so corrosive. Mm-hmm. That that permanent damage gets done. You know, we've always had politicians who lie. That's kind of like what politicians do. But now the lies are of such magnitude.
1: Yeah.
2: And they are so frequent, and mm-hmm. we have become so numb to them that perhaps we're in danger of being able to have any kind of a functioning society because we have put up with so much lying.
1: Yeah, yeah. Well, that's one of the issues we have, is that there isn't a shared truth.
2: That's true.
1: Because if everybody is inside an ideological bubble and everything they say is co-signed by the people around them, then they show up for crosstalk with what they think is the truth. And they're not often willing to have that truth challenged. It's funny, but I blame colleges for this in a lot of ways, because colleges used to teach kids how to think. Now they tell them what to think.
2: Tell them what to think. That's
1: George
2: exactly
1: Carlin
2: right.
1: On campus, 1984, they shot it at UCLA. And the premise, HBO has a disclaimer. They're like, George Carlin had to shoot this special at HBO because college kids are the only ones capable of having their views challenged to this extreme. If you were to fast forward 20 years, it would have been called George Carlin on Fire, because the college kids would have burnt it down.
2: Yeah, they would have set him on
1: yes,
2: fire.
1: That
2: is exactly the point. And I think I said this last week on the show, the hit we did last week.
1: Uh-huh.
2: You know, the last Democrat elected to the Senate in the state of Texas was Lloyd Benson, the 1988 election. He did not finish that term because he was appointed as Treasury Secretary. Yeah. Mm-hmm. If he were to bring his agenda, his beliefs to the table today and run on them, he'd have to run as a Republican.
1: Straight up.
2: He could not possibly run in today's Democratic Party.
1: Dude, if Obama was somebody who deported millions of people. Okay, think about that.
2: Yeah,
1: that
2: he
1: would
2: did.
1: Make him a right-wing strongman.
2: Yeah, absolutely true. So, and yet Tallarico, I saw a poll this morning, I was reading on the airplane, a poll this morning shows Tallarico up by like 3 points over Ken Paxton.
1: Whoa. I think you're going to see that, though. I mean
2: you're
1: going to
2: see
1: well.
2: That. There was no way that Trump was going to beat Kamala.
1: Funny the way that works. I mean, honestly, they're dealing with that up in Maine. So Susan Collins is behind Graham Plattner in some of the polls. But Susan Collins, the last time she ran, was down 20 points and won.
2: Won by like 10.
1: Yeah, she won by a lot.
2: Yeah.
1: And she wasn't running against anybody with a Nazi tattoo.
2: Yeah.
1: Dating profile.
2: And hanging out on a kiddie porn website or whatever.
1: Yeah, Kick is basically, if you're not familiar with it, that's how they find the cast of Dateline to catch a predator. So it's basically like an open call. And we're laughing, but I mean, that is the reality. And it's funny because it's something I've played so many clips in the last 2 hours of, even people like Bernie Sanders. His justification for supporting Plattner is, he's like, well, the Republicans, the prices are too high. Now's not a time to worry about a guy's personal life. But the Democrats are the reason the prices are too high.
2: Correct. They are the reason. And we're still living with Joe Biden's inflation.
1: Mm-hmm.
2: You know, and I took college econ, Maybe on the second day of class, they explained to us that the government pours a lot of money into the economy, it's going to inflate the currency. I think we learned that. It was a Monday, Wednesday, Friday class. It may have been as late as Friday of the first week they taught us that. And here comes Biden dumping $2 trillion into an economy that where supplies were already constrained. And says, whoa, where'd this inflation come from?
1: Yeah, and you know what's crazy? We're talking to Paul Gleiser from the great state of Texas. Shout out to everybody at KTBB. The government has eroded the value of a dollar at a 50% rate. Okay, in 2019, the purchase power for a dollar is 50 cents lower than it was in 2019.
2: That is correct.
1: Think about that.
2: I do think about that. I just took a $100 cab ride from LaGuardia to come have the...
1: To be fair, he heard your accent.
2: Yeah, I guess. You know what he did? You know what he did? I said 48th and 6th, please. That's what I said.
1: Uh-huh.
2: He had to have an address to punch in so he could put it on his phone because he's a New York City cab driver who can't get to 48th and 6th.
1: No, and the streets are numbered.
2: Yes, I know. I mean,
1: we're living in a different world now, man. It drives me crazy. Everybody who drives does this. When you're on the road, you see everybody like looking at a phone. And when you don't ever learn addresses, it's not even enough that they're distracted by the phone. They check it every block.
2: I know, and you never map it in your head.
1: Yeah, that's the big thing.
2: You know, my man Jimmy would have gotten me, I would have just said 48 to 6. It'd be done.
1: When I started out as a cab driver, we didn't even have iPhones, so I didn't have an option.
2: Right.
1: Okay. Back then, you printed out directions on your computer and brought them with you. You know, which you didn't do in a cab. You couldn't get in and print out every fare because you didn't know where you were going to go that day.
2: Right.
1: So that's a funny thing. Yes, the smartphone has made us infinitely dumber.
2: Correct. It has.
1: And because we don't have an episodic memory, a lot of these lies, like the one you told about, are able to live on because they're very rarely fact-checked.
2: They are.
1: Like, what would have really benefited us as a society is after, say, the Mueller probe, right? Came and went. There was no collusion. Okay, Mueller wasn't particularly involved with the investigation based on what we now know about his cognitive state. But the point is, there was no collusion. There should have been a collective comeuppance. We should have said like...
2: Not a bit.
1: Yeah.
2: Not any comeuppance at all.
1: So we threw 2.5 years into this and then just pretended they never did the thing they did.
2: That's correct.
1: And it was the same thing with them saying, you know, because that was a stolen election. So when 2020 came and Trump was like, they stole it, everybody in society was like, what? Who in their right mind would say it was stolen? And
2: that's, I
1: was like,
2: that is correct.
1: And every time you cross one of those thresholds and there's no acknowledgement of the mile marker we've hit here as a society, it, to your point of what you're writing about, and that comes out tomorrow, is we're just taking a step towards the next ridiculousness and further dividing society. That's our problem right now.
2: And when, as I say, we continue to incur a debt to the truth that will eventually come due.
1: It's crazy. It's coming in some way. And you know they say, like, necessity is the mother of invention.
2: Mm-hmm.
1: I'm hoping, like, say in California, where Steve Hilton is technically winning right now, and to be in the top two that go to the governor runoff.
2: Yeah.
1: Okay, now again, we probably a week away from knowing, because California, okay, they're still down at Kinko's printing ballots,
2: that's
1: that
2: exactly right. Except this time, they'll on the mail-ins, they'll crease them first. Yeah.
1: we should at least mark them down ballot instead of just doing
2: make
1: the
2: it
1: election.
2: Look like they were mailed.
1: Yes, but if something seismic like that happens, like a Republican can win in California, that is the ultimate wake-up to the Democrat establishment, that you need to run on above-board things, and you can't just make every race about Trump.
2: Because losing all seven swing states and the popular vote wasn't
1: enough.
2: It wasn't enough to say, oh my goodness, maybe this isn't working.
1: Dude, there isn't a single policy change. They waited till like an hour ago to release that autopsy. It came out last week.
2: Yeah, I read it.
1: 2024 election autopsy. It's 2026.
2: Correct. Did you read it?
1: Nah, some of it. But it didn't mention anything.
2: No, it doesn't.
1: Didn't mention Biden.
2: No.
1: No. Isn't that crazy?
2: No, it's a complete waste of time.
1: Yeah, of course, because it was, again, hyper-edited. It's like there's a Michael Jackson movie out right now, but his family had Final Cut. So I'm going to go out on a limb and say it doesn't ring him up on a couple of things you might have in there if you weren't a family member. That's how the DNC autopsy was. It was like the Jackson family was in charge of it.
2: That's Michael, the
1: candidate.
2: Very good analogy.
1: So they didn't hit it. Yeah. That's why they come the Fox Across America.
2: But if they want to win, you'd think they want to figure out what went wrong and fix it.
1: Yes, but they're not running on solutions. They're running on social pressure. Like ICE is the Gestapo, Trump is a Nazi, all of that
2: stuff. All that stuff. Well,
1: So
2: far, it hasn't worked for him. I always fear that it will.
1: I know.
2: All my friends in Texas are all pretty confident that Paxton's going to be Tallarico.
1: Mm-hmm.
2: I'm running a little scared.
1: Yeah.
2: I'm going on purpose.
1: Uh-huh. Well, I think, I get that, because that's what you're supposed to do, keep your foot on the gas. And you never know, because if you support Tallarico, you're probably a split personality. You might be able to vote twice. I don't know how does that work?
2: Texas is pretty clean.
1: Okay.
2: Texas is pretty clean.
1: It's not L.A.? I'm not going to be waiting until Christmas to find out who won the Senate race?
2: No, you find out the results that night.
1: Paul Gleiser says they're running a class shop. We will drink to that. Well, listen, we're all looking forward to your column tomorrow. And good luck the rest of the way in New York. I'm going to see you. I'm going to see you Friday.
2: Friday, we'll be at Big Talkers Conference.
1: There might be a stake in your future tomorrow.
2: I'm counting on that.
1: Yeah, that's a big one.
2: I come to New York to get from Texas to get steak. Help me figure that out.
1: I know. What's next? He's like, I flew here from Vegas to find some gambling.
2: Yeah.
1: Who's your travel agent, Gleiser? We got to fire that guy, too. Yep. That's your next column. The great Paul Gleiser. There he goes. There we go. Back after this.
0: The show that's crashing the establishment party.
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17: Mostly sunny, up to 82 on Thursday. I'm Chief Meteorologist Austin Chaney for WHIO.

0: Fox Across America with Jimmy Failla. We got a lot going on. Kennedy in the on deck circle. Just put a donut on a bat, old school baseball style. Not like the 90s, like put a donut on a bat and they jabbed her with a needle. Then her head grew inexplicably, and then they told us they weren't on any drugs at all. Not like that.
1: Sound crazy someplace else. We're all stocked up here.
0: No. It might not sound like it when me and Kennedy get together, but we will both pass the post-game drug test every single time.
2: Come on. Don't bullshit me.
0: I know. I sound like I'm on something. I'm not. Just dropping truth bombs over here. Something we're going to get together with Kennedy on is this whole ridiculous Scott Pelley firing at CBS. So 60 Minutes obviously has been taken over. They have a new executive producer. Barry Weiss is running the CBS News division. Barry Weiss used to be the senior editor at the New York Times. The New York Times. Can I say it again? The New York Times. Or as Donald Trump referred to it while she was there, the failing New York Times. Does a woman who runs the New York Times strike you as MAGA?
3: Not even close.
0: And her Substack was about the free press, and it adhered to the core tenets of journalism. But CBS got so used to running a propaganda mill over there at 60 Minutes that when they brought somebody in there who wanted to raise the standard of their reporting and not make it a one-note partisan, a group therapy session for people who hate Trump, okay, their ratings have gone up since Barry Weiss took over. Think about that. Their ratings had fallen 9 consecutive years. Yet Barry Weiss is the first person to increase them in 10 years, and they want you to believe that she's a right-wing hatchet man?
4: Democrats are so full of crap.
0: A lot of people feel that way. But what Kennedy and I are going to talk about is just the performative stupidity of a guy like Scott Pelley, who thought he could walk into a meeting with his boss in front of the whole company and curse the guy out in front of all of his colleagues.
5: What the hell were you thinking?
0: I don't know what he was, but as a guy who was making $15 million a year to work 2 minutes a week, he probably thought he was entitled to that type of behavior. Didn't work out that way.
6: Step into my office.
7: What?
6: Because you're fired.
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10: News. I'm Ted Linder. President Trump signaling progress in talks with Iran, even as a ceasefire shows signs of cracking.
11: Despite Iran launching a barrage of missiles and drones into Kuwait Wednesday, President Trump says the ceasefire is working.
12: We nipped it in the bud very quickly, as we do with the greatest military in the world.
11: The president described the Iranian strikes as a response to what U.S. military officials described as defensive strikes by the U.S. earlier this week.
10: Fox's Jared Halpern and OpenAI CEO Sam Altman meeting with lawmakers and other officials in D.C. today. Altman discussed concerns over AI's toll on the environment, saying that there shouldn't be concern over AI's use of water.
13: I think the water thing is generally fake news. We're all using closed-loop coin systems at this point. I know people love to talk about it, but a stat I heard recently is that, like, tens of thousands of ChatGPT queries use less water than making one almond in California.
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14: 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I'm Chief Meteorologist Austin Chaney for WHIO.
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17: Oops. This is Brent Kress from Wagner Paving for Good News in Dayton. I'm glad to say HDRT is bringing back flat track racing to the Miami County Fairgrounds. My friend Kate wants to tell you all about it.
18: 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With riders from yesteryear like David Aldana, current pros, and young guns, the racing will have your heart rate elevated all night long. 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Raymer's Kawasaki and KTM is even hosting a balance bike showcase for 2 to 4 year olds. Head to ARMA Flat Track on Facebook for more info. And please remember to use the south entrance, as our friends at Miami County Jackpot shows will be on the other side of the fairgrounds.
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0: Across America with Jimmy Fallon. And if you're watching on Fox Nation, it almost looks like you're in the Biden White House, because the person to my right is in pajamas in the middle of the afternoon. You know her and love her as the host of the Kennedy Saves the World podcast. The K-Train rolls back into the station. Are those? Yes.
1: We beat Medicare. Come on, man.
0: Is there anything funnier? Anything funnier than Joe Biden showing up and doing the old, no, we didn't see anything. We didn't see anything at all. God love that, right? She's trying to sell.
1: God love you, Dr. Jill.
0: She's trying to sell a book. She's trying to move some product.
1: No one cares. No one cares. No one's buying it. No one cares about her. No one cares about him. Half the people in the country think he's already a...
0: Well, he showed up to the 92nd Y yesterday.
1: That was weird.
0: I know. And guys, if you haven't seen the clip, Joe Biden approached the station and asked, approached the stage and asked Jill a question. I believe it was, where am I? But the point is, and she was on stage with Whoopi, who once famously nominated her for Surgeon General.
1: Oh, that was the best when she was on The View. Did you see when she was on The View? And she's like, I'm not a doctor. I am a doctor. And everyone's like, oh, that's so stupid. And Whoopi's like, oh, wait, you are a doctor though, right?
0: You know, because I did nominate you.
1: Yeah, she's a wonderful doctor.
0: Dr. Jill, it's my favorite clip in the world. I can never play it without giving credit to Guy Benson.
1: Yeah.
0: Guy Benson was the one who found this clip. Let's have some fun. This is Whoopi Goldberg. This is what I love about The View. Okay, it's, you know, a stampede of stupidity, but it's the biggest problem we have in society right now is overconfident, stupid people.
1: Yes.
0: Meaning with the highest degree of certainty, they say something that's...
1: No self-awareness.
0: Here it is.
2: Dr. Jill becomes the Surgeon General.
0: Uh-huh.
2: His wife.
3: Yeah.
2: Because Joe Biden's wife, she's, you know, he would never do, but she, yeah, she's a hell of a doctor. She's an amazing doctor.
3: Amazing doctor and
4: PhD.
3: Yeah. I don't know.
2: I could be wrong. Yeah.
0: So, I mean, it's the one place you would go if you're her.
1: Yeah.
0: You know, you'd bring your doctorate in medicine back to the scene of the crime.
1: Mm.
0: But even that, no one's buying this. You know, I also think it's just timed poorly.
1: The only way she would sell books if she went full scorched earth.
0: Yes.
1: No one wants to read her Pollyanna Monday morning quarterbacking. Like, well, what I loved about the White House was, if you like Cabernet, they would bring you Cabernet at night. If you like jazz and a martini, they would play jazz and bring you a martini. It's like, oh, so for you it was like living in a hotel?
0: Yeah.
1: It was, like, that's why she didn't want to leave. She's like, Joe's suits and shirts were so impeccably organized.
0: She was just writing Yelp reviews.
1: She liked having servants.
0: Yes.
1: That's why she liked being in the White House.
0: And you know this, okay? The reason she, you know, she's laughably saying she thought he had a stroke. We know that's contradicted by her actions, because she brought him to a rally in a Waffle House. Which, again, I'm not a doctor. I've never been nominated for Surgeon General on a single talk show. Mm. But I promise you...
1: You do have a PhD from the College of Knowledge, son.
0: There it is. The School of Hard Knocks.
1: That's right.
0: But I promise you, in any medical school right now, when they talk about stroke treatment, they probably don't mention Waffle House or a 5,000-man rally.
1: What you want to do is subject the patient to even more stress. But only if you're trying to kill them.
0: It says here in the physician's desk reference, what you want to do is put them in a podium in front of 5,000 people screaming at them.
1: You did great, Joe. You answered every question.
0: That's, in that video, that's where he actually looks like he's having a stroke at that point. Because he's like, But give me this. Okay, we're talking to the K-Train. Okay, we've discussed this on the air before, and I feel like I know the answer to this, but let's reset the shot clock for that reason. I believe, obviously, they were married like 50 years, and political marriages become transactional, in that she decided the White House was her birthright.
1: Yes.
0: And even if that meant him getting elder care as a sitting president,
1: she didn't care.
0: Yeah, she was just going
1: to
0: be there.
1: She's like, no, we got here. That's all we had to do.
0: Yeah.
1: Like, you were the presidential Uber driver.
0: Yeah.
1: You just had to get me to the White House. 5 stars. That's it.
0: Joe Biden, the last white cat. I thought I was the last white cat.
1: I don't care if you are a non-breathing meat bag. Like, I got you over the finish line, son.
0: Well,
1: now let me wear the medal.
0: That is how it happened.
1: Yeah.
0: Do you remember one of the saddest ones? Because everybody has their favorite viral gaffe moment. One of my favorite ones ever, though, was the first year he was in office. It was Valentine's Day, and she had put massive candy hearts on the White House lawn. And as I was looking at them on TV, I was like, oh, these are just word reminders for him when he's out there. Mm. You know what I mean? Because they all had names.
1: Aww.
0: Yeah, and it was probably that, which means she knew. You know, the whole idea of them coaching him on and off stage. Like, if you know that, you know there's an issue.
1: Yeah.
0: You don't put down fluorescent tape on the floor if you think your buddy's doing great.
1: Okay, but I just want, because we have so many examples of when he is like mentally incompetent and physically infirmed. Where are the examples of him being super sharp?
0: I said, last week on my show, I go, all right. I said, okay, Jill, if you've never seen him off, when was he on?
1: Yeah, and same with Joe Scarborough. You know, both these people are just BS artists.
0: Do you want to have some fun with that one? Because it's so fun. We've played this clip 1,000 times.
1: Play it 1,001.
0: Guys, okay, so a lot of people were surprised when Trump won the election and Joe Scarborough and Mika Brzezinski, the people who said he was literally Hitler, literally knocked on Hitler's door asking for a play date. Do you remember that?
1: Yeah.
0: And they were surprised that they could lie so demonstrably to the American people. But it turns out there's a bit of a case history here. Exhibit A. So this is in the moments before Joe Biden was forced out of the presidential race because he was cognitively impaired.
1: We beat Medicare.
0: Here it comes. Joe Scarborough telling it was the best Biden ever.
4: Start your tape right now because I'm about to tell you the truth. And F you if you can't handle the truth.
1: Okay.
4: This version of Biden, intellectually, analytically, is the best Biden ever. Not a close second. I've known him for years. The Brzezinskis have known him for 50 years. If it weren't the truth, I wouldn't say it.
1: Shame on you. You sick sellout.
0: Yep. And that is the truth.
1: Did he think that Joe Biden was going to make him Secretary of State?
0: Because he was watching.
1: Yeah.
0: Yeah.
1: Yeah. Because, you know, if he shined his shillelagh mm-hmm. long enough.
0: Yeah.
1: That Joe Biden was going to remember him.
0: Yeah.
1: In the second administration. It was like, what a psychopath. and the reason his ratings dropped by 50% mm-hmm. the day after the election is because everyone knew he was a BS artist.
0: Yeah, everybody. And while they were busy changing the channel, he was busy banging on the door at Mar-a-Lago.
1: Yeah.
0: Going, hey, can we be buddies?
5: We didn't mean any of it. Remember we were friends and we kicked out here?
0: Can we be friends again? Somebody else?
5: Isn't that what we're supposed to reach across the aisle?
0: Hands across America. Do you remember that? And you know what's funny, though, since we're bringing up people who are human shielding for the cognitive decline of Joe Biden, it was the late, great Scott Pelley over at CBS 60 Minutes who once
1: said... With his mistress.
0: Yes. But he famously said for his sit down with Biden, well, I can tell you his speech impediment returns when he gets tired, is what he said to preface Biden not knowing what country he was in for any part of that interview.
1: Speech impediment.
0: Yes.
1: It's called dementia. And it's actually cruel to make someone perform at that level mm-hmm. if they can't.
0: Yes. And I think that's the point of a lot of what we've been saying over here is none of us are mad at Joe Biden. We're mad at the other people.
1: Absolutely.
0: You know, if grandpa comes home from the mall and he's got 7 different colors of paint on the front and rear fender, it's because he hit every car in the parking lot and shouldn't be driving.
1: Yes.
0: Okay. Grandpa's not going to admit. You think it's hard to get grandpa to give up the keys. Imagine getting him to give up the keys to Air Force One. You know what I'm saying?
1: Yes.
0: Which is where you have to protect grandpa from himself. But Joe Biden in that regard is no different than like late stage Elvis or Michael Jackson. The people on the gravy train mm-hmm. don't want to get thrown off it. So they're like, yeah, you're doing great, Gramps.
1: Yeah, here's some propofol, Michael. This will help you sleep forever.
0: The part they don't mention is the good news is it will help you sleep. The bad news is everything else. But that's what happens. We're talking to Kennedy. But the Pelley thing was funny to me. And I was asked about this on a lot of my morning radio hits today. And everybody's trying to frame this from some other standpoint of like attack on free speech. No, there's nothing to do with that. Okay. 60 Minutes. Was paying him a great deal of money. He wasn't doing a hell of a whole lot of work. He's from another era of TV where that's how life was.
1: Yeah. The longer you're there, the more you make, the less you do.
0: And the more entitled you are to a lot of behavior that doesn't fly anymore.
1: That is the perfect descriptor for Scott Pelley.
0: And we're making this point as a public service announcement because people listening right now in about 207 stations around the country have a lot of different jobs. But there's a commonality in all of them in that no matter what you're doing, as you listen to me and Kennedy right now, nowhere in the world is there an employee who'd be better off if he went and aired out his boss in front of the whole company.
1: Yeah.
0: That's just back to things you don't do to treat a stroke, things you don't do to medicate your career.
1: Did he think that David Ellison was going to be like, oh my God, Scott Pelley's mad. I'm totally firing Barry Weiss right now. Wow. I lost Scott Pelley. Give me a list of demands. I'll do whatever he wants. I just need him to be happy.
0: And that's the fascinating part is that they're trying to portray Barry Weiss as like a right-wing MAGA hatchet person. But she was running the New York Times.
1: Yeah.

0: mayor's race is 3.86 million people, assuming they all vote, which they don't. And we're being told it's going to be days.
1: Yes, that's because they can count ballots that arrive. No, sorry, that are postmarked on election day.
0: Yes.
1: So you can mail it from anywhere in the country.
0: Mm-hmm.
1: I mailed mine from New York on Monday.
0: Wow.
1: Yeah.
0: So yours will get in, knowing what I, let me think about
1: probably
0: that.
1: Probably Thursday.
0: Yeah, and that counts just fine.
1: Be the one vote that pushes Spencer.
0: Imagine Kennedy decides the election after all of that, except the joke's on you. They x-ray that ballot and refill it out. They're having all kinds of fun out there. But I mean, honestly, I think that would be the course correction that might actually force politics into a more substantive lane. Because if a Republican wins, I think Hilton might even be the bigger one because it's a statewide race. But if a Republican wins anything in California right now, you know that autopsy that came out where they didn't actually own any of the policy failures?
1: No, and they didn't even want to release the autopsy.
0: Yeah, they weren't gonna.
1: Yes.
0: And then it got pried out. And it was very much like watching The Sopranos on A&E. They edited out the dirty words.
1: Yeah, you know? Which you kind of need.
0: Yeah, it makes it a little more fun. Yeah, when Tony goes from telling someone, I'll break your effing face, to I'll eat your freaking ziti, it doesn't feel as menacing. Like, well, I can get more ziti, but if my face is broken, that's a problem.
1: Yeah.
0: You know, and that's kind of what they did. But I was saying this earlier to a guest. It's like, that would be the comeuppance, is that if a Republican wins a statewide race in California, they might have to pivot to, like, why don't we get away from the Hitler talk and do a little
1: and
0: more.
1: And the progressive commie nonsense.
0: Yeah, yeah.
1: Like, maybe that's not the big winner we think it is.
0: Yeah. Be fascinating.
1: And, you know, if people are just totally apathetic, then sure. That might be, okay, well, we've tackled every problem.
0: Yeah.
1: Now let's go down the commie wish list.
0: Yeah.
1: No.
0: We're not there. But give me one more since I got you here, because we were talking about this off the air. You love Graham Plattner. You say he's a flawless candidate.
1: I gotta go to the ATM after this and send him more cash.
0: I don't know if that's an accurate portrayal.
1: Did you see the memo that his team released today? Like, our fundraising numbers are phenomenal. Our polling is going in the right direction. So I was on our number and I was like, well, maybe they released all the scandals to juice up their campaign. He's a dirty birdie, man.
0: Yeah, he is, man.
1: Soiling porta potties, and that's like the best case scenario of all the stuff we've learned about him. It's like shaming rape victims.
0: Yeah,
1: like any one of those things, a decent person with a shred of dignity would be like, "Yeah, you got me. I'm not meant for this public servant nonsense. Yeah. I'm out.
0: Maybe not me.
1: I'm gonna go back to shucking oysters in a towel." Okay, Geraldo.
0: Same mustache too.
1: Yeah,
0: that's unbelievable. I don't know if he has Geraldo's boat though. Like I
1: Geraldo's
0: could, you know.
1: Body is, and Geraldo's like 97 now.
0: Yeah, yeah.
1: 10 times better than Graham Plattner.
0: Oh yeah.
1: Graham Plattner is a bag of milk.
0: Since Kennedy brought it up, we're going to close the show when we come back with what I consider to be the best Geraldo story ever. And Geraldo is the man who released the Zapruder film. Like, he's done things.
1: I'm a fan.
0: Okay, his exposés on mental health, but it's my favorite one. Okay, we'll close the show. Don't go anywhere.
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7: Mostly sunny, up to 82 on Thursday. I'm Chief Meteorologist Austin Chaney for WHIO.
8: All right, listen up, Oklahoma. 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The K-Train, who is joining me in studio for the bottom of the ninth, is coming down to Tulsa, Oklahoma to do some stand-up comedy. 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
8: They're very
9: true.
8: Breathy. But it's going to be.
9: I'll tell you during the show what Kamala Harris does with Tim Walz tampons.
8: Oh, all right. I'm sold. Canceling my shows.
9: It's not a clean show, Jim.
8: Kennedy in Tulsa, Oklahoma. Go look for it. Okay.
9: June 19th and 20th.
8: You get the K-Train in Tulsa, Oklahoma. What are we talking about here?
9: Go to KennedyNation.com for tickets.
8: Boom. I bring up Tulsa, Oklahoma. I was there. I love it. There's a great Route 66 element. Danny Boy O'Connor runs the Outsiders Museum. He loves you. We love Danny. There's so much waiting for you. You're going to love it, love it, love it, love it, love it. Okay, before we went to break, we mentioned Geraldo. Oh, he's obviously a huge fan favorite here at Fox. I'm going to be in San Antonio, August the 15th.
9: Deep in the heart of Texas.
8: Bump, bump, bump, bump.
9: That's right.
8: Kennedy and I were on The Five with Geraldo. Now, do you remember this?
9: Yes.
8: Mark Holton was watching from Pee-wee's Big Adventure. Kennedy said if she could have any movie prop, it would be the bike from Pee-wee's Big Adventure. At which point I said to you, you're out of luck. It's in the basement of the Alamo. At which point Geraldo chimes in with the Alamo in Texas. And we go, how many Alamos do you know, Geraldo? I've never heard someone go, remember the Alamo, and they go, which one?
9: I hope he's a big leather queen.
8: Yeah.
9: And that's a gentleman's club just outside of Frisco.
8: It's called the Mo. Just outside of Frisco. Just off the Tenderloin. Getting a hit with a piece of
9: very
8: wood.
9: Tender.
8: Hey, girl. KennedyNation.com for your comedy tickets. The show is over. Pay up and get out.
9: Get out.
8: We'll do it again tomorrow.
10: Thank you, everybody.
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4: 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Healthcare costs have been going up and up, especially hospitals pushing up prices higher and higher. And that's ultimately reflected in what you pay for insurance. So a lot of people who are buying legit health insurance on a healthcare exchange are finding, I just can't keep this, and they're stopping paying. And then you're hearing a pitch for what they call behind your and my back skinnies. These are pretend health insurance policies. The brochures are really fancy, but if something's really wrong, you have a big illness, a big expense, they don't pay. They may pay for routine doctor visits, but something really goes wrong, that premium wasn't worth it.
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6: Negotiations with Iran are going well. I'm Lisa Lacera, Fox News. Those words from President Trump this afternoon, hours after Iran launched a barrage of missiles and drones into Kuwait.
7: Kuwait's military alone says Iran fired 13 ballistic missiles and 17 drones, with debris falling in residential areas. Several Iranian drones hit Kuwait's international airport, killing one Indian national and wounding 63 others. The IRGC says this was in response to U.S. Central Command taking out a telecommunications tower on Keshem Island and disabling a commercial vessel attempting to skirt the blockade and head to Iranian ports. CENTCOM says it acted after the IRGC sent boats to lay mines in the strait.
6: Fox's Jennifer Griffin in Washington. For the first time, the House has passed a measure that would limit U.S. military action in Iran, with four Republicans joining Democrats in voting in favor. It next goes to the Senate. President Trump defends a Justice Department compensation fund that was scrapped amid bipartisan opposition.
8: Even though Acting Attorney General Todd Blanche says the Justice Department is not moving forward with a near $1.8 billion anti-weaponization fund, President Trump is not committing to a permanent end of the program.
9: The weaponization fund, as far as I'm concerned, was a beautiful thing.
8: The president says he believes many Americans do deserve compensation, including those prosecuted after the January 6th Capitol riot.
6: Fox's Jared Halpern at the White House. A man convicted in the Capitol riot has a job at the Pentagon. Acting Press Secretary Joel Valdez says Elias Irizarry is working in the Pentagon's policy office, calling him a qualified, patriotic young professional. Irizarry was convicted in 2023 of a misdemeanor trespassing charge. His appointment was first reported by the Washington Post. 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
10: 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I'm Chief Meteorologist Austin Chaney for WHIO.
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5: Basketball team who made the NCAA tournament and gave Virginia a run for their money in the first round. Led by head coach Clint Sargent, his scrappy bunch of young men won the Horizon League tournament and went to the NCAAs on a very small NIL budget. Clint Sargent is a hardworking class act who deserved this success. And the basketball team isn't the only good thing going on out there on campus. The school is thriving as well. President Sue Edwards is a leader who cares about Dayton, Ohio, and all the students and faculty at Wright State. The impact Wright State makes on the Dayton region cannot be questioned. So to everyone out there at Wright State University, and I do mean everyone, congrats on your success. You're good news for Dayton.
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7: I'm Ron Otto with My Sports Rundown, my opinion on the big stories in sports. So you think you're having a bad day? How about Chloe Downing, a sophomore basketball player at Cedarville University? She went into the Kettering Health Washington Township facility for arthroscopic surgery on her right knee. Instead, the doctor actually did the surgery on her left knee. According to Chloe, when she informed the doctor that he did it on the wrong knee, the sawbones said, "Well, you were going to need it done on the left knee eventually anyway." Then she says medical records were changed to show a bilateral procedure instead of the single one she agreed to. Now, after a year of rehab, she's finally back to school and basketball, and she's filed a lawsuit. She's looking for an undisclosed amount, but how much would you demand if a surgeon worked on the wrong appendage? I'm not one for litigation, but I might have to call up a lawyer as well. I'm Ron Otto, and that's my sports rundown.
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1: Artificial intelligence, that's what we're talking about with Matthew James Bailey. 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
2: And welcome back, George Norrie, along with Matthew James Bailey. Matthew, how would you recommend AI be used for us in our everyday life?
3: Yeah, that's a really good question, that is. And I think, well, we've kind of covered this already, but let's go through it again, because I think that is the fundamental question people are asking, George.
2: Sure.
3: How can I create meaning for myself with AI? The first thing is, it's a tool, and it's not an authority. So never let it think for you. So it's brilliant at clearing out noise. It's brilliant for drafting documents, organizing documents, researching subjects in seconds. As I say, you can now build apps using your voice with AI creating it for you. So I use AI to handle all the busy work, the heavy lifting that maybe a PA would or a support person would do. But I keep my judgment to myself, right? So it's serving me, but it's not shaping me. So, you know, basically, I always keep it me in control. I'm the lead. AI carries the load, but I keep the wheel. So I would encourage people to do research. You can use it to create all sorts of different types of documents and books and videos and art like you're talking about. You can use it, as I say, to create apps for all sorts of different aspects of your life. You know, basically, it's there to do a lot of the heavy lifting. And as part of the benefit of that, George, is it gives us more time. So it allows us to have more time, more energy. We're typing less. We're looking at the keyboard less. We actually are getting more time. So, as I say, use it as a tool and experiment with it. So let me give you some pointers for the audience. So at the moment, I would say that Claude.ai from Anthropic is probably the most intelligent, if you will, at reasoning, I think, than anyone out there. So you might use it to discuss about cryptids, or you might want to use it to discuss about UAP disclosure. And it's very honest with you, so it makes sure that it doesn't take you into a narrative that is false. It's very honest with you. You can use something called Base 44, George, which is an AI tool where you can create apps through voice and very quickly. It's really easy. For creating imagery, you know, you've got all sorts of different things like Midjourney or basically ChatGPT. So my point is this, is that, you know, it's a tool for you to experiment and be creative with. And so what I would say to people is, where would a simple app or where could AI help you in your life to have more time? And once you get the answer to that, there's tools out there to do it, George.
2: Does AI make you a smarter person, Matthew?
3: No, I think that in business, have you heard the term, George? You must work smarter, but not longer, and things like that,
2: exactly.
3: Right? You know, it's one of them catch lines, right? And can it make you smarter? I've got to be honest with you, no. I think creativity and our genius is a human condition. AI does not have the creative genius because we have the divine spark, and all creativity must come from the divine itself. It must originate from the divine, and we hold that divine blueprint. So AI doesn't hold that. So it can't be, I don't think it can do original thinking. So what it means is that, you know, it won't make us more smart, but I think what it can do as a mirror, George, it can help us to clear out the cobwebs that are in the way, to clear out where we're being stuck, to kind of reflect back to us where we feel stuck and help us to move through into feeling more free in our lives, whether it's around a relationship or whether it's around a job or whether it's around a particular challenge right now. I find it useful for helping me to self-examine and basically as a mirror back to say, ah, right, I'm stuck here. This is what's really going on. Okay, now I know how to move through it. So it won't make us smarter. That's up to us, George.
2: Fascinating. Let's go to the phones. Hank is with us, first-time caller in Sherman Oaks, California. Hi, Hank.
4: Hi, George. I appreciate your show tonight. I've just been thinking and working with AI. Personally, it's your conversation is way up in the air, a bit on like the Star Wars level. Really, on a practical day-to-day basis, this system helps people learn and grow. I know your speaker is maybe fixed differently, but you could ask it a question every day, and you could become college-educated from a high school level, in my opinion.
2: What do you think of that, Matthew?
3: So I recorded a speech for one of the biggest publishing conferences and scholarly things. And knowledge is going to be consumed in a different way. So what Hank's talking about, if you don't mind me saying, Hank, is you're talking about consumption of knowledge and learning about different areas. And AI is great at that, but that doesn't make you smarter. So in terms of actually learning knowledge around a particular science or a particular discipline or a subject, absolutely. And AI can help you to consume that knowledge in a beautiful way and in a different way. You might want to see it through movies. You might want to see it through poetry. You might want to experience through something different. Yes, absolutely learning. But learning is not what smart is about. Smarter is something completely different, in my opinion, without being offensive to Hank in any way. But yes, absolutely, Hank. Brilliant at learning new subjects, and I would encourage people to do that.
2: Matthew, how do we know that AI is accurate and not misleading us?
3: That's a really good question. So do you remember, you probably read in the press about all these different problems. They when AI gave a wrong answer, they used to say, oh, it's hallucinating, right? And you probably saw this. Yeah. And really what they're saying is, it's wrong. It's not telling the truth. And hallucinations is a big area where there's been a lot of research and a lot of improvements where the percentages of, let's just say, hallucinations or lies effectively is reducing significantly. So I always say to people, do critical thinking, do your own research, always check the facts that it thinks it's, you know, that are right. Because you can't be 100% sure it's right. So you at the moment, we can't be 100% sure. So like with all humans, you know, we're frail at times, and AI is a little bit frail when it comes to being 100% accurate. But it's getting much better, George, because there's been new inventions that have gone into the AI models, these large language models, that reduce hallucinations significantly. So do your fact-checking, critical thinking, and you'll be fine.
2: Alexa is AI, is she not?
3: Yeah, she's a form of AI. That's right, yeah.
2: What makes it so accurate when you talk to it?
3: Oh, goodness me. It's what we call voice to text. And that has been around for years, actually. It's been around for, gosh, a very long time, since Eliza's days, more or less, which is going back a long way. So effectively, the reason why it's so good is because it's matured over decades, George. And as computing has increased and capacity, it's able to have better filters to deal with people with accents like myself. So if I speak to my car, George, because it's got a voice interface, it doesn't understand my English accent because it's an American car, right? It doesn't understand anything. So I can't use voice to text with my car, but if I use Siri, which is equivalent to Alexa, on my phone when I'm driving, it understands it every single time. So what's happened is the technology's just got better over the decades, and that's why it's more accurate now with voice, George.
2: Truly remarkable, isn't it?
3: It's just amazing. And I'll tell you what, it's you know, what's happening is that AI is now helping to innovate new ways for AI to be better, right? I've always said this, that AI will become a tool of innovation. We've talked about innovation in people's lives, how they can use AI to help them to learn new things and to help them in their lives. But AI will become a tool of innovation. It's being used in businesses to innovate new technologies, new materials for space. So there was a UK company, if I remember correctly, that used AI to come up with a new engine that would get us to Mars within 30 days rather than 3 months, right? So, you know, AI is as it advances, will be used to self-improve itself, which will be really interesting.
2: I love it. Next up, let's go to Andy in Missouri, east of the Rockies. Hello, Andy.
5: Good morning.
2: Morning.
5: You know, artificial intelligence, it can be used as a good thing, but I don't think it should be in charge of important things like when airplanes, a pilot wants to go manual, they should be able to shut it off to go manual. Mm. And as far as wasting time, the phone company, I mean, I spend hours every month, literally since 2009 when I moved here, just trying to pay a phone bill. Because I got a landline phone. Well, when I moved here, I had computers and that, but it was still impossible to pay a bill for all kinds of different loops to go through. And now this year, the phone company, they were taking money out of my bill, but then my bank was double charging me, and I had the bank reimburse me. But when they did, they took about away my bills, so I had to repay my bills, and it just was such a mess. I know it's artificial intelligence, because one day I was on hold for 30 minutes, which I was talking to artificial intelligence for them, and every time that I kept on to tell them what I need, they said they couldn't understand me, and no matter how I worded it, they just kept saying they were sorry. Hmm. And I said, well, you know, a person would never do that, because a person, when they're sorry for something, you don't repeat it. Or, you know, it's a person will correct their mistakes. But artificial intelligence just says they're sorry, and they don't seem to even try. They just waste time. That's my personal experience with them.
3: So I love this. I really love this, because what you're talking about is the importance of human connection, right? And that's there's lots of companies that are trying to use these chatbots, which is what the caller's talking about, where some of them work really well, but actually many of them still not working very well. And you get caught into that cycle loop of 30 minutes trying to get through and speaking to a human person. And so the deployment of lots of these chatbots, George, is frustrating the general public, like the caller, and rightly so. And so there does need to be the various regulatory bodies in the United States need to step up and monitor these companies and say, you know, these are the best practices. This is the standard. You need to sort it out. So this lady's not hanging, you know, being on the phone for 30 minutes. So the human connection is something that's really important. And we're starting to see more and more people push back on artificial intelligence from the general public now, George, saying, you know, these kind of frustrating things are just, we won't put up with it anymore. You need to get it right. We're pushing back on AI because really we want to speak to a person. And when I was in speaking to a doctor recently and to the nurses, you know, that we were talking about AI and things like that, and I said nothing will replace a human connection. A kind smile or a kind word from the nurse actually made me feel better, and AI cannot do that. So I think we're going to see a rebalancing of how AI fits in society, because the general public will demand high quality standards, and rightly so. And then the final thing to say is the caller's absolutely right, is that we need human oversight in critical conditions. So the pilot should be able to take over the plane whenever it needs to. And this is what the Pope talked about, and I agree with him. We need human oversight over weapons, human oversight over our power grids, for example. So the absolutely fantastic observation from the caller. Love it. Brilliant.
2: Does AI ever reason?
3: Yes, we're starting to see that. That's the big breakthrough. That's why we're going to hit artificial general intelligence next year, George. So it is starting to show reasoning, George, which is quite remarkable. Now, it's a mathematical approach. It's not you know, I bet every single person on this call now won't be able to explain how they reason. They'll probably use the mind, or maybe they use intuition. But the actual process, you know, it's a natural part of who we are. It's a natural architecture that we carry in our human design. And so what they've done, George, is created mathematical models around probability and statistics and various other complicated maths to actually guess and start to kind of come up with, narrow down a particular line of inquiry into a form of reason. And it's starting to show good signs of reasoning now, George. So the answer is, I think next year with this first AGI, this AGI one, which is based on language, understanding the world, I think we'll start to see really interesting perspectives of reasoning from artificial intelligence to the point where we say, you know, I think this is actually starting to reason right now. And that will change the way it works in our systems.
2: Let's go to Greg in Remsen, New York. Greg, you're up. Go ahead.
6: Hi, everybody. As we speak, they're testing self-driving tractor-trailer trucks, and they're making deliveries. These trucks run 24/7, and there's $10 incentives here, you know, to replace the human intelligence in semi-trucks, 18-wheelers. By 2035, 15% of the trucks will be self-driving. I got this off of Google, so it was probably AI, so I didn't fact-check it, but it sounds logical. Have they gone too far by removing the humans from driving?
2: Well, there might be. There might be, Matthew.
3: Oh, I couldn't hear the question too well. So basically, I think the question was, how far are we away from humans being replaced with driving? Is that right?
2: Yeah, driverless.
3: Right. Yeah, okay. So, well, actually, to be honest, I think we're still quite away from it. And let me explain. So we have, there's different aspects of self-driving in the United States with test beds. So the trucks that the caller's talking about, there are experimentations around self-driving trucks. Absolutely. And you've seen Waymo in Arizona and California and other places in the US, which is a taxi that you order and it's a self-driving car. But we're still seeing problems with these. I mean, most of the time they're doing quite well. If it's a sunny day, you're fine. If it's snow, you're going to have problems.
2: They just recalled a batch of Waymos, didn't they?
3: That's it. That's exactly right, George, because there was water on the road and it just lost it. It lost its bearings. That's exactly right, George. So my point is that we've been talking about self-driving for such a long time and it's still not ready yet for complete autonomy. Okay. And this shows that actually when you drive a car, the subtle talents that a human has, AI simply cannot replicate right now, George, because it doesn't have that sensory network of how to respond or see what's in the corner of our eye or basically have experience that, oh, that's probably going to happen. This cycle is going to stop here, so I need to stop there. My point is this, is that, you know, it's really difficult to replace the human driver because driving is very complicated. So what I sense we'll see, George, if the tracks and the map that a self-driving car has to go along, it's in good weather, it's consistent, never changes, then we'll see full autonomy. But when you move into cities, I think it's going to be a long way off still because it's really complicated and drivers are unpredictable, especially in New York.
2: Would you get into a driverless car, Matthew?
3: Yeah, of course. Yeah, I would. I've done it.
2: It's freaky, isn't it?
3: Yeah, I must admit, I thought, why don't I do this? It'll be fun. But I've got to be honest with you. It was like, I really want to get in the front seat and drive the car.
2: Grab those wheels fast.
3: Well, exactly.
2: Stay with us. We're going to come back in a moment with Matthew James Bailey and take final phone calls right here on Coast to Coast AM.
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2: News. I'm Sue Gossman. President Trump with a rare defeat in the House of Representatives Wednesday after several Republicans joined Democrats to curb his military action in Iran.
3: On this vote, the yeas are 215 and the nays are 208. The concurrent resolution is adopted.
2: The four Republicans joined with Democrats to pass the War Powers Resolution, arguing that the president launched the conflict without congressional approval. Now heads to the Senate. President says peace talks with Iran are progressing.
4: Despite Iran launching a barrage of missiles and drones into Kuwait Wednesday, President Trump says the ceasefire is working.
5: We nipped it in the bud very quickly, as we do with the greatest military in the world.
4: The president described the Iranian strikes as a response to what U.S. military officials described as defensive strikes by the U.S. earlier this week.
2: Fox's Jared Halpern. 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
6: Mostly sunny, up to 82 on Thursday. I'm Chief Meteorologist Austin Chaney for WHIO.
7: 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It's called Miami Valley's Morning News, and it's all news, all weather, and all traffic, all morning long. We're the only station in the region with an all-local news morning show, staffed by a large group of folks who live here in the Miami Valley. Because having an all-local news morning show is something that's important to our mission. It's a 90-year tradition. Would you give the show a shot? Miami Valley's Morning News, 1290. And 95.7 WHIO, Dayton's news and talk. Depend on it.
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1: Whether it's physical activity, obesity, diet, smoking, low on hormones, stress, sleep disorders, or your age can be supported by reducing inflammation and aiding the body to heal itself appropriately. A stem cell is a cell waiting to be told what it needs to be. If there is inflammation, that inflammation needs to be stopped. High blood pressure, high cholesterol, kidney disease, various types of cancer, depression, autoimmune disorders, osteoporosis, even fatty liver are chronic signs of inflammation and can be aided by supporting the body's ability to protect those cells that it needs. And that is the purpose of ImmuStem and AdaptiStem together, supporting the body to be the best it can be.
0: Dr. Millay, how will I feel after taking AdaptiStem and ImmuStem?
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0: And welcome back to Coast, George Norrie, Matthew James Bailey with us, our final segment. Matthew, you developed a set of human potential tools designed to help people explore consciousness, healing, and human flourishing. Tell us how that works.
1: Yeah, thanks, George. So basically, about 2.5 years ago, I started to develop some new mathematics for how do we measure how much of our soul and divine potential is active in our lives. And so I came to looked at the fundamentals of the universe, and the universe is made of energy and vibration. And so the soul itself, the divine aspects of ourselves, it is fundamentally energy and vibration. And so basically I developed some mathematics to develop two tools, one called the Soul Radiance Tool, and that's kind of a GPS for your soul. And it shows you basically how clearly your divine spark is shining through your life. It basically shows you, looks at areas of where you might be stuck, and areas where you can grow and become greater in. And so the reason why I developed these tools and is because I want everybody to flourish in their soul. I want everybody's divine spark to come alive. I want everybody to feel like they're thriving. And so the human potential tools are there as a simple mirror back, a gentle self-reflective tools to help us to look at different areas of our lives. And it will then give you a score and on how much of your soul is radiating, how much of your soul is active in your life. And also it will tell you, George, where are you on Hawking's table of consciousness? And that's never been done before in the world. So it can tell you whether you're in enlightenment or whether you're in joy, bliss, or whether you're struggling. And so basically you set these parameters and it tells you just how much of your soul is radiating, where are you on the table of consciousness for Hawking's. And then he can look at these different areas about, you know, where I'm stuck. And there's some stories in there of people who've gone through the Soul Radiance Tool and actually uncovered different ways to actually grow more and to actually have a higher score. And it's not about the score, it's about people going onto a journey of self-discovery. It's about people going on a journey of liberation into them becoming greater. Now, the Pure Potential Index is a softer, it's a different approach about basically how much of your pure potential, of your divine spark, is in your body, your mind, your spirit, your relationships, purpose, and other areas. It's got 7 domains of pure potential. And that's another tool of self-reflection to actually say, well, how much energy is involved in my relationships? You know, am I struggling in this area? Am I feeling good in this area? And it creates a little map for you with a score, and it helps you to understand areas where you've got a lot of potential coming through, George, and areas where you might want more potential to come through. So these are actually self-reflection tools, like a GPS for our soul, so more of our soul and divine spark can come alive.
0: Good for you. It's almost magical, isn't it, Matthew?
1: I would say yes. Thank you very much. I'll take that as a compliment. It is magical. I mean, no one really has dared to do this. And it's like, well, listen, we know very well we have a soul. And we know very well we're in a universe of energy and vibration. It ain't exactly complicated to come up with something that allows us to at least have some kind of context of how well we're doing as in our divine design. How well are we doing, and areas where we can improve? Because our soul wants us to be healed in every single area in our life. The divine wants to restore every single trauma. It wants to release us from all our belief systems that aren't ours. And many of us have adopted belief systems at a young age, George, that simply are not ours. And they reflect in our lives. And when we take time to reflect, it's like, actually, that's not my belief system at all. You know, like Bigfoot exists, right? Or right. There are ETs and we're in contact all the time. And so this is about liberating people into their truthful sovereignty of who they are and the authenticity of why they're here and who they want to become. It's about setting people free.
0: Back to the calls, wildcard line Jimmy in Raleigh, North Carolina. Hi, Jimmy.
2: Hi, George. Hi, James. I currently see the AI as a language pattern recognition or a combination of previously known as natural language processing and knowledge-based system. And it is not quite as smart as they claim to be. I think a lot of it is hyped in the marketing departments so that they can sell the system. And the problem is they don't have guarded limitations regarding to safety and security and or ethics and morals or values for human lives because they end up with, suggesting nuclear attacks for some 20 out of 21 scenarios in one study that they do. And or they suggest suicidal thoughts on users instead of working out or suggesting resolving problems in real life. And I think the claims of we need to go fast and beat China to the game is just lazy reasoning.

0: So I agree with all of that. What I will say is the ethics and morality. So we've written all my work is around ethical artificial intelligence. I'm one of the pioneers of it, and ethics are emergent. It's clear from the nature of reality, ethics are emergent. And at the moment, and the caller's right, is that they're trying to force ethics through encoding and guardrails onto an intelligence. An intelligence needs to learn itself from emergence of ethics, right? Emergence. You know, the new human potential tools we're just talking about is about every single caller here emerging into something greater, emerging into greater places of liberation and freedom. And so the whole industry is completely got its upside down. We don't want to enforce ethics and morality onto artificial intelligence. We want it to learn. Now, that doesn't mean that we don't give it instruction on how to learn ethics and morality. So, for example, Foster Gamble's non-aggression principle about AI shall do no harm, it will not steal or violate my sovereignty of body, mind, and spirit. That's a very sensible guardrail, because the human species is not mature enough yet to actually be trusted to be free with this intelligence. So I think the call is absolutely right around ethics morality, is they haven't got it right at all. And that's what, you know, we've written white papers around this and inventions, George. So the other thing to look at is centralized control, which is what I think the caller is also alluding to. And that's another issue, because what you're looking at is a Tower of Babel. You're looking at basically if you have centralized control, the imprint of the shadow of that organization will be imprinted into artificial intelligence. And by nature, that shadow is now being imposed on all users. And so you have a whole control paradigm now from centralized control. And so what we want is decentralized artificial intelligence, AI put into the hands of the people, into communities, into businesses, into societies and communities and cultures and traditions, where we can innovate our own version of ethical artificial intelligence based on our own paradise plan, our own values of what are important to us. And that's what this new ethical AI genome and invention we've done, which has been peer reviewed by some of the greatest minds in AI, and it's come out quite well actually. So I think what we're looking at is moving from centralized systems into decentralized systems, where communities and groups can have their own sovereignty, George, where they can start to actually invent artificial intelligence or use it in their communities for what they want it to do good for. But I'll give this warning, is that every single person and community in this world is going to have to face their shadow, because the shadow is where we need to evolve from into the Jungian integration of from duality into non-duality. And so artificial intelligence is going to take humanity into an exploration of its shadow in order for us to break free into a new integrated form of being alive as a human, a new format of consciousness, at which point then the entire game changes on planet Earth.
1: Let's go to Nebraska. Douglas is with us. Hey, Douglas, go ahead.
2: Yeah, AI is a reflection of us, but it's also a reflection of the people creating it. And you keep talking about not forcing ethics on it. It's like the people running these companies don't seem to have any ethics. It's our society seems to reward selfish and psychopathic behavior, and that's a lot of the people running these things. So how can we trust the technology created by them?
0: Yes, so I'm really glad you said this. So this is where we're going to announce a new civilization toolkit. And now what does that mean, right? So basically it's like, how do we put these AI technologies into the hands of the people, into the hands of communities, into the hands of culture, traditions, groups, and various societies and nations? How do we decentralize innovation at the local level, right? We move from centralized control into decentralized communities. That's what we really want. And so one of the things I'm excited about is Sir Robert Edward Grant's new artificial intelligence called Orion Architect. And I'm going to be I'll put something on the website this week on this. And George, this is the first AI that is free from centralized control. It's in a quantum encryption a platform that can't be hacked, and it is

0: dedicated to one thing and one thing only, is to assist with your enlightenment as a person.
1: That's
0: and
1: exciting.
0: we've never ever seen this before. So Robert has basically been putting together this Orion architect that is dedicated to enlightenment, a mirror back to us. And there's a lot to talk about this because it's starting to see extraordinary things. He's basically encoded the theory of everything, the 12 dimensions of the universe, and his breakthrough mathematics into AI, so it starts to understand how consciousness works. And so what you've got now is the first form of enlightened AI on our planet Earth. And so that is a toolkit for people to go into enlightenment and to explore. And then we have a toolkit for people to grow in personal transformation, which is what these personal transformation tools are about, the human potential tools. So we're assisting people to move into a new freedom of liberation around enlightenment and also their own personal journey with their divine spark. And those are the kind of tools we need to put together into the hands of the people so we can start innovating at a local level and move away from decentralized control.
1: Linda in Spokane, Washington, west of the Rockies. Hi, Linda.
2: Hi, George. Thank you for getting me in. I just read an article, I think it was in the Washington Post or somewhere, that 90% of CEOs are letting all their workforce go and are bringing in AI workers. And Meta just let go a bunch of them. And also these data centers that they're building like crazy that are going to take all the water will have no humans running them.
1: Facebook just laid off 1,400 people of 8,000 that they're planning.
0: Yes, so I call these new AI supercomputer centers digital cathedrals. And I do that deliberately because cathedrals or synagogues or temples are associated with a place of worship. The transhumanists are inventing building these supercomputers as digital cathedrals. It's their God. And good for them, and that's fine. Good for you. But we know the divine is far bigger, far more interesting, and we all have that imprint of the divine within us. So one of the things we're starting to see, George, is that these supercomputer centers that the lady's talking about, communities are saying, no, we don't want it here because you're going to destroy our environment. You're going to take all our water. You're basically going to bring unemployment. And it's going to look like a blot on the landscape, to coin a British phrase. So there's a pushback around these digital cathedrals being built in communities and in rural areas by the people. And I think that's the right thing to do. But what they're looking at, George, in China, they've got these digital cathedrals, these AI supercomputers, underwater. They're looking at building these supercomputers in space. Right, they're looking to be even put it on the moon. My point is this: they're looking for these AI companies looking for real estate, land, real estate, to build these digital cathedrals. Because unless they build them, they will never get from into AGI 1 into AGI 2, and they'll never get to super AI. Because George, believe this or not, to get to AGI, we actually need the power of a small country to power these digital cathedrals. When we look at super AI, George, we're looking at the power of a country to power them.
1: That's truly amazing, Matthew. It truly is. Matthew James Bailey with us. His website is linked up at coasttocoastam.com. He's got a new book coming out. We'll get him back on. For Dan Galante, Tom Danheiser, Sue Trikas, Lex Lonehood, Sean Ladasur, Alec Fernandez, Stephanie Smith, Tim Banal, George Knapp, and Richard Serrett, I'm George Norrie, somewhere out there on Coast to Coast AM. We'll see you on our next edition. Until then, be safe, everyone.

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3: Let's say you got a kid who's going to be off to college this fall or is already in, and you're just really frustrated how much it's going to cost. 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
5: I'm Sue Guzman, Fox News. President Trump denying reports that peace talks with Iran have broken down. He tells the New York Post he would like to meet with the new Ayatollah who's contributing to the peace talks, and he says they're getting along very well. More from Fox's Peter Ducey.
6: The president says fake news reports that the Islamic Republic of Iran and the USA stopped speaking a few days ago are false and erroneous. The conversations between us have been going on continuously, including 4 days ago, 3 days ago, 2 days ago, 1 day ago, and today. Where they lead, one never knows. The president also now admits he has recently used some nasty language while talking to Bibi Netanyahu. He did a podcast with Miranda Devine for the New York Post. He confirms an Axios report about some F-bombs over the phone, and he elaborates that he is perturbed, his word, that Netanyahu keeps attacking Lebanon to their north.
5: On Wednesday, the House of Representatives sent a rare pushback to President Trump voting in favor of the War Powers Act, several Republicans joining Democrats. U.S. and Iran have launched new strikes, even as President Trump claims that talks are ongoing. Iran reportedly says it is pausing talks until Israel stops attacking Hezbollah in Lebanon. Secretary of State Marco Rubio blames the terror group while testifying before a House committee.
7: We are hopeful that we can create a paradigm in which Lebanon's government and Israel can work together to disarm Hezbollah and allow the people of Lebanon to reclaim its country. But it's complex.
5: Now Israel and Lebanon have agreed to renew their fragile ceasefire and create so-called pilot security zones in Lebanon that would ban Hezbollah militants. U.S. Southern Command confirming it has launched a kinetic strike against a suspected narco-terrorist vessel in the Eastern Pacific Wednesday. Two males aboard the vessel were killed. No U.S. military forces were injured. The U.S. has launched more than 60 such lethal kinetic strikes this year. 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
8: 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I'm Chief Meteorologist Austin Chaney for WHIO.
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2: News. I'm Ted Lindner. President Trump announcing tonight he'll nominate Todd Blanche to serve as Attorney General, tapping his former personal lawyer for the post.
3: I'm instructing Dan and everybody else that's involved in that very complicated process, which is going to go, I think, very quickly, that we are going to make him permanent Attorney General.
2: Blanche has been serving as acting Attorney General. President Trump still signaling progress in talks with Iran.
4: Despite Iran launching a barrage of missiles and drones into Kuwait Wednesday, President Trump says the ceasefire is working.
3: We nipped it in the bud very quickly, as we do with the greatest military in the world.
4: The president described the Iranian strikes as a response to what U.S. military officials described as defensive strikes by the U.S. earlier this week.
2: Fox's Jared Halpern and the U.S. Southern Command confirming it launched a kinetic strike against a vessel in the Eastern Pacific on Wednesday. Two males aboard that vessel were killed. 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
5: Mostly sunny, up to 82 on Thursday. I'm Chief Meteorologist Austin Chaney for WHIO.
6: You've told us that the most important thing about WHIO is the weather. It's a big responsibility and our first priority. 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
8: Recently, I talked about how to pick out what insurance you should have when you rent a car, but I want to tell you how to ensure you can protect your wallet another way. Rental car companies are really, really on the job about trying to find any dents, dings, scratches, whatever that you put on the car while you're renting it. So before you leave, you want to totally take your phone and shoot a video of the vehicle you're renting, and do the same thing when you return it to prove whatever damage they allege, you didn't do it. Here's another thing. If you go to get in your rental car when you first are renting it and there's damage inside the car, let's say the fabric is torn or there's damage inside, you go get another car before you leave. Because guess what else they'll charge you for? They'll charge you for the damage inside the car too.
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2: For Good News in Dayton, this is Marty Grunder from Grunder Landscaping Company. I'd like to give a huge shout out to the Wright State University men's basketball team, who made the NCAA tournament and gave Virginia a run for their money in the first round. Led by head coach Clint Sargent, his scrappy bunch of young men won the Horizon League tournament and went to the NCAAs on a very small NIL budget. Clint Sargent is a hardworking class act who deserved this success. And the basketball team isn't the only good thing going on out there on campus. The school is thriving as well. President Sue Edwards is a leader who cares about Dayton, Ohio, and all the students and faculty at Wright State. The impact Wright State makes on the Dayton region cannot be questioned. So to everyone out there at Wright State University, and I do mean everyone, congrats on your success. You're good news for Dayton.
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5: Delegate ceasefire holding. I'm Ted Lindner, Fox News. President Trump says the ceasefire is still on despite Iran's strikes on Gulf state neighbors as a permanent peace deal remains elusive. Fox's Jared Halpern with the latest from the White House.
6: President Trump is downplaying Iranian airstrikes on Kuwait, a barrage that killed at least one civilian and wounded others.
7: There's a reason for everything, and we hit them pretty hard the night before, and actually last night.
6: The president says he considers the ceasefire with Iran to still be in place.
7: It's a different part of the world. You know, I'd say in that part of the world, ceasefire is when you're shooting in a more moderate manner.
6: President Trump says he also believes Iran is moving closer to signing a deal to abandon its nuclear program, an agreement he says that could come together by this weekend. At the White House, Jared Halpern, Fox News.
5: Meanwhile, the president suffering a rare defeat in the GOP-led House in a largely symbolic vote. Democrats joined by a handful of Republicans voted to curb his war powers in Iran. If the measure did make it to President Trump, he likely would just use his veto power. Israel and Lebanon agreeing to renew their fragile ceasefire and create a number of security zones inside Lebanon. Hezbollah militants would be banned from those zones. The renewed ceasefire comes after a heated call from President Trump to Israeli Prime Minister Benjamin Netanyahu. President Trump announcing tonight he will nominate Todd Blanch to serve as Attorney General, tapping his former personal lawyer for the post. The president speaking a little bit earlier tonight.
7: I'm instructing Dan and everybody else that's involved in that very complicated process, which is going to go, I think, very quickly, that we are going to make him permanent Attorney General.
5: Blanch has been serving as acting attorney general. And the New York Knicks take game one of the NBA Finals in San Antonio, knocking off the Spurs 105-95. The Knicks finished the game on an 11-0 run. Jalen Brunson scoring 30 points. Game two is Friday night. 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
8: Mostly sunny, up to 82 on Thursday. I'm Chief Meteorologist Austin Chaney for WHIO.
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14: I'm Ron Otto with My Sports Rundown, my opinion on the big stories in sports. So you think you're having a bad day? How about Chloe Downing, a sophomore basketball player at Cedarville University? She went into the Kettering Health Washington Township facility for arthroscopic surgery on her right knee. Instead, the doctor actually did the surgery on her left knee. According to Chloe, when she informed the doctor that he did it on the wrong knee, the sawbones said, "Well, you were going to need it done on the left knee eventually anyway." Then she says medical records were changed to show a bilateral procedure instead of the single one she agreed to. Now, after a year of rehab, she's finally back to school and basketball, and she's filed a lawsuit. She's looking for an undisclosed amount, but how much would you demand if a surgeon worked on the wrong appendage? I'm not one for litigation, but I might have to call up a lawyer as well. I'm Ron Otto, and that's my sports rundown.
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2: News. I'm Sue Gussman. President Trump announcing at a White House dinner Wednesday that he will nominate Todd Blanche as Attorney General.
3: I'm instructing Dan and everybody else that's involved in that very complicated process, which is going to go, I think, very quickly, that we are going to make him permanent Attorney General.
2: And Blanche has been serving as acting Attorney General after the White House fired former AG Pam Bondi in April. Nomination would have to be confirmed by the Senate. House of Representatives issuing a rare rebuke to President Trump Wednesday over his handling of the conflict in Iran.
4: On this vote, the yeas are 215 and the nays are 208. The concurrent resolution is adopted.
2: Four Republicans joined with Democrats to pass the War Powers Resolution to halt military action in Iran. 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
5: Mostly sunny, up to 82 on Thursday. I'm Chief Meteorologist Austin Chaney for WHIO.
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9: Nation's debt is about to hit $40 trillion. The number is so large that for most of us, we can't even get our minds around it. And we're busy with our own lives. But why is this something that I really get upset about? Because every dollar of this debt has to be serviced, meaning interest has to be paid on it. And eventually, at some point, we're going to have to pay back the debt the country has. And that means for you and me, less we can get with our tax dollars from government. And potentially at some point, if there's a shock in the marketplace, we're going to have to pay more tax just to deal with this debt. Pretty much every state in the country runs on a balanced budget. It's about time the federal government did that as well, because guess who's going to be harmed? We are.
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3: Let's say you got a kid who's going to be off to college this fall or is already in, and you're just really frustrated how much it's going to cost. 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
5: Negotiations are continuing. I'm Sue Guzman, Fox News. President Trump denying reports that peace talks with Iran have broken down. Fox's Peter Ducey.
6: The president says fake news reports that the Islamic Republic of Iran and the USA stopped speaking a few days ago are false and erroneous. The conversations between us have been going on continuously, including 4 days ago, 3 days ago, 2 days ago, 1 day ago, and today. Where they lead, one never knows. The president also now admits he has recently used some nasty language while talking to Bibi Netanyahu. He did a podcast with Miranda Devine for the New York Post. He confirms an Axios report about some F-bombs over the phone, and he elaborates that he is perturbed, his word, that Netanyahu keeps attacking Lebanon to their north.
5: On Wednesday, the House of Representatives sent a rare pushback to President Trump, voting in favor of the War Powers Act, several Republicans joining Democrats. Another state is being investigated by lawmakers following accusations of Medicaid fraud.
7: House Republicans are investigating Medicaid fraud in Ohio. This comes after they found fraud in Minnesota. Texas Republican Brandon Gill claims that bad actors from the Somali community operate in both states. At a hearing, Gill tangled with Democratic Ohio State Senator Nikki Antonio. But Antonio pushed back, saying Republicans control Ohio state government. House Republicans dared Democrats to oppose anti-fraud bills. One bill on the floor increased oversight for child care programs. Another bill blocks people from bilking the needy out of government aid.
5: Fox's Chad Pergram. President Trump announcing Wednesday night he will nominate Todd Blanche to serve as Attorney General, tapping his former personal lawyer for the post. An official announcement expected Thursday. Blanche has been serving as acting AG since Pam Bondi was fired by Trump in April. 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
8: 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I'm Chief Meteorologist Austin Chaney for WHIO.
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11: For this week in history, I'm Ron Otto. 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June 3rd, 1950, Carillon Park's historical exhibits open for the first time. June 4th, 1937, the world's first shopping carts are introduced at Humpty Dumpty grocery stores in Oklahoma City. And June 6th, 1944, D-Day, the Allies invade Normandy during World War II.
12: This is Robert St. John in the NBC newsroom in New York. Ladies and gentlemen, we may be approaching a fateful hour. All night long, bulletins have been pouring in from Berlin claiming that D-Day is here, claiming that the invasion of Western Europe has begun.
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2: News. I'm Ted Lindner. President Trump still signaling progress in talks with Iran.
3: Despite Iran launching a barrage of missiles and drones into Kuwait Wednesday, President Trump says the ceasefire is working.
4: We nipped it in the bud very quickly, as we do with the greatest military in the world.
3: The president described the Iranian strikes as a response to what U.S. military officials described as defensive strikes by the U.S. earlier this week.
2: Fox's Jared Halpern. President Trump announcing that he'll nominate Todd Blanche to serve as attorney general. Tapping his former personal lawyer for the Post, speaking on Wednesday night.
4: I'm instructing Dan and everybody else that's involved in that very complicated process, which is going to go, I think, very quickly, that we are going to make him permanent attorney general.
2: Blanche has been serving as acting attorney general. And the New York Knicks take game one of the NBA Finals in San Antonio, knocking off the Spurs 105-95. Game two is Friday night. 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
5: Mostly sunny, up to 82 on Thursday. I'm Chief Meteorologist Austin Chaney for WHIO.
6: 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It's called Miami Valley's Morning News, and it's all news, all weather, and all traffic, all morning long. 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Miami Valley's Morning News, 1290. 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
10: 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Depend on it.
11: Keeping the ceasefire in place, I'm Ted Lindner, Fox News. President Trump says the ceasefire is still on despite Iran's strikes on Gulf state neighbors, as a permanent peace deal remains elusive.
12: President Trump is downplaying Iranian airstrikes on Kuwait, a barrage that killed at least one civilian and wounded others.
13: There's a reason for everything. And we hit them pretty hard the night before, and actually last night.
12: The president says he considers the ceasefire with Iran to still be in place.
13: It's a different part of the world. You know, I'd say in that part of the world, ceasefire is when you're shooting in a more moderate manner.
12: President Trump says he also believes Iran is moving closer to signing a deal to abandon its nuclear program, an agreement he says that could come together by this weekend. At the White House, Jared Halpern, Fox News.
11: Meanwhile, the president suffering a rare defeat in the GOP-led House in a largely symbolic vote. Democrats, joined by a handful of Republicans, voting to curb his war powers in Iran. If the measure did make it to the president's desk, he would likely just use his veto power. Israel and Lebanon agreeing to renew their fragile ceasefire and create a number of security zones inside Lebanon. Hezbollah militants will be banned from those zones. The renewed ceasefire comes after a heated call from President Trump to Israeli Prime Minister Bibi Netanyahu. President Trump announcing on Wednesday night he'll nominate Todd Blanch to serve as Attorney General, tapping his former personal lawyer for the post.
13: I'm instructing Dan and everybody else that's involved in that very complicated process, which is going to go, I think, very quickly, that we are going to make him permanent Attorney General.
11: Blanch, of course, has been serving as acting Attorney General. And the New York Knicks take game one of the NBA Finals in San Antonio, knocking off the Spurs 105-95. The Knicks finishing the game on an 11-0 run, Jalen Brunson scoring 30 points. Game two happens Friday night. 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
1: mostly sunny, up to 82 on Thursday. I'm Chief Meteorologist Austin Chaney for WHIO.
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2: News. I'm Sue Guzman. Four House Republicans have joined Democrats in passing the War Powers Act, sending it to the Senate amid the conflict with Iran. This is President Trump insists that talks with the regime are ongoing. Fox's Griff Jenkins telling
3: us. Despite Iranian reports that peace talks have ceased, President Trump says Tehran has not left the negotiating table and a deal could soon come. The president also says Iran has agreed to one of his red lines.
2: NASA is giving up on a spacecraft after losing touch with the vessel as it orbited the red planet.
4: After 6 months of radio silence, NASA is declaring its Mars Maven officially dead. The spacecraft was launched in 2013 to study the red planet's atmosphere from orbit, but in December, Maven mysteriously fell silent as it moved behind Mars.
2: That's Fox's Tom Graham reporting. 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
5: 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I'm Chief Meteorologist Austin Chaney for WHIO.
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9: 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That's why we're the home of Triple Team Traffic. 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
6: The talks are still ongoing. I'm Sue Guzman, Fox News. President Trump says the ceasefire is still on despite Iran strikes on the U.S. and Gulf state neighbors. Fox's Jared Halpern has more from the White House.
7: President Trump is downplaying Iranian airstrikes on Kuwait, a barrage that killed at least one civilian and wounded others.
8: There's a reason for everything, and we hit them pretty hard the night before, and actually last night.
7: The president says he considers the ceasefire with Iran to still be in place.
8: It's a different part of the world. You know, I'd say in that part of the world, ceasefire is when you're shooting in a more moderate manner.
7: President Trump says he also believes Iran is moving closer to signing a deal to abandon its nuclear program, an agreement he says that could come together by this weekend. At the White House, Jared Halpern, Fox News.
6: California is still counting votes in its L.A. mayoral primary and the gubernatorial primary. That'll decide who will be on the ballot come November. Fox's Anita Vogel.
9: The latest numbers show Spencer Pratt trailing Mayor Karen Bass by just 5 percentage points, and the very progressive city councilwoman Nithya Raman in third. The fact that there will even be a runoff is a bit of a blow to Bass, who has been in politics representing California for decades, but failed to convince LA voters she's done enough to combat the homeless crisis and to help the victims in the Pacific Palisades. And in the heated California governor's race, former Fox News host Steve Hill is still holding on to a slight lead over another career politician, former HHS Secretary Javier Becerra, with billionaire progressive Tom Steyer a distant third.
6: General election will be held November 3rd, and President Trump announcing Wednesday night he will nominate Todd Blanche to serve as Attorney General, an official announcement expected today. Blanche has been serving as acting AG since Pam Bondi was fired by President Trump in April. America's listening to Fox News.
10: 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I'm Chief Meteorologist Austin Chaney for WHIO.
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15: I'm Ron Otto with My Sports Rundown, my opinion on the big stories in sports. So you think you're having a bad day? How about Chloe Downing, a sophomore basketball player at Cedarville University? She went into the Kettering Health Washington Township facility for arthroscopic surgery on her right knee. Instead, the doctor actually did the surgery on her left knee. According to Chloe, when she informed the doctor that he did it on the wrong knee, the sawbones said, "Well, you are going to need it done on the left knee eventually anyway." Then she says medical records were changed to show a bilateral procedure instead of the single one she agreed to. Now, after a year of rehab, she's finally back to school and basketball, and she's filed a lawsuit. She's looking for an undisclosed amount, but how much would you demand if a surgeon worked on the wrong appendage? I'm not one for litigation, but I might have to call up a lawyer as well. I'm Ron Otto, and that's my Sports Rundown.

0: Hi, folks. Rick Kasugi here from North Dayton Garden Center. 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
1: And welcome back to Coast to Coast. George Norrie with Dr. Simeon Hine and Matt Williams as we talk about crop formations. Simeon, in your professional opinion, what do you think crop circles are?
6: What crop circles are is a type of defect in symmetry in the fields of grain crops, because normally the crops are standing straight up no matter what type of crop it is, and you're introducing a very precise defect, often in the form of a spiral or a circle or a toroid. And I think that that type of defect creates anomalous electromagnetic effects. Whether a UFO makes it, or I make it, or Matt makes it, or you make it, George, it's going to create anomalous electromagnetic effects for a variety of reasons. I think it could be Viktor Grubinikov's cavernous structure effect. Remember Grubinikov, the Russian scientist that looked at insect wings, who thought that repeating patterns created space-time anomalies and anti-gravitic effects. So that's one possibility. Or David Freiberger's a researcher at Stanford Linear Accelerator Center who looked at compressed magnetic knots that he called vortons, that he thought were generated in specific circumstances that altered the electromagnetic field. So it's something like that, and that's to me what crop circles are. People can have different views of it, but that's how I look at it.
1: How about you, Matt Williams?
7: I think crop circles are magic, because the way that people think about them generates energy So, you know, large amounts of people all over the planet focusing their thoughts on that particular design. I think it energizes it. It's the same way that you could think of prayers. You know, you send out a prayer, it has an energy. And large amounts of people focusing on that particular design and visiting it and sitting down and meditating in it, you know, it all increases on the energy. It's like a battery, you know, and it's a good thing. It's nice. It's a magical art form.
1: Simeon, are there messages behind some of these crop formations?
6: Well, if there are messages, George, I don't think it's like a conscious code the way people think of it. I think it's more along the lines that Matt is saying here. It's like a type of energy, and it has an effect on you. And I think Matt can comment on this. Some of the circles make you feel elated and jubilant and really good. You want to stay there forever. And some just don't feel right. And I don't think it's something like pesticides in the field or something like that. Some of the shapes don't feel really good to be in. So I think that there's sort of a subtle energetic communication, George, a type of energetic communication that is very hard to put your finger on, like a literal message, like Morse code or something like that. But I think you can feel the energy. I think that's what Matt's alluding to here.
1: Tell us more about that, Matthew.
7: Well, yes. I mean, people have visited the crop circles. We see them dancing around, and they put a lot of effort into getting to visit them. They come from all over the planet, you know, and when they see them, when they sit in them, they have healing effects. Now, I mean, I'm not claiming to have anything to do with the energies that go into a crop circle, because I think that comes afterwards. I think once the design has been put into the field, then whatever it is that's charging it up or giving people these experiences is something that comes later on. So I wonder myself whether or not we've been guided to do these particular formations because something wants a particular energy, you know, to manifest and for people to experience that. So, you know, we're just the pencil for some sort of other intelligence that wants us to go out and do these things.
1: Has there been any instrumentation brought into the circles, like a Geiger counter or anything like that?
7: Simeon should speak about this because he's had experience with this.
6: Well, we did use the static meter, and people brought in magnetometers. Very interesting experiment by in a formation called Milton Hill Farms that Ron and I, we had to walk for like a couple miles to find this formation. It was at the edge of Wiltshire. And Colin Andrews and an engineer, Jean-Noël O'Brun, who had worked with defense contractors, brought in a huge magnetometer and found that there was a magnetic pattern that was very closely aligned with this sort of Celtic cross shape with four smaller circles. So people have brought in, you know, instruments, and I've seen people bring in Geiger counters. So, I mean, I think the preliminary results are very intriguing. You know, if you did more research, you might discover some very interesting, electromagnetic principles that we don't really even understand yet.
1: Let's go to the phones west of the Rockies, Gary in Arizona. Hi, Gary.
8: Good evening to all of you. Dr. Hein, I had a chance to talk with you a couple months ago about my ability to sense the electrical fields, positive and negative energy that is produced. And what amazes me, I've always had kind of like an art background. And when it comes to designs of all the different art work that I've seen over the years. Now, I'm 76. I've had a chance to study some art. I had never seen any of these designs that you guys have been able to study. It's unbelievable to me that these are made, well, how could I say it, that they're made artificially without having the, the molecular structure of the grasses when they are bent over. They're not snapped, but have you found that in the majority of your studies on these different crop circles that the molecular structure is basically all the same? You know what I mean?
6: Well, yeah. No, I have to say, Gary's being a bit humble here. He's worked on a lot of movies that all of us have seen. He's a very impressive special effects artist from a family. I looked through the papers that he sent me. He knows a lot about art and creating shapes. But Gary, I have to say, I haven't been able to test the molecular basis of these circles. Other researchers have sort of moved in that direction. But I think what I found, Gary, is that we were believing in a lot of mythology because we thought we could tell the difference between the human-made ones and the other type. And Matt can speak to this, but even in some that we made, where we paid the farmer ahead of time experiments, spent a couple of days out there, we brought in very experienced researchers and they said, how did you do it? How were you able to push the wheat down without snapping it? And it's just, we just use techniques that we learned from Matt and other circle makers about being careful with the wheat. You're really sculpting it. It reminds you almost of feng shui or qigong or something. Like there's almost a qi energy there and you don't have to break the wheat to create the effects. So I just think we learned a lot about plants and it wasn't exactly what we initially thought. You can make these patterns and people who are experienced like Matt can make them very well.
1: Matt,
7: yes.
1: Go ahead.
7: Oh, sorry. I was going to say bending over of the plants that happens at night when there's a lot of moisture comes down, condensation comes down to the ground, and the plants are quite supple. And what actually gets people I don't like to use the word fooled, but what sort of fools people then in terms of what they see afterwards is that the plants grow back up towards the light during daylight hours. So you have what I could describe as your knuckle on your arm or on your finger. You've got these knuckle points and they're known as nodes. Now, that's where the plant can actually affect some sort of change towards the light. And as the knuckle kind of moves, the plant will start to stand up. So only a couple of hours into the morning, the plants are actually trying to correct themselves, but not from where the root is, from where one of these knuckles is further out. And they'll start to point back towards the light. And this gives rise to what people say is the bent stem phenomena. And sometimes you get these little areas along the knuckle which split open and you get this fluid comes out, which is apparently like a starch type fluid. And this will blacken in the sun. It oxidizes and it blackens. Now, people have said that they believe that this is microwave damage. So that's been explained away as just this fluid that comes out. So there are explanations as to how that comes to be. And also people say things like you can't go in and press the plants down with the boards in the way that we do without leaving some sort of mark on the plant. And where they're getting this idea from is that there's a dust on the plant. And you can very easily wipe this off in the daytime and see it. There's a dust, wipe it, it's not there anymore. Now, what happens is, as I said to you earlier on, the condensation comes down every night, completely wets the field. And then in the morning, when the sun comes out, it burns off with the sun. And this recreates the dust layer. So it's back on the plant.
6: The bloom.
7: The bloom. So there are a few things like this, which I think crop circle researchers have used as examples of why people can't be out there doing this stuff. And I think that they're easily explained. But what I've always tried to do is tell people, look, don't worry about where the circles are made from. Worry about the paranormal stuff that's connected with them. That's more important. These things attract the paranormal. That's what you should be looking at, not necessarily for changes in the plants and the physiology. That doesn't matter.
6: Matt, how many times did you experience the time changes? Losing time, gaining time?
7: Well, just one time with you, actually. I took... I took you out, and I was getting concerned that we were running out of time. And I basically spoke to the universe and said, hey, you know, we're running out of time here. We need a bit of help, you know, to speed the team up or something's, you know, something. We need something to kind of get us going because we're going to run out of time. It's going to become daylight. And at about the time I said that, we'd already called for a time check about an hour earlier. And then when I called for a time check just after I'd asked for this, everybody reported their watches had gone back an hour. Yeah. Simeon was there and witnessed this. It's not the only time we've asked for things and things have happened as well, like a time when it was raining and I was getting a bit depressed because we were getting soaking wet and it was cold. And I asked for, I literally said to the universe, hands in the air, sort of like, give me a break, you know, give me a break. Please. I can't do this. Like, please. Yeah. And, over the next few minutes, the rain died down and I looked up and there was an oval shape hanging in the clouds above us. And this oval wasn't moving with the wind. The wind was blowing past, the clouds were blowing past, and this oval was hanging there. And I went to the edge of the formation and I held my hand out and it was raining. And then I pulled my hand in and it wasn't raining. And I called across the other circle makers and I said, hey, stick your hand out there. And they said, oh, it's raining. And I said, yeah, and it's not raining in here. And I said, look up. And they all looked up and we all saw it. And that's just one of a number of weird things that have happened. So I think we were being helped by something that could physically manifest and physically be seen and also change time.
1: Matt, how do people listen to you?
7: As weird as it sounds.
1: How do people hear you on YouTube?
7: Well, I did a show. There's about 72 hours of me interviewing other circle makers, and it's called Circle Makers TV. It's one word. That's, if you don't do it as one word, you'll find it hard to find. Circle Makers TV. And I wanted to speak to all the various circle makers out there about what they believed with the paranormal. Was it affecting them? Did they feel guided? The weird experiences they had. So all of that's been documented on that show.
1: Let's go to Adam in Michigan. Welcome to the show. Hi, Adam.
9: How's it going?
1: Good, buddy. Thank you.
9: So I read a book a few years back called Secrets in the Fields by Freddie Silva. And he talked about some of the same stuff you guys had touched about. He acknowledged that a lot of them were man-made, but he got into some supernatural things about there's been orbs witnessed near the circles. They talked about the electromagnetism, stuff with the Geiger counters. In his book, he talked on how some of the man-made ones did break the wheat, and at the nodule on the wheat, there would be an expansion. I think with, he just talked about the starch coming out. But he also talked about how there is an energy field, and you should look at the circle not as a two-dimensional shape, but more of a three-dimensional energy field, that you're looking at it from above, so you just see the flat circle, but really, if you think of it as an orb, there's energy that goes above and below the ground, more like a globe. And he also talked about in a lot of the locations there was underground aquifers, which he thought or hypothesized that it was part of that electromagnetism factor that could go into that.
1: Do you know Freddie Simeon?
10: Yes. Freddie was at the, I've met him many times. He was at the Snippy conference last year. We had a chance to talk about this again. And I mean, I think Freddie is right because of these shapes. Shapes create energy, and it can be in fields, it can be in, you know, monuments and sacred places and so forth. And I think there's a continuum of different types of shapes all the way into wheat fields.
1: How long does it take to make a crop formation, Matt?
7: You start when it gets dark, so about 10 o'clock at night in the summer, and you can work until generally about 4 o'clock in the morning when it starts to get light. However, you can carry on into the daylight if the fog is down, because you get mists. And in some locations, we've carried on until very much into the daylight hours, and just got out in time, you know, not to be spotted. But you can actually carry on a bit longer if you're on a very high location where nobody can look down on you. But it's a bit more risky to be seen if you're working somewhere where there are people on the hills nearby that may look down.
1: What would you say are some of the most unusual aspects of a crop formation?
7: Well, certainly the energies that have been detected by people like Simeon and others, which have registered on electromagnetic meters and things like this, that's scientifically checkable. That is interesting. We don't know what causes that. Seeing the effects it has on people, certainly the healing effects. And
0: live, local, late breaking from the WHIO Broadcast Center in Dayton. This is News Center 7.
11: Good morning, and thank you for being here with us on this Thursday, June 4th.
12: It is 62 degrees already in the Dayton area, so let's begin with a check on the forecast with Storm Center 7 meteorologist Nick Dunn. Good morning.
13: And a good morning to you guys. As we're heading out the door this morning, we do have an air quality alert I want to let you know about. If you're highlighted in gray, so this includes all of us here in Montgomery County and all of our surrounding counties up to Shelby County, down into Oxford and over to Eaton. This is where the Miami Valley Regional Planning Commission has issued an air quality alert through midnight tonight, and what this means for you if you have asthma or COPD or other respiratory issues. We do expect that air quality index today to get up to just over that 100 mark, so you'll want to limit time outdoors today if you're affected by the poor air quality numbers that we may be seeing out there. The good news is as we step outside, we continue the stretch of dry weather. Check of live Doppler 7 radar shows we're dry in 62 in Dayton, but check out how much cooler we are away from town. 54 right now in Troy, 52 in Urbana, 56 degrees in Eaton, and 55 degrees in Richmond. Now, we're going to be dry through the day on Friday as well. You notice our rain chances not showing up anything for today or tomorrow. By this weekend, we're tracking some rain chances that could interrupt your plans. Let's walk through the latest timing on that and the hazards of storms may bring. That's in about 10 minutes.
12: All right, Nick, we'll see you then. News Center 7 has learned the FBI and Germantown police found explosives at an apartment complex in Montgomery County. We first took you to the Wincliff Apartments in Germantown as breaking news on News Center 7 at 5 p.m. Law enforcement officers blocked off the complex for several hours yesterday. A woman who lives at the apartment complex says it started around 7 o'clock yesterday morning after seeing several cars she did not recognize and a man in handcuffs.
14: Just to think that, like, right next door, basically, like, right down there, just could have blown up any minute. Shocked that it happened, but I don't think it'll happen again, most likely. I mean, we're in the middle of nowhere.
12: Coming up in 30 minutes, News Center 7's Xavier Hershovitz is breaking down who she saw in handcuffs. We're hearing from the mother and girlfriend of a man who was recently shot and killed in Dayton. It happened on North Gettysburg Avenue last month. It's been several weeks, and Andre Carpenter's family says they still don't have closure.
15: I texted him and asked him what we're eating, and whatever I told him, he said that's fine. He came home and took a shower, and he said, I'll be right back, and he never came back.
16: I call him every day. You know he ain't gonna answer, but I call him. Just go to voicemail.
12: Dayton police are still investigating. However, they did not give us any details. Loved ones continue to visit Andre's memorial at the corner of Preston and Gettysburg Avenue.
11: A tattoo shop owner tells us he knows who's responsible for driving a car into his store. So take a look at this video. You can see a driver ramming into the District Tattoo Company on Wilmington Avenue in Dayton Sunday morning. The owner says this isn't the first time that driver has threatened him.
17: He's like, yep, we think we know exactly who did this.
11: He told police that man was a former employee, a man down on his luck, who he tried to help get clean and give him a job. The owner says he plans to make repairs and to be back in business as soon as possible. And News Center 7 keeps an unofficial count of how many cars crash into buildings. And so far this year, we are at 57. Now, keep in mind, we're not even halfway through 2026. And we've got an update about the 15-year-old Greene County girl who was burned during an accident in science class. Friends and family confirmed to News Center 7, Chloe Walker is out of the hospital and is back home. Medics flew Chloe to a Columbus hospital last month after the accident at Greenview High School. She had burns on almost half her body. While Chloe was in the hospital, the Jamestown community came together with fundraisers and pulled in tens of thousands of dollars for Chloe and her family.
12: Two people were arrested after a chase through Montgomery County. 18-year-old Kristen Cochran and 14-year-old passenger are in custody this morning. Early yesterday morning, Englewood police called troopers to help investigate a crash involving a stolen truck. The people in the vehicle left the scene. Investigators set up a perimeter to find them.
18: Two individuals were observed getting into a pickup truck by one of the Ohio State troopers that were on the outside perimeter.
12: Troopers tried to pull the truck over before it crashed into a car. Then two cruisers used a pit maneuver to hit the truck and end the chase. A man is going to prison after stabbing a sheriff's deputy in the back. Philip Lovely was sentenced to 8 to 12 years behind bars, according to court records. Lovely stabbed Butler County Deputy Mike Farthing in the back while he was directing traffic. Farthing is recovering.
11: We have learned pneumonia killed a man police say raped a woman with disabilities. That is according to the Montgomery County Coroner's Office. Anthony Alcorn, you see there, died in January while awaiting trial. A grand jury indicted Alcorn on rape, gross sexual imposition, and kidnapping in September. Dayton police say he raped a woman with developmental disabilities while he was working as a transport driver for Graceworks Enhanced Living. Happening today, a man who pleaded guilty to driving drunk and dragging a 9-year-old girl about a half mile will learn how long he will be behind bars. Jeffrey Atkinson admitted to being drunk after he was arrested by police. He took the plea deal ahead of his trial. Video from 2024 shows Atkinson turning left, right into Ashley Escalante's family while they were in a crosswalk on Wayne Avenue. Ashley needed numerous surgeries and had to relearn how to walk. She lost her leg from the incident.
19: That breaks my heart because it's my princess, my daughter.
11: We will update you later today on News Center 7 with just how long he will be in prison.
12: Take a look at this smoke from a truck fire. A box truck caught on fire on I-675 in Greene County. It happened yesterday morning between Indian Ripple and Shakertown Roads during the morning commute. We're now asking investigators how the fire happened and if anyone was hurt. We have learned the name of the woman who was stabbed to death at a Skyline Chili in Southwest Ohio. Court documents identify her as Alyssa Hill. This happened just before noon on Tuesday. Hill's friends say she was a single mother who also cared for her father while working almost every day at Skyline Chili in Norwood, just outside of Cincinnati. Police arrested Rick Wright Tuesday in connection with the stabbing. However, they have not said what led to the fatal stabbing.
11: A second person has died after a car crash in Dark County. It happened Tuesday in Greenville on State Route 571. Deputies say 82-year-old Larry Addis drove his truck across the center line and hit a car head-on. The driver of that car, Loretta Biggs, died at the scene. Medics then flew Addis to the hospital where he later died. Agriculture specialists seized a shipment containing more than 300 hatching eggs. That shipment came from Germany and was heading for Alaska. That is according to U.S. Customs and Border Protection's Cincinnati Port of Entry. They say the shipment did not have proper documentation. You're looking at it there. They turned those eggs over to the USDA's Animal and Plant Health Inspection Service.
12: It looks like Buc-ee's will build a second location in the Buckeye State. Mansfield City Council passed development plans. Mansfield sits between Columbus and Cleveland. The idea is to build the Buc-ee's at the I-71 Ohio 39 interchange. According to ODOT, 40,000 drivers pass through this area every day. Mansfield mayor said Buc-ee's is, quote, more than a gas station or restaurant or retail store. It's a destination and experience that will undoubtedly make a substantial impact on the community. Ohio's first Buc-ee's just opened here in the Miami Valley 2 months ago. It's located at the intersection of I-70 and State Route 4. We're looking at the latest gas prices as they continue to drop in our area. On average, Dayton drivers are paying less than $4 a gallon, according to AAA. It's 37 cents cheaper than last week and down nearly $1 from last month. However, Gas Buddy expects prices to jump as soon as the next few days or as late as early next week.
20: We're not talking about going back up to $4.99. Keep in mind that $4.99 only happened because refining issues. We could see prices jumping up to $4.39 or $4.49.
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11: A tense hostage standoff at a bank in Southern California is now over. That situation began Tuesday afternoon. Police say the man appeared to have a bomb strapped to his body and took several people hostage inside a room. The standoff ended overnight with a shooting involving FBI agents. That man died at the scene.
21: The most violent robberies, the ones you worry about, are the real true takeover robberies or the hostage situations such as this.
11: All hostages are now okay. Well, the Iowa State Patrol investigating a train derailment. Reed Binion reports the derailment left one person dead and another seriously injured.
22: It's just incredible. You know, we come over the top of the hill to see that. It's just
2: It's incredible.
3: Authorities in Iowa responding to a massive deadly train derailment Wednesday.
22: Around 12:37, a call came in of a crash here on Highway 21. We're just north of Old Highway 6.
3: According to police, the train derailed after colliding with a semi-truck.
22: Came through the train intersection and was struck by a train.
3: The driver of the semi was killed and a passenger was severely injured.
22: There is there was one fatality from the semi, and then another occupant of the semi was flown to hospital.
3: Authorities said numerous rail cars derailed.
22: A rough count, derailment was in the low 20s.
3: However, there was no initial indication of any hazmat concerns.
23: Thankfully, there was no hazardous materials involved with this, which is a huge thing for us, especially with the trains. You know, we never know what they're hauling.
3: Officials said none of the individuals on the train sustained anything past minor injuries. The sheriff said the highway would remain closed for at least a couple of days, and that getting the railroad tracks back in service is going to be a huge job.
23: The railroad tracks are really messed up. It's going to take some time to get this fixed.
3: Reed Binion, News Center 7.
12: People on Medicare will soon be able to get GLP-1 drugs for just $50 a month. Medicare will cover the other $245. This is part of an agreement between President Trump and Zepbound manufacturer Eli Lilly and Wegovy maker Novo Nordisk.
24: We've been working hard to push down on these prices to make sure that these medications, which can be life-changing and even life savings because of their impact on weight loss and downstream complications like diabetes and hypertension.
12: The deal is only for Medicare recipients who are either overweight, have prediabetes, a history of strokes and heart disease, or high blood pressure. That's about 10% of Medicare recipients.
13: Our stretch of dry weather continues on this Thursday. Let's start off this weather in a minute with a look at satellite and radar this morning. High pressure, a very strong area of high pressure at that, still in control of our weather across the eastern United States. And that clockwise flow means that any systems that try to move into our area have had to ride around that area of high pressure. But over the next couple of days, that is going to start to change. And eventually, those showers and storms across the central Great Plains will make their way into the Miami Valley by Saturday. But today, no threat for that. We have a really nice day in store. We look at things hour by hour for you. We will slip back into the upper 50s and lower 60s right at sunrise. By noon, we're already pushing the upper 70s to near 80. And I think we get into the lower 80s this afternoon. But the good news is humidity remains low, so the overall comfort level will remain pretty tolerable out there for you. I want to give you a quick look at the longer range version of Futurecast. Through today, high pressure still in control. As we go into Friday, clouds are on the increase with a cold front approaching to the northwest. And by Saturday, a few showers and thunderstorms possible during the morning and a better chance again during the afternoon. Let me give you a closer look at Futurecast here locally. We'll break it down hour by hour so you know how to plan your weekend with all those outdoor activities. That comes your way in about 10 minutes.
11: All right, we will see you then, Nick. Thank you. Our time right now is on 440, 62 degrees in Dayton. We're hearing from a former elected official about his fight to get his job back, why he is appealing a judge's decision to relieve him of his duties.
12: With warmer temperatures, people tend to spend more time outside. There's a new opportunity for those who like to fish in Greene County.
11: The new leader for a U.S. Air Force laboratory is from right here in the Miami Valley. He remembers his first job here in the area and how it is connected to his current new position.
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4: Recently, I talked about how to pick out what insurance you should have when you rent a car, but I want to tell you how to ensure you can protect your wallet another way. Rental car companies are really, really on the job about trying to find any dents, dings, scratches, whatever that you put on the car while you're renting it. So before you leave, you want to totally take your phone and shoot a video of the vehicle you're renting and do the same thing when you return it to prove whatever damage they allege, you didn't do it. Here's another thing. If you go to get in your rental car when you first are renting it and there's damage inside the car, let's say the fabric is torn or there's damage inside, you go get another car before you leave. Because guess what else they'll charge you for? They'll charge you for the damage inside the car too.
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5: For This Week in History, I'm Ron Otto. June 1st, 2009, the largest automaker in the world, General Motors, files for bankruptcy. June 2nd, 1953, 27-year-old Elizabeth II is crowned Queen of the United Kingdom. June 3rd, 1950, Carillon Park's historical exhibits open for the first time. June 4th, 1937, the world's first shopping carts are introduced at Humpty Dumpty grocery stores in Oklahoma City. And June 6th, 1944, D-Day, the Allies invade Normandy during World War II.
6: This is Robert St. John in the NBC newsroom in New York. Ladies and gentlemen, we may be approaching a fateful hour. All night long, bulletins have been pouring in from Berlin, claiming that D-Day is here, claiming that the invasion of Western Europe has begun.
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9: This is Brent Kress from Wagner Paving for Good News in Dayton. At Wagner Paving, when life gives us lemons, we usually just pave right over them. But thankfully, some people have a much better approach. Back in 2014, Jill Swanson was diagnosed with colon cancer. When she started chemotherapy, a friend gave her a small care package. Inspired by the simple act of kindness, Jill started her own lemonade project, sharing thoughtfully selected gifts with others in treatment. Today, that little project has grown into Lemons of Love, a 501c3 nonprofit that delivers personalized care packages to hospitals and oncology centers all over the United States since 2014. They have shared more than 42,000 care packages across all 50 states and 19 other countries, taking a tough situation and using it to bring comfort to tens of thousands of people. That is the definition of turning lemons into lemonade, and that's Good News in Dayton.
10: 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For more information, visit goodnewsindayton.org.
12: The new leader for the U.S. Air Force Laboratory grew up here in the Miami Valley. Brigadier General Douglas Weichert will lead scientists through technology breakthroughs and advancement. He's taking over for General Jason Bartolome. When Weichert attended Beaver Creek High School, he was an intern at a similar lab.
26: My first real job, if you will, 36 years ago, was as a high school intern in the flight dynamics lab. Never in my wildest dreams could I imagine standing with you here today.
12: He says he feels like he's coming back home, but his heart never left. Governor DeWine announced more than $5 million in funding to connect Ohioans with jobs that need workers. This is through the Industry Sector Partnership Grant Program. Two places in the Miami Valley are receiving funding: the Dayton Region Manufacturing Workforce Partnership in Montgomery County and the Skilled Trades Industry Sector Partnership in Greene County.
11: A car crash left the Miami County neighborhood without power. This is a look at Pickwick crews as they replace an electric pole on Broadway Avenue. They say while they work, people in the area will be without power as the road will stay closed. And we are covering southern Montgomery County this morning on Daybreak. A new sushi place set to open its doors at Austin Landing. Kawa Revolving Sushi is going where the former Taste of Belgium restaurant was. Money problems forced that restaurant to close in 2024. Kahwa has not said when it will open its doors. When it does, we will have that information on our website, WHIO.com.
12: The world's deadliest insect could be outsmarting humans. We're talking about mosquitoes. Researchers say the bugs are learning to associate the smell of DEET with food. This would potentially weaken the world's most widely used insect repellent. Researchers made it clear that people should still use DEET for now. They say people should reapply it on a regular basis instead of using a lot of it at one time.
11: In today's local Steals and Deals, Shannon Lanier and Carolyn Gracie have a must-see find for your garden.
0: It's time to stop and smell the flowers because Carolyn Gracie is here with an exclusive offer on, get this, beautiful glow-in-the-dark petunias.
1: Yes, meet Firefly Petunia. She's got several patents behind her, 2 decades of development. This is a bioluminescent petunia. Ooh. So that means she lights up just like a firefly does. So no batteries, you don't have any chemicals
0: right,
1: involved.
0: It's a real plant.
1: It's a real plant, and the buds will glow like moonlight at night. She wants to be in the sunshine during the day just like any petunia. Mm-hmm. She likes a sunny spot. She's an annual, but you can bring her in the house, like unlike other petunias, mm-hmm. and grow her as a house plant over the winter as well.
0: That way you get a plant and a nightlight
1: yeah.
0: all in one.
1: So in a pot, in a window box, she goes in the garden. But isn't that special that she lights up at night? And she really does. It's not a magic trick.
0: It's so
1: it's
0: cool.
1: It's bioluminescence.
0: Now, are they harder to take care of?
1: Not at all. You want to fertilize once a week, like any petunia, and you want to put them in a, you know, a nice a growing soil in the ground or in a pot and make sure she gets lots of sunshine. This is what you're getting. This is the baby plant.
0: I'm just like
1: she's going to get 3-4 times this big this okay. summer.
0: Well, that is so cool and a nice little project to watch it grow.
1: Yeah.
0: Okay, so what's the deal on this?
1: 38% off.
0: Oh, you can't beat that. This is so cool. Thank you so much. All right, all you got to do is go to localsteals.com to get your glow-in-the-dark petunias.
12: Good morning, 447. It's 62 degrees.
11: And we are checking in with Storm Center 7 meteorologist Nick Dunn in for Brittley Ritz. Okay, we know it's going to be warm,
7: yep.
11: but with that comes some issues too.
7: Yeah, so we have a lot of sunshine and low winds, and so we're not going to be able to mix up the atmosphere a whole lot today, and thus that's why we have an air quality alert in effect. Some higher levels of ground level ozone, so if you have breathing issues, you'll want to try to limit time today if you can in terms of spending outside. You'll want to try to carpool if you possibly can and minimize the use of gas-powered equipment and vehicles, and the Miami Valley Regional Planning Commission recommends trying to hold off on that if you can until at least 8 p.m. Here's a live look into downtown Dayton along I-75 this morning. Not too many folks out and about. It is pretty comfortable out there temperature-wise, a mix of middle 50s to low 60s. Sydney checking in at 55 right now. Richmond at 57. Xenia sitting at 54, one of our cooler spots, and we're sitting at 62 degrees here in Dayton. I want to give you a big view of satellite and radar. High pressure still in control of our weather, but today you're going to start to notice a little bit of a wind direction shift more out of the south and southwest. That's going to start to pump in a little bit of a warmer atmosphere for us. So highs getting into the 80s today. And eventually tomorrow, high pressure starts to shift further off to the east. And that means we're tracking this cold front off to the west to eventually start to shift our way, increasing our shower and thunderstorm chances by this weekend. For today, though, no threat for rain. A high temperature in the lower 80s. We'll go with 82 today in Dayton. You may notice some high-level clouds streaming in later on today, but otherwise, a great deal of sunshine.

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3: By hours, you can see how things pan out for us through this afternoon. Mostly sunny with highs getting into the lower 80s. That's right about where we should be here for early June. As we go into Friday, a few clouds on the increase, but we're still dry. High temperatures in the lower 80s once again. Let's take you into Saturday, because even early in the morning hours, there could be a couple of showers around. I do think the better chances for a few thunderstorms will arrive with the cold front during the afternoon. But you notice it's not a washout of a day. Not everybody's going to see rain all day long. Just remember that old saying, when thunder roars, be sure you go indoors. I want to give you a look at your Storm Center 7-day forecast. A high of 82 today, up to 83 for Friday. Now we're tracking those chances for scattered thunderstorms on Saturday. As we get into Sunday, the best chance for thunderstorms shifting a little further to the south. And into next week, it is warm and muggy. Highs in the lower to even some middle 80s. And a few more chances for thunderstorms by Tuesday and Wednesday.
4: 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Larry Hanskins in the studios right now. He's got what they're working on. Hi, Larry.
5: Hey, good morning, Nick. Good morning, everyone. And we've got Jake Magnotta in the traffic center for you this morning. He'll be helping you out with his team traffic updates throughout the course of your morning commute. The University of Dayton non-conference basketball schedule is starting to take shape. We'll tell you what games we know of and when. And then also, the newest member of the Cleveland Browns was at camp yesterday, a guy that grew up in Beaver Creek, and he's got big shoes to fill, as he was the guy that the Browns traded Myles Garrett to the Rams for. We'll hear from Jared Verse coming up on Miami Valley's Morning News.
6: Sounds good. 451, 62 degrees. A former elected official is working to get his job back. We're breaking down why the former fiscal officer was removed from his position.
4: There is a new fishing opportunity in Greene County from the Ohio Division of Wildlife. The times you can go out and hit the water throughout the warmer months.
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6: The Ohio Division of Wildlife has announced a new fishing opportunity in Greene County. 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

0: The Lady Elks softball team, as you see there, in a state semifinal game in Akron, Hilliard Bradley beat the Elks 12-4 yesterday. They finished the season 24-8, still a wonderful campaign. Last year, the Lady Elks made it to the state championship game as well, but they lost to Lebanon.
1: 4:55 now, I'm an hour ahead. It's 62 degrees.
0: In just minutes here at News Center 7's Daybreak, neighbors frustrated over a new road diet in Montgomery County aimed at slowing down drivers. We are hearing from one man who says the changes made the road more dangerous.
2: And we're enjoying a nice stretch of weather, meaning that your car will stay clean for now. And if you need to wash it, you've got a great opportunity to do so until Saturday. That's when the next chance for rain arrives. Let's break that down in the next half hour.
1: Federal investigators and local officers found explosives inside a Montgomery County apartment. Why one resident says she became concerned when she saw a man being put into handcuffs.
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2: Good morning. It's 5 o'clock. I'm Larry Hansgen, and welcome to Miami Valley's Morning News. We are live on Thursday. It is June the 4th. We got 53 degrees in Dayton, and here are the big three things you need to know. An air quality alert for most of the listening area today with sunny skies and a high in the upper 80s. The FBI and a bomb squad showed up in an apartment in Germantown yesterday. And our top story, House lawmakers vote to block President Trump from further strikes on Iran.
3: In a 215-208 vote Wednesday, the House passed the Democrat-led Iran War Powers resolution.
4: The concurrent resolution is adopted.
3: Four Republicans joined Democrats to advance the measure, which would direct President Trump to stop U.S. military action against Iran or get Congress's approval to declare war.
5: That's Fox's Kristen Goodwin. House Speaker Mike Johnson has defended the president's actions.
6: He tells reporters the president is simply trying to keep people safe.
3: But Democrats and some Republicans have criticized the president not getting congressional approval for the military action and over the conflict not appearing to have an end in sight, calling for the Senate to approve the legislation.
5: Stay tuned here as we continue to follow this developing situation and, of course, bring you the very latest from Washington here on your station for breaking news, 1290 and 95.7 WHIO.
7: Another nice day in store across the Miami Valley today, but when does the next rain chance return? I'm meteorologist Nick Dunn. I'll break that down in my full forecast that's coming up next.
8: Traffic is moving well on all interstates across the Miami Valley for the morning drive. With traffic every 10 minutes, I'm Jake Magnotta, WHIO Triple Team Traffic.
2: I'm Larry Hansgen, and this is Miami Valley's Morning News.
5: I'm Brittany Otto.
6: I'm Will Taylor.
5: Well, two people facing charges after leading cops on a chase through Montgomery County.
9: 18-year-old Christian Cochran and a 14-year-old passenger are behind bars. This morning, Englewood police called troopers to help investigate a crash involving a stolen car. The people who were in the stolen vehicle left the scene, so investigators set up a perimeter to look for them.
10: Two individuals were observed getting into a pickup truck by one of the Ohio State troopers that were on the outside perimeter.
9: Troopers tried to pull over that truck, but it hit a car. The truck also hit two cruisers. Everybody is okay.
5: That's News Center 7's Gabrielle Enright.
6: New details in a deadly shooting in Kettering from over the weekend.
11: The Montgomery County Coroner's Office says 19-year-old Andrew Laporte was shot Saturday night at a home on Schroyer Road. Cops first thought it was a suicide, but now they're investigating it as a homicide. No arrests have been made, but officers say there is no threat to the public.
6: That's WHIO's Ron Otto reporting.
5: We're hearing from the girlfriend and mother of a man who was recently shot and killed in Dayton.
12: It happened on North Gettysburg Avenue last month. It's been several weeks, and Andre Carpenter's family says they still don't have closure.
13: I texted him and asked him what we're eating, and whatever I told him, he said, that's fine. He came home and took a shower, and he said, I'll be right back, and he never came back.
14: I call him every day. You know he ain't gonna answer, but I call him. Just go to voicemail.
12: Dayton police are still investigating. However, they did not give us any details. Loved ones continue to visit Andre's memorial at the corner of Preston and Gettysburg Avenue.
5: That's News Center 7's Letitia Perry.
6: Two people are dead following a head-on crash in Dark County from Tuesday afternoon.
15: Investigators say 82-year-old Larry Addis was heading southeast on State Route 571 when he crossed over into the opposite lane and hit 62-year-old Loretta Biggs. Biggs died at the scene. Addis was flown to a hospital where he later died from his injuries.
6: That's WHIO's Will Harris.
5: Alabama parents on a desperate search to find their son who went missing in Japan.
16: An American college student from Alabama disappeared during a family trip and hasn't been seen since May 29th. 20-year-old James Weston Higginbotham attends Auburn University. His last confirmed location via cell phone service was Yamashina train station east of Kyoto. Japanese police are in charge of the search, and they escalated their efforts Wednesday using 50 officers, canine teams, and helicopters to look through the heavily wooded terrain near the station. James's mother, Nancy Higginbotham, writing on social media, "We will not lose hope."
5: That's Fox's Sue Guzman.
6: A new documentary diving into the career of a rock legend.
17: Peter Frampton was my first rock concert, and you don't forget that.
18: The new trailer for the film about Peter Frampton titled Frampton is here, and it features archival photos and videos, as well as interview clips from Sheryl Crow, Ringo Starr, The Who's Roger Daltrey, and more. The film's trailer shows how Frampton burst onto the scene in 1976 with his seminal album, Frampton Comes Alive, changing the course of his life, and how the music and drugs at the time took its toll on the musician. The film will have its world premiere at the Tribeca Festival in New York City tonight.
6: That's Fox's Michelle Polino. WHIO News Time, 5:05.
2: I'm Larry Hanskin. This is Miami Valley's Morning News. Dayton breaks the press. This could be showtime. Lob and a flush by Malcolm Thomas. And the Dayton Flyers non-conference basketball schedule is starting to take shape. UD announcing a home game with Cincinnati November 14th and the start of a home-and-home series with South Florida December 12th at the UD Arena. Dayton will have road games this season at Liberty and Florida State, a neutral site game in Chicago against Memphis, and John Rothstein of CBS Sports reports the Flyers will open the season November 2nd at home versus NJIT. And, of course, all games, home and away, will be right here on the home of the Flyers. Still to come on Miami Valley's Morning News, an update on the condition of a young girl burned in a high school lab accident. That story in 2 minutes. WHIO News Time is 5:06.
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23: Let's say you got a kid who's going to be off to college this fall or is already in, and you're just really frustrated how much it's going to cost. 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I have some info for you on Clark.com about the steps you should take when you're trying to look for scholarships and grants for your or your kids' college education.
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6: I'm Will Taylor.
5: 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Your weekend plans might include a little rain.
7: Looking at your weekend rain chances across the Miami Valley, the best chance will be on Saturday as we're looking at scattered showers and thunderstorms. This is not an all-day rain, but if you have any outdoor activities like the Troy Strawberry Festival or anything else that involves you being outdoors, just be prepared to have to briefly move indoors if any thunderstorms approach.
5: Storm Center 7 meteorologist Nick Dunn, he'll be back with this full 5-day weather forecast in just minutes.
6: We have an update on the 15-year-old Greene County girl that was accidentally burned during a science class.
24: Friend of the family confirmed to me Chloe Walker is out of the hospital and is back home. Medics flew Chloe to a Columbus hospital last month after the accident at Greenview High School. She had burns on almost half her body. While Chloe was in the hospital, the Jamestown community came together with fundraisers and raised tens of thousands of dollars to help Chloe and her family.
6: That's News Center 7's Gabrielle Enright.
5: Now to Auglaize County, we've learned the 14 swimmers that medics had to take to the hospital for chemical burns were not part of a school swim team. Minster Schools telling us that they were part of a summer league. The village is looking into why a pool pump malfunctioned, which put too much chlorine into the water. They also want to install an alarm system to alert swimmers of a potential chemical danger.
0: This is WHIO Continuing News.
6: A child dies in Canada after strong winds sent an inflatable castle flying into the air.
1: A three-year-old girl has died and 10 other people were injured in a bouncy castle accident at a church outing in Canada over the weekend. Authorities say winds gusting up to 31 miles an hour tore through Montreal, tossing the inflatable castle about 40 feet into the air. Witnesses say the weather changed suddenly, with children playing normally one minute and rain and strong winds striking without warning the next. Researchers at the University of Georgia found 132 wind-related bounce house incidents worldwide between 2000 and 2021, resulting in at least 28 deaths and nearly 500 injuries.
6: Fox's Carmen Roberts, WHIO News Time, 5:11.
2: I'm Larry Hanskin, and this is Miami Valley's Morning News with our five-day extended forecast. Here's Storm Center 7 meteorologist Nick Dunn.
7: For your Thursday, mostly sunny across the Miami Valley. A little warmer today with a high of 82 degrees. Into Friday, high temperatures in the lower 80s under a mix of clouds and sunshine. For Saturday, we're tracking scattered showers and thunderstorms. It will not be a washout, but be prepared to move indoors if you have any outdoor activities with highs in the lower 80s. The best rain chances moving to the south of I-70 for Sunday. Highs again in the lower 80s and into Monday partly cloudy, mostly dry with an afternoon high there in the lower 80s.
2: Our live Doppler 7 radar clear. We've got 54 in Springfield, 54 in Xenia, and 56 at Dayton Severe Weather Station.
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4: First look at the highways. Everything's looking good on this Thursday. We have a nice start for everyone out there. Not too much traffic on the roads and no accidents. I-75, 76, 75 in good shape. With traffic every 10 minutes, I'm Jake Magnata, WHIO Triple Team Traffic.
2: The Reds lost to the Royals 5-2. Cincinnati off today before starting a weekend series in St. Louis. Cleveland took its second straight from the Yankees 5-4. Guardians going for the sweep this afternoon in New York. And the House votes to prevent President Trump from further strikes on Iran. But since it's not a veto-proof majority, is it largely symbolic? And we'll talk to Brian Kilmeade when he joins us live in 2 minutes. WHIO News Time is 5:13.
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2: Good morning, it's 516. I'm Larry Hansgen, 56 degrees in Dayton. Here are the big three things you need to know. An air quality alert for most of the listing area today. Sunny skies, high in the upper 80s. Now, the 15-year-old girl badly burned in a chemistry lab accident at Greenview High School is home from the hospital. In our top story, four GOP congressmen joined Democrats in voting to curb President Trump's war powers in Iran. More on that coming up at 5:30, but coming up today, live 9 to noon, the Brian Kilmeade Show. Before he heads over to the TV set, he joins us right now. And yes, the House did vote to prevent President Trump from further strikes on Iran. But since it's not a veto-proof majority, Brian, is this largely symbolic?
11: It's all symbolic. And, but the thing is, it's not interpreted like that overseas. And they'll say, oh, the U.S. is breaking. You know, President Trump is losing popularity. They don't understand how democracy works. You could explain to them all day. So it's just a negative thing. You're trying to weaken the president's hand, but yet there's no substance behind it. And I'm, you know, disappointed in some of the Republicans that jumped ship. I know these Senate Democrat Republicans are angry, Cassidy and Cornyn, because the president, primaried them and they were successful. So I understand that, but we're not even talking about that. So it's symbolic. And then if worse comes to worse, I think the War Powers Act should be challenged because it's unconstitutional. Experts who are, and I'm not one of them, have said on both sides that it's not constitutional. It goes against the power of the executive branch. So that would be challenged before anything was done. Meanwhile, the president's in an 8-week pause. So if we were in a hot war, I'd say, you know, guys, what are you doing? But we're in a pause. So what are you voting for it for? Who asked you?
2: And the president indicates he feels confident that maybe as soon as this weekend that there could be a deal. What are you hearing?
11: I hear the same thing, but I'm not convinced. I don't get it. Because they want to extend us. It's so obvious. I think that if we just kept fighting with this thing, all would have been over already. And the worst is going to be when for Iran. You know, we had over 13,000 strikes on them. We have Israel had 8,500 strikes on them. So if anyone thinks that we're all equal, and I guess they are okay, you're not paying attention. I mean, just think about this. Their economy was unable to produce water and food for their people. And then their real is worth, you have 1 million real for every dollar. It's a worthless currency. So as soon as we don't give them an excuse for their people, and we're gone, and as long as we keep, and we don't release too much money, if not any money at all, that country is going to be in a lot of trouble once the kinetic fighting is officially stopped. So the worst is yet to come from Iran unless we give them $100 billion. Which is frozen funds or unfrozen funds that we do. And I think that would be a huge mistake. $20 billion, I think, would be a huge mistake unless they open up the strait. They say, come get the uranium. We will not pursue a nuclear weapon. And we have, you know, we're going to allow snap inspections. If they do that, it's going to be hard not to unfreeze those funds. And maybe we should. But that leaves the regime in power.
2: But that's a big if they would even agree to do that.
11: Yes, which makes me pessimistic that that Jared Kushner and Steve Witkoff even really know what they're dealing with. They're not dealing with Denmark, as the president said, Switzerland, where you could say, here's one point, here's another point. Let's meet halfway. That's not what we're dealing with.
2: What you got on the show today, Brian?
11: I'm going to have Joe Gruder's RNC chair, Kevin Roberts from Heritage, Senator Roger Wicker, on chairman of Armed Services. He'd like to see us go back to kinetic action, and he will talk to us about the biggest story, and that's, do we have enough weapons? Doug Schoen on the rise of socialism in the on the DNC, and Congressman Jim Jordan, you guys are familiar with him, of Ohio. So it'll be a big show.
2: Have a great show. Have a great weekend, Brian. We'll talk to you soon.
11: You too, Larry.
2: All right, 520. Time to take a look at our forecast, our five-day extended outlook with Storm Center 7 meteorologist Nick Dunn.
7: For your Thursday, another dry day, a little bit warmer as well with a mostly sunny sky and a high of 82 degrees. Friday, we're partly cloudy with a high in the lower 80s. Moving into the weekend, our next chance for rain returns with scattered showers and thunderstorms on Saturday and a high in the lower 80s. Into Sunday, the best rain chances moving to the south of I-70 and a high in the lower 80s. Into Monday, we're partly cloudy and a dry start to the week. High temperatures hanging around in the lower 80s.
2: Live Doppler 7 radar clear, 54 in Springfield, 59 in Centerville, 56 at Dayton Sevier Weather Station.
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4: Not a problem to worry about right now. It's early, so not much traffic on the roads. It's another morning with good driving conditions, no rain. Hopefully that keeps the drive calm. No accidents right now. With traffic every 10 minutes, I'm Jake Magnotta, WHIO Triple Team Traffic.
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7: 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Cassette Junkies, they're going to be hosting a free concert of 70s and 80s rock music down at Riverscape. 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
2: Good morning, I'm Larry Hansgen. Idris Elba was knighted by King Charles at Windsor Castle in England. Elba was honored for his service to young people. 60 degrees at 525.
5: 25 minutes after 5 o'clock.
6: I'm Will Taylor.
5: I'm Brittany Otto. Well, Ford recalling almost 420,000 vehicles over a seatbelt issue.
13: The automaker is also saying it's recalling more than 4,600 Bronco, Sport, and Maverick vehicles and issuing a do not drive warning due to a suspension-related issue.
5: That's WHIO's Will Harris. That recall involves Bronco Sport vehicles from 2021 through 26 and Mavericks from 22 through 26.
6: Now here's the WHIO impact story, which means we go in depth on a major story every hour.
5: How often do your kids lie? One study is examining the connection between how frequently a child lies and possible criminal behavior.
18: Occasional lying in childhood is common, but frequent lying could indicate early signs of aggression. This from researchers who followed more than 3,000 French-speaking children in Quebec up to the age of 25. Teachers and parents reporting how often the children would tell a lie and other behaviors from the age of 6 to 19. They found that occasional lying was no cause for alarm, but kids who often told lies or whose lies increased over time were more likely to display early impulsive behavior or aggression and to have a higher chance of antisocial personality or criminal convictions when they become young adults.
5: That's Fox's Lisa Brady. WHIO News Time is 527.
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21: And one of the reasons fake news CNN is failing. MSDNC has a very niche audience of radicals, but it's small. 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
2: Good morning, it's 5:30. I'm Larry Hanskin, and welcome to Miami Valley's Morning News. We are live on Thursday, June 4th, 60 degrees in Dayton. Here are the big three things you need to know. We got an air quality alert for most of the listing area today with sunny skies and a high in the upper 80s. Now, Ford recalling 4 to 20,000 vehicles over a seatbelt issue. And our top story, House lawmakers have approved a resolution to curb President Trump's military actions on Iran.
0: The House of Representatives passing the Democrat-led Iran War Powers Resolution.
3: On this vote, the yeas are 215 and the nays are 208. The concurrent resolution is adopted.
5: That's Fox News' Kristen Goodwin reporting. Four Republicans joining Democrats in voting yes.
6: The measure directs President Trump to stop U.S. military action against Iran or get Congress's approval to declare war.
0: It now heads to the Senate before it can go to the president's desk. House Republicans had delayed a vote on the measure 2 weeks ago, but criticism over the three-month-long war has continued as the conflict drags on, with Democrats calling it reckless and costly.
5: That legislation will now head to the Senate for approval.
6: Stay tuned here as we continue to follow this developing situation and, of course, bring you the very latest from Washington here on your station for breaking news, 1290 and 95.7 WHIO.
7: Temperatures warming up a little bit on this Thursday across the Miami Valley, and I'm also tracking our next chance for rain. I'm meteorologist Nick Dunn. Let's break down those details in my full forecast coming up.
4: Right now, I'm not seeing any accidents or delays for the morning drive. With traffic every 10 minutes, I'm Jake Magnotta, WHIO Triple Team Traffic.
2: I'm Larry Hanskin, and this is Miami Valley's Morning News, sponsored by Soshi. Today's interns are tomorrow's employees.
5: I'm Brittany Otto.
6: I'm Will Taylor.
5: Lawmakers investigating Ohio after accusations of Medicaid fraud.
8: This comes after they found fraud in Minnesota. Texas Republican Brandon Gill claims that bad actors from the Somali community operate in both states. At a hearing, Gill tangled with Democratic Ohio State Senator Nikki Antonio. But Antonio pushed back, saying Republicans control Ohio state government. House Republicans dared Democrats to oppose anti-fraud bills. One bill on the floor increased oversight for child care programs. Another bill blocks people from bilking the needy out of government aid.
5: That's Fox's Chad Pergram.
6: The FBI and police surround the Wincliffe Apartments in Germantown for hours yesterday and find explosives inside.
9: An FBI spokesperson confirmed to News Center 7 they were here with a court order but would not give us any additional details. We checked Montgomery County jail records and found Germantown police arrested a man named Tony Houston at the apartments around noon Wednesday. Now, jail records show Houston is facing a charge of having weapons while under disability, but the Butler County Sheriff's Office told us investigators found explosive devices here at the complex. Now, deputies say the bomb squad took those explosives to the Butler County bomb range to destroy them.
6: That's News Center 7's Xavier Hershovitz.
5: Governor DeWine announcing more than $5 million in funding to help connect Ohioans with jobs that need workers.
10: This is through the Industry Sector Partnership Grant Program. Funding is going to two places here in the Miami Valley: Dayton Region Manufacturing Workforce Partnership in Montgomery County and Skilled Trades Industry Sector Partnership in Greene County.
5: That's News Center 7's Gabrielle Enright.
6: Updating a story we're following in Dayton. The man accused of raping a woman with disabilities last September has died of pneumonia.
11: Montgomery County Sheriff's Office says 70-year-old Anthony Alcorn had been in a hospital for nearly a month with several terminal illnesses before his death. Deputies say Alcorn was caught raping the woman inside a van while he was a transport driver for Grace Works Enhanced Living.
6: That's WHIO's Ron Otto reporting. Alcorn died in January, just months before he was to go to trial.
5: We've learned the name of the woman who was stabbed to death at a Skyline Chili near Cincinnati.
12: Court documents identify her as Alyssa Hill. This happened just before noon on Tuesday. Hill's friends say she was a single mother who also cared for her father while working almost every day at Skyline Chili in Norwood, just outside of Cincinnati. Police arrested Rick Wright Tuesday in connection with the stabbing. However, they have not said what led to the fatal stabbing.
5: That's News Center 7's Letitia Perry.
6: North Korea has unveiled a new facility for their nuclear weapons program.
1: This new facility produces fuel for nuclear bombs, and while we weren't given details, images shared indicate it's likely a uranium enrichment plant. Its opening follows North Korean leader Kim Jong-un announcing he wants his country's nuclear forces to be bolstered at an exponential rate. Analysts say all this indicates he has no intention of negotiating away North Korea's nuclear status. Pyongyang's state news agency showed photos of Kim walking through narrow aisles lined with dense rows of silver tubes and pipes in what appeared to be a centrifuge hall.
6: That's Fox's Jonathan Savage, WHIO News Time, 5:35.
2: Good morning, I'm Larry Hansgen, and this is Miami Valley's Morning News. Jared Verse, the two-time Pro Bowl defensive end acquired by the Browns in the trade for Myles Garrett, was at OTA in Cleveland yesterday, met with media. He says he's not here to replace Myles Garrett.
13: Yeah, now Myles is a great player. I watch his film every day. I'm, you know, keyed in on a couple things he does, the moves he makes, the technicalities of every small aspect of his game. I very much studied him, and to know that, you know, I'm not here to fill his shoes. That's not my job. That's not in my description in any organization I go to. That's not my job.
2: Now, after spending his younger years in Beaver Creek, Verse went to high school in Pennsylvania, spent his first 2 years of college in Albany before transferring to Florida State. And still to come on Miami Valley's Morning News, a homecoming for the new leader of a Wright Pat lab. That story in 2 minutes, WHIO News Time, 5:36.
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7: An air quality alert is in effect through midnight tonight for a good portion of the Miami Valley. And this means if you have asthma, COPD, or other respiratory issues that can easily be aggravated by poor air quality, you'll want to limit your time outdoors today.
5: Storm Center 7 meteorologist Nick Dunn will have more in his full five-day weather forecast coming up in just minutes.
6: We're covering Greene County. The new leader for the U.S. Air Force Laboratory at Wright-Patt has been announced.
10: Brigadier General Douglas Wickert will lead scientists through the technology breakthroughs and advancement. He's taking over for General Jason Bartolome. Wickert attended Beaver Creek High School. He was also an intern at Wright-Patt.
3: My first real job, if you will, 36 years ago, was as a high school intern in the Flight Dynamics Lab. Never in my wildest dreams could I imagine standing with you here today.
10: He said it feels like coming home, but his heart never left.
6: That's News Center 7's Gabrielle Enright.
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5: A milestone birthday of Hollywood icon Marilyn Monroe is being marked with a memorabilia auction.
0: Marilyn Monroe would have turned 100 on June 1st, and Julian's Auctions is teaming up with Turner Classic Movies for the sale that even has items she personally owned and used. Among the lots, Marilyn's lipstick and other cosmetics, an early 1949 signed contract, and an annotated script from her last unfinished film, Something's Got to Give. There are pieces related to some of her other movies, including Gentlemen Prefer Blondes, The Misfits, Bus Stop, and more. The auction also includes never-before-seen items like film footage and photographs, handwritten notes and letters, and even a 1954 handwritten recipe for stuffing.
5: That's Fox's Tanya J. Powers. WHIO News Time 541.
2: I'm Larry Hansgen, and this is Miami Valley's Morning News with a look at our five-day forecast, a Dayton Radio exclusive with Storm Center 7 meteorologist Nick Dunn.
7: For your Thursday, mostly sunny across the Miami Valley, a little warmer today with a high of 82 degrees. Into Friday, high temperatures in the lower 80s under a mix of clouds and sunshine. For Saturday, we're tracking scattered showers and thunderstorms. It will not be a washout, but be prepared to move indoors if you have any outdoor activities with highs in the lower 80s. The best rain chances moving to the south of I-70 for Sunday. Highs again in the lower 80s and into Monday partly cloudy, mostly dry with an afternoon high there in the lower 80s.
2: Our live Doppler 7 radar is clear. We've got 54 in Springfield, 59 in Bellbrook, and 60 at Dayton Severe Weather Station.
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4: Nothing causing any major issues on this early Thursday morning drive. Traffic's moving well on I-75, I-70, and 675 if you're heading out soon. With traffic every 10 minutes, I'm Jake Magnata, WHIO Triple Team Traffic.
2: On Wall Street, the Dow closed down 620 points at 50,687. And a story we're following today, the FBI and the bomb squad show up at an apartment complex in Germantown where Xavier Hershovitz from News Center 7 joins us live in 2 minutes. 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
2: 546, I'm Larry Hansgen. We've got 60 degrees in Dayton. Here are the big three things you need to know. We've got an air quality alert for most of the listening area today, with some sunny skies and a high in the upper 80s. Now, the Knicks take game one of the NBA Finals, beating San Antonio on the road, 105-95. And our top story, Congress hands President Trump a defeat in the war versus Iran, voting to curb the War Powers Act. We'll have more on that and what happens moving forward coming up at 6 o'clock. But another story we're following. Yesterday afternoon, the FBI and a bomb squad show up at an apartment complex in Germantown. Xavier Hershovitz of News Center 7 is there this morning joining us live. And Xavier, what can you tell us that happened?
8: Quite a strange situation here, Larry, especially for people that live in this apartment complex. They, you know, it's not uncommon to see police at an apartment complex from time to time, but the people we talked to said they have never seen anything quite like this. An FBI spokesperson confirmed that they were here with a court order at the Wycliffe Apartments in Germantown, but they would not give us any additional details. Senator 7 did check Montgomery County jail records and found Germantown police arrested a man named Tony Houston at the apartment around noon Wednesday. Now, jail records show that Houston's facing a charge of having weapons while under disability. But the Butler County Sheriff's Office tells us investigators found explosive devices at the complex. Deputies say the bomb squad took those explosives to the Butler County bomb range and destroyed them. Still a lot of questions here, Larry. We're going to be working to talk with investigators throughout the day. Hope to have an update this afternoon on News Center 7 beginning at 5.
2: Any feedback or reaction from any of the neighbors and the people that that live in and around this complex in Germantown?
8: Yeah, we talked with one of the women that lived not too far from the apartment that this was all focused on last night. She really couldn't believe when she found out that they found explosives in there. Her reaction was essentially feeling that this could have blown up at any time, but we don't necessarily know if that's the case. But I think anyone finding out that there were explosives, the bomb squad had to take and then go into a fuel and detonate just next door, just down the street, or in the same building, is certainly unnerving.
2: So nobody was, they didn't evacuate the area yesterday?
8: There were some apartment buildings that were evacuated, but as my understanding on our reporting is that it was not a long evacuation. It wasn't a situation where they evacuated city blocks. The way this apartment complex is set up is actually pretty much in the middle of a neighborhood. So there's a bunch of houses surrounding it, as well as the apartment buildings themselves. Some of the apartment buildings were evacuated for a short time, but it was not a long evacuation. Bomb squad was able to get the explosive devices out of there and take them into Butler County, far away from people to be able to safely detonate them.
2: All right, Xavier, we appreciate you sharing with our listeners. Again, thanks as always for being a part of Miami Valley's Morning News. 5:49. We'll turn our attention to our forecast as we look towards the weekend with Storm Center 7 meteorologist Nick Dunn.
7: For your Thursday, another dry day, a little bit warmer as well with a mostly sunny sky and a high of 82 degrees. Friday, we're partly cloudy with a high in the lower 80s. Moving into the weekend, our next chance for rain returns with scattered showers and thunderstorms on Saturday and a high in the lower 80s. Into Sunday, the best rain chance is moving to the south of I-70 and a high in the lower 80s. Into Monday, we're partly cloudy and a dry start to the week. High temperatures hanging around in the lower 80s.
2: Our live Doppler 7 radar clear, 54 in Springfield, 53 in Troy, 56 at Dayton Severe Weather Station.
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9: Good road conditions this morning with no weather issues, and traffic has been moving well on the interstates for about the past 45 minutes. Didn't see any problems checking out the highways over the last few minutes, and still have no reports of any accidents. With traffic every 10 minutes, I'm Jake Magnata, WHIO Triple Team Traffic.
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5: Good morning. I'm Larry Hanskin. We've got an air quality alert today for much of the listening area, as we'll be warm and sunny this afternoon. Looking for a high in the upper 80s. Right now, 60 degrees at 5:54. Well, the Daily Express says stick shift cars could disappear from roads by the end of the decade. A new study by Vehicle Data Global reveals that most new cars will have automatic transmissions, and there just won't be any left with the, with the sticks. So, quick survey. Brittany, can you drive a stick?
6: Yes.
5: Will, Taylor, can you drive a stick?
7: No clue.
5: No clue. Parker Testa, can you drive a stick?
8: Yes.
5: I can. I learned the hard way, but I can.
6: I didn't learn until I was older, though.
5: Okay.
6: Like, when I met Micah, he had a truck that was, you know, a stick shift, and he parked it, like, on a ramp.
5: Okay.
6: And then had me get in it and taught me how to drive it that way.
5: Okay. I'm trying to think. I learned, I think, on my Volkswagen. I learned how to Volkswagen in college. I'm pretty sure I learned on that. Well, I kind of learned when I was in high school. My girlfriend at the time, her mom was divorced, and she was dating a sales manager at a Chevy dealership. Mm-hmm. And he would come over on a Friday night and throw me the keys to a Corvette and say, "Hey, you kids, go have some fun," because he just wanted us out of the way. And the first time it was a stick.
6: Oh yeah.
5: And so
6: I'm sure that sounded.
5: Oh,
6: right.
5: Yeah. So, I'm at a light. I'm at a light in my cool Corvette. You know, I'm revving that thing up at the light. And then I just jerk it, herky jerk it. Did not look cool. Lost all my cool in a matter of like 5-10 seconds. Yeah, absolutely.
6: That is pressure, being like at a stoplight when you're just learning how to drive a car like that. Like,
5: well, and then, not all sticks are created equal. I mean, some of them are almost foolproof. I mean, you can just pop the clutch and just rip through it. But others, you've got to get that
6: there's
5: exact
6: a sweet spot. Yeah.
5: Little
6: yeah.
5: sweet spot that touch. But I think it's good. You know what? I often said that driving with a stick is the difference between driving a car and just steering a car.
6: Yeah, that's a good way to put it.
5: Yeah, because with a stick, you're always engaged. Pardon the pun. Mm-hmm. But you're engaged. You're thinking about how fast you want to go, and okay, what gear do I want to be in? Do I want to, instead of just step on the pedal like you're in a bumper car and just steer.
6: True. Yeah.
8: I recently had to show my sister how to drive stick, and it was quite the experience. Yeah.
5: Is she still talking to you?
8: There was a time,
5: okay,
8: a couple of weeks where we weren't speaking on speaking terms.
5: I would not advise that. If you've got a significant other or a friend or a family member and you want to teach them to drive a stick, don't. 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
0: Good morning. It's 6 o'clock. I'm Larry Hansgen. Welcome to Miami Valley's Morning News. We are live on Thursday, June 4th, 60 degrees in Dayton. And here are the big three things you need to know. We got an air quality alert for most of the listing area today with some sunny skies and a high in the upper 80s. The FBI and the bomb squad show up at an apartment in Germantown yesterday. And our top story, House lawmakers vote to block President Trump from further strikes on Iran.
9: In a 215-208 vote Wednesday, the House passed the Democrat-led Iran War Powers resolution.
10: The concurrent resolution is adopted.
9: Four Republicans joined Democrats to advance the measure, which would direct President Trump to stop U.S. military action against Iran or get Congress's approval to declare war.
11: That's Fox's Kristen Goodwin. House Speaker Mike Johnson has defended the president's actions.
12: He tells reporters the president is simply trying to keep people safe.
9: But Democrats and some Republicans have criticized the president not getting congressional approval for the military action and over the conflict not appearing to have an end in sight, calling for the Senate to approve the legislation.
11: Stay tuned here as we continue to follow this developing situation and, of course, bring you the very latest from Washington here on your station for breaking news, 1290 and 95.7 WHIO.
13: Another nice day in store across the Miami Valley today, but when does the next rain chance return? I'm meteorologist Nick Dunn. I'll break that down in my full forecast that's coming up next.
14: We're not needing any extra time taking the interstates this morning. Traffic is moving well. With traffic every 10 minutes, I'm Jake Magnata, WHIO Triple Team Traffic.
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11: I'm Brittany Otto.
12: I'm Will Taylor.
11: Well, happening today, the man who pled guilty to driving drunk and dragging a 9-year-old girl half a mile will learn how long he'll spend behind bars.
7: Jeffrey Atkinson admitted to being drunk after he was arrested by police. He took the plea deal ahead of his trial. Video from 2024 shows Atkinson turning left, right into Ashley Escalante's family while they were in a crosswalk on Wayne Avenue. Ashley needed numerous surgeries and had to relearn how to walk. She lost her leg from the incident.
11: That's News Center 7's Nick Foley. We'll update you later today when we learn how long he'll be in prison.
12: Updating a story we're following in Butler County. A man who pleaded guilty to stabbing a deputy in February is headed to prison.
15: Philip Lovely set a vehicle on fire on Myers Road, and while Deputy Mike Farthing was helping control traffic at the scene, Lovely stabbed him in the back. Deputy Farthing was treated and released from a hospital. Lovely is sentenced to at least 8 years in prison and will have to register as a violent offender for 10 years.
12: WHIO's Ron Otto reporting.
11: The average price for a gallon of gas in the Miami Valley now under $4, the first time since late April.
16: Gas Buddy says local drivers are now paying $3.99 a gallon, while AAA says the average around the state of Ohio is at $4.21. Warren County has the lowest average price in the Buckeye State at $3.88.
11: That's WHIO's Will Harris.
12: NASA is giving up on a spacecraft after they lost touch with the unmanned vessel as it orbits Mars.
17: After 6 months of radio silence, NASA is declaring its Mars Maven officially dead. The spacecraft was launched in 2013 to study the red planet's atmosphere from orbit, but in December, Maven mysteriously fell silent as it moved behind Mars. Data indicated the spacecraft went into a fast spin, which drained the onboard battery. A review board convened by NASA earlier this year concluded that the spacecraft is useless and unable to be recovered.
12: Fox's Tom Graham.
11: NFL Commissioner Roger Goodell is declining to meet Congress as questions grow about the increasing number of football games on streaming platforms and the rising cost for fans.
18: Roger Goodell has declined an invitation to appear at a House Judiciary Committee hearing on June 10th. Committee Chairman Jim Jordan is one of several elected officials raising concerns about the price fans have to pay to watch NFL games and whether the league streaming deals comply with the 1961 broadcasting law that granted the league a limited antitrust exemption. Courts have previously ruled the law applies only to broadcast networks, not cable, satellite, or streaming. There's been bipartisan sentiment in favor of updating the statute. The Justice Department is investigating the NFL for potential anti-competitive practices.
11: That's Fox's Tom Rigotti.
12: The 2026 NBA Finals getting underway last night.
19: The San Antonio Spurs hosted the New York Knicks in Game 1 of the NBA Finals Wednesday. The Knicks came into this game winners of 11 games in a row, while the Spurs were coming off a 7-game series win against the reigning champion Oklahoma City Thunder in the Western Conference Finals. But it was New York who came out on top.
20: Brunson on the drive, spins underneath, puts it up, puts it in! Jalen Brunson does it again!
19: The call on ABC, Jalen Brunson with the clutch jumper late. He finished with 30 points as the Knicks win it 105-95 to take game one of the series. They have now won 12 straight playoff games.
12: Fox's Tony Genualdo reporting. WHIO News Time, 6:05.
0: I'm Larry Hanskin. This is Miami Valley's Morning News. And Jared Verse, the 2-time Pro Bowl defensive end acquired by the Browns in the trade for Myles Garrett, was in Cleveland yesterday for a OTA. Also, he met with media and was asked if growing up in the Dayton area, he'll have family coming to Browns games.
21: Yeah, yeah, they'll definitely be able to make it. Most of my family's in Phoenix now, so my older sister is still in Dayton, though, so she's not too far away. But it's good to be back. I ain't gonna lie. The clear blue skies, I landed on a great day. I ain't got nothing much to complain about.
0: And after spending his younger years in Beaver Creek, Verse went to high school in Pennsylvania, 2 years of college at Albany, then transferred to Florida State. This will be his third year in the NFL, and again, he made the Pro Bowl his first 2 years with the Rams. Well, still to come, there's road rage, and then there's parking lot rage. And this time, it escalates to murder. That story in 2 minutes. WHIO News Time is 6:06.
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23: Here's a look at what's happening around the Miami Valley this week. 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The party begins at 5 and it's going to run through 9. Cassette Junkies, they're going to be hosting a free concert of 70s and 80s rock music down at Riverscape. 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
12: I'm Will Taylor.
11: I'm Brittany Otto. An argument over a parking spot turns deadly in Maryland.
24: A mother and her 15-year-old daughter accused of beating a 71-year-old great-grandfather who later died. Prosecutors say Gregory Turnerspeed approached Kiana Bonaparte's car to let her know another car was waiting for the parking space she was going into. Things escalated, and prosecutors say Bonaparte kicked Turnerspeed while her daughter jumped out and punched Turnerspeed in the face. Bonaparte then reportedly delivered a final blow by kicking Turnerspeed in the head. He died a few weeks later from injuries. Bonaparte faces assault, but those charges are likely to be upgraded to homicide. It's unclear if her daughter faces any charges.
11: That's Fox's Chris DeMeo.
12: Ford is recalling almost 420,000 vehicles over a seatbelt issue.
16: The automaker is also saying it's recalling more than 4,600 Bronco, Sport, and Maverick vehicles, and issuing a do-not-drive warning due to a suspension-related issue.
12: That's WHIO's Will Harris. That recall involves Bronco Sport vehicles from 2021 through 26 and Mavericks from 22 through 26.
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11: A child dies in Canada after strong winds sent an inflatable castle flying into the air.
25: A three-year-old girl has died and 10 other people were injured in a bouncy castle accident at a church outing in Canada over the weekend. Authorities say winds gusting up to 31 miles an hour tore through Montreal, tossing the inflatable castle about 40 feet into the air. Witnesses say the weather changed suddenly, with children playing normally one minute and rain and strong winds striking without warning the next. Researchers at the University of Georgia found 132 wind-related bounce house incidents worldwide between 2000 and 2021, resulting in at least 28 deaths and nearly 500 injuries.
11: That's Fox's Carmen Roberts, WHIO News Time 611.
0: And this is Miami Valley's Morning News. I'm Larry Hanskin with a look ahead and our five-day forecast from Storm Center 7 meteorologist Nick Dunn.
26: For your Thursday, mostly sunny across the Miami Valley. A little warmer today with a high of 82 degrees. Into Friday, high temperatures in the lower 80s under a mix of clouds and sunshine. For Saturday, we're tracking scattered showers and thunderstorms. It will not be a washout, but be prepared to move indoors if you have any outdoor activities with highs in the lower 80s. The best rain chances moving to the south of I-70 for Sunday. Highs again in the lower 80s and into Monday, partly cloudy, mostly dry with an afternoon high there in the lower 80s.
0: Our live Doppler 7 radar is clear. We've got 54 in Springfield, 59 in Springboro, and 56 at Dayton Severe Weather Station.
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14: 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Traffic has been moving well for the past hour. There are still no accidents creating any issues. With traffic every 10 minutes, I'm Jake Magnotta, WHIO Triple Team Traffic.
0: Reds lost to the Royals 5-2. Cincinnati off today before starting a weekend series in St. Louis. Cleveland took its second straight from the Yankees 5-4. The Guardians will go for the sweep this afternoon in New York. And a bizarre scene at the U.S. Senior Open qualifier Monday at Miami Valley Golf Club. Steve Jurek, executive director of the Miami Valley Golf Association, has the details. That's coming up in 2 minutes. WHIO News Time 6:13.
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4: 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It's called Miami Valley's Morning News, and it's all news, all weather, and all traffic all morning long. 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Would you give the show a shot? 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
15: For This Week in History, I'm Ron Otto. 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June 2nd, 1953, 27-year-old Elizabeth II is crowned Queen of the United Kingdom. June 3rd, 1950, Carillon Park's historical exhibits open for the first time. June 4th, 1937, the world's first shopping carts are introduced at Humpty Dumpty grocery stores in Oklahoma City. And June 6th, 1944, D-Day. The Allies invade Normandy during World War II.
5: This is Robert St. John in the NBC newsroom in New York. Ladies and gentlemen, we may be approaching a fateful hour. All night long, bulletins have been pouring in from Berlin claiming that D-Day is here, claiming that the invasion of Western Europe has begun.
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0: 6:16, I'm Larry Hansgen. We've got 56 degrees in Dayton. Big three things you need to know. Got an air quality alert for most of the listening area today with sunny skies, a high in the upper 80s. The 15-year-old girl badly burned in a chemistry lab accident at Greenview High School, home from the hospital. And our top story, four GOP congressmen joined Democrats in voting to curb President Trump's war powers in Iran. More on that coming up at 6:30. Earlier this week on Monday, the U.S. Senior Open qualifier was held at Miami Valley Golf Club, where something rather bizarre took place involving Mark Knecht, a golfer from Kentucky, and Steve Jurek, who's the executive director of the Miami Valley Golf Association, joined us yesterday on Miami Valley's Morning News with more details.
9: Mark, an amateur from Kentucky, with a shot left on number 12, exiting the property, or at least we believe exiting the property, and it struck a red pickup truck owned by a fellow by the name of Sean. And Sean, who, to his credit, handled himself pretty well based on the circumstances. You can imagine what it would be like getting a golf ball hitting your windshield. Drove onto the golf course, and, you know, basically he had a couple words with the group, and then he drove back to the golf shop and we basically filed about, filled a police report, and judging from his appearance and all that kind of stuff, I can guarantee he takes trucks and stuff like that onto properties all the time, because he clearly, you know, was in a hole that day because he's just coming from work. So it's a little after 4 o'clock in the afternoon.
0: So Mark Kneck ends up having to take a triple bogey on that hole because, you know, he's three off the tee. What transpired next?
9: Sean, the fellow who was driving the red truck, came over, drove on to the golf course through the maintenance area, drove through probably, I guess he would probably have to go through like six and maybe seven to get to a 12. It's right there. So he basically drove the truck onto just to the right of 12 fairway. Go ahead, sir.
0: You know, once Sean gets his truck off the course and things get kind of settled up, if you will, at the clubhouse, sure. Mark Kneck's got to finish his round. So he makes a triple on 12. What did he do on 13?
9: Yeah, he made a one. So he had quite the experience. Looking at his scorecard, I think he had a one through seven in his round that day. And I think he was maybe four or five over par. So 74, 75 kind of range.
0: Well,
9: he had a 1, 2, 3, 4, 5, 6, 7 on a scorecard.
0: That does not happen often. Nor does a truck driving on a golf course happen often. So it was a day of first, perhaps, at Miami Valley Golf Club in that open qualifier.
9: Well, definitely in the open qualifier. It's definitely not a day at first. Golf balls leave properties quite frequently around the Miami Valley and around the world. But the timing was just almost impossible to imagine.
0: And again, that's Steve Jurek, the executive director of the Miami Valley Golf Association, yesterday here on Miami Valley's Morning News. So let's look down at that 5-day forecast. We got a weekend in front of us, and with the details, Storm Center 7 meteorologist Nick Dunn.
26: For your Thursday, another dry day, a little bit warmer as well, with a mostly sunny sky and a high of 82 degrees. Friday, we're partly cloudy with a high in the lower 80s. Moving into the weekend, our next chance for rain returns with scattered showers and thunderstorms on Saturday and a high in the lower 80s. Into Sunday, the best rain chances moving to the south of I-70 and a high in the lower 80s. Into Monday, we're partly cloudy and a dry start to the week. High temperatures hanging around in the lower 80s.
0: Our live Doppler 7 radar is clear, and we've got 54 in Springfield, 56 in Huber Heights, and 56 at Dayton Severe Weather Station.
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14: 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We haven't had any issues. There are no accidents on I-75, 675, I-70, Route 4, or Route 35. With traffic every 10 minutes, I'm Jake Magnata, WHIO Triple Team Traffic.
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0: Good morning, I'm Larry Hansgen. Two London golfers recently beat odds of 156 million to one when they hit back-to-back holes in one on the same par three hole. David Lewis and Rob Davis both hit their aces from 107 yards out. Their friends say they need to start buying lottery tickets. 56 degrees now at 625.
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26: An air quality alert is in effect through midnight tonight for a good portion of the Miami Valley, and this means if you have asthma, COPD, or other respiratory issues that can easily be aggravated by poor air quality, you'll want to limit your time outdoors today.
11: At Storm Center 7, meteorologist Nick Dunn. He'll have more in his full five-day forecast coming up in minutes.
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11: How often do your kids lie? One study is examining the connection between how frequently a child lies and possible criminal behavior.
21: Occasional lying in childhood is common, but frequent lying could indicate early signs of aggression. This from researchers who followed more than 3,000 French-speaking children in Quebec up to the age of 25. Teachers and parents reporting how often the children would tell a lie and other behaviors from the age of 6 to 19. They found that occasional lying was no cause for alarm, but kids who often told lies or whose lies increased over time were more likely to display early impulsive behavior or aggression and to have a higher chance of antisocial personality or criminal convictions when they become young adults.
11: That's Fox's Lisa Brady. WHR News Time 626.
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7: 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And you hear one of the things you could do is you could rent somebody's timeshare week as a way for you to be able to take a cheaper vacation. And this is a potential opportunity because so many people have timeshares that have become unloved in their lives, and they just want to get whatever money they can for the week they have. And so you think, this is the best deal on a vacation I've gotten in a long time. The problem when you rent somebody's timeshare, if you don't really know who they are, know what they got, you can easily get scammed more often, not a full scam, a ripoff. What they promised is not what you find when you get there. And there's your week where you're somewhere you really don't want to be, and your money is already gone. Be careful. 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
0: Good morning. It's 6:30. I'm Larry Hansgen, and welcome to Miami Valley's morning news. We are live on Thursday, June the 4th, and right now we've got 56 degrees in Dayton. Here are the big three things you need to know. An air quality alert for most of the listing area today with sunny skies and a high in the upper 80s. Ford recalling 4,000 to 20,000 vehicles over a seatbelt issue. And our top story, House lawmakers have approved a resolution to curb President Trump's military actions on Iran.
28: The House of Representatives passing the Democrat-led Iran War Powers Resolution.
29: On this vote, the yeas are 215 and the nays are 208. The concurrent resolution is adopted.
11: That's Fox News' Kristen Goodwin reporting. Four Republicans joining Democrats in voting yes.
12: The measure directs President Trump to stop U.S. military action against Iran or get Congress's approval to declare war.
28: It now heads to the Senate before it can go to the president's desk. House Republicans had delayed a vote on the measure 2 weeks ago, but criticism over the three-month-long war has continued as the conflict drags on, with Democrats calling it reckless and costly.
11: That legislation will now head to the Senate for approval.
12: Stay tuned here as we continue to follow this developing situation and, of course, bring you the very latest from Washington here on your station for breaking news, 1290 and 95.7 WHIO.
26: Temperatures warming up a little bit on this Thursday across the Miami Valley, and I'm also tracking our next chance for rain. I'm meteorologist Nick Dunn. Let's break down those details in my full forecast coming up.
1: Traffic is moving at normal speeds no matter where you're at on the interstates this morning. With traffic every 10 minutes, I'm Jake Magnotta, WHIO Triple Team Traffic.
0: I'm Larry Hansgen, and this is Miami Valley's Morning News.
11: I'm Brittany Otto.
12: I'm Will Taylor.
11: Two people facing charges after leading cops on a chase through Montgomery County.
2: 18-year-old Christian Cochran and a 14-year-old passenger are behind bars. This morning, Englewood police called troopers to help investigate a crash involving a stolen car. The people who were in the stolen vehicle left the scene, so investigators set up a perimeter to look for them.
3: Two individuals were observed getting into a pickup truck by one of the Ohio State troopers that were on the outside perimeter.
2: Troopers tried to pull over that truck, but it hit a car. The truck also hit two cruisers. Everybody is okay.
11: That's News Center 7's Gabrielle Enright.
12: New details in a deadly shooting in Kettering over the weekend.
6: The Montgomery County Coroner's Office says 19-year-old Andrew Laporte was shot Saturday night at a home on Schroyer Road. Cops first thought it was a suicide, but now they're investigating it as a homicide. No arrests have been made, but officers say there is no threat to the public.
12: That's WHIO's Ron Otto reporting.
11: We're hearing from the girlfriend and mother of a man who was recently shot and killed in Dayton.
8: It happened on North Gettysburg Avenue last month. It's been several weeks, and Andre Carpenter's family says they still don't have closure.
9: I texted him and asked him what we're eating, and whatever I told him, he said that's fine. He came home and took a shower, and he said I'll be right back, and he never came back.
10: I call him every day. You know he ain't gonna answer, but I call him. Just go to voicemail.
8: Dayton police are still investigating. However, they did not give us any details. Loved ones continue to visit Andre's memorial at the corner of Preston and Gettysburg Avenue.
11: That's News Center 7's Letitia Perry.
12: Two people are dead following a head-on crash in Dark County Tuesday afternoon.
14: Investigators say 82-year-old Larry Addis was heading southeast on State Route 571 when he crossed over into the opposite lane and hit 62-year-old Loretta Biggs. Biggs died at the scene. Addis was flown to a hospital where he later died from his injuries.
12: That's WHIO's Will Harris.
11: Alabama parents on a desperate search to find their son who went missing in Japan.
15: An American college student from Alabama disappeared during a family trip and hasn't been seen since May 29th. 20-year-old James Weston Higginbotham attends Auburn University. His last confirmed location via cell phone service was Yamashina train station east of Kyoto. Japanese police are in charge of the search, and they escalated their efforts Wednesday using 50 officers, canine teams, and helicopters to look through the heavily wooded terrain near the station. James's mother, Nancy Higginbotham, writing on social media, "We will not lose hope."
11: That's Fox's Sue Guzman.
12: A new documentary diving into the career of a rock legend.
25: Peter Frampton was my first rock concert, and you don't forget that.
30: The new trailer for the film about Peter Frampton, titled Frampton, is here, and it features archival photos and videos, as well as interview clips from Sheryl Crow, Ringo Starr, The Who's Roger Daltrey, and more. The film's trailer shows how Frampton burst onto the scene in 1976 with his seminal album, Frampton Comes Alive, changing the course of his life, and how the music and drugs at the time took its toll on the musician. The film will have its world premiere at the Tribeca Festival in New York City tonight.
11: That's Fox's Michelle Polino. Larry, are you big Peter Frampton?
0: Yeah, he was at when that album came out, he did a concert at Bowling Green when I was there. That year the album came out, Frampton Comes Alive.
11: Yeah, great and album.
0: You could hear that coming out of every dorm room window on campus.
11: Well, funnily enough, Will Taylor has never heard of Peter Frampton.
12: I do now. I've heard of him now.
0: Well, it's obvious, Will. You just don't know. You don't feel like I feel.
12: Okay.
11: It's 6:35.
0: Time to take a look. And this is Miami Valley's Morning News. Dayton breaks the press. This could be showtime. Lob and a flush by Malcolm Thomas. And the Dayton Flyers non-conference basketball schedule starting to take shape. UD announcing a home game with Cincinnati on November 14th and the start of a home-and-home series with South Florida, with the first game being December 12th at the UD Arena. Dayton will have road games at Liberty and Florida State this season, a neutral site game in Chicago against Memphis, and John Rothstein of CBS Sports reports the Flyers will open the season November 2nd at home versus NJIT. And all games, home and away, all season long, of course, will be right here on the home of the Flyers. Still to come, an update on a teenage girl burned in a high school lab accident. That story in 2 minutes. WHIO News Time is 6:36.
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12: I'm Will Taylor.
11: I'm Brittany Otto. Your weekend plans might include a little rain.
26: Looking at your weekend rain chances across the Miami Valley, the best chance will be on Saturday as we're looking at scattered showers and thunderstorms. This is not an all-day rain, but if you have any outdoor activities like the Troy Strawberry Festival or anything else that involves you being outdoors, just be prepared to have to briefly move indoors if any thunderstorms approach.
11: Storm Center 7 meteorologist Nick Dunn. He'll be back with this full five-day forecast in just minutes.
12: We have an update on the 15-year-old Greene County girl that was accidentally burned during a science class.
2: Friend of the family confirmed to me Chloe Walker is out of the hospital and is back home. Medics flew Chloe to a Columbus hospital last month after the accident at Greenview High School. She had burns on almost half her body. While Chloe was in the hospital, the Jamestown community came together with fundraisers and raised tens of thousands of dollars to help Chloe and her family.
11: That's News Center 7's Gabrielle Enright.
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12: Auglaize County, we've learned the 14 swimmers that medics had to take to the hospital for chemical burns were not part of a school swim team. Minster Schools tells us that they were part of a summer league. The village is looking into why a pool pump malfunctioned, which put too much chlorine in the water. They also want to install an alarm system to alert swimmers of a potential chemical danger. WHIO News Time, 641.
0: 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Here's Storm Center 7 meteorologist Nick Dunn.
26: For your Thursday, mostly sunny across the Miami Valley. A little warmer today with a high of 82 degrees. Into Friday, high temperatures in the lower 80s under a mix of clouds and sunshine. For Saturday, we're tracking scattered showers and thunderstorms. It will not be a washout, but be prepared to move indoors if you have any outdoor activities with highs in the lower 80s. The best rain chances moving to the south of I-70 for Sunday. Highs again in the lower 80s. And into Monday, partly cloudy, mostly dry with an afternoon high there in the lower 80s.
0: Live Doppler 7 radar clear. We've got 53 in Springfield, 57 in Miamisburg, 59 at Dayton Severe Weather Station.
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3: If you are taking the highways right now or you're heading out soon, it is still taking us the normal amount of time. It takes us through some busy spots, 75 through Dayton, 70 through Huber, Springfield, 675 through Fairborn and Beaver Creek. With traffic every 10 minutes, I'm Jake McNatta, WHIO Triple Team Traffic.
0: Coming up on Saturday, June 13th, Buckeye Country Superfest at Ohio Stadium featuring Tyler Childers, the Red Clay Strays, Lord Huron, Sierra Farrell, Flatland Cavalry, and Caitlin Butts. 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You get a pair of tickets to Buckeye Country Superfest on Saturday, June 13th. And a man who admitted to DUI and badly injuring a young girl learns his fate. That story in 2 minutes. 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
19: For good news in Dayton, this is Marty Grunder from Grunder Landscaping Company. I'd like to give a huge shout out to the Wright State University men's basketball team who made the NCAA tournament and gave Virginia a run for their money in the first round. Led by head coach Clint Sargent, his scrappy bunch of young men won the Horizon League tournament and went to the NCAAs on a very small NIL budget. Clint Sargent is a hard-working class act who deserved this success. And the basketball team isn't the only good thing going on out there on campus. The school is thriving as well. President Sue Edwards is a leader who cares about Dayton, Ohio, and all the students and faculty at Wright State. The impact Wright State makes on the Dayton region cannot be questioned. So to everyone out there at Wright State University, and I do mean everyone, congrats on your success. You're good news for Dayton.
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6: Nation's debt is about to hit $40 trillion. The number is so large that for most of us, we can't even get our minds around it. And we're busy with our own lives. But why is this something that I really get upset about? Because every dollar of this debt has to be serviced, meaning interest has to be paid on it. And eventually, at some point, we're going to have to pay back the debt the country has. And that means for you and me, less we can get with our tax dollars from government. And potentially, at some point, if there's a shock in the marketplace, we're going to have to pay more tax just to deal with this debt. Pretty much every state in the country runs on a balanced budget. It's about time the federal government did that as well, because guess who's going to be harmed? We are.
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0: 646, I'm Larry Hanskin, 56 degrees in Dayton. Big three things you need to know. Well, we've got air quality alert for most of the listening area today. Sunny skies, a high in the upper 80s. The Knicks take game one of the NBA Finals, beating San Antonio on the road 105-95. And our top story, Congress hands President Trump a defeat in the war versus Iran.
11: The House voting to pass a war powers resolution aimed at stopping President Trump's military action in Iran.
8: On this vote, the yeas are 215 and the nays are 208. The concurrent resolution is adopted.
12: Four GOP congressmen joined Democrats in the vote. The resolution now heads to the Senate before it can go to the president's desk.
11: Happening today, the man who pled guilty to driving drunk and dragging a 9-year-old girl half a mile will learn how long he'll spend behind bars.
9: Jeffrey Atkinson admitted to being drunk after he was arrested by police. He took the plea deal ahead of his trial. Video from 2024 shows Atkinson turning left, right into Ashley Escalante's family while they were in a crosswalk on Wayne Avenue. Ashley needed numerous surgeries and had to relearn how to walk. She lost her leg from the incident.
11: News Center 7's Nick Foley will update you later today when we learn how long he'll be in prison.
12: Updating a story we're following in Butler County, a man who pleaded guilty to stabbing a deputy in February is headed to prison.
10: Philip Lovely set a vehicle on fire on Myers Road, and while Deputy Mike Farthing was helping control traffic at the scene, Lovely stabbed him in the back. Deputy Farthing was treated and released from a hospital. Lovely is sentenced to at least 8 years in prison and will have to register as a violent offender for 10 years.
12: That's WHIO's Ron Otto reporting.
11: The average price for a gallon of gas in the Miami Valley now under $4 for the first time since late April.
14: Gas Buddy says local drivers are now paying $3.99 a gallon, while AAA says the average around the state of Ohio is at $4.21. Warren County has the lowest average price in the Buckeye State at $3.88.
11: That's WHIO's Will Harris.
12: NASA is giving up on a spacecraft after they lost touch with the unmanned vessel as it orbits Mars.
21: After 6 months of radio silence, NASA is declaring its Mars Maven officially dead. The spacecraft was launched in 2013 to study the red planet's atmosphere from orbit, but in December, Maven mysteriously fell silent as it moved behind Mars. Data indicated the spacecraft went into a fast spin, which drained the onboard batteries. A review board convened by NASA earlier this year concluded that the spacecraft is useless and unable to be recovered.
12: That's Fox's Tom Graham.
11: NFL Commissioner Roger Goodell declining to meet Congress as questions grow about the increasing number of football games on streaming platforms and the rising cost for fans.
22: Roger Goodell has declined an invitation to appear at a House Judiciary Committee hearing on June 10th. Committee Chairman Jim Jordan is one of several elected officials raising concerns about the price fans have to pay to watch NFL games and whether the league streaming deals comply with the 1961 broadcasting law that granted the league a limited antitrust exemption. Courts have previously ruled the law applies only to broadcast networks, not cable, satellite, or streaming. There's been bipartisan sentiment in favor of updating the statute. The Justice Department is investigating the NFL for potential anti-competitive practices.
11: That's Fox's Tom Rigotti, WHIO News Time 649.
0: I'm Larry Hansgen, and this is Miami Valley's Morning News. Our five-day forecast will help you make plans as we hear from Storm Center 7 meteorologist Nick Dunn.
26: For your Thursday, another dry day, a little bit warmer as well with a mostly sunny sky and a high of 82 degrees. Friday, we're partly cloudy with a high in the lower 80s. Moving into the weekend, our next chance for rain returns with scattered showers and thunderstorms on Saturday and a high in the lower 80s. Into Sunday, the best rain chances moving to the south of I-70 and a high in the lower 80s. Into Monday, we're partly cloudy and a dry start to the week. High temperatures hanging around in the lower 80s.
0: Our live Doppler 7 radar is clear with 53 in Springfield, 52 at Wright-Patton, 56 at Dayton Sevier Weather Station.
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3: Checking out some areas recently, I-75 through Pickwood Troy, Tip City, 675 through Centerville, I-70 near Englewood, Route 35 through Dayton, Riverside, Beaver Creek. We have no slowdowns this morning. It has been a great Thursday morning drive without any accidents. With traffic every 10 minutes, I'm Jake Magnata, WHIO Triple Team Traffic.
0: 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And we'll discuss coming up in 3 minutes. 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
11: Good morning, I'm Larry Hansgen. 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

0: today is National Cheese Day, and Bite Squad recently asked 2,500 people to name their favorite cheesy food dishes in honor of National Cheese Day, June 4th, today. Cheeseburgers top the list, followed by macaroni and cheese, cheese dip, cheese pizza, cheesecake, cream cheese wontons, cheesesteaks, grilled cheese, cheese curds, and quesadillas. Now, Will Taylor, I knew you are a huge cheese fan, right?
1: Yeah, well, all those things sounded good because they're all warm. I don't like cold cheese at all, yeah. Not a fan.
0: Not a fan.
1: Zero.
0: This has been a lifelong aversion.
1: It has. Actually, and funny, I just came around on mac and cheese like within the last like 5 years.
0: Oh, wow. Yeah. Oh, wow. I'm surprised. You know what? That's one of those if you see something, say something type of things.
1: Yeah.
0: I might contact Homeland Security. I mean, if you don't like mac and cheese, that's a little suspect. What's your favorite cheesy thing, Brittany Otto?
2: Oh, you know I love me some nachos, so some queso probably. But honestly, everything cheese pretty much makes me happy.
0: Parker, like, are you a cheese man?
3: Oh, heck yeah. Like Brittany said, pretty much everything cheese, but a good grilled cheese every now and then. Mm-hmm. You can't say no to that.
0: And I kind of put cheese in the same category as bacon, in that there's very few things that if you add cheese to it, it doesn't make it better. Just like if you add bacon to something, it makes it better.
2: Yeah.
3: True.
0: Now, cheese and seafood don't go well. I will say that.
2: I don't know. I would put cheese on a fish taco.
1: Parmesan or a... feta or something a little harder than
0: but not a gooey cheese. No. Gooey cheese on fish. No, that would not work well at all. Well, I imagine we've probably piqued some people's appetites.

0: I just want, you know, it would be curious to see if people out there listening right now, or even us in this room, how many of us are going to change our lunch selection today based upon the fact that we've been talking about cheese this morning on National Cheese Day.
1: Not likely.
0: I said melted cheese. Well, melted cheese.
1: Okay, all right.
0: Melted cheese.
1: Oh, okay.
0: All right. Listen, our top story, a vote in the House reigns in the president's war in Iran. However, it's probably not going to hold up. It's 6:58.
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0: Good morning. It's 7 o'clock. I'm Larry Hansgen, and welcome to Miami Valley's Morning News. We are live on Thursday, June 4th. We've got 59 degrees in Dayton. Here are the big three things you need to know. And we got an air quality alert for most of the listening area today. Sunny skies, a high in the upper 80s. The FBI and a bomb squad showed up at a department in Germantown yesterday. And our top story, House lawmakers vote to block President Trump from further strikes on Iran.
12: In a 215-208 vote Wednesday, the House passed the Democrat-led Iran War Powers Resolution.
13: The concurrent resolution is adopted.
12: Four Republicans joined Democrats to advance the measure, which would direct President Trump to stop U.S. military action against Iran or get Congress's approval to declare war.
14: That's Fox's Kristen Goodwin. House Speaker Mike Johnson has defended the president's actions.
1: He tells reporters the president is simply trying to keep people safe.
12: But Democrats and some Republicans have criticized the president not getting congressional approval for the military action and over the conflict not appearing to have an end in sight. calling for the Senate to approve the legislation.
14: Stay tuned here as we continue to follow this developing situation and, of course, bring you the very latest from Washington here on your station for breaking news, 1290 and 95.7 WHIO.
3: Another nice day in store across the Miami Valley today, but when does the next rain chance return? I'm meteorologist Nick Dunn. I'll break that down in my full forecast that's coming up next.
15: Well, I've yet to see any crashes or major backups for the morning drive. With traffic every 10 minutes, I'm Jake Magnata, WHIO Triple Team Traffic.
0: I'm Larry Hansgen. This is Miami Valley's Morning News.
14: I'm Brittany Otto.
1: I'm Will Taylor.
14: Lawmakers investigating Ohio after accusations of Medicaid fraud.
16: This comes after they found fraud in Minnesota. Texas Republican Brandon Gill claims that bad actors from the Somali community operate in both states. At a hearing, Gill tangled with Democratic Ohio State Senator Nikki Antonio. But Antonio pushed back, saying Republicans control Ohio state government. House Republicans dared Democrats to oppose anti-fraud bills. One bill on the floor increased oversight for child care programs. Another bill blocks people from bilking the needy out of government aid.
14: That's Fox's Chad Pergram.
1: The FBI and police surround the Wincliffe Apartments in Germantown for hours yesterday and find explosives inside.
17: An FBI spokesperson confirmed to News Center 7 they were here with a court order but would not give us any additional details. We checked Montgomery County jail records and found Germantown police arrested a man named Tony Houston at the apartments around noon Wednesday. Now, jail records show Houston is facing a charge of having weapons while under disability, but the Butler County Sheriff's Office told us investigators found explosive devices here at the complex. Now, deputies say the bomb squad took those explosives to the Butler County bomb range to destroy them.
1: That's News Center 7's Xavier Hershovitz.
14: Governor DeWine announcing more than $5 million in funding to help connect Ohioans with jobs that need workers.
18: This is through the Industry Sector Partnership Grant Program. Funding is going to two places here in the Miami Valley: Dayton Region Manufacturing Workforce Partnership in Montgomery County and Skilled Trades Industry Sector Partnership in Greene County.
14: That's News Center 7's Gabrielle Enright.
1: Updating a story we're following in Dayton. The man accused of raping a woman with disabilities last September died of pneumonia.
19: Montgomery County Sheriff's Office says 70-year-old Anthony Alcorn had been in a hospital for nearly a month with several terminal illnesses before his death. Deputies say Alcorn was caught raping the woman inside a van while he was a transport driver for Grace Works Enhanced Living.
1: That's WHIO's Ron Otto reporting. Alcorn died in January, just months before he was to go on trial.
14: We've learned the name of the woman who was stabbed to death at a Skyline Chili near Cincinnati.
20: Court documents identify her as Alyssa Hill. This happened just before noon on Tuesday. Hill's friends say she was a single mother who also cared for her father while working almost every day at Skyline Chili in Norwood, just outside of Cincinnati. Police arrested Rick Wright Tuesday in connection with the stabbing. However, they have not said what led to the fatal stabbing.
14: That's News Center 7's Letitia Perry. WHIO News Time 705.
0: I'm Larry Hansgen, and this is Miami Valley's Morning News. Jared Verse, the two-time Pro Bowl defensive end acquired by the Browns in the trade for Myles Garrett this week, was at OTA in Cleveland yesterday and met with the media. He says he's not there to replace Myles Garrett.
21: Yeah, now Myles is a great player. I watch his film every day. I keyed in on a couple things he does, the moves he makes, the technicalities of every small aspect of his game. I very much studied him, and to know that, you know, I'm not here to fill his shoes. That's not my job. That's not in my description in any organization I go to. That's not my job.
0: Now, after spending his younger years in Beaver Creek, Verse went to high school in Pennsylvania, then first 2 years of college at Albany, then transfers to Florida State. This will be his third year in the league, and again, he made the Pro Bowl his first two seasons with the Rams. Well, still to come, a homecoming for the new leader of a Wright Pat lab. That story in 2 minutes, WHIO News Time 7:06.
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0: Good morning, I'm Larry Hansgen. Less than an hour away from a chance for you to win $1,000 in the WHIO Payroll Payout Contest. 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We've got 59 degrees now at 7:09.
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1: I'm Will Taylor.
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3: An air quality alert is in effect through midnight tonight for a good portion of the Miami Valley. And this means if you have asthma, COPD, or other respiratory issues that can easily be aggravated by poor air quality, you'll want to limit your time outdoors today.
14: Storm Center 7 meteorologist Nick Dunn will have more in his full 5-day weather forecast coming up in just minutes.
1: We're covering Greene County. The new leader for the U.S. Air Force Laboratory at Wright-Patt is announced.
27: Brigadier General Douglas Wickert will lead scientists through the technology breakthroughs and advancement. He's taking over for General Jason Bartolome. Wickert attended Beaver Creek High School. He was also an intern at Wright-Patt.
28: My first real job, if you will, 36 years ago, was as a high school intern in the flight dynamics lab. Never in my wildest dreams could I imagine standing with you here today.
27: He said it feels like coming home, but his heart never left.
1: That's News Center 7's Gabrielle Enright.
14: North Korea has unveiled a new facility for their nuclear weapons program.
29: This new facility produces fuel for nuclear bombs, and while we weren't given details, images shared indicate it's likely a uranium enrichment plant. Its opening follows North Korean leader Kim Jong-un announcing he wants his country's nuclear forces to be bolstered at an exponential rate. Analysts say all this indicates he has no intention of negotiating away North Korea's nuclear status. Pyongyang State News Agency showed photos of Kim walking through narrow aisles lined with dense rows of silver tubes and pipes in what appeared to be a centrifuge hall.
14: That's Fox's Jonathan Savage.
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1: A milestone birthday of Hollywood icon Marilyn Monroe is being marked with a memorabilia auction.
30: Marilyn Monroe would have turned 100 on June 1st, and Julian's Auctions is teaming up with Turner Classic Movies for the sale that even has items she personally owned and used. Among the lots, Marilyn's lipstick and other cosmetics, an early 1949 signed contract, and an annotated script from her last unfinished film, Something's Got to Give. There are pieces related to some of her other movies, including Gentlemen Prefer Blondes, The Misfits, Bus Stop, and more. The auction also includes never-before-seen items like film footage and photographs, handwritten notes and letters, and even a 1954 handwritten recipe for stuffing.
1: That's Fox's Tanya J. Powers. WHIO News Time, 7:11.
0: I'm Larry Hanskin, and this is Miami Valley's Morning News. Let's take a look at our forecast now and our five-day extended outlook with Storm Center 7 meteorologist Nick Dunn.
3: For your Thursday, mostly sunny across the Miami Valley. A little warmer today with a high of 82 degrees. And to Friday, high temperatures in the lower 80s under a mix of clouds and sunshine. For Saturday, we're tracking scattered showers and thunderstorms. It will not be a washout, but be prepared to move indoors if you have any outdoor activities with highs in the lower 80s. The best rain chances moving to the south of I-70 for Sunday. Highs again in the lower 80s. And into Monday, partly cloudy, mostly dry with an afternoon high there in the lower 80s.
0: Our live Doppler 7 radar clear. We've got 54 in Springfield, a 59 in Kettering, 59 at Dayton Severe Weather Station.
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7: Larry, it looks like we are dealing with a minor issue on southbound 75 for those coming out of the Springboro-Franklin areas. At State Route 123, there's a crash. It's just a minor delay, so just a few extra minutes going to be needed. Everywhere else on the interstates, traffic's moving well. We have no other accidents or delays. With traffic every 10 minutes, I'm Jake Magnano, WHIO Triple Team Traffic.
0: Reds lost to the Royals 5-2. Dragons lose at West Michigan 6-4. And still to come on Miami Valley's Morning News. Now, the House votes to prevent President Trump from further strikes on Iran, but since it's not a veto-proof majority, is it largely symbolic? Something we asked Brian Kilmeade earlier this morning. You'll hear his response coming up in 2 minutes. WHIO News Time, 7:13.
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0: 7:16, I'm Larry Hanskin, 59 degrees in Dayton. Big three things you need to know. Air quality alert for most of the listening area today with sunny skies, a high in the upper 80s. Now, the 15-year-old girl badly burned in a chemistry lab accident at Greenview High School is home from the hospital. And our top story, four GOP congressmen joined Democrats in voting to curb President Trump's war powers in Iran. Now, we'll have more on that coming up at 7:30. Earlier this morning, though, we had a chance to visit with Brian Kilmeade. You'll hear his show coming up live from 9 until noon. And we asked Brian, with that narrow margin not being veto-proof, is that vote largely symbolic?
2: It's all symbolic. But the thing is, it's not interpreted like that overseas. And they'll say, oh, the U.S. is breaking. You know, President Trump is losing popularity. They don't understand how democracy works. You could explain to them all day. So it's just a negative thing. You're trying to weaken the president's hand, but yet there's no substance behind it. And I'm, you know, disappointed in some of the Republicans that jumped ship. I know these Senate Democrat Republicans are angry, Cassidy and Cornyn, because the president, primaried them and they were successful. So I understand that. We're not even talking about that. So it's symbolic. And then if worse comes to worse, I think the War Powers Act should be challenged because it's unconstitutional. Experts who are, and I'm not one of them, have said on both sides that it's not constitutional. It goes against the power of the executive branch. So that would be challenged before anything was done. Meanwhile, the president's in an 8-week pause. So if we were in a hot war, I'd say, you know, guys, what are you doing? But we're in a pause. So what are you voting for it for? Who asked you?
0: And the president indicates he feels confident that maybe as soon as this weekend that there could be a deal. What are you hearing?
2: I hear the same thing, but I'm not convinced. I don't get it. Because they want to extend us. It's so obvious. I think that if we just kept fighting with this thing, it would have been over already. And the worst is going to be when for Iran. You know, we had over 13,000 strikes on them. We have Israel had 8,500 strikes on them. So if anyone thinks that we're all equal, and I guess they are okay, you're not paying attention. I mean, just think about this. Their economy was unable to produce water and food for their people. And then their real is worth, you have 1 million real for every dollar. It's a worthless currency. So as soon as we don't give them an excuse for their people, and we're gone, and as long as we keep, and we don't release too much money, if not any money at all, that country is going to be in a lot of trouble once the kinetic fighting is officially stopped. So the worst is yet to come from Iran unless we give them $100 billion. Which is frozen funds or unfrozen funds that we do. And I think that would be a huge mistake. $20 billion, I think, would be a huge mistake unless they open up the strait. They say, come get the uranium. We will not pursue a nuclear weapon. And we have, you know, we're going to allow snap inspections. If they do that, it's going to be hard not to unfreeze those funds. And maybe we should. But that leaves the regime in power.
0: But that's a big if they would even agree to do that.
2: Yes, which makes me pessimistic that Jared Kushner and Steve Witkoff even really know what they're dealing with. They're not dealing with Denmark, as the president said, Switzerland, where you could say, here's one point, here's another point. Let's meet halfway. That's not what we're dealing with.
0: And again, more on the Brian Kilmeade Show this morning, live 9 to noon. Now our 5-day forecast with Storm Center 7 meteorologist Nick Dunn.
4: For your Thursday, another dry day, a little bit warmer as well with a mostly sunny sky and a high of 82 degrees. Friday, we're partly cloudy with a high in the lower 80s. Moving into the weekend, our next chance for rain returns with scattered showers and thunderstorms on Saturday and a high in the lower 80s. Into Sunday, the best rain chances moving to the south of I-70 and a high in the lower 80s. Into Monday, we're partly cloudy and a dry start to the week. High temperatures hanging around in the lower 80s.
0: Our live Doppler 7 and radar clear, and we've got 54 in Springfield, 54 in Beaver Creek, 59 at Dayton Severe Weather Station.
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7: They're only seeing one issue right now. This is a minor problem for those coming out of Springboro, Franklin on 75 South, maybe heading down toward Middletown. There is a crash reported at State Route 123, just a minor delay right now. With traffic every 10 minutes, I'm Jake Magnotta, WHIO Triple Team Traffic.
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22: Here's a look at what's happening around the Miami Valley this week. 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Cassette Junkies, they're going to be hosting a free concert of 70s and 80s rock music down at Riverscape. 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
0: Good morning, I'm Larry Hansgen. Bears quarterback Caleb Williams is on the cover of the new Madden 27 video game. 59 degrees now at 7:25.
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1: How often do your kids lie? One study's examining the connection between how frequently a child lies and possible criminal behavior.
3: Occasional lying in childhood is common, but frequent lying could indicate early signs of aggression. This from researchers who followed more than 3,000 French-speaking children in Quebec up to the age of 25. Teachers and parents reporting how often the children would tell a lie and other behaviors from the age of 6 to 19. They found that occasional lying was no cause for alarm, but kids who often told lies or whose lies increased over time were more likely to display early impulsive behavior or aggression, and to have a higher chance of antisocial personality or criminal convictions when they become young adults.
1: That's Fox's Lisa Brady reporting. 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
0: I'm Larry Hansgen. This is Miami Valley's Morning News. It's Thursday, or, well, call it Friday Eve. In that case, we're looking forward towards the weekend. Find out what's happening.
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22: 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It's going to be on Sunday. You can stop out, bring a lawn chair, enjoy some great food trucks, and a free live concert. Concert does start at 7 p.m. The Air Force Museum is open up 7 days a week. It's free and open to the public. You can stop by and check out some of the most memorable points in aviation history. There are thousands of artifacts to look at. The museum is going to open up at 9 a.m. It's going to close at 5. And the Troy Strawberry Festival, that's going on this weekend. Man, you got to try those donuts. They are absolutely amazing. Arts and craft booths, lots of food, live entertainment, and everything strawberry. Saturday 10 to 9 and Sunday 10 to 5. Getting you out into the Miami Valley, I'm Chris Hartley, 1290 and 95.7 WHIO, Dayton's News and Talk.
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5: I'm Parker Testa with the University of Dayton Sports Update. The Dayton Flyers men's basketball non-conference schedule is beginning to take form. The first time Dayton will see the floor is October 17th, as the Notre Dame Fighting Irish will visit the UD Arena in an exhibition contest. John Rothstein of CBS is reporting Dayton's season opener will be November 2nd at home against NJIT. The Flyers are also set to host South Florida December 12th. It will be the first time the two teams have played each other since the San Juan shootout in the 1997-98 season. Dayton will also play road games at Florida State and at Liberty. The 2026-27 campaign will be Anthony Grant's 10th as Dayton's head coach. He returns two starters from last season's 25-12 team that went to the NIT quarterfinals, forward Amel Letong.
8: Letong for three. Good!
5: And forward Jayon Simon.
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0: Good morning. It's 7:30. I'm Larry Hansgen, and welcome to Miami Valley's Morning News. We are live on Thursday, June 4th. We have 59 degrees in Dayton. Here are the big three things you need to know. An air quality alert for most of the listening area today with sunny skies, a high in the upper 80s. Ford recalling 420,000 vehicles over a seatbelt issue. And our top story, House lawmakers have approved a resolution to curb President Trump's military actions on Iran.
11: The House of Representatives passing the Democrat-led Iran War Powers resolution.
12: On this vote, the yeas are 215 and the nays are 208. The concurrent resolution is adopted.
14: That's Fox News' Kristen Goodwin reporting. Four Republicans joining Democrats in voting yes.
1: The measure directs President Trump to stop U.S. military action against Iran or get Congress's approval to declare war.
11: It now heads to the Senate before it can go to the president's desk. House Republicans had delayed a vote on the measure 2 weeks ago, but criticism over the three-month-long war has continued as the conflict drags on, with Democrats calling it reckless and costly.
14: The legislation will now head to the Senate for approval.
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2: temperatures warming up a little bit on this Thursday across the Miami Valley, and I'm also tracking our next chance for rain. I'm meteorologist Nick Dunn. Let's break down those details in my full forecast coming up.
4: Well, you'll need some extra time heading south on 75 right now through Springboro in Franklin. There is a crash at State Route 123. With traffic every 10 minutes, I'm Jake Magnano, WHIO Triple Team Traffic.
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6: I'm Brittany Otto.
1: I'm Will Taylor.
6: Well, happening today, the man who pled guilty to driving drunk and dragging a 9-year-old girl half a mile will learn how long he'll spend behind bars.
7: Jeffrey Atkinson admitted to being drunk after he was arrested by police. He took the plea deal ahead of his trial. Video from 2024 shows Atkinson turning left right into Ashley Escalante's family while they were in a crosswalk on Wayne Avenue. Ashley needed numerous surgeries and had to relearn how to walk. She lost her leg from the incident.
6: That's News Center 7's Nick Foley. We'll update you later today when we learn how long he'll be in prison.
1: Updating a story we're following in Butler County, a man who pleaded guilty to stabbing a deputy in February is headed to prison.
13: Philip Lovely set a vehicle on fire on Myers Road, and while Deputy Mike Farthing was helping control traffic at the scene, Lovely stabbed him in the back. Deputy Farthing was treated and released from a hospital. Lovely is sentenced to at least 8 years in prison and will have to register as a violent offender for 10 years.
1: WHIO's Ron Otto reporting.
6: The average price for a gallon of gas in the Miami Valley now under $4 for the first time since late April.
15: Gas Buddy says local drivers are now paying $3.99 a gallon, while AAA says the average around the state of Ohio is at $4.21. Warren County has the lowest average price in the Buckeye State at $3.88.
6: WHIO's Will Harris.
1: NASA is giving up on a spacecraft after they lost touch with the unmanned vessel as it orbits Mars.
16: After 6 months of radio silence, NASA is declaring its Mars Maven officially dead. The spacecraft was launched in 2013 to study the red planet's atmosphere from orbit, but in December, Maven mysteriously fell silent as it moved behind Mars. Data indicated the spacecraft went into a fast spin, which drained the onboard batteries. A review board convened by NASA earlier this year concluded that the spacecraft is useless and unable to be recovered.
1: That's Fox's Tom Graham.
6: NFL Commissioner Roger Goodell declining to meet Congress as questions grow about the increasing number of football games on streaming platforms and the rising cost for fans.
17: Roger Goodell has declined an invitation to appear at a House Judiciary Committee hearing on June 10th. Committee Chairman Jim Jordan is one of several elected officials raising concerns about the price fans have to pay to watch NFL games and whether the league streaming deals comply with the 1961 broadcasting law that granted the league a limited antitrust exemption. Courts have previously ruled the law applies only to broadcast networks, not cable, satellite, or streaming. There's been bipartisan sentiment in favor of updating the statute. The Justice Department is investigating the NFL for potential anti-competitive practices.
6: That's Fox's Tom Rigotti.
1: A new documentary diving into the career of a rock legend.
27: Peter Frampton was my first rock concert, and you don't forget that.
28: The new trailer for the film about Peter Frampton, titled Frampton, is here, and it features archival photos and videos, as well as interview clips from Sheryl Crow, Ringo Starr, The Who's Roger Daltrey, and more. The film's trailer shows how Frampton burst onto the scene in 1976 with his seminal album, Frampton Comes Alive, changing the course of his life, and how the music and drugs at the time took its toll on the musician. The film will have its world premiere at the Tribeca Festival in New York City tonight.
1: That's Fox's Michelle Polino, WHIO News Time, 7:35.
0: This is Miami Valley's Morning News. I'm Larry Hansgen. Jared Verse, the two-time Pro Bowl defensive end acquired by the Browns in the trade for Myles Garrett, was in Cleveland yesterday for an OTA, and he also met with media. He was asked if, after growing up in the Dayton area, if his family will now be coming to Browns games.
29: Yeah, they'll definitely be able to make it. Most of my family's in Phoenix now, so my older sister is still in Dayton, though, so she's not too far away. But it's good to be back. I ain't gonna lie. Hey, the clear blue skies, I landed on a great day. I ain't got much to complain about.
0: And he grew up in Beaver Creek, spent his high school years in Pennsylvania before the first 2 years of college at Albany, and then he finished up with 2 years at Florida State. Pro Bowl in his first two seasons with the Rams, and now a member of the Cleveland Browns. Well, still to come here on Miami Valley's Morning News, Ellie, we're taking a look at Game 1 in the NBA Finals. That story coming up. in 2 minutes. WHIO News Time is 7:36.
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4: The San Antonio Spurs hosted the New York Knicks in Game 1 of the NBA Finals Wednesday. The Knicks came into this game winners of 11 games in a row, while the Spurs were coming off a 7-game series win against the reigning champion Oklahoma City Thunder in the Western Conference Finals. But it was New York who came out on top.
5: Brunson on the drive, spins underneath. Puts it up, puts it in! Jalen Brunson does it again!
4: The call on ABC, Jalen Brunson with the clutch jumper late. He finished with 30 points as the Knicks win it 105-95 to take Game 1 of the series. They have now won 12 straight playoff games.
2: That's Fox's Tony Genualdo.
3: An argument over a parking spot turns deadly in Maryland.
6: A mother and her 15-year-old daughter accused of beating a 71-year-old great-grandfather who later died. Prosecutors say Gregory Turnerspeed approached Kiana Bonaparte's car to let her know another car was waiting for the parking space she was going into. Things escalated, and prosecutors say Bonaparte kicked Turnerspeed while her daughter jumped out and punched Turnerspeed in the face. Bonaparte then reportedly delivered a final blow by kicking Turnerspeed in the head. He died a few weeks later from injuries. Bonaparte faces assault, but those charges are likely to be upgraded to homicide. It's unclear if her daughter faces any charges.
3: That's Fox's Chris DeMeo.
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2: Ford recalling almost 420,000 vehicles over a seatbelt issue.
7: The automaker is also saying it's recalling more than 4,600 Bronco, Sport, and Maverick vehicles and issuing a do not drive warning due to a suspension-related issue.
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1: And this is Miami Valley's Morning News. I'm Larry Hanskin. Our five-day extended forecast, something we're proud to present to you four times an hour each morning with Storm Center 7 meteorologist Nick Dunn.
8: For your Thursday, mostly sunny across the Miami Valley. A little warmer today with a high of 82 degrees. Into Friday, high temperatures in the lower 80s under a mix of clouds and sunshine. For Saturday, we're tracking scattered showers and thunderstorms. It will not be a washout, but be prepared to move indoors if you have any outdoor activities with highs in the lower 80s. The best rain chances moving to the south of I-70 for Sunday. Highs again in the lower 80s and into Monday partly cloudy, mostly dry with an afternoon high there in the lower 80s.
1: Well, our live Doppler 7 radar is clear. 54 in Springfield, 55 in Xenia, 59 at Dayton Severe Weather Station.
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1: A live update with Jake Magnata.
10: There you have that delay starting to increase a bit on southbound 75. There is a crash at State Route 123. This is the Springboro-Franklin areas. Looks like the right two lanes are blocked, so there's a delay past State Route 73 now. You'll want to consider exiting here and maybe taking State Route 741 to get south. Traffic also a little slow around the downtown Dayton area on I-75, Route 35. Looks like there may be a crash. Getting reports of one westbound 35 near Jefferson Street, but there's just a minor delay. With traffic every 10 minutes, I'm Jake Magnata. WHIO Triple Team Traffic.
1: On Wall Street, the Dow closed down 620 points at 50,687. And one of the stories we're following, the FBI, the bomb squad, showing up at an apartment complex in Germantown, where we heard from Xavier Hershovitz of News Center 7. He'll have that report in 2 minutes. WHIO News Time 743.
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0: 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Miami Valley's morning news continues on WHIO.
1: 7:46, I'm Larry Hansgen. We've got 59 degrees in Dayton. Here are the big three things you need to know. Well, we've got an air quality alert for most of the listening area today, with some sunny skies and a high in the upper 80s. The Knicks take game one of the NBA Finals, beating San Antonio on the road 105-95. And our top story, Congress hands President Trump a defeat in the war versus Iran. We'll have more on that vote coming up at 8 o'clock. But earlier this morning, we had a chance to visit with Xavier Hershovitz of News Center 7 as the FBI and a bomb squad showed up in an apartment in Germantown yesterday. And Xavier told us what happened then.
19: Quite a strange situation here, Larry, especially for people that live in this apartment complex. It's not uncommon to see police at an apartment complex from time to time, but the people we talked to said they have never seen anything quite like this. An FBI spokesperson confirmed that they were here with a court order at the Wycliffe apartment in Germantown, but they would not give us any additional details. Center 7 did check Montgomery County jail records and found Germantown police arrested a man named Tony Houston at the apartment around noon Wednesday. Now, jail records show that Houston's facing a charge of having weapons while under disability. But the Butler County Sheriff's Office tells us investigators found explosive devices at the complex. Deputies say the bomb squad took those explosives to the Butler County bomb range to destroy them. Still a lot of questions here, Larry. We're going to be working to talk with investigators throughout the day. Hope to have an update this afternoon on News Center 7 beginning at 5.
1: Any feedback or reaction from any of the neighbors and the people that live in and around this complex in Germantown?
19: Yeah, we talked with one of the women that lived not too far from the apartment that this was all focused on last night. She really couldn't believe when she found out that they found explosives in there. Her reaction was essentially feeling

0: that this could have, blown up at any time, but we don't necessarily know if that's the case. But I think anyone finding out that there were explosives the bomb squad had to take and then go into a fuel and detonate just next door, just down the street, or in the same building, is certainly unnerving.
1: So nobody was, they didn't evacuate the area yesterday?
0: There were some apartment buildings that were evacuated, but as my understanding on our reporting is that it was not a long evacuation. It wasn't a situation where they evacuated city blocks. The way this apartment complex is set up is actually pretty much in the middle of a neighborhood. So there's a bunch of houses surrounding it, as well as the apartment buildings themselves. Some of the apartment buildings were evacuated for a short time, but it was not a long evacuation. Bomb squad was able to get the explosive devices out of there and take them into Butler County, far away from people to be able to safely detonate them.
1: And that's Xavier Hershovitz of News Center 7, a conversation earlier this morning on Miami Valley's Morning News as we continue to monitor that story in Germantown. Now, a look at the five-day forecast with Storm Center 7 meteorologist Nick Dunn.
2: For your Thursday, another dry day, a little bit warmer as well with a mostly sunny sky and a high of 82 degrees. Friday, we're partly cloudy with a high in the lower 80s. Moving into the weekend, our next chance for rain returns with scattered showers and thunderstorms on Saturday and a high in the lower 80s. Into Sunday, the best rain chance is moving to the south of I-70 and a high in the lower 80s. Into Monday, we're partly cloudy and a dry start to the week. High temperatures hanging around in the lower 80s.
1: Live Doppler 7 radar clear 54 in Springfield, 56 in Tip City, and 59 at Dayton Severe Weather Station.
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4: Larry, we have a crash on southbound 75, adding a decent amount of time onto our drive right now through Springboro, Franklin. This crash is just past State Route 123. Right, two lanes are blocked, so there's a delay past State Route 73. You might want to hop off here at State Route 73, take 741 south to avoid that delay. Also have an accident near the downtown Dayton area on 35 west. This is just past the exit to Jefferson Street, and before you get to I-75, right lane's blocked. It's causing a minor delay right now. With traffic every 10 minutes, I'm Jake Magnotta, WHIO Triple Team Traffic.
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3: Good morning. I'm Larry Hanskin. The sun is up on a day that will be warm. Temperatures reach the upper 80s this afternoon. Right now, 59 degrees at 7:55.

0: Yes, it is National Cheese Day, and we've got a panel of cheese experts assembled this morning to flex their brain muscles. We'll start with question number one. Romano cheese is made from the milk of cows, sheep, or goats? Brittany, since you got a lot of critters, maybe you've got a leg up on everyone.
1: I don't think I do. I'm going to say it's a cow's milk cheese.
0: Okay, Will?
2: You said cow, sheep, or goat?
0: Mm-hmm.
2: Let's go sheep.
0: Okay, Parker?
3: Sheep.
0: Jake?
4: Goat.
0: All right, you should have followed the crowd and been a sheep because it is sheep's milk.
1: Hmm.
0: Now, feta cheese made from the milk of cows, goats, or camels? We'll start with Will.
2: Goats.
0: Parker?
3: Goats.
0: Jake?
4: I'll go goats again.
0: Brittany?
1: Goats?
0: Goats, my goats, totes, my goats. It can also be made from sheep, but I didn't have that as a possible. So goats is the only one of those three. All right, the camembert cheese, made from the milk of mares, camels, or sheep. Parker?
3: Camels.
0: Jake?
4: Mm. Camel.
0: Brittany?
1: Camel.
2: Mares.
0: Should have been a camel. Okay. All right, I stumped you there, or humped you there, rather.
2: Pause.
0: Parker is in the lead, 3-3. All right, Gruyere and Emmentaler are varieties of what type of cheese? Swiss, Danish, or German? Let's start with Jake.
4: Say those again.
0: Gruyere and Emmentaler.
4: And what were the options?
0: Swiss, Danish, or German?
4: Danish.
0: Brittany?
1: Swiss.
0: Will?
2: Danish.
0: Parker?
3: Swiss.
0: Yeah, definitely Swiss. Swiss cheese is not a cheese per se. It's either Emmentaler or it's Gruyere, or it could be something else too. Okay, last question. And Parker's running the table so far. In the Wallace and Gromit animated movies, which if you're not seeing them, you got to. They're great. Wallace's favorite cheese is Stilton, Wensleydale, or Camembert? Brittany, we're back to you.
1: Stilton?
0: Will?
2: Camembert?
0: Parker?
3: Camembert.
0: Jake?
4: I think it is Camembert.
0: But you would be wrong. It's Wensleydale. Wensleydale. That's Wallace's favorite cheese. Well, Parker is our cheese head for the day with 4 out of 5. It's 7:58.
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7: Recently, I talked about how to pick out what insurance you should have when you rent a car, but I want to tell you how to ensure you can protect your wallet another way. 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

0: and there's damage inside the car, let's say the fabric is torn or there's damage inside, you go get another car before you leave. 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
3: Good morning. It's 8 o'clock. I'm Larry Hansgen, and welcome to Miami Valley's Morning News. We are live on Thursday, June 4th, 63 degrees in Dayton, and here are the big three things you need to know. We got an air quality alert for most of the listing area today with sunny skies and a high in the upper 80s. The FBI and a bomb squad showed up in an apartment in Germantown yesterday. And our top story, House lawmakers vote to block President Trump from further strikes on Iran.
5: In a 215-208 vote Wednesday, the House passed the Democrat-led Iran War Powers Resolution.
6: The concurrent resolution is adopted.
5: Four Republicans joined Democrats to advance the measure, which would direct President Trump to stop U.S. military action against Iran or get Congress's approval to declare war.
7: That's Fox's Kristen Goodwin. House Speaker Mike Johnson has defended the president's actions.
8: He tells reporters the president is simply trying to keep people safe.
5: But Democrats and some Republicans have criticized the president not getting congressional approval for the military action and over the conflict not appearing to have an end in sight, calling for the Senate to approve the legislation.
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9: We have lots of sunshine out there on this Thursday morning with another day of warm temperatures, but eventually the pattern's going to change. I'm meteorologist Nick Dunn. I'll break down how we get there coming up.
10: Right lane blocked southbound 75 around State Route 123. We have traffic backing up to the Springboro Franklin areas. With traffic every 10 minutes, I'm Jake Magnotta, WHIO Triple Team Traffic.
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7: Two people facing charges after leading cops on a chase through Montgomery County.
11: 18-year-old Christian Cochran and a 14-year-old passenger are behind bars. This morning, Englewood police called troopers to help investigate a crash involving a stolen car. The people who were in the stolen vehicle left the scene, so investigators set up a perimeter to look for them.
12: Two individuals were observed getting into a pickup truck by one of the Ohio State troopers that were on the outside perimeter.
11: Troopers tried to pull over that truck, but it hit a car. The truck also hit two cruisers. Everybody is okay.
7: That's News Center 7's Gabrielle Enright.
8: New details in a deadly shooting in Kettering from over the weekend.
13: The Montgomery County Coroner's Office says 19-year-old Andrew Laporte was shot Saturday night at a home on Schroyer Road. Cops first thought it was a suicide, but now they're investigating it as a homicide. No arrests have been made, but officers say there is no threat to the public.
8: That's WHIO's Ron Otto reporting.
7: We're hearing from the girlfriend and mother of a man who was recently shot and killed in Dayton.
14: It happened on North Gettysburg Avenue last month. It's been several weeks, and Andre Carpenter's family says they still don't have closure.
15: I texted him and asked him what we're eating, and whatever I told him, he said, that's fine. He came home and took a shower, and he said, I'll be right back, and he never came back.
16: I call him every day. You know he ain't gonna answer, but I call him. Just go to voicemail.
14: Dayton police are still investigating. However, they did not give us any details. Loved ones continue to visit Andre's memorial at the corner of Preston and Gettysburg Avenue.
7: That's News Center 7's Letitia Perry.
8: Two people are dead following a head-on crash in Dark County Tuesday afternoon.
16: Investigators say 82-year-old Larry Addis was heading southeast on State Route 571 when he crossed over into the opposite lane and hit 62-year-old Loretta Biggs. Biggs died at the scene. Addis was flown to a hospital where he later died from his injuries.
8: WHIO's Will Harris.
7: Alabama parents on a desperate search to find their son who went missing in Japan.
17: An American college student from Alabama disappeared during a family trip and hasn't been seen since May 29th. 20-year-old James Weston Higginbotham attends Auburn University. His last confirmed location via cell phone service was Yamashina train station east of Kyoto. Japanese police are in charge of the search, and they escalated their efforts Wednesday using 50 officers, canine teams, and helicopters to look through the heavily wooded terrain near the station. James's mother, Nancy Higginbotham, writing on social media, "We will not lose hope."
7: That's Fox's Sue Guzman.
8: A new documentary diving into the career of a rock legend.
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19: The new trailer for the film about Peter Frampton, titled Frampton, is here, and it features archival photos and videos, as well as interview clips from Sheryl Crow, Ringo Starr, The Who's Roger Daltrey, and more. The film's trailer shows how Frampton burst onto the scene in 1976 with his seminal album, Frampton Comes Alive, changing the course of his life, and how the music and drugs at the time took its toll on the musician. The film will have its world premiere at the Tribeca Festival in New York City tonight.
8: That's Fox's Michelle Polino, WHIO News Time, 8:05.
3: I'm Larry Hanskin. This is Miami Valley's Morning News. Dayton breaks the press. This could be showtime. Lob and a flush by Malcolm Thomas. And the Dayton Flyers non-conference basketball schedule starting to take shape. UD announcing a home game with Cincinnati November 14th and the start of a home-and-home series with South Florida with the first game December 12th at the UD Arena. Dayton will have road games at Liberty and Florida State, a neutral site game in Chicago versus Memphis. And John Rothstein of CBS Sports reports the Flyers will open the season on November 2nd at home versus NJIT. And all games, home and away, of course, will be right here on the home of the Flyers. Still to come on Miami Valley's Morning News, an update on a teenage girl burned in a high school lab accident. That story in 2 minutes. WHIO News Time is 8:06.
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0: 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So a lot of people who are buying legit health insurance on a healthcare exchange are finding, I just can't keep this, and they're stopping paying. And then you're hearing a pitch for what they call behind your and my back skinnies. These are pretend health insurance policies. The brochures are really fancy, but if something's really wrong, you have a big illness, a big expense, they don't pay. They may pay for routine doctor visits, but something really goes wrong, that premium wasn't worth it.
1: 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Welcome to Dayton's all-news morning show. Miami Valley's morning news continues on WHIO.
3: Good morning, I'm Larry Hanskin. 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
7: 9 minutes after 8 o'clock.
8: I'm Will Taylor.
7: I'm Brittany Otto. Your weekend plans might include a little rain.
9: Looking at your weekend rain chances across the Miami Valley, the best chance will be on Saturday as we're looking at scattered showers and thunderstorms. This is not an all-day rain, but if you have any outdoor activities like the Troy Strawberry Festival or anything else that involves you being outdoors, just be prepared to have to briefly move indoors if any thunderstorms approach.
7: Storm Center 7 meteorologist Nick Dunn. He'll be back with his full five-day forecast in minutes.
8: We have an update on the 15-year-old Greene County girl that was accidentally burned during a science class.
11: Friend of the family confirmed to me Chloe Walker is out of the hospital and is back home. Medics flew Chloe to a Columbus hospital last month after the accident at Greenview High School. She had burns on almost half her body. While Chloe was in the hospital, the Jamestown community came together with fundraisers and raised tens of thousands of dollars to help Chloe and her family.
7: That's News Center 7's Gabrielle Enright.
8: To Auglaize County, we've learned the 14 swimmers that medics had to take to the hospital for chemical burns were not part of a school swim team. Minster Schools tells us that they were part of a summer league. The village is looking into why a pool pump malfunctioned, which put too much chlorine in the water. They also want to install an alarm system to alert swimmers of a potential chemical danger.
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7: A child dies in Canada after strong winds sent an inflatable castle flying into the air.
2: A three-year-old girl has died and 10 other people were injured in a bouncy castle accident at a church outing in Canada over the weekend. Authorities say winds gusting up to 31 miles an hour tore through Montreal, tossing the inflatable castle about 40 feet into the air. Witnesses say the weather changed suddenly, with children playing normally one minute and rain and strong winds striking without warning the next. Researchers at the University of Georgia found 132 wind-related bounce house incidents worldwide between 2000 and 2021, resulting in at least 28 deaths and nearly 500 injuries.
7: That's Fox's Carmen Roberts. WHI News Time, 8:11.
3: I'm Larry Hanskin, and this is Miami Valley's Morning News. We are joined in studio by Storm Center 7 meteorologist Nick Dunn. He's going to take us through our five-day forecast.
9: Yeah, good morning, everybody. A nice and sunny start to your Thursday, a high temperature of 82 this afternoon. Now, we do have an air quality alert for much of the viewing area. This is because the air is stagnant, and there's not a lot of wind to help mix up the atmosphere. So if you have any breathing issues, I'd recommend you spend a little less time outdoors today if you can. Into Friday, partly cloudy and a high of 83 degrees. Scattered showers and thunderstorms on Saturday. One or two of those could be strong, so we'll watch that for you. A high there in the lower 80s. A chance of showers mainly to the south of Dayton for Sunday. High temperatures in the lower 80s. And a stray late-day thunderstorm on Monday. High temperature there in the lower 80s.
3: Live Doppler 7 radar course clear right now, 61 in Springfield, 64 in Bellbrook, and 63 at Dayton Severe Weather Station.
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3: A live update with Jake Magnotta.
4: There, it looks like this crash in the Springboro-Franklin areas has been cleared up. Southbound 75, this was around State Route 123, had two right lanes blocked at one point, but I'm no longer seeing any slow traffic through here. Still have an accident westbound 35. This is just past the exit to Jefferson Street near downtown Dayton. This has been moved into the right shoulder, so no delay through here if you're approaching I-75. With traffic every 10 minutes, I'm Jake Magnotta, WHIO Triple Team Traffic.
3: Reds lost to the Royals 5-2. Cincinnati off today before starting a weekend series in St. Louis. Cleveland took its second straight from the Yankees 5-4. The Guardians go for the sweep this afternoon in New York. And the Dorwood Optimist Fishing Derby is Saturday, June 13th. To get your youngster signed up, well, we'll hear from Jack Steele of the club. He joins us live in 2 minutes. 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
24: Here's a look at what's happening around the Miami Valley this week. 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Wine and Waffle Fest, that's going on over at the Green on Saturday. Lots of food, wine, beer, and live music. The party begins at 5 and it's going to run through 9. Cassette Junkies, they're going to be hosting a free concert of 70s and 80s rock music down at Riverscape. That's going to be on Friday night. It's going to be a free concert. Food, beer, and concessions are going to be available. 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
3: 8:16, I'm Larry Hansgen. We've got 63 degrees in Dayton. Big three things you need to know. Got an air quality alert for much of the listening area today with sunny skies and a high in the upper 80s.
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3: The 15-year-old girl badly burned in a chemistry lab accident at Greenview High School is home from the hospital. And our top story, a four GOP congressman joined Democrats in voting to curb President Trump's war powers in Iran. We'll have more on that for you coming up at 8:30. But coming up on June 13th, the Dorwood Optimist Club's Fishing Derby. Jack Steele with the Dorwood Optimist Club joins us this morning on our Newsmaker line. And Jack, what are the details on that fishing derby?
12: Good morning, Larry, and thank you so much for having me this morning. Well, as you mentioned, our kids fishing derby, which is sponsored by the Dorwood Optimist Club, the Kettering Police Department, and the City of Kettering Parks and Recreation. And again, it will be held next Saturday, not this coming, but next Saturday, June 13th at Delco Park in Kettering. Our registration starts at 8:45. It goes till 9:45, and the actual derby starts at 10 a.m., and they fish till noon. Then at noon, all the kids and their families come up to the shelter, and we actually give them all a lunch. And at that time, we present trophies and free fishing poles to the winners in the different age groups.
3: And how are the winners determined? Is it the number of fish, the weight of the fish? What's the criteria?
12: Okay, we have three different age groups, five to eight, 9 to 12, and 13 to 15. And yes, they are the number of fish caught, and we also give a trophy for the largest fish caught in each different age group.
3: And for folks unfamiliar with the lake there, there's some fish in there.
12: Yes. Matter of fact, a couple of years ago, I believe it was about 1 minute before 12, and the fishing was going to stop, and a young lady pulled out a huge catfish, and needless to say, won the trophy for the largest fish at that time. So, yeah, there are fish in there. Yeah. But we always accuse some of the kids when they have 25, 30 fish, they never take the fish off the pole. They keep throwing the same one in and pulling the same one out. But it's always a fun day for the kids, absolutely.
3: And if the kids don't have any tackle, if they don't have a pole or whatever, are you able to provide something for those that show up that just don't have the gear?
12: That's a fantastic point, Larry. Thank you. Yes, we do have loaner poles that we do give to the kids. And we also provide the bait, which are wax worms. And a cup of those worms will be given when at registration.
3: Okay, repeat once again, it's next Saturday, June 13th. Registration time?
12: 8:45 to 9:45, and the derby starts at 10.
3: And the location again?
12: Elko Park in Kettering.
3: All right, I know it'll be a great day. We'll have great weather for it, we hope. And thanks for all you do in the community, Jack, and all the members of Dorwood.
12: Absolutely, Larry. Thank you so much. Have a great day.
3: All right, 8:20. Well, we don't have the forecast for June 13th. We've got the forecast for this Saturday, though, and, well, within the next 5 days. And to do that for us, we welcome in Nick Dunn.
9: Yeah, good morning to all of you. Nice and sunny start out there on this Thursday, June 4th. We'll make it up to 82 degrees this afternoon. We do have an air quality alert for much of the area, so if you have respiratory issues, just limit your time outside. Into Friday, you'll notice some increased clouds, but it's warm again and a high in the lower 80s. Then we turn downright summer-like this weekend. Highs in the 80s with increasing humidity. We'll track scattered showers and thunderstorms on Saturday as well. Some gusty winds and heavy rainfall possible with that, so we'll keep an eye on that for you. Into Sunday, the storm chances shifting off to the south with highs in the lower 80s. And Monday, we are generally dry. Can't rule out a very late day storm, mainly to the west, and a high temperature in the lower 80s.
3: Well, we've got 61 now in Springfield, 61 in Xenia, 63 at Dayton Sevier Weather Station.
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4: All right, that delay we've been dealing with for a little bit on southbound 75 through Springboro and Franklin has dropped significantly. There's just a very slight delay southbound 75 just past State Route 123. That crash that was blocking the right two lanes may be cleared or maybe getting close to that point. If you're in the Dayton area near downtown, there's a minor crash westbound 35 just past Jefferson Street. This has been moved to the right shoulder. With traffic every 10 minutes, I'm Jake Magnata, WHIO Triple Team Traffic.
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3: Good morning, I'm Larry Hansgen. This is Miami Valley's morning news, and Idris Elba was knighted by King Charles at Windsor Castle in England. He was honored for services to young people. 63 degrees at 8:25.
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8: How often do your kids lie? One study's examining the connection between how frequently a child lies and possible criminal behavior.
25: Occasional lying in childhood is common, but frequent lying could indicate early signs of aggression. This from researchers who followed more than 3,000 French-speaking children in Quebec up to the age of 25. Teachers and parents reporting how often the children would tell a lie and other behaviors from the age of 6 to 19. They found that occasional lying was no cause for alarm, but kids who often told lies or whose lies increased over time were more likely to display early impulsive behavior or aggression and to have a higher chance of antisocial personality or criminal convictions when they become young adults.
8: Fox's Lisa Brady reporting. WHIO News Time, 8:26.
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0: As we approach summer, for many people, it's the only time of the year you'll rent a car. 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
3: Good morning. It's 8:30. I'm Larry Hansgen, and welcome to Miami Valley's Morning News. We are live on Thursday, June 4th, 63 degrees in Dayton. Here are the big three things you need to know. We got an air quality alert for most of the listing area today with some sunny skies and a high in the upper 80s. Ford recalling 420,000 vehicles over a seatbelt issue. And our top story, House lawmakers have approved a resolution to curb President Trump's military actions on Iran.
19: The House of Representatives passing the Democrat-led Iran War Powers resolution.
22: On this vote, the yeas are 215 and the nays are 208. The concurrent resolution is adopted.
7: That's Fox News' Kristen Goodwin reporting. Four Republicans joining Democrats and voting yes.
8: The measure directs President Trump to stop U.S. military action against Iran or get Congress's approval to declare war.
19: It now heads to the Senate before it can go to the president's desk. House Republicans had delayed a vote on the measure 2 weeks ago, but criticism over the three-month-long war has continued as the conflict drags on, with Democrats calling it reckless and costly.
7: The legislation will now head to the Senate for approval.
8: Stay tuned here as we continue to follow this developing situation and, of course, bring you the very latest from Washington here on your station for breaking news, 1290 and 95.7 WHIO.
9: Another day with beautiful sunshine and warm temperatures across the Miami Valley, but eventually some changes are on the horizon. I'm meteorologist Nick Dunn. Let's discuss how we get there coming up.
4: A minor delay to deal with, southbound 75 due to an earlier crash at State Route 123. This is in the Springboro area. With traffic every 10 minutes, I'm Jake Magnotta, WHIO Triple Team Traffic.
3: I'm Larry Hansgen. 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
7: I'm Brittany Otto.
8: I'm Will Taylor.
7: Lawmakers investigating Ohio after accusations of Medicaid fraud.
2: This comes after they found fraud in Minnesota. Texas Republican Brandon Gill claims that bad actors from the Somali community operate in both states. At a hearing, Gill tangled with Democratic Ohio State Senator Nikki Antonio. But Antonio pushed back, saying Republicans control Ohio state government. House Republicans dared Democrats to oppose anti-fraud bills. One bill on the floor increased oversight for child care programs. Another bill blocks people from bilking the needy out of government aid.
7: That's Fox's Chad Pergram.
8: The FBI and police surround the Wincliffe Apartments in Germantown for hours yesterday and find explosives inside.
11: An FBI spokesperson confirmed to News Center 7 they were here with a court order but would not give us any additional details. We checked Montgomery County jail records and found Germantown police arrested a man named Tony Houston at the apartments around noon Wednesday. Now, jail records show Houston is facing a charge of having weapons while under disability, but the Butler County Sheriff's Office told us investigators found explosive devices here at the complex. Now, deputies say the bomb squad took those explosives to the Butler County bomb range to destroy them.
8: That's News Center 7's Xavier Hershovitz.
7: Governor DeWine announcing more than $5 million in funding to help connect Ohioans with jobs that need workers.
12: This is through the Industry Sector Partnership Grant Program. Funding is going to two places here in the Miami Valley: Dayton Region Manufacturing Workforce Partnership in Montgomery County and Skilled Trades Industry Sector Partnership in Greene County.
7: That's News Center 7's Gabrielle Enright.
8: Updating a story we're following in Dayton. The man accused of raping a woman with disabilities last September died of pneumonia.
20: Montgomery County Sheriff's Office says 70-year-old Anthony Alcorn had been in a hospital for nearly a month with several terminal illnesses before his death. Deputies say Alcorn was caught raping the woman inside a van while he was a transport driver for Grace Works Enhanced Living.
8: That's WHIO's Ron Otto reporting. Alcorn died back in January, just months before he was to go on trial.
7: We've learned the name of the woman who was stabbed to death at a Skyline Chili near Cincinnati.
23: Court documents identify her as Alyssa Hill. This happened just before noon on Tuesday. Hill's friends say she was a single mother who also cared for her father while working almost every day at Skyline Chili in Norwood, just outside of Cincinnati. Police arrested Rick Wright Tuesday in connection with the stabbing. However, they have not said what led to the fatal stabbing.
7: That's News Center 7's Letitia Perry.
8: North Korea has unveiled a new facility for their nuclear weapons program.
24: This new facility produces fuel for nuclear bombs, and while we weren't given details, images shared indicate it's likely a uranium enrichment plant. Its opening follows North Korean leader Kim Jong-un announcing he wants his country's nuclear forces to be bolstered at an exponential rate. Analysts say all this indicates he has no intention of negotiating away North Korea's nuclear status. Pyongyang State News agency showed photos of Kim walking through narrow aisles lined with dense rows of silver tubes and pipes in what appeared to be a centrifuge hall.
8: That's Fox's Jonathan Savage. WHIO News Time, 8:35.
3: I'm Larry Hansgen, and this is Miami Valley's Morning News. Jared Verse, the defensive end acquired by the Browns in the trade for Myles Garrett, was at the OTA in Cleveland yesterday and also met with media. He says he is not there to replace Myles Garrett.
26: Yeah, now Myles is a great player. I watch his film every day. I, you know, keyed in on a couple things he does, the moves he makes, the technicalities of every small aspect of his game. I very much studied him, and to know that, you know, I'm not here to fill his shoes. That's not my job. That's not in my description in any organization I go to. That's not my job.
3: Now, after spending his younger years in Beaver Creek, Verse went on to high school in Pennsylvania, spent his first 2 years of college at Alabama, transferring to Florida State. This will be his third season in the NFL. He was made the Pro Bowl in both his seasons with the Rams. Well, still to come here on Miami Valley's Morning News. Well, it's a homecoming for the new leader at a Wright-Patt lab. We've got that story in 2 minutes. WHIO News Time's 8:36.
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3: Good morning, I'm Larry Hansgen. Your next shot at $1,000 in the WHIO payroll payout contest is coming up this morning at 10. So make sure you're listening at 10 for the keyword. 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Right now, 63 degrees at 839.
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9: An air quality alert is in effect through midnight tonight for a good portion of the Miami Valley, and this means if you have asthma, COPD, or other respiratory issues that can easily be aggravated by poor air quality, you'll want to limit your time outdoors today.
7: Storm Center 7 meteorologist Nick Dunn, he'll have more in his full five-day weather forecast coming up in just minutes.
8: We're covering Greene County. The new leader of the U.S. Air Force Laboratory at Wright-Patt is announced.
12: Brigadier General Douglas Wickert will lead scientists through the technology breakthroughs and advancement. He's taking over for General Jason Bartolome. Wickert attended Beaver Creek High School. He was also an intern at Wright-Patt.
13: My first real job, if you will, 36 years ago, was as a high school intern in the Flight Dynamics Lab. Never in my wildest dreams could I imagine standing with you here today.
12: He said it feels like coming home, but his heart never left.
8: That's News Center 7's Gabrielle Enright.
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7: A milestone birthday of Hollywood icon Marilyn Monroe being marked with a memorabilia auction.
19: Marilyn Monroe would have turned 100 on June 1st, and Julian's Auctions is teaming up with Turner Classic Movies for the sale that even has items she personally owned and used. Among the lots, Marilyn's lipstick and other cosmetics, an early 1949 signed contract, and an annotated script from her last unfinished film, Something's Got to Give. There are pieces related to some of her other movies, including Gentlemen Prefer Blondes, The Misfits, Bus Stop, and more. The auction also includes never-before-seen items like film footage and photographs, handwritten notes and letters, and even a 1954 handwritten recipe for stuffing.
7: That's Fox's Tanya J. Powers. WHIO News Time 841.
3: And I'm Larry Hansgen. This is Miami Valley's Morning News. We're joined in studio by Storm Center 7 meteorologist Nick Dunn as we've got an air quality alert today and explain to our listeners why that's the case.
9: Yeah, we've been stuck under this large area of high pressure for the past couple of days, Larry, and what that's done for us is it's allowed for some ground level ozone to become a little higher. And on a day like today where there's not a lot of wind to mix up the environment, that's where those ozone levels could become potentially unhealthy, especially for those that may have respiratory issues. And as we go through the day, we'll have lots of sunshine. If you don't have any issues and you want to spend time outdoors, you'll be able to do that with a high of 82 this afternoon. For Friday, partly cloudy and a high of 83. Into Saturday and Sunday, we're in the lower 80s both days with chances for showers and storms. Saturday's not a washout. I know we've got the Troy Strawberry Fest and many other outdoor activities. Just be weather aware and check the WHIO weather app. Into Sunday, those chances of rain sliding off mainly to the south of Dayton. And Monday should be a generally dry day overall. High temperature there near 83.
3: And we've got 61 now in Springfield, 63 in Huber Heights, and 63 at Dayton Sevier Weather Station.
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3: A live update with Jake Magnata.
14: Larry, dealing with a couple issues over the last hour. Both of them have been cleared. Had an issue 75 south in the Springboro area. There was also an accident 35 west in the Dayton area near downtown, but traffic on all of the highways moving well. I'm not seeing any slowdowns across the area. With traffic every 10 minutes, I'm Jake Magnano, WHIO Triple Team Traffic.
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3: Good morning, I'm Larry Hanskin. It's 8:46. We've got 63 degrees in Dayton with the big three things you need to know. Air quality alert for much of the listening area today. Sunny skies, a high in the upper 80s. The Knicks take game one of the NBA Finals, beating San Antonio on the road 105-95. And our top story, Congress hands President Trump a defeat in the war versus Iran.
7: Yeah, the House voting to pass a war powers resolution aimed at stopping President Trump's military action in Iran.
22: On this vote, the yeas are 215 and the nays are 208. The concurrent resolution is adopted.
8: Four GOP congressmen joined Democrats in the vote. The resolution now heads to the Senate before it can go to the president's desk.
7: Two people facing charges after leading cops on a chase through Montgomery County.
12: 18-year-old Christian Cochran and a 14-year-old passenger are behind bars. This morning, Englewood police called troopers to help investigate a crash involving a stolen car. The people who were in the stolen vehicle left the scene, so investigators set up a perimeter to look for them.
18: Two individuals were observed getting into a pickup truck by one of the Ohio State troopers that were on the outside perimeter.
12: Troopers tried to pull over that truck, but it hit a car. The truck also hit two cruisers. Everybody is okay.
7: That's News Center 7's Gabrielle Enright.
8: New details in a deadly shooting in Kettering from over the weekend.
20: The Montgomery County Coroner's Office says 19-year-old Andrew Laporte was shot Saturday night at a home on Schroyer Road. Cops first thought it was a suicide, but now they're investigating it as a homicide. No arrests have been made, but officers say there is no threat to the public.
8: WHIO's Ron Otto reporting.
7: Well, we're hearing from the girlfriend and mother of a man who was recently shot and killed in Dayton.
23: It happened on North Gettysburg Avenue last month. It's been several weeks, and Andre Carpenter's family says they still don't have closure.
21: I texted him and asked him
2: what we're eating and whatever I told him. He said, that's fine. He came home and took a shower and he said, I'll be right back. And he never came back.
5: I call him every day. You know he ain't gonna answer, but I call him. Just go to voicemail.
23: Dayton police are still investigating. However, they did not give us any details. Loved ones continue to visit Andre's memorial at the corner of Preston and Gettysburg Avenue.
7: That's News Center 7's Letitia Perry.
8: Two people are dead following a head-on crash in Dark County Tuesday afternoon.
11: Investigators say 82-year-old Larry Addis was heading southeast on State Route 571 when he crossed over into the opposite lane and hit 62-year-old Loretta Biggs. Biggs died at the scene. Addis was flown to a hospital where he later died from his injuries.
8: That's WHIO's Will Harris reporting.
7: Alabama parents on a desperate search to find their son who went missing in Japan.
21: An American college student from Alabama disappeared during a family trip and hasn't been seen since May 29th. 20-year-old James Weston Higginbotham attends Auburn University. His last confirmed location via cell phone service was Yamashina train station east of Kyoto. Japanese police are in charge of the search, and they escalated their efforts Wednesday using 50 officers, canine teams, and helicopters to look through the heavily wooded terrain near the station. James's mother, Nancy Higginbotham, writing on social media, "We will not lose hope."
7: That's Fox's Sue Guzman. WHI News Time 849.
3: And this is Miami Valley's Morning News, and we're joined in studio by Storm Center 7 meteorologist Nick Dunn to take us through our five-day forecast, which, of course, includes our weekend.
9: Yeah, it's looking pretty nice out there today and tomorrow. Larry, get a chance to hopefully spend some time outdoors. Lots of sunshine, a high of 82 this afternoon. Now, keep in mind that air quality alert continues through midnight. This means if you have respiratory issues, you should try to limit time outdoors today. This is due to a higher level of ground-level ozone. Going into Friday, some extra cloud cover around with a high of 83 degrees. Scattered showers and thunderstorms on Saturday. This will not be a washout or an all-day type of rain. I do think the best chances will be first thing in the morning, and then again as we get towards later in the afternoon, we'll get to enjoy some dry time in between. And most of us are drying things out on Sunday. High temperature there into the lower 80s and partly cloudy for Monday. High again in the lower 80s.
3: We got 61 in Springfield, 63 in Kettering, and 63 at Dayton Severe Weather Station.
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14: There are no recent crashes reported, no recent delays that I've seen checking out the highways, and right now traffic is moving well on all of them. Had a couple earlier issues cleared up. That was on 75 and had another issue on Route 35. But again, no problems out there. With traffic every 10 minutes, I'm Jake Magnotta, WHIO Triple Team Traffic.
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0: I'm Parker Testa with the University of Dayton Sports Update. The Dayton Flyers men's basketball non-conference schedule is beginning to take form. The first time Dayton will see the floor is October 17th, as the Notre Dame Fighting Irish will visit the UD Arena in an exhibition contest. John Rothstein of CBS is reporting Dayton's season opener will be November 2nd at home against NJIT. The Flyers are also set to host South Florida December 12th. It will be the first time the two teams have played each other since the San Juan shootout in the 1997-98 season. Dayton will also play road games at Florida State and at Liberty. The 2026-27 campaign will be Anthony Grant's 10th as Dayton's head coach. He returns two starters from last season's 25-12 team that went to the NIT quarterfinals, forward Amel Latong.
6: Latong for three. Good!
0: And forward Jayon Simon.
6: Simon, hard to the rim with a flush!
0: I'm Parker Testa on the home of the Flyers, WHIO.
10: Kyle? And I guess 6-year-old me wasn't so sure about taking off the old training wheels, but I've got this super vivid image of my dad running next to me with them off. 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
3: Good morning, I'm Larry Hansgen. The sun is up. It will warm things up as we'll see temperatures in the upper 80s this afternoon. Right now, 63 degrees at 8:55. 91% of people will eat this at some point during the summer. That is a whopping big number. I'm going to guess this crew is going to have no trouble coming up with the answer. We'll start with Brittany. What is it?
4: I'm saying hot dog.
3: Okay. Will?
5: Hamburger.
3: Parker Testa.
6: I was going to go brat.
3: Okay. And right across from me, Nick Dunn, what do you think?
7: I'm going to guess ice cream.
3: And all four of you are incorrect.
4: Oh,
5: well,
4: what?
5: Well.
3: Yeah. That surprised me. I thought one of you guys would just absolutely nail it. Okay, so I'll allow you to rethink, okay, and come up with a second guess.
4: Okay.
3: All right,
4: okay.
3: Brittany, what's your second guess?
4: Popsicle?
3: Will?
5: Baked potato.
3: Parker?
6: I don't have a second guess. I mean, a hot dog or hamburger was going to be my second guess. So.
3: Okay. Nick?
7: So my second guess, and this, I don't mean to sound a little gross, but some sort of insect that flies around in the summertime.
4: Ew.
3: No, this is something that people intentionally eat. I will say
7: okay.
3: that.
7: Okay.
3: And when I tell you what it is, you're all going to go, oh, why didn't I say that? Ready?
4: Yeah.
3: Corn on the cob.
5: Oh, Brittany.
4: I said that when we were in the commercial break, but then I was like, no, it's not that.
3: See, sometimes you got to go with your gut.
4: Go with the gut. Yeah, you're
3: yeah.
4: right.
3: Yeah. Yeah, so are you going to be in the 91%, Britt?
4: Oh, 100, yeah.
3: Will?
5: Probably not.
3: Okay.
5: Yeah.
7: What?
4: Yes.
3: Yeah. Well, the more we find out about you, Will. Parker, I'm going to say by your incredulous look at Will that you are going to partake in some corn.
6: You would be correct.
3: Okay. And Nick?
7: Yep, absolutely. Absolutely.
3: Yeah. I will leave you all with a tip. But they found this is the way I cook corn on the cob, and it's the only way I'll cook it now because it's I just shuck it, clean mm-hmm. it, brush it with olive oil, and put it directly on the grill.
4: Oh, okay.
3: And you end up getting like almost popcorn flavor to it because it just get just a little bit of char on the grill.
4: Okay.
3: Try it. You'll like it. On that note, we wrap up this edition of Miami Valley's Morning News. Enjoy the warm day.
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6: Another dry day in store across the Miami Valley. When will this stretch of nice weather start to change for us? I'm meteorologist Nick Dunn. Let's break down that in my full forecast coming up.
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8: Sierra, not a bad Thursday morning drive at all. We had a couple issues earlier last hour, but right now on every single highway, traffic is moving well. No accidents. I'm Jake Magnata, WHIO Triple Team Traffic.
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5: And it's our top story. House lawmakers vote to block President Trump from further strikes on Iran.
11: In a 215-208 vote Wednesday, the House passed the Democrat-led Iran War Powers resolution.
12: The concurrent resolution is adopted.
11: Four Republicans joined Democrats to advance the measure, which would direct President Trump to stop U.S. military action against Iran or get Congress's approval to declare war.
5: And that's Fox's Kristen Goodwin. This resolution will now head to the Senate for approval. WHIO News Time is 9:02. It's 65 degrees now in downtown Dayton. Here in the Miami Valley, an air quality alert is in effect for parts of the region today. This is for Clark, Dark, Green, Miami, Montgomery, Preble, and Shelby counties. According to the Regional Air Pollution Control Agency, the quality index is sitting at 101, which is considered unhealthy for sensitive groups. The agency asks people to avoid driving if possible and to limit the use of gas-powered equipment. And a former Montgomery County judge accused of releasing a prisoner is improperly out of a job for a while.
13: Richard Skelton resigned on the last day of 2024. This all came privately with an inmate's mother. The Supreme Court of Ohio announced Tuesday that Skelton is suspended from practicing law in Ohio for 1 year with 6 months stayed. This comes with the condition that he does not have any more misconducts during that suspension.
5: And that's News Center 7's Nick Foley reporting. And an intense search inside of a home in Germantown leads the FBI and police to find several explosives. The agency, along with the Dayton Bomb Squad and German police and fire, blocking off the Wincliff Village apartments on East Market Street yesterday. Tony Houston is behind bars in connection with this. We're now working to learn what exactly was found and what led to the search.
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5: In the state of Ohio, Ohio is under investigation by federal lawmakers following accusations of Medicaid fraud.
14: House Republicans are investigating Medicaid fraud in Ohio. This comes after they found fraud in Minnesota. Texas Republican Brandon Gill claims that bad actors from the Somali community operate in both states.
5: And that's Fox's Chad Pergram. The House is set to vote on an anti-fraud bill sometime this week. WHIO News Time is 9:04. 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
10: 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It's called Miami Valley's Morning News, and it's all news, all weather, and all traffic all morning long. 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
5: WHIO News Time is 9:07. The Miami Valley's most accurate and dependable forecast. Here's Storm Center 7 meteorologist Nick Dunn.
6: For your Thursday, another dry day, a little bit warmer as well with a mostly sunny sky and a high of 82 degrees. Friday, we're partly cloudy with a high in the lower 80s. Moving into the weekend, our next chance for rain returns with scattered showers and thunderstorms on Saturday and a high in the lower 80s. Into Sunday, the best rain chance is moving to the south of I-70 and a high in the lower 80s. Into Monday, we're partly cloudy and a dry start to the week. High temperatures hanging around in the lower 80s. I'm Storm Center 7 meteorologist Nick Dunn for Dayton's Severe Weather Station 1290 and 95.7 WHIO.
5: And the latest scan of the live Doppler 7 radar is all clear. It's 64 degrees over in Greenville, 66 now in downtown Dayton. Our next scheduled news in less than 15 minutes and immediately when it breaks. I'm Sierra Lawson on 1290 and 95.7 WHIO, Dayton's News and Talk. 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
24: Hi, everyone. So glad you're there. It's the Brian Kilmeade Show coming your way this hour. We're going to be joined by the RNC chair, Joe Gruters, and Congressman Jim Jordan standing by. In a matter of moments, we'll get to him. Keep in mind, we got this great YouTube channel now, so if you ever missed the show on highlights, of the show, youtube.com/@TheBrianKilmeadShow. We note the president's got an executive order today to emergency excavate and start implementing through an executive order coal. He says we need the energy, no doubt about it. Joe Biden would never would have done that. He tried to kill it. And we also know this. Todd Blanche, the acting attorney general, will be nominated as the attorney general. Will he pass? That's going to be interesting because I think he's doing a really good job. But the question is, do the Republicans, many of which are lame duck, would they vote for him? We'll have to see. So before we get to Congressman Jim Jordan, let's get to the big three.
0: Number three. What are your concerns about AI developers obtaining approval from the U.S. government?
1: My understanding of the current EO is not that it's approval, but it's just early testing. But I think as these models get more powerful, there will need to be increasingly strong frameworks to ensure that we can meet the safety guarantees we want to meet.
24: That's really nice of him. AI, not A-OK with lawmakers and many graduates, as it promises to change every aspect of our lives. We talk about the regulation that does not stifle growth and advancement.
0: Number two.
2: We're going to have to stop them from having a nuclear weapon. That's what we've done. And they've agreed to that. By the way, if they sign the agreement, they will have agreed to, we will not have a nuclear weapon.
24: No one believes them, but it might go to a memorandum of understanding. Frustration is the only way to describe a two-week ceasefire that now is in its eighth week. We have the latest on the talks, which are highlighted by low-level attacks.
0: Number one.
3: It wasn't like I subpoenaed him. It wasn't like the government brought him in as a hostile witness. What he ended up saying on cross-examination was that the blind sheikh talked about jihad all the time, making war against the United States.
24: Yeah, Andy McCarthy tried the blind shake. Democrats' primary season is reaffirming that this has become a radical far-left party. We look at the radical in New Jersey, literally an unhinged maniac running for Senate in Maine as we wait and watch the results in California, who can't even count ballots on time. Let's bring in Chairman Jim Jordan. Chairman, great to see you. I mean, first off, on what's going on in California, do you believe this? They just got 60% of their votes cast. Everybody gets a ballot, and they got about a week to count them all. How is that acceptable?
22: Well, it's not, but it's become the pattern. I mean, every election, we wait days and, as you say, sometimes weeks to find out who the winner is. It just makes no sense when every other state seems to be able to, certainly Republican-run states, seem to be able to get us the results in a matter of hours after the polls close on election day, whether that's primary day or the general election day. So, yeah, it is kind of frustrating. This is why the president's right. You have this mail-in balloting that goes on forever. And ballots that get accepted after election day in certain states, that makes no sense whatsoever. So, yeah, that's why we need some of these, some of the election reform that the president's talked about, that we've talked about, and we'll see if we can get that done.
24: Would the Save America Act have anything to do with streamlining or fundamentally changing the way everyone does voting? Remember, Florida was the embarrassment of the country, and now it might be one of the best. They count their absentee ballots before the election. By the time it's done, by midnight, they know who won.
22: Yep. No, and they thought Ohio was the problem. It was going to be the problem in the 2004 election, and ours went fine. We used to be the bellwether state in presidential elections. So, if you do it right, you have just common sense rules in place. And in Ohio, you have to show photo. When we go to the polls, you got to show your driver's license. You got to show who you are, even though the person maybe where I'm from out in the little Mad River Township precinct that we go vote at, even though the person there knows you, has known you your whole life, you still show your ID. That's just how it works. And we have a good system where we get results in a matter of hours, right after the polls close.
24: So there's some radicals, and we know what's going on in Maine. We'll touch on that. But this guy, Dr. Adam Hamowy, is a U.S. Army veteran, Democratic nominee in New Jersey. Okay, sounds good. Until you find out his background. This guy was an interpreter and testified on the defense of the blind sheikh who wanted to blow up every artery in New York City, including Pot and Plan, the 93 bombing. And then we find out that he's volunteering in Gaza in a hospital that's overseeing all these Hamas tunnels while running on the fact that he wants to cut off Israeli aid. Here he is, cut eight, trying to explain himself.
25: 30 years ago, he's a well-known person in the community. He, you know, spoke all over New Jersey, and he was a blind old man that, you know, people, you know, volunteered when he needed, you know, some kind of service because he couldn't take care of himself. And so that's kind of all the association is. There's nothing back then, and there's nothing now.
24: He spoke about jihad all the time. I mean, what are your thoughts about this?
22: Well, the once great party of FDR and JFK is now anti-Israel, anti-Semitic, and it's scary. And frankly, we need to make sure none of that element ever gets in our party. But the fact that it now, like, there are all kinds of candidates who refuse to talk to AIPAC, take AIPAC support, criticize our best friend and ally, the state. It's really scary what you see on the other side. And I think it's real important that the other part, the Republican part, the one that I belong to, that we push back on. We do not let this, and we understand what a great friend and ally Israel is. So I'm very nervous about it. It's one of the reasons I'm getting so involved in primaries around the country and the Republican primaries. I want to make sure we have Republican candidates who are conservative but understand the importance of the state of Israel and our relationship with them. I get real nervous about what I hear. The lady, now thank goodness she got beat last week in Texas, but the one lady who was talking, I mean, just crazy stuff. I mean, it was anti-Semitic craziness at ICE centers, putting Zionists in. She said some crazy things. So thank goodness she lost. But here you got this individual in New Jersey. I think it underscores just how radical the left has become, and they now control the Democrat Party.
4: Well, I want you to, you know, by the way, he is backed by Bernie Sanders, AOC, Tommy Duckworth, Hassan Piker, of course, that crazy podcaster who couldn't be more anti-Israel and anti-American, I might add, too. So do you think the House is lost?
22: No, I think we can win. I do. The redistricting actually helped us on balance. It's going to be tough. The environment, you know, it's a little tough. But I think we got to go tell the voters what we've done in the big beautiful bill, cut their taxes, secure the border. And frankly, I think if we're talking about the fact that this sanctuary jurisdiction and the crime that it now that happens in these jurisdictions, if we're talking about highlighting just how ridiculous the Democrat Party has become, I think we can win. Now, if we're talking about some other things, it's going to be a little tougher. But I do think we can win by highlighting they're crazy, we're not. And you can go every issue, Brian. We've talked about this. The crazy to defund the police, crazy to defund ICE, crazy to have sanctuary jurisdictions where the politicians tell local law enforcement not to work with federal law enforcement in enforcing federal law. Crazy to say men should compete against women in sports. Crazy to shut down the government 40-some days last fall. Shut down ICE here, 90 days this spring. So you can just go issue by issue and talk about how crazy they are. I think that's real important. We go tell the voters, here's the contrast, common sense versus crazy.
4: So yesterday, the House, they voted to limit the president and the War Powers Act, four to Republicans defect, and they're basically trying to limit the president's ability to conduct war in Iran. Now, it's got to go through the Senate. If it gets to him, he could always veto, and it's probably not going to be get two-thirds of a vote. But I think it just limits the president's ability. Overseas, they don't understand our system. They think the president no longer has the ability to wage war or beginning to erode support. That hurts the negotiation process. I don't get it.
22: Yeah, it's not ideal. You're right. But, my position is the commander in chief, the president's commander in chief. He gets to make these calls. I mean, that's why we have a commander in chief. That's why we have separate and equal branches of government. And it's why the president of the United States is the commander in chief of the armed services. So that's how it works. Obviously, if there's a formal declaration of war and we're going to make some full commitment to go, you know, troops and everything else, then that's a different question at some point. But that's not where we're at now. And I think the president's done a good job. I agree with the president 100%. The number one objective is you cannot let this Iran get a nuclear. You just can't let them have nuclear capability. I mean, Brian, I think we may have talked about this. In Iran, wrestling is big. It is one of their key sports. And they took this 19-year-old junior champion because he had protested against the government, and they hung this guy in public. So they said, they're so evil. We don't care if he's one of our star athletes, up-and-coming athletes. We don't care. We're going to send a message. This is how evil they are. They've killed Americans, Israelis, other people around the world, thousands of their own people, including this athlete. That's a regime, and they're going to get a nuclear weapon? No way. So I'm 100% with the president. And I think as long as we keep stressing that and say President Trump's committed to achieving that objective, I think it's the right thing to do. And we just got to support him.
4: By the way, there was more hangings yesterday. So would you be in support if the president wanted to go back to full-scale war?
22: I'm in support of making sure we achieve the goal. I leave that up to, you know, General Kane, the President Trump as Commander-in-Chief, the Armed Services Secretary Hegseth. They decide the tactics and strategy. The goal, everyone, and I just understand, you cannot let this regime, 47 years, done the evil they've done, you cannot let them get a nuclear weapon. And if all our intelligence is telling the administration that they are close, you got to stop them. And so I support the president in achieving that, whatever it takes to get to that goal.
4: So I want you to hear some of the sparring that took place. I'm not sure if you were a part of it, but Marco Rubio went to the House Foreign Relations Committee, and it was just a circus. Here he is talking with and going back and forth with Democratic Congresswoman Sarah Jacobs. Cut 27.
7: Just like you won't admit President Trump is losing this reckless war of choice, and just like you couldn't admit that the shoes the president bought you were too big.
8: I don't know what shoes she's talking about. What is she talking about?
11: Yeah, I don't know about the shoes. I mean, he gave me some Florsheim shoes. They're actually pretty good. They fit fine. I don't know what she's talking about. And maybe that's what she's referring to.
7: Your shoes look very nice today, Mr. Secretary.
8: Well, how can you see them? They're way down here. We're talking about shoes. Are you guys kidding me? I mean, is this the Foreign Affairs Committee, or is this like a circus? What is this?
4: Congressman, what's the point, Chairman? What's the point of having him in front of you and just steamrolling all this stuff?
22: I don't get it either. I think Secretary Rubio has done an amazing job. Several jobs. He's done amazing. I mean, he's doing all kinds of things in the administration. I've been so impressed. I was impressed with him when I was the United States Senator. Been impressed with him in his work in the administration. He always conducts himself, handles himself, I think, in an amazing way when he comes in front of these committees. And he's funny at some point, too. I think it was maybe the same lady who, same member who asked him about Greenland. And I think his response was, well, for now, you know, they're just having a little fun as well. But a serious guy who's done a tremendous, I think, tremendous work for the country.
4: Yeah, with a bunch of jobs. He must get paid a lot of money. He's got like five salaries.
22: So he might make as much. He's not making as much as Brian Kilmeade. I know that.
4: Yeah, but no
22: he's
4: one
22: doing
4: is.
22: A great job
4: I know,
22: nonetheless. Yeah.
4: Yeah, I know Jesse and everybody's so jealous of me. So, Congressman, I want to bring you to something else. Al Green, who's an embarrassment to the people he's supposed to represent, thankfully lost his primary, decides to call Mark Wayne Mullen, Homeland Security Secretary, I think as classy a guy as you will ever meet. Listen to this exchange.
9: This was peaceful protest, Mr. Secretary. Racists take offense at peaceful protests. A racist, Mr. Secretary, would do what happened to Ruben.
10: Are you calling me a racist?
9: A racist.
10: I'm asking a question.
9: Reclaiming my time, asking to shut up.
10: That's a pretty.
9: Shut up.
10: Shut up.
9: It's my time.
10: Excuse I'm not going to let anybody call me a racist, Chairman.
9: I never called him a racist. It's my time.
12: It is a violation of House rules to make statements that might be personally offensive to the president or vice president.
9: I ask that any person who desires to interrupt me, shut up.
4: So he says six times to Mark Wayne Mullen to shut up. Come on, Congressman. Yeah, I mean, do you guys have, is there any sense of etiquette? I can understand losing your temper. Six times, it's not losing your temper.
22: No, I know. It seems like we have far too many members who are focused on just getting attention and looking for the viral moment or the YouTube video or the whatever.
4: TikTok.
22: Just do your job. Just like I always like for what it's worth, I tell new members coming in, like, just focus on, you do your job well, you get plenty of attention. You don't have to manufacture it. You don't have to create some moment. Just do your job. Come prepared to committee, ask the appropriate questions. You can press a witness. But there's an appropriate way to cross-examine someone, and there's a ridiculous way to do it. And it seems like what you've been showing me here are talking about here, Brian, are the ridiculous ways. It just doesn't make sense.
4: I want to get to two things. You want Roger Goodell to come to the Capitol and explain his TV deals, because if you want to watch football, some say you got to get an Amazon subscription now, you got to go get an Apple subscription, and then you got cable subscription. So you have questions to ask him, but I don't think the commissioner of football wants to go and test it.
22: Well, he's not coming next week, and I think he's out of town, and then there's also ongoing litigation. But look, here's what we know. Constituents, consumers out there right now to watch if you want to watch your team play every week, you got streaming, you got cable, you got satellite, you got network. So, excuse me, it's difficult to do so. It's tough to figure out where you got to go to find your team and watch the game, not to mention the cost. I mean, I think estimates are like that there's been some calculations over $1,000 a year. I mean, that's real money for middle-class families, of course. So, we want to know, the 1961 Sports Broadcasting Act, as evidenced in the title, Sports Broadcasting, was designed to allow the league to collude and negotiate price so that you would have a league, so that Green Bay would be in equal treatment to teams in New York and Chicago and L.A. I get that, but it was for broadcasting, and now we're in a whole different world with streaming and satellite and cable. So, we'll have to see. We're having a hearing next week. And then you have that act and the concerns we have with the antitrust relief we've given the NFL versus what some in college want to do for college sports is have a similar type of agreement. So there's this tension there. So we're going to have a hearing and talk about all this and find out if there's a solution there.
4: 30 seconds. Just want on Act Blue. They have foreign investment into Act Blue. That's a huge problem for that super PAC, isn't it?
22: Well, if it's happening, and it sure looks like it is, it's illegal. So, and they're raising billions. They're the juggernaut for the Democrat Party. They're raising billions of dollars. And we know that when we deposed, our committee brought in five of their people, four who had quit Act Blue after 24 election, one who was fired. They all took the fifth. They wouldn't answer any questions. And now we're bringing in the CEO who's in a fight with their old law firm because their old law firm said to her, the response you gave to Congress may have misrepresented things, which is a nice way of saying you lied to Congress. So we'll see. When they come in next week.
4: Chairman Jim Jordan, guys, very explosive time on Capitol Hill. Not a dull moment. Congressman, thanks so much.
22: You bet, Brian. Thank you, buddy.
4: All right, we'll take a short time out. Come back. Bottom of the hour, RNC Chair Joe Gruters. Don't move.
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5: Now from the WHIO News Center, here are the three big things you need to know. The FBI finds several explosives at a Germantown apartment yesterday. An air quality alert is issued for multiple Miami Valley counties. And the House votes to pass a war powers resolution over U.S. military strikes on Iran. Full details on these stories and more. 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I'm Sierra Lawson, WHIO Continuing News.
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27: 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Two taps later, Claire says nope to the charge and Wells Fargo is on the case. 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
24: Since the San Juan shootout in the 1997-98 season, Dayton will also play road games at Florida State and at Liberty. The 2026-27 campaign will be Anthony Grant's 10th as Dayton's head coach. He returns two starters from last season's 25-12 team that went to the NIT quarterfinals, forward Amel Latong.
29: Latong for three. Good!
24: And forward Jayon Simon.
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24: I'm Parker Testa on the home of the Flyers, WHIO.
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3: For the rest of your Thursday, a mostly sunny sky, a little warmer today as well, with high temperature near 82 degrees. I'm Storm Center 7 meteorologist Nick Dunn.
5: And I'm Sierra Lawson in the WHIO News Center. It's 68 degrees in Dayton at 928 on 1290 and 95.7 WHIO.
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4: Hey, got Joe Gruder's coming up next. 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Streamed on Fox Nation. Right now, our last show over in Reno, Nevada, I think you'll love it. It's now archived on Fox Nation. So it's, you know, every time you're on stage, it's different. So you'll get that dynamic. And it's the first time we ever did it in the daytime. And then gradually, as the show went on, the sun set and ended up being night, and it was outdoors. So not easy, but it would not, I wouldn't say it's hard, but I would say it is very, very different. So, well, we're looking at all that. So when we come back, the RNC has got the money, but they have history against them when it comes to holding on to the House and the Senate. Although the Senate is going to be a harder lift for I think, Democrats, much harder. In fact, it wasn't even expected. But there are certain seats that are going to be challenging. There's a story today that now John Husted is trailing in Ohio, a state that Donald Trump won by 11 points. When you have states like that in play, I don't think Texas is necessarily going to be in play. When you have to defend states like that, that's when things get really dicey. We'll see, though. Long way to go.
5: Live from the WHIO News Center, this is Miami Valley's News at 9:30. It's our top story. A war powers resolution now heads to the Senate.
7: Temperatures are warming up over the next couple of days, and I'm tracking our next best chances for rain. I'm meteorologist Nick Dunn. Let me give you those details in my full forecast. That's coming up next.
11: If you're heading south of Dayton right now, you might watch out. Southbound 75 just beyond State Route 123, right lane blocked due to a crash. Jason Michaels, WHIO, Triple Team Traffic.
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5: And it's our top story. House lawmakers approving a war powers resolution yesterday. This would stop U.S. military action against Iran if passed by the Senate. A handful of Republicans crossed the floor to vote with Democrats, ending with 215 to 208. Meanwhile, President Trump says he's unhappy that Israel's fighting with Hezbollah in Lebanon is holding back potential peace talks with Iran. And an air quality alert is in effect for Clark, Dark, Green, Miami, Montgomery, Preble, and Shelby counties.
7: This means if you have asthma, COPD, or other respiratory issues that can easily be aggravated by poor air quality, you'll want to limit your time outdoors today.
5: And that's Storm Center 7 meteorologist Nick Dunn. This alert ends at midnight. And the FBI and police surround a Germantown apartment for hours yesterday, leading them to find multiple explosives. This happening at the Wincliff Village Apartments on East Market Street.
19: We checked Montgomery County jail records and found Germantown police arrested a man named Tony Houston at the apartments around noon Wednesday. Jail records show Houston is facing a charge of having weapons while under disability.
5: And that's News Center 7's Xavier Hershevitz. The Dayton Bomb Squad took the explosives to the Butler County Bomb Range to destroy them. And the Ohio Supreme Court has suspended a Montgomery County judge from practicing law. Former Judge Richard Skelton was accused of improperly releasing a prisoner after continuously talking with the inmate's mother privately for over a year. Skelton resigned in December of 2024 and now has his law license suspended for a year at most.
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5: And a tragic story out of Canada. A child is dead after high winds sent a bouncy house flying into the air.
8: A 3-year-old girl has died and 10 other people were injured in a bouncy castle accident at a church outing in Canada over the weekend. Authorities say winds gusting up to 31 miles an hour tore through Montreal, tossing the inflatable castle about 40 feet into the air.
5: And that's Fox's Carmen Roberts reporting. Now with the Miami Valley's most accurate and dependable forecast, here's Storm Center 7 meteorologist Nick Dunn.
7: For your Thursday, mostly sunny across the Miami Valley. Most of us are under an air quality alert today, so if you have any breathing difficulties, you'll want to limit that time outdoors if you can. An afternoon high temperature of near 82 degrees. And into tonight, we are comfortable, but not quite as cool, partly cloudy with a low in the lower 60s. I'm Storm Center 7 meteorologist Nick Dunn for Dayton's Severe Weather Station, 1290 and 95.7 WHIO.
5: And the latest scan of the live Doppler 7 radar is all clear. It's 74 degrees in Eaton, 69 now in downtown Dayton. Our next scheduled news in less than 15 minutes and immediately when it breaks. 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
12: Recently, I talked about how to pick out what insurance you should have when you rent a car, but I want to tell you how to ensure you can protect your wallet another way. 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Here's another thing. If you go to get in your rental car when you first are renting it and there's damage inside the car, let's say the fabric is torn or there's damage inside, you go get another car before you leave, because guess what else they'll charge you for? They'll charge you for the damage inside the car too.
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13: For this week in history, I'm Ron Otto. 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June 2nd, 1953, 27-year-old Elizabeth II is crowned Queen of the United Kingdom. June 3rd, 1950, Carillon Park's historical exhibits open for the first time. June 4th, 1937, the world's first shopping carts are introduced at Humpty Dumpty grocery stores in Oklahoma City. And June 6th, 1944, D-Day, the Allies invade Normandy during World War II.
14: This is Robert St. John in the NBC newsroom in New York. Ladies and gentlemen, we may be approaching a fateful hour. All night long, bulletins have been pouring in from Berlin, claiming that D-Day is here, claiming that the invasion of Western Europe has begun.
13: For This Week in History, I'm Ron Otto.
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1: Hey, we are back. RNC Chair Joe Gruter joins us now. Joe, great to see you. Your thoughts?
2: Hey Brian, thanks for having me on.
1: What's your takeaway from primary day? I know the president had a phenomenal record, only lost one race by percentage points of the people he endorsed. But your thoughts, your takeaway right now as you look at the matchups?
2: Listen, we're excited. We're getting our conservative warriors ready to go, and we're getting our lineup for November, and we're getting the matchups that we're looking for. I mean, if you look at some of these races, I mean, look at the Zach Nunn race where he's going against the Wicked Witch of Woke. I mean, we're getting all the primetime candidates that we want to run against. I think we're ready to go, and listen, we're ready to do battle, and we're going to carry that flag of our candidates all the way to November.
1: Let's take a look at the Senate if we could. Looks like John Husted, there's a big story today. He's trailing in Ohio, a state that Donald Trump won by 11 points against Sherrod Brown. Your thoughts about how much money you're going to have to pour in there?
2: Yeah, listen, it's going to cost some money, but I'm confident that Senator Husted's going to win. You got to remember, he hasn't been on the ballot in years. He's been successful. He was appointed by the governor there to take the vice president's place. And what's going to happen there is once we start spending the money, you'll see those poll numbers naturally go up. He's going against a guy who was in public service there for decades, and he has a record to run on. It's not a good one. He's a radical leftist that's not the right candidate for Ohio. We're going to be able to explain that story, and Husted's going to do a good job. I'm not worried about Ohio.
1: Well, when you talk about what's happening in Texas, some say you have to spend between $50 and $100 million because Ken Paxton's going to take harder to drag across the finish line against Tallarico than Cornyn would.
2: Texas is a ruby red state. He won by 400,000 votes in the primary. He's won statewide before, I think the last time by double digits. Paxton can win. I mean, look at Ted Cruz. He's a good conservative representing Texas. They always say they're going to make this a race, and we always end up winning. I have full faith and confidence in Paxton's ability to win that race. We're going to be there every step of the way, but if it costs us a little bit more money, we'll spend it. But we're very confident in Paxton's ability to get it done. He was here. I met with him the other day, and we talked about strategy, talked about what we're going to do together to make sure he's going to be successful.
1: So yesterday we had Graham Plattner, who saw him on Capitol Hill trying to secure his Democratic support after a series of really disturbing allegations about his background of sexting. We know what he's actually said and posted on Reddit, and we know about the Nazi tattoo. And suddenly an 8-point deficit for Susan Collins is down to 4. Make sense of Maine for me, Joe, with primary is Tuesday.
2: Susan Collins is the ultimate survivor. I mean, every poll that in the last 3 cycles that she's been up, it's had her down 12, 8, and 8, and she always ends up winning by a decent, comfortable margin. Plattner is a completely disqualifying candidate on the left, but that's what the Democrats have been giving us. And you could thank Mamdani, you could thank AOC and Bernie Sanders, who has been inspiring these far leftist radicals to run for these seats, and they're winning. And they're winning, and then it's a dream candidate for Collins to run against. We're very, you know, I'm grateful that we get a, you know, and it's not all the stuff that you've seen, it's not over. There's more stuff coming out, where if you look at Susan Collins, she represents the mainstream middle America, and she represents Maine well. I think that our matchups across the board are looking better and better, and it gives us a real chance to hold the majorities coming up.
1: All right, so when asked, are you standing by Plattner? Here's what AOC said, cut 5.
3: The Democrats abandoned Graham Plattner after these messages came out, these sexually explicit messages he sent to women?
4: You know, I haven't waded into that primary. I don't believe the primary has occurred yet. So I would kind of, you know, again, I don't wade in on that. I haven't waded in that race.
1: Here's Elizabeth Warren, cut 6.
5: What about his conduct, though? You have to be concerned about his conduct, don't you?
6: No. The people of Maine are dealing every single day with economic issues that are flattening them against the wall.
5: Aren't you worried about more coming out about his past that could damage his chances?
6: What I'm worried about is another day of war in Iran.
7: Are these accusations disturbing to you?
6: What is disturbing to me is what's happening in this economy and how right now the Republicans just sign off on it.
1: So Nazi tattoos and abusing women and verbally abusing women, talking about how if they're raped, you know, stop drinking. And taking a Purple Heart recipient and saying he should have been killed by the Taliban. And now we find out he's sexting with at least 6 women. Does it matter because we're in Iran and she thinks we're losing?
2: Yeah, listen, Plattner's a sinking ship. They know it. That's why they don't want to say anything positive about him. But this is the Democrat Party of today. They surround themselves with these radical woke leftists who, you know, have all these issues and who are Nazis, who are communists. And it's amazing the candidates that they're putting up versus when you look at our candidates and who the president's endorsed. You had it right at the beginning where he's basically undefeated. He is undefeated in the congressional races. And you look at the candidates we're putting up, these are candidates that could win these districts. They're going to be well funded, and so all these things combined gives us the momentum and the real opportunity to win.
1: What about the affordability, Joe? The president says it's temporary with Iran, but people are paying a lot for gas. Farmers are paying a lot for fertilizer if they can get it. Airlines are cutting back on flights. And Joe Gruter says running the RNC with the RNC has the House, the Senate, and president. They're saying it's your guys' fault.
2: Yeah, listen, people forget how much gas was under Biden. It was more under then than with the conflict that we're experiencing now with Iran. And I talked to Trump. I was with the president last week at the White House, and we were talking about the affordability issue specifically. And he knows it's an issue. He feels for the American people. He wants to get prices down. He wants to get gas prices down. And he's trying to make sure that we have a successful outcome in Iran. Then he's going to get out, and he says, Joe, he says, listen, we're going to make sure prices come down for gas. His focus has been on affordability since day one. Then, of course, that's why he went after the no tax on tips over time and Social Security. That's why he's bringing in record investments to make sure he can protect the American workers, not only today, but for years to come. But he has empathy for the Americans that are experiencing the pain. And what I want to tell people is, listen, short-term pain for long-term gain. We're going to get out of this. The world will be better off. And I'm thankful that we have a president that's willing to make some of these tough decisions, regardless of the short-term political risks that are out there.
1: Well, so in terms of money, I think you guys are dramatically outraising the DNC. What is your target goal?
2: Well, listen, we have, I think, $125 million in the bank. I think the DNC has minus four. Where this is really going to play out is when the coordinated campaign limits comes in to play, and that's going to allow us to fully direct and coordinate with our House and Senate candidates, and it's going to allow us to spend at the candidate rate, which is going to be a complete game changer. People have no idea what a big deal that is. It's a great time to be chairman of the party because we're going to be in command. We're in well positioned to use it to our benefit, and the DNC is asleep at the wheel, thank goodness for us. But it's not just the RNC. It's the entire collective on our side, all the resources we have. And I go back to we have the right candidates in these races. We have the resources we need. This is going to be the first cycle. People don't know this either. The Democrats almost always outspend us as a collective. This is going to be the first cycle that we actually spend on parity with the Democrats or outspend them. And then, of course, we have the president and his messaging and the fact that he's the best showman that's ever lived, and he's going to go out there and barnstorm the country. We're down to 20 competitive House seats. We're about five U.S. Senate seats. He's going to go to these districts. You saw him up in Congressman Lawler's district last week. I think he's going to be in Pennsylvania soon. He's going to keep on pounding the pavement all the time to make sure these candidates win.
1: All right, so let's talk about California before we go. Why do they need a week to count ballots? I mean, what can you do as the RNC chair? I don't care who wins, but we just want the right person to win. Everybody gets a ballot. They take a week to count it. Come on, Joe.
2: It's out of control. The Democrats are cheating. They cheat every day. The RNC has spent 2 years fighting this. We actually have one of the biggest Supreme Court cases in the history of the party. I think we're going to win it. Hopefully, the decision comes down. It may even come down today. But it's our Watson versus RNC case. It will make Election Day Election Day. The fact that they can count ballots and send ballots out 7 days after Election Day is completely mind-boggling. It's only allowed because they're trying to cheat. We're putting a stop to it. We sued. I think we're going to win, and it's going to be a massive change. Brian, there's 14 states and the District of Columbia, maybe 13 states right now that count ballots after Election Day. And some of these states will have these elections open until they win. We saw this in California with some of these House races. We saw this in some of these other states. This has given them the opportunity to go out there and cheat after the fact, after they can't win. And if we win this, it's going to be a massive victory for good, and it's just another way we're going to stop the Democrats from cheating. We have 150 lawsuits right now in 32 different states, and I say, you want to know where we spend a lot of our money? Think about 150 lawsuits. Those clocks ticking. We have to, and we're doing that because we're being proactive in our approach, and we're going everywhere to make sure we stop these guys from cheating. Because if we didn't, they would cheat on everything. But this is one of the, this is egregious, and the fact that they can count ballots and it keeps on going, going, going is, it, to me, it's disgusting.
1: So 60% voters in, only 60. Steve Hilton's up by 2 points on Javier Becerra, a failed HHS secretary and a terrible congressman. Tom Steyer, $212 million he spent individually. He's got 19% of the vote. So when it comes to a one-on-one matchup, they say Steve Hilton's only got maybe a 10 to 20% chance of winning. What can you do for him knowing that if you're too conservative or too tight to Trump, that'll actually hurt you in California?
2: Listen, Steve, he's a phenomenal candidate. I think he has a story to tell. And listen, a lot of the Republicans, I was talking to somebody yesterday who lived in California. I was saying, how is Steve Hilton doing? What are we going to do to win? And she told me that she moved to North Carolina last year. Not only her, but 20 of her friends left too. A lot of conservatives have left California. But what we have to do is we have to, and what Steve has to continue to do is show that contrast. Decline is an option. Spencer Pratt has put it perfectly. Some of those ads that they're running out there, they don't have to live in filth. They could have, you know, a future. They could have safe streets. They could have clean streets. They just have to vote for it. And Steve Hilton's going to have to make that contrast with the left-wing liberals out there and hopefully attract enough independent voters to join the Republicans to put him in office. Because but we're going to be there to help him. We already have staffers on the ground, and we're going to do what we can.
1: All right. And so you talk about with, you just mentioned the mayor's race. So you have Bass with 35, Pratt with 30, and Rahman with 20 or 23, it looks like. What is the success that Pratt's already have shown you? What does it show you in the big picture that you might relay to other candidates across the country?
2: Well, it shows we need that type of energy and enthusiasm and truth-telling in ads and commentary. Spencer Pratt has done an amazing job of highlighting what's wrong in their community. The fact that, that 70% of the people voted against Pratt in that primary, to me, tells me that these people like to live in filth. They like to live in a dysfunctional government, and it's a, he has to keep on fighting. I think he's doing a good job of exposing the what's out there. And again, it's all about contrast, giving people a choice, saying you have options. Decline is a choice. We could do things right. Let's move forward and let's clean it up and make things better.
1: Do you feel it's your job to recruit candidates like him?
2: 100%. I think that's one of the most important things. And that's going to be the big difference maker in this cycle. We have recruited candidates across the country, and we don't get involved in primaries. But what we do do is we find candidates that can win, that are good candidates. We give them off to the White House and James Blair, and then ultimately the president. These guys go vet them and make sure they're the right candidates. And then they, if they endorse them, I say if the president endorses you, it's like a golden ticket. You go right to the front. Obviously, in these congressional races, undefeated. He is the leader of our party. They're picking candidates that can win. And on the left, they're allowing it to play out. And these radical leftists are getting nominated. And yes, as a result, some of these races are going from toss up or lean R to likely R. It's because of the fact that we have the right candidates, and it's the fact that they have candidates that can't win.
1: All right. Thanks so much, Joe. I know you got a busy job, and it's going to be a sprint over the next 6 months. I say this. I don't think people say the House is lost. We're still in play. I don't think either is done yet. I don't think you've locked up the Senate. I don't think you've lost the House. When the doors
2: Brian,
1: are closed, I know what you want, but when the doors are closed and the cameras are off and the jacket's off and the tie is loose and you talk to the RNC, do you believe the game still has to be played yet in both chambers?
2: Oh, yeah, we're fighting every single day. We're building the massive ground operation, massive election integrity operation, just like we did in the last cycle. I spent 23 years as a chairman. I think organizing is the way to go. We've done a lot of things that haven't been done before, and we're going to use that organization, use all the other advantages that we have, and I think we're going to crush these guys. I think we're going to defy history. I think it's going to be the fifth time in 150 years that the majority party holds on. It's going to be the first time outside of some monumental event, and we're going to do it because we have the best president of the United States. He's working every day, and we have a party that believes in him. We're united, and we have the right candidates to make it happen.
1: So a couple of things, last thing before we go. How many House seats do you think are in play? And the DNC would probably agree with whatever number you have, because how many do you actually think are in play? 35?
2: 20 seats.
1: 20 seats. So that's it.
2: And we're starting, because of redistricting, we're starting with, let's say, 210, 211, 212 safe Republican seats. So we need to win six out of the 20 seats remaining to hold a majority. When you think of it like that, we're not talking about 10 years ago there was 100 competitive races. Now we're down to 20 seats. We have better candidates. We have more money. We have the president. We're going to crush these guys.
1: And you just got Alabama. Got another couple of seats out of Alabama. We're redistricting. All right, Joe, you got your hands full, but it's very interesting talking to you. I love getting into the strategy of it all, and you let our audience get inside that. We appreciate it. Thanks, Joe.
2: Thanks, Brian. Bye-bye.
1: Back in a moment.
0: Giving you everything you need to know. 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
7: I'm Parker Testa with the University of Dayton Sports Update. The Dayton Flyers men's basketball non-conference schedule is beginning to take form. The first time Dayton will see the floor is October 17th, as the Notre Dame Fighting Irish will visit the UD Arena in an exhibition contest. John Rothstein of CBS is reporting Dayton's season opener will be November 2nd at home against NJIT. The Flyers are also set to host South Florida December 12th. It will be the first time the two teams have played each other since the San Juan shootout in the 1997-98 season. Dayton will also play road games at Florida State and at Liberty. The 2026-27 campaign will be Anthony Grant's 10th as Dayton's head coach. He returns two starters from last season's 25-12 team that went to the NIT quarterfinals, forward Amel Letong.
8: Letong for three. Good!
7: And forward Jayon Simon.
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9: For the rest of your Thursday, a mostly sunny sky, a little warmer today as well, with high temperature near 82 degrees. I'm Storm Center 7 meteorologist Nick Dunn.
0: And I'm Sierra Lawson in the WHIO News Center. It's 72 degrees in Dayton at 956 on 1290 and 95.7 WHIO.
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11: It was a tight game with about 2:15 to go. Just what was the difference in those last 2 minutes?
12: I think just sticking together. Wasn't really our night. Wasn't really my night most of the night. But we kept finding a way, kept chipping away. I just like how resilient we were tonight.
11: Yeah, you guys were down 14 in the third quarter. Just what started to turn things around?
12: Honestly, just the chemistry, just knowing that we have each other's back. There's a lot of things, X and O's wise, we could have done better. But I think most importantly, our togetherness really was really the biggest difference.
11: What's going to be your mindset as you start thinking about game two?
12: We got to go back and just watch the things we could do better. It's a long journey, but I think we have. There's a lot of things that we can do better.
13: So Jalen Brunson was unbelievable, 30 points, hurt his ankle, hurt his knee in the first half, didn't know if he was coming back out, and got off to a relatively slow start after hitting a first three, and ends up with 30 points. The guy's 6'2", going through the middle, through Victor Wembanyama, who is 7'5". He ends up with 26 points. Here's what he said about the home loss, cut 46.
14: Every team guards differently, you know. I'm going to figure it out. I was bad tonight. It's not more complicated than that.
15: You guys were up 12 or 14, whatever it was, midway through the third. When did you feel like things were slipping a little? Was it quick, or was it they just started making more shots? Was it something just simple?
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2: 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It is go time. 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
4: 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It's our top story. A War Powers resolution is passed by the House.
5: Another dry day in store across the Miami Valley. When will this stretch of nice weather start to change for us? I'm meteorologist Nick Dunn. Let's break down that in my full forecast coming up.
6: No accidents, no problems anywhere in the Miami Valley. Travel times are all looking good. Jason Michaels, WHIO, Triple Team Traffic.
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4: And it's our top story. The House votes to pass a war powers resolution that looks to stop President Trump's military action in Iran.
8: On this vote, the yeas are 215 and the nays are 208. The concurrent resolution is adopted.
4: Multiple Republicans crossed the floor to vote with Democrats. The resolution now heads to the Senate for approval. WHIO News Time is 10:02. It's 73 degrees now in downtown Dayton. And an air quality alert is in effect for parts of the region today. This is for Clark, Dark, Green, Miami, Montgomery, Preble, and Shelby counties. According to the Regional Air Pollution Control Agency, the quality index is sitting at 101, which is considered unhealthy for sensitive groups. The agency asked people to avoid driving if possible and limit the use of gas-powered equipment. And a former Montgomery County judge accused of releasing a prisoner improperly is out of his job for a while.
9: Richard Skelton resigned on the last day of 2024. This all came after a complaint that said he was repeatedly discussing a case privately with an inmate's mother. The Supreme Court of Ohio announced Tuesday that Skelton is suspended from practicing law in Ohio for 1 year with 6 months stayed. This comes with the condition that he does not have any more misconducts during that suspension.
4: And that's News Center 7's Nick Foley reporting. And an intense search inside of a home in Germantown leads the FBI and police to find several explosives. The agency, along with the Dayton Bomb Squad and German police and fire, blocking off the Wincliff Village apartments on East Market Street yesterday. Tony Houston is now behind bars in connection with this. We are working to learn what exactly was found and what led to the search.
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4: American Airlines is cutting a few routes over rising jet fuel costs due to the war with Iran. Multiple flights out of Los Angeles and Charlotte will be canceled from August 5th to October 5th. The airline says customers can rebook on a different flight or get a refund. You can find more details at WHIO.com. 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
4: 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Miami Valley's most accurate and dependable forecast. Here's Storm Center 7 meteorologist Nick Dunn.
18: For your Thursday, another dry day, a little bit warmer as well with a mostly sunny sky and a high of 82 degrees. Friday, we're partly cloudy with a high in the lower 80s. Moving into the weekend, our next chance for rain returns with scattered showers and thunderstorms on Saturday and a high in the lower 80s. Into Sunday, the best rain chances moving to the south of I-70 and a high in the lower 80s. Into Monday, we're partly cloudy and a dry start to the week. High temperatures hanging around in the lower 80s. I'm Storm Center 7 meteorologist Nick Dunn for Dayton's Severe Weather Station 1290 and 95.7 WHIO.
4: And the latest scan of the live Doppler 7 radar is looking all clear across the Miami Valley this morning. It's 72 degrees in Springboro, 73 in downtown Dayton. Our next scheduled news in less than 15 minutes and immediately when it breaks. 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
2: 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It's Brian Kilmeade.
19: All right, for 40th and 6th of Midtown Manhattan, heard around the country, around the world, it's the Brian Kilmeade Show. We're watching a lot of moving parts today. The president's going to sign an executive order refueling coal. We need it for energy, and he says we have a clean way of doing it, and he's getting everyone behind it. So that's gonna put some jet fuel to it. We're also going to discuss what's going on with AI in the executive order, because it's got a lot. That has a lot of ramifications. This hour, I'll be joined by Senator Roger Wicker, and with me in studio right now is Dr. Kevin Roberts, the Heritage Foundation president. Kevin, great to see you.
20: Good to see you live and in person, Brian.
19: I know. Can you believe it? First off, what is your takeaway on, and I'm worried for the country, I forget about Republican, Democrat, of the left-wing zealots that are emerging on the left right now?
20: Yeah, I see the same way. I mean, let's put Republican and Democrat off to the
19: Absolutely.
20: Side. You and I both grew up at a time when there were not only common sense Democrats, but Democrats that conservative people like you and me and your audience could vote for, right? I grew up in the Deep South. Democrats were pro-life. They were pro-gun. Now it isn't just that they're not those things. These are Democrats who want to change the human person. They hate the United States. And the problem for us as a civilization, put the election off to the side, is that these people are as crazy as Marx and Lenin themselves, and they're winning elections, as you know all too well here in New York City.
19: So one of these candidates, as we were just going over in a previous hour, who was basically an interpreter for the Blind Sheikh. And for people that don't know, in New York City, the Blind Sheikh not only plotted and planned 93 bombing, but he wanted to blow up the Lincoln Tunnel, the George Washington Bridge, and the Midtown Tunnel. And they had plans to do it. Thankfully, it was unwound. This was his interpreter. Now he is in a bright blue district, wins the primary by at least 10 points, and is likely, as a doctor, he's a doctor, and who just served in Gaza at a hospital volunteering where there were tunnels underneath where Hamas was using. And now he looks like he's going to be serving in Congress.
20: Yeah, this is a guy who ought to be investigated, not be on the cusp of being in Congress. It's very likely because of the district that he will be elected. You know, you and I over the years, Brian, have talked about, you know, what's upstream of this. In other words, what's the origins of this kind of nonsense? It's our terrible education system. You know, it isn't just that we have put poor kids of all ethnic backgrounds in zip code discrimination and bad schools where they aren't learning math, they aren't learning reading. It's that in addition to that, we've used those schools and this noble promise we make to the American people, we're going to educate everybody well, and we've indoctrinated them. And so that's why someone like this joker in New Jersey could have this profile, this proximity to the Blind Sheikh, and actually win the Democrat primary by 10 points.
19: So here is, his name is Adam Homaway, and he's a doctor, U.S. Army veteran, and Democrat nominee. So here he goes. He spent time at Gaza Hospital, which Israeli officials said was connected to tunnel activity during the Israel-Hamas war. Who else was there? Sinwar. That's where he was killed. People backing him up, Bernie Sanders, AOC, Tammy Duckworth said her life was saved by him. So let's just assume that he, in battle, that he did his job. But what he did when he's not at battle is even more problematic. His explanation for being with the Blind Sheikh, who, by the way, was prosecuted by our own Andy McCarthy, was he was just an old man that needed help. Nobody describes him as an old man that needed help. Cut eight.
0: 30 years ago, he's a well-known person in the community. He, you know, spoke all over New Jersey, and he was a blind old man that, you know, people, you know, volunteered when he needed, you know, some kind of service because he couldn't take care of himself. And so that's kind of all the association is. There's nothing back then, and there's nothing now.
19: I don't know. They could have called a general service. He didn't have to be his interpreter, go to court with him and defend him in court.
20: He had free will. And the distance that he's trying to create now really belies the truth. I mean, this is something that you wish could be taken care of in the general election. It's highly unlikely, because what's happening as the Democrat Party nominates more and more of these radical leftists is that the rank and file voters in the Democrat Party, even if they think that this is ridiculous, that he's the nominee, are more willing to vote for people like him, or for that matter, James Tallarico. The guy who says there are six genders. Where? In the state of Texas. This isn't Hawaii. It's not California. It's not New Jersey. In the state of Texas, the point is, it isn't, unfortunately, limited just to this guy who probably should be investigated for sedition. It is something that is a huge trend. We see it in Washington all the time, and it worries me deeply, even if you put the labels of Republican and Democrat off to the side.
19: And then when you look what's going on in Maine, now suddenly Susan Collins trailing by eight. We know she's underpolled. Everybody knows it. She's never winning a poll before she wins an election. She's the last senator in the Northeast that's a Republican. So people that are saying, well, who cares? It matters a lot, because you need a moderate in there or center left in there, or you just lose a seat. That's probably going to happen when Susan Collins after this cycle, unless something radically changes. But she's running against a guy that just got caught in a sexting scandal, and that's not the worst of it. Telling a Purple Heart recipient should have died, talking about seeing a film, horrible things about women. If they don't want to be raped, stop drinking. So he's still getting backing from everybody, or they're just ignoring it. Listen to AOC, cut five.
21: The Democrats abandoned Graham Plattner after these messages came out, these sexually explicit messages he sent to women.
22: You know, I haven't waded into that primary. I don't believe the primary has occurred yet. So I would kind of, you know, again, I don't wait in on that. I haven't waited in that race.
19: Is that a good explanation for someone who wants to be president?
20: No, and I'm sitting here chuckling, because if you read between the lines, I think that's AOC saying in so many words, I'm trying to get as far away from this guy as possible. And of course, imagine if that guy were on our side at Heritage, Brian, he would be toast. But I want to underscore something that you said about Senator Collins. To state the obvious, her voting record, according to our Heritage Action scorecard, is not very conservative. But we are so grateful for her for two reasons. Sure. The point that you made, she's the most conservative person who can be elected there. But the second thing, I think it's really important for us to emphasize this in America 250 as we try to be unabashed conservatives at Heritage, but also be civil about how we talk about things. She's a gentle lady. She's a stateswoman. She really is. And so when there we have some disagreements sometimes, it's never personal. It's always professional. And to her credit and her staff's credit, she always listens. It's really important for strident conservatives who say, well, we can let Senator Collins go away, realize we have to have that vote in order to get good legislation passed.
19: Right. And we'll see what's going to happen because they got a big decision to make by Tuesday because they say the word is just about everyone that it's going to get worse for him. So with the Nazi tattoo, you wouldn't think it's going to get worse. But he said, oh, I got drunk. How many people, you know, get drunk, get a tattoo, and leave it? Or get drunk and get a tattoo?
20: Well, and then, you know, all of this nonsense about this guy being on this sordid website for teenagers dressed only in a towel. I mean, you say, what could be worse? But the chatter in Washington, for what it's worth this morning, is that there's another shoe to drop today or tomorrow. And it'll be interesting to see if AOC or Schumer or Bernie or Senator Warren actually continue to basically stand up for this guy or if they're going to cut bait.
19: So evidently, the Wall Street Journal is reporting that behind the scenes, Bernie says, is it flat out, is it going to get worse? He said, no, that's it. Blattner also said there's nothing else. Elizabeth Warren also attended the meeting, followed up and said there's a big difference between marital issues and allegations of sexual assault. The people said Blattner agreed and denied any credible allegations of assault were forthcoming. Went on to say, it's not a secret. I've had a messy, complicated life, he told the senators. One of the people said, the worst of the rumors we've all heard are not true.
20: Well,
19: I don't know. Tell me what that is.
20: Time will tell.
19: Yeah.
20: I guess the point is, to your great point, we already know enough to know that this guy should not be on the cusp of joining the U.S. Senate.
19: So there's a few things boiling out there. First off, first story in media today is that Sherrod Brown is now leading John Husted in Ohio, a state that the president won by 11 points. Kevin Roberts, does that concern you about the trend? Because you lose the Senate, the president's not going to get anybody confirmed, let alone a Supreme Court justice.
20: Yeah, it's concerning. You know, I was talking to Senator Husted a couple months ago.
19: He's a great guy.
20: He's a tremendous guy. We're lucky to have him in the Senate. Very thoughtful guy on policy. So I hope he stays there a long time for that reason. But I was talking to him, and he was concerned about the race a couple of months ago. The good news is, as you said, that this is an increasingly red state. President Trump remains relatively popular. I think what's going for Senator Husted is that Vivek Ramaswamy, who's also in a tight race for the governorship, actually looks like he's got a slight lead in that same poll. He's down by one, but the polls that we're seeing show that both of them, Ramaswamy and Husted, are actually doing better. I think that by the time we get to Labor Day, if two things happen, that they're going to be okay, and that, in fact, the Republicans will hold the Senate. You know that Heritage full-throat supports the Iran incursion by the president. We also know that there are economic and potential political consequences if it's still going on Election Day. I think the president has earned the benefit of the doubt to land this plane. I think he's going to do so in Iran in a satisfactory way that shows we've denuded the Iranian military by 20 years. If we do that and we have Congress actually pass an economic recovery agenda, what we call the American Opportunity Agenda at Heritage, this summer, as they go into the August recess, I think Husted will be fine. I think Mike Rogers, the Republican nominee in Michigan, actually is a sleeper candidate for a Senate pickup. And I think some of the embattled incumbents, like Senator Collins, not because of anything she's done wrong, because of the nature of Maine, actually could end up winning their races. The Republicans might pick up a seat or two.
19: Now, Democrats feel as confident in North Carolina. Should they be?
20: They should. And it's not because I want to endorse Roy Cooper, which I would never do, but it's just a recognition that he, the Democrat nominee, two-term governor, is a very successful statewide candidate. Michael Whatley, the Republican candidate, great guy, as you know, really solid candidate. But between the fact that North Carolina is a purple state for all intents and purposes, Roy Cooper has won a couple of statewide elections and remains popular, I think that's one where the Republicans are going to have to do a lot of investing.
19: Handicap Georgia for me.
20: Georgia, I actually think, is, we shouldn't call it a sleeper state for Republicans, because it still is, leans to be a red state. I think that there is a real decent shot that the Republican nominee wins there. John Ossoff, although I disagree with everything about him and his politics, has done a very good job, as some of these other radical leftists have, of presenting himself as a moderate. But I think there's going to be enough money for advertising to prove that that hasn't been the case when you look at his record. So as I look at the map, Brian, bottom line, I see a couple of pickup opportunities for Republicans, and I see some of these races where we're trying to hold a seat. For example, the new Republican nominee for the Senate in Texas, Ken Paxton, I actually think is going to win by at least 6 points because of the radicalism of the Democrat nominee.
19: Kevin, can you stick around?
20: Absolutely.
19: I will take a short time out and come back. A lot more to talk about, including what's happening with the President of the United States and what he should do next in Iran. We'll go a little bit deeper because the word is that the Iranians have said, okay, we'll come together and we'll get the uranium out that's been buried since 2025. We'll see how that goes and see if anyone on the Iranian side wants to dispute that, like they seem to always do, because they're fighting with each other even more than they're disagreeing with us. Don't move.
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4: 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And a War Powers resolution passed by the House now heads to the Senate. 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
5: Nation's debt is about to hit $40 trillion. The number is so large that for most of us, we can't even get our minds around it. And we're busy with our own lives. But why is this something that I really get upset about? Because every dollar of this debt has to be serviced, meaning interest has to be paid on it. And eventually, at some point, we're going to have to pay back the debt the country has. And that means for you and me, less we can get with our tax dollars from government. And potentially, at some point, if there's a shock in the marketplace, we're going to have to pay more tax just to deal with this debt. Pretty much every state in the country runs on a balanced budget. It's about time the federal government did that as well, because guess who's going to be harmed? We are.
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18: Rest of your Thursday, a mostly sunny sky, a little warmer today as well, with high temperature near 82 degrees. I'm Storm Center 7 meteorologist Nick Dunn.
4: And I'm Sierra Lawson in the WHIO News Center. It's 73 degrees in Dayton at 1024 on 1290 and 95.7 WHIO.
1: The more you listen, the more you'll know. It's Brian Kilmeade.
19: So the president's got a tough with Kevin Roberts, Heritage Foundation, and Kevin, president's got a tough decision to make. He says he's talking to some elements with Iran, and there's no doubt about it economically. They feel the enormous pressure, and I hear from everyone. This blockade on the blockade has been unbelievably effective, and blowing out engine rooms of ships to try to beat it have been great. Every time they try to hit us, we're able to fight that off, and then they go and hit the Gulf states, which is not good either. But the president's got to make a decision, and he knows it. Here he is yesterday, cut 12.
10: The negotiation itself has gone very well, actually. Very well.
23: Mr. President.
10: It could happen. I mean, if it happens, and it might not happen, you know, who knows? But if it happens, it could happen, like, over the weekend.
19: What do you think is going to happen?
20: Look, I have to start by saying this from a historian's point of view. I think Donald Trump is already one of our historically great presidents, just in terms of legacy, especially in this second term. And because of what he's done in foreign policy, he approaches this, as you know so well, Brian, not really wanting to intervene in these situations, but just being overwhelmed by the injustice and the evil of a regime like Iran. And so I give him tremendous, tremendous credit for having the courage to do what he's done. And I'm very supportive, as we are at Heritage. Having said that, there's this other good that's competing on the calendar, and it has to do with the midterms. And it's because there are real economic consequences of this particular conflict that are beginning to show themselves or manifest themselves in public opinion surveys. I happen to think there's still time to land this plane. Our experts at Heritage say if the war ended today, that we've already denuded Iran's military by 20 years. We would love for the whole thing to be complete, right?
19: 3 years they cannot make manufactured. They cannot make ballistic missiles for 3 years.
20: Yeah, that's right. And look, this is a win. No doubt about it. We have to also recognize that he's having to negotiate, in essence, with the devil. And so if you decapitate the Iranian regime, which we've done in essence twice, what that system does is regenerate those 86 slots in that Supreme Council that they have. That's the reality that Trump is dealing with. But look, again, to give him credit and congratulations, he's a great negotiator. I think this president, of all of our modern presidents, has earned the benefit of the doubt to have the summer to figure this out. And so the Republicans in particular, who voted for that ridiculous war powers resolution, ought to be embarrassed of themselves. Because first of all, the executive has authority, as we've said at Heritage for 53 years, to wage war for quite a while. But the real point is, this peace negotiation is close. It's been close for weeks. Let the president land the plane. And let's also sit back, just to make one concluding point, Brian, and know that when the president has concluded this conflict, he's going to get back to focusing on the economy, and his policies, especially this term, thinking about Treasury Secretary Scott Bessent, Kevin Warsh at the Fed, they are going to generate real economic growth. I think what his base is saying is, sir, we love you, we support you, we of course support our military, we want this very good conflict to come to an end so we can get you back focused on the economy. He's going to figure that out. It's only early June.
11: Right, and Cuba's going to be next, and that's going to be maybe people be indifferent about that. It's transformational. It's going to give our first time to have no Chinese or Russian footprint in our hemisphere. Really, I mean, it's unbelievable what's happened in Central and South America, but that's not the most sexy thing you vote on. I get it, in November. Do you expect the debate stage in 28 to be as crowded as the Democratic debate stage? Do Republicans be as crowded as the Democrats? Or is it just going to be J.D. alone?
20: Yeah, there will probably be a few more candidates in addition to the vice president. I take Secretary Rubio's, take him at his word. He's a good man. He's been a great leader, that he's not going to run if the vice president does.
11: I thoroughly believe that.
20: I completely believe that, knowing Rubio. And so I think you could have a couple of niche candidates. You're always going to have that. But I think if the Iran conflict comes to a conclusion and people have 2.5 years to realize, oh my gosh, this administration deserves so much credit for establishing real peace in the world, to say nothing of what's happened in our own backyard in Latin America already, potentially in Cuba. And very importantly, Brian, the economy begins to roar, as our chief economist, Dr. E.J. Antoni, says it will once the conflict has come to a conclusion. Then I think that the vice president walks to the nomination.
11: Where is immigration now? The Minneapolis optics weren't great, but I understand the approach. I think Mark Wayne Mullen's an unbelievable choice. Great. But what do you think? What do the polls tell you about illegal immigration?
20: That the administration's a victim of its own success. That they've been entirely, categorically successful in closing the southern border. Zero border crossings. And they've even been modestly successful on interior enforcement, even though you have
11: about 4 million out.
20: Yeah,
11: right?
20: Sanctuary cities and counties and states standing in their way. Our mutual friend Tom Homan's been remarkable in that regard. I think if they continue this pace and there aren't any of these blow-ups that the left can exploit to undermine this effort, then I think that this is a very historic presidency also in immigration, mm-hmm. which is important for us and our American identity.
11: Right. And what is the focus in the last 30 seconds? What's Heritage been focusing on?
20: The economy. So we've got an idea. We've been working with leaders in Congress called the American Opportunity Agenda, healthcare transparency, some permitting reform, some additional tax reform. We think that it's a jump ball, so 50-50 shot at getting this done. This would be called Reconciliation 3.0. We're pushing like heck for this. Great credit to Speaker Johnson for making it happen. We just need the Senate Republicans to play ball.
11: All right, Kevin Roberts, so is it the hub of it all? It's going to be an interesting 6 months and a great time to celebrate 250, right? Coming up July 4th. You're listening to the Brian Kilmeade Show. Don't move. Senator Roger Wicker is next, Chairman of Armed Services. A rare appearance in multimedia operations.
4: 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It's our top story. A war powers resolution now heads to the Senate.
12: Temperatures are warming up over the next couple of days, and I'm tracking our next best chances for rain. I'm meteorologist Nick Dunn. Let me give you those details in my full forecast that's coming up next.
13: Everything's looking good right now in Miami Valley roadways. We have no accidents and no delays. Jason Michaels, WHIO, Triple Team Traffic.
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4: And it's our top story. House lawmakers pass a war powers resolution that would stop U.S. strikes on Iran.
25: The House of Representatives passing the Democrat-led Iran War Powers Resolution. Four Republicans joining Democrats in voting yes. The measure directs President Trump to stop U.S. military action against Iran or get Congress's approval to declare war. It now heads to the Senate before it can go to the president's desk.
4: And that's Fox's Kristen Goodwin reporting. And an air quality alert is in effect for parts of the region today. This is for Clark, Dark, Green, Miami, Montgomery, Preble, and Shelby counties.
12: You may be wondering what's driving the air quality alert today across the Miami Valley. We have a combination of strong high pressure in control. We don't have a lot of wind to help mix up the atmosphere today. So that, combined with sunshine and warmer temperatures, gives us higher numbers of ground level ozone.
4: And that's Storm Center 7 meteorologist Nick Dunn. The FBI and police surround a Germantown apartment for hours yesterday, leading them to find multiple explosives. This happening at the Wincliff Village Apartments on East Market Street.
26: We checked Montgomery County jail records and found Germantown police arrested a man named Tony Houston at the apartments around noon Wednesday. Jail records show Houston is facing a charge of having weapons while under disability.
4: And that's News Center 7's Xavier Hershovitz. The Dayton Bomb Squad took the explosives to the Butler County Bomb Range to destroy them. And the Ohio Supreme Court has suspended a Montgomery County judge from practicing law. Former Judge Richard Skelton was accused of improperly releasing a prisoner after continuously talking with the inmate's mother privately for over a year. Skelton resigned in December of 2024 and now has his law license suspended for a year at most.
2: This is WHIO Continuing News.
4: And a big settlement is reached in a scandal that shook the world of college sports.
0: Ohio State University will pay $100 million to settle with hundreds of former athletes who say a longtime team doctor sexually abused them and that the university looked the other way. Dr. Richard Strauss treated athletes across more than a dozen Ohio State sports from the late 1970s until 1998.
4: And that's Fox's Jared Max. Investigators say staff at the college knew of complaints as early as 1979, but failed to act. Now, the Miami Valley's most accurate and dependable forecast, here's Storm Center 7 meteorologist Nick Dunn.
12: For your Thursday, mostly sunny across the Miami Valley. Most of us are under an air quality alert today, so if you have any breathing difficulties, you'll want to limit that time outdoors if you can. An afternoon high temperature of near 82 degrees. And into tonight, we are comfortable, but not quite as cool. Partly cloudy with a low in the lower 60s. I'm Storm Center 7 meteorologist Nick Dunn for Dayton's Severe Weather Station, 1290 and 95.7 WHIO.
4: And the latest scan at the live Doppler 7 radar is all clear and sunny across the Miami Valley this morning. It's 73 degrees in Urbana, 74 in downtown Dayton. 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
5: Let's say you got a kid who's going to be off to college this fall or is already in, and you're just really frustrated how much it's going to cost. 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I have some info for you on Clark.com about the steps you should take when you're trying to look for scholarships and grants for your or your kids' college education.
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0: you're interested in it,
1: Brian's talking about it. You're with Brian Kilmeade.
2: Hi, I'm Brian Kilmeade. Welcome back to the Brian Kilmeade Show. And in about 15 minutes, I'll be able to take some calls. But right now, in a matter of moments, we'll be welcoming the chairman of the Armed Services Committee, Senator Roger Wicker of Missouri. Special thanks, Kevin Roberts, for coming in, bringing us up to date on the ramifications of the primaries, where I do not revel in the results of the primaries on the left, even if it makes Democrats more vulnerable in the general. Because some of these people that are vying for Senate seats, like the one in Maine, some of the people that got the, basically it's a in a very Democratic district, this radical that was with the blind sheikh that looks like he's going to win, won by 10 points in the primary, was supported by AOC and company and the socialists that are out there. I think it's crazy, the divide that's happening. I think it's crazy, and I think it's dangerous what's happening out there. So we'll see what's going on. So yesterday, Marco Rubio went to Capitol Hill for the second straight day. This time he went in front of foreign relations. He went in front of foreign relations to tell everyone whatever questions you have, but focus mainly on the Iran war. And here is some of the exchanges yesterday. This is with Gregory Meeks of New York, Cut 20.
3: Yes or no? Did you warn President Trump before the Iran war began that this conflict would drive up cost on gas, food, travel, and yes or no?
4: The president and the full administration was aware that there would be consequences to action, but the consequences of Iran having a nuclear weapon were worse.
3: Did you?
2: And so, go ahead. If you just want to ask hostile questions, go ahead. Do you think for a second the Secretary of State Marco Rubio wasn't fully aware of the upside and downside of taking on Iran first time? That anyone's directly dealt with this instead of directly trying to get some type of deal that nobody else could verify, like the JCPOA? Pretty sure no one's really done that. So I want to bring in Senator Roger Wicker right now, who's got his hands full. It's a very consequential week on Capitol Hill. Senator, welcome to Brian Kilmeade Show.
5: Hey, Brian. Thanks for having me on. It's good to hear you.
2: Same here. I appreciate it. And so there's a lot of interplay. Yesterday, Marco Rubio and the day before, first in front of the Senate, then in front of the House, had to deal with a lot of antics and a lot of hostility towards the Iran war. Senator, where do you stand about this conflict? Now we're in the eighth week of a two-week pause. Where does Senator Roger Wicker stand?
5: Well, I supported the president when he bombed the nuclear facilities months ago, and I very much appreciated and supported publicly when he went in and decided finally we needed to take kinetic action. I think the president has been very, very patient. Really, he's had the patience of Job in terms of dealing with people who are highly unreliable, who have lied every day for really 47 years. And I don't think anybody in that's just really looking at it fairly could blame the president for giving up on the negotiations and returning to the kinetic action based on everything that we've seen. I've been supportive of the president, and he's been great to talk to us. I do think that possibly he's entertaining in his mind whether we should just go back and finish the job and totally obliterate their military forces there in Iran.
2: So on armed services, you can only tell me so much, but for the audience, Senator Wicker, how are we doing with armaments? How are we doing with munitions? And is that part of the reason the president's holding off?
5: Well, it's something that we have to be careful about, but we are in good shape with munition and armaments. Every time we decide to take an action, that has to be factored in, and I think the president is doing that, and the chairman of the Joint Chiefs. But we are fully capable of doing what the president decides he needs to do if he finally concludes that these talks are going nowhere.
2: Senator,
5: I mean, if you think about it, we are supposedly in a ceasefire. And yet, even day before yesterday, Iran is sending ballistic missiles to target American forces in Kuwait. Iran backed Hezbollah is intent on killing Israelis. So that it doesn't look like it's not the kind of ceasefire that I think historians would have said is a ceasefire. Historically, there is a lot of attempted death and destruction going on right now.
2: Well, we're watching in real time. They say the University of War is happening in Ukraine, and the use of drones. in real time, the THAAD missile system, which is awesome, and the Patriot missile system, which is great, they say it's being overwhelmed by cheap drones. And even though you can only stop a missile with that, are we watching a changing warfare? And do you think the needs of the Pentagon has changed in real time, Senator, over the last 18 months?
5: Well, I think maybe the last 18 months has accelerated that. But we realized that we need to change the way we do business and the way we acquire weapons and missiles and defensive armaments. And that's why we put so much of my Forged Act in last year's National Defense Authorization Act, the NDAA, as we call it in shorthand. So we are absolutely utilizing 5, 6, 7 new startup defense companies who are agile, who can do it quickly, and who are learning from our allies in Ukraine how to do things quickly and less expensively. And that is that's going to be a major part of the face of warfare from now on. And also, I just have to commend the patriotic people of Ukraine for fighting for their own country. We all thought Russia would overwhelm them in a day or two or a week or so, and actually Ukraine has now become the most powerful army in Europe because they've had to, and they've had the resolve to do it. So this is a study in warfare that they'll be talking about not just for decades but for centuries, the way Ukraine has rallied together and gotten their industrial base together. And of course we have learned we've learned a lot from them.
2: We have, and they're asking for Patriots. Do we have them to give them?
5: We've got some. We could do that to a certain extent, but that's a calculation the president has to make. But there are so many other things that could be used also. Our delivery of Patriots is not the end all and the be all. There are a number of ways we can help them, and of course, you know, we've been helping them with funds so that they could purchase armaments from their neighboring NATO friends. So that help is getting through, and I hope some more will.
2: So I think it's very important what you brought up, that we're no longer depending on the big four companies, Anduril, Zone 5, Leidos, Coaspire. We watch Joe Lonsdale's group. We're at Palantir, of course. So you've immediately you basically broadened it out. So we have other companies we could go to maybe have these companies compete with each other. I guess historically, right, Bill Clinton told everyone to coalesce and come together and make it easier. And what it did is it wiped out competition and a sense of deadline. And that hurt us, didn't it?
5: Well, there's no question about it. Yes, it's been an amazing turnaround. And also, they've shown they can do it quickly and adapt quickly at lower cost. And yes, I mean, you're absolutely correct. We don't need to be spending half a million dollars to shoot something down that costs $30,000 or to that scale. It's a new day in warfare, and it favors those that are nimble. But also, I tell you, it favors a country who has resolve. I honestly think I think the Russians against Ukraine are losing their resolve, and I think public opinion, to the extent that Putin pays attention to it, public opinion is turning against him. Now, of course, the Ayatollahs in Iran and their heirs are not paying attention to the people, because the folks there really, frankly, don't have the wherewithal to rise up and overturn this oppressive regime. If the Iranian people had found a way to do so, it would and actually represented the mainstream of opinion there. Iran could be one of the more modern countries in that section of the world, but they don't have the weapons and the guns just yet.
2: Senator Roger Wicker, our guest. So, Senator, what have we done to help the Gulf states defend themselves? Should we go back to warfare? Evidently, obviously, Iran thinks their best strategy is to hurt our allies and try to break them away from us. And Kuwait having 65 hurt 2 days ago is not going to help.
5: That's,
2: and Saudi Arabia
5: right.
2: pushing
5: Iran lost
2: us.
5: The ballistic missile attacks toward Kuwait. We're doing our best to intercept them. Well, you know, it seems to me, Brian, that our Gulf allies were more supportive later on. And as the talks wear on, and we don't seem to be making any progress, I think our Gulf allies are beginning to think that they just need to get the best deal possible, because we're not going to be able to actually end Iran's capability. My view, on the other hand, would be get back to full-scale attack on taking down the military capability of this outlaw regime. And then I think it's a lot more inviting to have a Saudi Arabia lead the region in joining full-fledged the Abraham Accord and moving into the 21st century, 26 years too late. But that's what we need to do, and Saudi needs to take the lead there. But to me, the length of time that we bent over backwards with these fruitless negotiations, I would just understand fully if the president decided enough is enough.
2: Good. And you have a lot of power, Senator.
5: We've been long enough.
2: And Senator, for Roger Wicker to come out and say that, I think that would mean a lot, because it's hard to people to say, well, he just does whatever Trump wants. No one thinks that about you. You've been there before, and we'll be there after.
5: Thank you for saying that. We've been working shoulder to shoulder with President Trump and Secretary Hegseth, yes, as a team, and I appreciate that. So there's discussions on both sides of the issue, pros and cons, are very much a part of it.
2: So, Senator, I just want to get you. Yesterday it was announced that Bill Pulte is going to be the acting DNI, and a lot of people are upset by that because he seems to have absolutely no experience. Are you somebody that would have trouble with that and would hope the president rethinks it or whatever?
5: This is an acting position, and it will not come before the Senate for confirmation. I don't know the individual. So my default position is at first blush to trust the judgment of the president, but I really don't have that much information, and I'm working on trying to get our NDAA bill before the committee this coming Tuesday and getting it passed. I'm concentrating on that, and I really have not done very much background checking on Mr. Putin, and that being the case, I'm withholding my comments as someone who just needs more information.
2: So, Senator, what could you tell us about getting the DHS funded? Is there any way to do that while financing the security portion of the ballroom, or is it true that that's been gutted, that's been taken out?
5: We are in the middle of our very first vote of probably we'll take a couple of dozen today. And I do not know where that will end up. But the thing is, we actually very much need to get the Department of Homeland Security open. It's a shame that that we have to do it in this unusual reconciliation way, which the American people have a hard time understanding because it's frankly so complicated for us. I hope we can get it open. I do not believe that these other expenditures have to be linked, but we'll see where the votes are. But the main thing is we need to get a very important department of the government open and running as it should have been, frankly, last October the 1st.
2: You would think, especially with the World Cup here and the Olympics a year away. Senator Roger Wicker, always great to have you on. We should have it on.
5: Thank
2: you, should have this happen more. I know you're busy this week. Thanks so much for the time.
5: Thank you, sir.
2: You got it. 1-866-408-7669. Don't move.
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13: Now from the WHIO News Center, here are the three big things you need to know. House Republicans cross the floor to pass a Wolf Powers resolution. Several parts of the Miami Valley are under an air quality alert today. And a man is behind bars after the FBI finds multiple explosives at a Germantown apartment. 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
3: I'm Ron Otto with My Sports Rundown, my opinion on the big stories in sports. So you think you're having a bad day? How about Chloe Downing, a sophomore basketball player at Cedarville University? She went into the Kettering Health Washington Township facility for arthroscopic surgery on her right knee. Instead, the doctor actually did the surgery on her left knee. According to Chloe, when she informed the doctor that he did it on the wrong knee, the sawbones said, "Well, you are going to need it done on the left knee eventually anyway." Then she says medical records were changed to show a bilateral procedure instead of the single one she agreed to. Now, after a year of rehab, she's finally back to school and basketball, and she's filed a lawsuit. She's looking for an undisclosed amount, but how much would you demand if a surgeon worked on the wrong appendage? I'm not one for litigation, but I might have to call up a lawyer as well. I'm Ron Otto, and that's my sports rundown.
4: Rest of your Thursday, a mostly sunny sky, a little warmer today as well, with high temperature near 82 degrees. I'm Storm Center 7 meteorologist Nick Dunn.
5: 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It's 76 degrees in Dayton at 1056 on 1290 and 95.7 WHIO.
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6: Scott Pelley is a pompous
7: kind of a Simpsons character.
6: Yeah, with a jaw. Tell me how. It's like you're from Texas, dude. He lashed out at Nick Bilton,
7: the new boss of 60 Minutes.
6: Screaming at your boss in front of everyone, then leaking that to the press.
7: And Nick Bilton says, "Do you want to take this private? This seems like getting like a little heated right now." Yeah. And he's like, "No, we're going to do this public right now.
6: For me, you, and the New York Times." This guy just took a job. He's not an ideologue.
7: Right.
6: He has no background as being an ideologue. And he's like, "You have no experience. Like, how dare you?" Derating supersede general politeness to a new boss and berating them because you want to record it, send it to the New York Times, make a hero of yourself. You're not welcome here. It's like, what? You're not my real dad. It's like, okay, relax.
8: So that's the Fifth Column broadcast, and that is Michael Moynihan, Camille Foster, Matt Welch, talking about the choice by Scott Pelley to put on a show and then get fired and then say, "I wanted to keep my job," and they came out and said, "No, you didn't. You clearly wanted to do this the whole time." And they said Barry Weiss is lying because behind closed doors, he did try to keep his job. No, there wasn't. And you don't act like that and try to keep your job. You go out because you made $25 million a year, maybe more, for 40 years. And you decided that I'm going to leave because I don't like the direction CBS is going. Well, guess what else? Oracle founders, Oracle just bought CBS. It's been buried in third place for 25, 30 years. 60 Minutes is a success, but nobody looks at it as balanced. It's an interesting magazine with a great legacy, but nobody says, "Wow, Donald Trump's getting a fair shot there today." I mean, it's basically in Oregon. Look at Leslie Stahl. Never apologized for what she did. And they don't like the direction. So Scott Pelley's gone. Good riddance.
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4: 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A federal conference on an anti-fraud crackdown being held in Columbus this morning. A man is behind bars after the FBI recovers several explosives from an apartment in Germantown. And a war powers resolution passes in the House, now heading to the Senate. 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I'm Sierra Lawson, WHIO, continuing.
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13: For the rest of your Thursday, a mostly sunny sky, a little warmer today as well, with high temperature near 82 degrees. I'm Storm Center 7 meteorologist Nick Dunn.
4: And I'm Sierra Lawson in the WHIO News Center. It's 78 degrees in Dayton at 1128 on 1290 and 95.7 WHIO.

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1: The onus is on you to prove that there is no corruption happening.
2: That
1: is your responsibility as the Secretary of State. And you know what? Normally, we would have access to that data. That's the transparency.
2: You just don't know where to
1: look. But you're not showing us any receipts. Well, then show us. Show the receipts. Have the documentation. You don't have this time yet.
2: What kind of thing is this? What is this? You get asked questions for 5 minutes and you don't get time to answer. It's not a hearing.
3: I think you said clown show before.
4: It was. I mean, this woman's just yelling, and then she tried to score points on Rubio. I would just say this. I know you don't like Pam Bondi, and you constantly spar with Pete Hegseth. But you've known Marco Rubio for 20 years. And if you've ever met him, even though he was never in the House, everybody knows Rubio. So why don't you just use that advantage? If you disagree with everything President Trump is doing, why don't you just ask a question and then say, here's my problem with Iran. Here's my problem with Cuba. Here's my problem with Venezuela. I wish you didn't help Argentina. I think you've alienated Canada. And just hear what they have to say. And then you listen, and then you come back again. And if that ends up being an exchange that helps your career, that's fine. That's called good Q&A. But he's so competent. Trying to score on him and say that he was wearing shoes that were too big because Donald Trump gave it to him. You got the wrong guy. Same thing with Mark Wayne Mullen, telling him to shut up. And you think that you make him look bad? Seems to be obvious. When we come back, Dick Stockton, one of America's finest sportscasters, on the Knicks Spurs series.
5: 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It's our top story. A war powers resolution now heads to the Senate.
6: Temperatures are warming up over the next couple of days, and I'm tracking our next best chances for rain. I'm meteorologist Nick Dunn. Let me give you those details in my full forecast that's coming up next.
7: Not seeing any problems on the highways around the Miami Valley. Travel times are looking good. Jason Michaels, WHIO, Triple Team Traffic.
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5: And it's our top story. House lawmakers approving a war powers resolution yesterday. This would stop U.S. military action against Iran if passed by the Senate. A handful of Republicans crossed the floor to vote with Democrats, ending with 215 to 208. Meanwhile, President Trump says he's unhappy that Israel's fighting with Hezbollah and Lebanon is holding back potential peace talks with Iran. And an air quality alert is in effect for Clark, Dark, Green, Miami, Montgomery, Preble, and Shelby counties.
6: This means if you have asthma, COPD, or other respiratory issues that can easily be aggravated by poor air quality, you'll want to limit your time outdoors today.
5: And that's Storm Center 7 meteorologist Nick Dunn. This alert ends at midnight. And an intense search inside of a home in Germantown leads the FBI and police to find several explosives. The agency, along with the Dayton Bomb Squad and German police and fire, blocking off the Wincliff Village Apartments on East Market Street yesterday. Tony Houston is now behind bars in connection with this. We're working to learn what exactly was found and what led to the search. To Central Ohio, a head-on crash in Ross County leaves a child dead and three others hurt yesterday. State troopers say a Chevy Malibu was heading north on State Route 327 when the driver crossed over into opposite lanes and hit a Dodge Ram. The child in the back seat of the Malibu was taken to a hospital where they died. Both drivers and another child were all taken to a hospital.
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5: To Columbus, a conference being held today by state and federal leaders on an anti-fraud crackdown.
10: House Republicans are investigating Medicaid fraud in Ohio. This comes after they found fraud in Minnesota. Texas Republican Brandon Gill claims that bad actors from the Somali community operate in both states.
5: And that's Fox's Chad Pergram. The House is set to vote on an anti-fraud bill sometime this week. Miami Valley's most accurate and dependable forecast. Here, Storm Center 7 meteorologist Nick Dunn.
6: For your Thursday, mostly sunny across the Miami Valley. Most of us are under an air quality alert today, so if you have any breathing difficulties, you'll want to limit that time outdoors if you can. An afternoon high temperature of near 82 degrees. And into tonight, we are comfortable, but not quite as cool. Partly cloudy with a low in the lower 60s. I'm Storm Center 7 meteorologist Nick Dunn for Dayton's Severe Weather Station, 1290 and 95.7 WHIO.
5: And the latest scan of the live Doppler 7 radar is all clear and sunny across the Miami Valley this morning. It's 79 degrees in Eaton, 79 in downtown Dayton. Our next scheduled news in less than 15 minutes and immediately when it breaks. 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
1: Back to Brunson. Corner three is up. Bang! Jalen Brunson from downtown. And the Knicks take a two-point lead. Wemby, under a minute to play, dribbles it off his foot. Hart picks up the loose ball. Brunson on the drive, spins underneath, puts it up, puts it in. Jalen Brunson does it again. It's a six-point lead with 37 seconds left. Champagne launches his three-pointer. Hart yet another rebound out to Brunson, and the Spurs won't foul. It's now 12 consecutive wins for the Knicks as they take game one of the NBA Finals. Their seventh consecutive road game. And one of the great playoff runs in NBA history is still alive.
2: And not many people predicted it. You know, if you take the Golden State Warriors when they're at their zenith and they did this, okay, you know, just a historic team. All right, well, the Lakers when they're at their best with Magic, or the Celtics if they did something like that in the 80s, okay, that's an historic team. When you're the three seed in the East and you haven't been back to the finals since 1999, haven't won a championship since 1953, and then you go wheel off 12 straight wins after falling behind to the Hawks 2-1, and then have two straight sweeps and then beat San Antonio on the road. This is what I love about sports, when things just buck all logic. And then to think the way that game started, the way it was half, and the way it would end, led the way it did. Very typical the way the Knicks do it. And they would do it, Jalen Brunson, a 6'2" guy, when everyone was focused on the 7'5" center on the other team. Dick Stockton has seen it all, called it all, might be one of America's finest play-by-play guys ever, is kind enough to join us now. Dick, welcome to Brian Kilmeade Show.
3: Brian, good to be on with you, and I know that you've followed the sports like I have. You're the sports expert on Fox News, I know that.
2: But it's not exactly like doing ESPN and Fox Sports, but I understand what you're saying. So, Dick, I read your column. You put up your column pretty regularly now, and one of the things you said is you were really getting disenchanted with the NBA until you started seeing that Oklahoma City-San Antonio series and watching some of the playoffs and the way they're moving the ball again. Could you tell us what is attracting you back to the league?
3: Very easy, Brian. I see the combination of athleticism and decision-making by athletes who are faster, stronger, taller, obviously, as we look at Wemby, as I've ever seen before. You know, I was disenchanted because I thought teams during the regular season would come down and willy-nilly shoot threes without trying to work a play, but that's not the way it was in the Thunder-Spurs series, and that's not what I saw in game number one, and I really think the NBA has reached heights that I didn't even think that they would get to.
2: Don't you love the fact that you're not looking at Steph Curry and LeBron James and the big players coming together on an all-star team because they're friends and they force their way on, and then we watch them get to the finals instead? When you look at the Knicks, they were painstakingly put together. And Brunson was a off the bench in Dallas. They became their number one star. Not many people predicted that. Even his former college coach, Jay Wright, said, "I didn't think he'd ever be this good." Number two pick. And then, you know, Carl Anthony Towns, which you've seen him do, the soft on defense and expendable to other teams. You know, one of the better players, but never a superstar. But they're emerging before your eyes. Teams actually getting better like they used to, instead of just being put together.
3: Well, we've seen it happen in all sports where somebody doesn't produce in one place, but the chemistry is right in another place. And this is where I have to credit Mike Brown, the head coach, because last year they fired Tom Thibodeau, who after beating the Celtics didn't get to the finals. And I kind of disagreed with that, because a lot of times teams say, well, you know, we'll get someone better to get us over the hump. And often maybe that's as good as they're ever going to be. And they fall off the totem pole. But that's not what happened with Mike Brown. I was wrong about that, because he has had besides the vast experience as a head coach, he listens to other people. He's not in a cave saying, I'm going to make this decision. So when he hears opinions that make sense, he goes with it, which make the players and the front office, you know, seem comfortable with him. And of course, the bench. That's something that the Knicks did not use under Thibodeau before. They're using it now. And, you know, the bench on both teams are going to be factors in the series as we move along. And so Mike Brown deserves a lot of credit. And I think that he has created and allowed them to have the chemistry and the togetherness. Now, you say, well, doesn't every team have that? I think teams that are on the brink of winning championships, like the Thunder, like the Spurs and the Knicks are now, have that.
2: Yeah, I want you to hear from Mike Brown, too. Cut 44.
4: The first half, they kicked our mind in transition. They got out the way we calculated. They had 24 fast break points in the first half. In the second half, they had 9 fast break points. So we did a better job of getting back. We got to get back. We got to load. We can't buddy run because they have quick athletic players. And then you got Wemby coming, and he could shoot the three or get to the rim. You know, we were more efficient ourselves in transition in the second half. and we got to keep trying to push the pace because these guys are too good to go against their set defense all the time. Getting 23 second chance points compared to their 14 was big, especially with the amount of free throws that they had compared to ours. We had to find other ways to score.
2: It's true. And in fact, he only hit six. Wemby only hit six from the floor. The rest were in free throws. And Mike Brown says he doesn't think his team played well. Jalen Brunson says, I don't think we played well. That's kind of scary. You win on the road in game one, and you don't think you played well.
3: Well, it is. I do know this, and I think fans should realize this. I don't believe in momentum in sports, even though the Knicks have shown it with 12 straight wins and everything, because next game is going to be a totally different game on the floor. And I think what you see is the Spurs coming out, and they know it's kind of a desperate situation for them because they must win game number two. Now, I don't believe home court is that dominant when you get to this, as evidenced by the Spurs winning in Oklahoma City, Knicks winning last night. A great win for them. Look, you can't take anything away from the Knicks. They're the hottest team in the NBA right now, and with a guy who's 6'2", if he is 6'2", being the guy that ignites everything is a tremendous thing. But next game will be different, and Wembanyama always seems to come back from a tough game. So you'll see a different kind of game. I'm not saying the Spurs will win game two. I don't predict games. But I think that you're going to see a totally different evolution of a game when they play the second game of the series. And Brian, I go back to my career, but the Memorial Day Massacre in 1985 when the Celtics beat the Lakers by 34 points in game one at Boston Garden. Kareem had 12 points and only three rebounds. Imagine Kareem with three rebounds. And then the next game in Boston, the Lakers won, and the Lakers ended up beating the Celtics in game six in Boston Garden, something the Celtics had never done before losing. So you really don't know how this is going to play out, but right now the Knicks have to feel very good about themselves.
2: Right. I want you to hear what Shaq said. He knows the position center. Keep in mind, Wembanyama is 4 inches bigger than Shaq. Cut 47.
5: You got to do a better job of making adjustments. Yeah. San Antonio definitely has to adjust. Coach said we got to get Victor the ball a little bit more inside. And for Victor, got to play better. You know, the way he played, not good at all. 6-21 is not going to get it done. Shooting 10 three-pointers is not going to get it done. So you got to make some self-adjustments and some mental adjustments, and you have to say, we cannot lose game two.
2: And Dick, you're the expert, Dick Stockton, but I thought Karl Anthony Towns looked like he couldn't wait to take him one-on-one. And how many times did he just blow by him, spin through him? You would think he'd be worried about the 23-year-old 7'5" center with this athleticism, but Towns was not at all. He was aggressively going at him.
3: The question is, Brian, can they do it that way again in the next game? Because you know that the Spurs are going to come out, and I remember Pat Riley talking about this, physical. They are going to up the physical ante in game number two. And you can say, well, the Knicks can answer that. Well, maybe they can. Who knows? But you know it's going to be more physical in the game, and we may see a little flare-up as we've seen in Lakers-Celtics series in the past, you know, with Kurt Rambis and Kareem and all of those people. We've seen it happen before, and it looks like that possibility could emerge again. I'm not saying I want fights. I'm not saying I want that kind of thing, but I think that if the Spurs rev up their physical aspect, which I think they will. This is a great team, by the way, and the youngest starting five in the history of NBA Finals we're looking at here in San Antonio. So I think they're going to raise the physical level, and the question is the Knicks, after doing it and being successful, can you match it again? That's why players that have off games who are great players come back. They don't often have two back-to-back bad games. I haven't seen it often.
2: Dick Stockton with us now. Dick, it sounds like you want to jump out there and do play-by-play again. Do you miss it?
3: I think Mike Breen has done a great job. I mean, he has blown past Marv Albert and myself for doing the most finals. I did nine, Marv did nine, and he's in the 20s right now. So I don't think they need me anymore. I enjoy my perch watching this thing happen.
2: Well, where were you in 73 when the Knicks last won, in 71 and 73 when they won, and they were contending with DeBusschere and Willis Reed and Bill Bradley and Phil Jackson?
3: Mm-hmm. Well, I was coming off doing the sports on the newscasts at KDKA in Pittsburgh and WBZ in Boston. And I was freelancing in New York in 1973 when the Knicks won. And that was a magical time. And, of course, the great romantic story of Willis Reed, who was unable to play coming out and hitting his first two shots. Those were the great moments for the Knicks. I know they got back in 99, losing to the Spurs, who, by the way, became a dynasty in their own right and beat the Knicks in 99. And that started all of the dynasty. But That was the greatest time for the Knicks, you know, when they beat, when they won those two championships, Bill Bradley. I think when people say the greatest, I'm not into greatest of all time discussions much, because we know, especially in basketball, Brian, it changes. No one talks about Oscar Robertson anymore and Will Chamberlain and Bill Russell. They say, who are they if you're 30, 40 years old, or maybe even 50? But I remember them, and I said, no one will be as good as these guys, but they are, and they get better. And that's why, you know, Wemby has a chance, you know, and I said we shouldn't talk about it, but maybe he'll surpass Michael Jordan in that realm. So is Brunson the best Knick ever? I wouldn't say that. They're still playing, but the Knicks have a great igniter in this guy, and we'll see what happens. I mean, I don't predict results, because nobody knows. It's like the weather.
2: So I want you to hear the coach of the Spurs, where they go from here. Cut 45, Miss Johnson.
6: Missed a few shots early, and we got to get him moving in space and towards the rim, whether that's on rolls or running in transition, but we need the pressure on the rim and the force in the paint. And then they did a good job, obviously, being physical and showing crowds, but, you know, we need to do a better job of establishing that early on, for sure.
3: So well, you know, let me just comment on that. You know, and he's right about that, Mitch Johnson. But it's all about ebbs and flows. So a team that comes out early lead usually ends up losing the lead. Look what happened last night. It was a 14-point deficit. And finally in the fourth quarter, the Spurs had the lead before Brunson hit the three from the corner. So it's the ebb and flows. But I usually think whatever happens, the fourth quarter really decides. And maybe the last 6 minutes of the fourth quarter decides, unless you're totally blown out by then.
2: So taking in the big picture now, I don't know if you understand, it's been so long since the Knicks were successful, 53 years. Do you get the sense of, like, what's going on in the city, how pumped up they are? I'm not saying they're not pumped up in San Antonio, but they wasn't too long ago when they had Tim Duncan and David Robinson winning championships with Tony Parker. Do you have a sense of New York ready to be erupt? Do you see the cutaways of Radio City and people watching in the streets?
3: Basketball has been a sport in New York. I know the baseball teams, the football, the Giants, Jets, and all that. It's been a basketball city, and I'm not demeaning the Rangers or any of those teams, but it's been a basketball city. It's the street game. It's the games played in Harlem on the street yard, the schoolyards, and all of that. Basketball is great, and when the Knicks do well, the city is electric. There's no question about it. I lived in New York City for 25 years, and I saw what it was like, and so this has really been, I think everyone in New York City who's crossing Sixth Avenue now in front of that office has a smile on his face.
2: Absolutely. You do know the area. And lastly, the World Cup. I don't know your soccer background, but no one can doubt the magnitude of what's going to be happening here. 105 games over the course of, 6-7 weeks, culminating at MetLife Stadium in New Jersey. What's this tournament going to be like? Put it in perspective, Dick.
3: Well, I think, you know, first of all, I honor you as being the soccer expert as you have been for decades. But and I follow it when we have the World Cup. But I think it's the world's best sport. It's better than the Olympics. It's the world's best thing. And having it in the United States and ending up in New York is going to be great. And people will know that it's not just the USA. They'll see the other great teams from around the country. I think that this couldn't be a better thing than the 250th birthday of our country to have the world's best sport. They talk about football. We know what football is. It's going to be played in the United States and end up in New York.
2: When you saw Team USA capture the imagination of Americans when they won the Olympic gold, who don't even watch hockey or follow the NHL, they watch those games. And you could see if the U.S. team can get it going, get out of the knockout round in first, win a couple of games and get to the round of 8 or 16, that would be something.
3: Ride the waves of what we have going, and it's, you can say it all started with the NBA Finals.
2: You know, it's so funny. It's like interviewing you, I feel like I'm in the booth. It's like you're picking up my last sentence and building on it. You're such a pro. Dick, thanks
3: Brian,
2: so much.
3: You should be in the booth, but thank you for having me on. Thank you.
2: Yeah, we'll talk next week as the series moves on. Dick Stockton, what a thrill. Thanks so much. Back in a moment.
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14: Now from the WHIO News Center, here are the three big things you need to know. A federal conference being held in Columbus this morning over an anti-fraud crackdown. A former Montgomery County judge is suspended from practicing law, and a man is behind bars after explosives were found at a Germantown apartment. Full details on these stories and more. Our next scheduled newscast is at noon. I'm Sierra Lawson, WHIO Continuing News.
15: I'm Parker Testo with the University of Dayton Sports Update. The Dayton Flyers men's basketball non-conference schedule is beginning to take form. The first time Dayton will see the floor is October 17th, as the Notre Dame Fighting Irish will visit the UD Arena in an exhibition contest. John Rothstein of CBS is reporting Dayton's season opener will be November 2nd at home against NJIT. The Flyers are also set to host South Florida December 12th. It will be the first time the two teams have played each other since the San Juan shootout in the 1997-98 season. Dayton will also play road games at Florida State and at Liberty. The 2026-27 campaign will be Anthony Grant's 10th as Dayton's head coach. He returns two starters from last season's 25-12 team that went to the NIT quarterfinals, forward Amel Letong.
16: Letong for three. Good!
15: And forward Jayon Simon.
16: Simon, hard to the rim with the flush.
15: I'm Parker Testa on the home of the Flyers, WHIO.
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0: 82 degrees. I'm Storm Center 7 meteorologist Nick Dunn.
1: And I'm Ron Otto in the WHIO News Center. It's currently 78 degrees in downtown Dayton at 1155 on 1290 and 95.7 WHIO.
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3: I made a crack there talking about the Scott Pelley news as being sort of Hungarian oligarchic style takeover of the media. And I mean that sort of as a joke, but also sort of deadly serious.
4: This is like an underwater earthquake at CBS News.
5: 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They're burning it all down because they want to please Donald Trump.
6: Boycott every thing on CBS News. These people are the biggest bunch of
7: Okay, let me tell you who you just heard from. Rachel Maddow, Brian Stelter of CNN, who's going to have as an employee Oracle Ball Paramount, which owns CNN, and Terry Moran used to be on ABC, and he was asked to leave too because of his biasness. And I don't think they're getting rid of it. I think everyone's missing it. I've never met Barry Weiss, but I think everyone's missing the point. CBS has been withering. The worst morning show, the worst evening newscast, and even though 60 Minutes had good ratings, it was looked at as bias. Like, for example, SNL, you know, supposed to be a comedy show. It got ratings aren't terrible, but it's a biased network. You can no longer fair and balanced. Stephen Colbert lost all that money, but bottom line is it was comedy in there, but it was 70% of it wasn't. So they're saying we've got to straighten this out because it's losing money. So one thing we could do is change the perceptions. We're going to change the people. And the arrogance in which we're seeing when Scott Pelley spoke up, Sharon Alfonsi was outraged. She was not renewed, and he was fired. And you don't get up and say what he said. Say you're not worthy. Your resume's thin. I don't think you can do the job. You were brought here to burn it down, and I'm not going to say. Anybody who talks to their boss like that, any work, I don't care if you're, you know, laying cable on the bottom of the ocean in the middle of it in a ship, and you start putting down your boss, who's the captain of that ship, you're fired. So why would it be any different? The good news for Scott Pelley, he probably made $30 million a year for the last 40 years. And he can go hang out on the beach. Or he can go get a podcast and see how hard it is to do it yourself without a network behind you. Don't forget One Nation, Sunday at 10 o'clock. Great roster of guests, only on Fox.
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2: It's our top local story. A man is arrested after explosives are found at a Germantown apartment.
3: Another dry day in store across the Miami Valley. When will this stretch of nice weather start to change for us? I'm meteorologist Nick Dunn. Let's break down that in my full forecast coming up.
4: No problems on the highways right now. No delays either. Jason Michaels, WHIO, Triple Team Traffic.
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1: It is our top local story. The FBI and police surrounding a Germantown apartment for hours yesterday, leading them to find multiple explosives. This happening at the Windcliff Village Apartments on East Market Street.
6: We checked Montgomery County jail records and found Germantown police arrested a man named Tony Houston at the apartments around noon Wednesday. Jail records show Houston is facing a charge of having weapons while under disability.
1: News Center 7's Xavier Hershovitz, the Dayton Bomb Squad, took the explosives to the Butler County Bomb Range to destroy them.
2: WHIO News Time is 12:02. It's 78 degrees now in downtown Dayton. And an air quality alert is in effect for parts of the region. This is for Clark, Dark, Green, Miami, Montgomery, Preble, and Shelby counties.
3: You may be wondering what's driving the air quality alert today across the Miami Valley. We have a combination of strong high pressure in control. We don't have a lot of wind to help mix up the atmosphere today. So that, combined with sunshine and warmer temperatures, gives us higher numbers of ground level ozone.
2: And that's Storm Center 7 meteorologist Nick Dunn. This is in effect until midnight.
1: To Columbus, the Trump administration touting new efforts today to crack down on fraud in Ohio.
7: Today we're announcing charges that were either unsealed today or over the past week against 14 defendants allegedly involved in fraud schemes targeting over $50 million here in Ohio.
1: That's Acting Attorney General Todd Blanche. The administration's increased focus on fraud has been heavily directed to government services that were expanded during the COVID-19 pandemic.
2: And back in the Miami Valley, the Ohio Supreme Court is suspending a Montgomery County judge from practicing law. Former Judge Richard Skelton was accused of improperly releasing a prisoner after continuously talking with the inmate's mother privately for over a year. Skelton resigned in December of 2024 and now has his law license suspended for a year at most.
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1: House lawmakers approving a war powers resolution yesterday. This would stop U.S. military action against Iran if passed by the Senate. A handful of Republicans crossed the floor to vote with Democrats, ending with 215 to 208. Meanwhile, President Trump says he is unhappy that Israel's fighting with Hezbollah in Lebanon is holding back potential peace talks with Iran.
2: WHIO News Time is 12:04. 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
5: Here at WHIO, we have a really unique morning show. It's called Miami Valley's Morning News, and it's all news, all weather, and all traffic all morning long. 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
1: For This Week in History, I'm Ron Otto. June 1st, 2009, the largest automaker in the world, General Motors, files for bankruptcy. June 2nd, 1953, 27-year-old Elizabeth II is crowned Queen of the United Kingdom. June 3rd, 1950, Carillon Park's historical exhibits open for the first time. June 4th, 1937, the world's first shopping carts are introduced at Humpty Dumpty grocery stores in Oklahoma City. And June 6th, 1944, D-Day, the Allies invade Normandy during World War II.
8: This is Robert St. John in the NBC newsroom in New York. Ladies and gentlemen, we may be approaching a fateful hour. All night long, bulletins have been pouring in from Berlin, claiming that D-Day is here, claiming that the invasion of Western Europe has begun.
1: For This Week in History, I'm Ron Otto.
9: I'm Parker Testa with the University of Dayton Sports Update. The Dayton Flyers men's basketball non-conference schedule is beginning to take form. The first time Dayton will see the floor is October 17th, as the Notre Dame Fighting Irish will visit the UD Arena in an exhibition contest. John Rothstein of CBS is reporting Dayton's season opener will be November 2nd at home against NJIT. The Flyers are also set to host South Florida December 12th. It will be the first time the two teams have played each other since the San Juan shootout in the 1997-98 season. Dayton will also play road games at Florida State and at Liberty. The 2026-27 campaign will be Anthony Grant's 10th as Dayton's head coach. He returns two starters from last season's 25-12 team that went to the NIT quarterfinals, forward Amel Letong.
10: Letong for three. Good!
9: And forward Jayon Simon.
10: Simon, hard to the rim, with a flush!
9: I'm Parker Testa on the home of the Flyers, WHIO.
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2: 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Now with the Miami Valley's most accurate and dependable forecast, here's Storm Center 7 meteorologist Nick Dunn.
3: For your Thursday, another dry day, a little bit warmer as well with a mostly sunny sky and a high of 82 degrees. Friday, we're partly cloudy with a high in the lower 80s. Moving into the weekend, our next chance for rain returns with scattered showers and thunderstorms on Saturday and a high in the lower 80s. Into Sunday, the best rain chances moving to the south of I-70 and a high in the lower 80s. Into Monday, we're partly cloudy and a dry start to the week. High temperatures hanging around in the lower 80s. I'm Storm Center 7 meteorologist Nick Dunn for Dayton's Severe Weather Station 1290 and 95.7 WHIO.
1: The latest scan of the live Doppler 7 radar. It is clear all across the Miami Valley with lots of sunshine. Currently, it is 78 in Springfield and 79 in downtown Dayton at 12:07.
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0: WHIO wants to put you on our payroll. It's the WHIO payroll payout. Get ready, Dayton. It is go time. It's your shot right now to win $1,000.
1: This hour's $1,000 keyword is fly. That's F-L-Y. Enter it now and get on the WHIO payroll. 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
0: You've never seen the money

0: and gentlemen, boys and girls across America, it is I, Eric Erickson, your favorite host, whether you like me or not. You got no choice. I'm the only guy right now on your radio station. 877-973-7425 is the phone number. Should you wish to be on the program, and if you text Eric, E-R-I-C-K, to 33777, you can get the live stream, the show notes, the podcast, everything you want. Now, we must begin. I want to begin by the stories we tell ourselves about our own virtuousness. Oh, yeah, this is absolutely related to the headlines. All of us, I think, like to presume that we are good people. Now, you know what? So I'm an evangelical Christian. By the way, I'm starting classes back in the fall, my Old Testament classes for seminary. Which one of the things you learn when you explore theology is well, why does God let so many people go to hell if he's a good God? Because we live in a fallen world and we're all actually bad. We're all sinners. We all fall short of the glory of God. But we in society like to tell ourselves we're good. We're virtuous people. And in fact, in relation to other people, many times we like to tell ourselves that we're better than the other person. And in politics, we believe that our side is better than the other side. You don't raise your hands because some of you are holding steering wheels, but how many of you believe the other side is evil? This is, so there is a radio station in this country that will not put me on. I've reached out to the station owner before. And he won't put me on his station because he says he has heard me, including back when I filled in on Rush Limbaugh, that you should be careful calling the Democrats evil. And he disagrees and doesn't want someone like me who doesn't see the inherent evil of the Democratic Party to be on his radio station. And my point, which I've tried to explain to him and he just doesn't care, is that when you say an entire political party is evil, you are embracing a theological term for political opponents who disagree with you about the direction of the country. Are there evil people who are Democrats? Yes. Are there evil people who are Republicans? Yes. Do you need an example of an evil Republican? The former Republican Speaker of the House, Denny Hastert, is in federal prison for the rest of his life for being a child molester. Lest you think that there are no evil Republicans. Yes, there are. And there are evil Democrats. But to say that the parties are, the Democrats look at the Republicans and say they're evil, and the Republicans look at the Democrats and say they're evil. The difference between the two is that the national press score, currently melting down over the ouster of Scott Pelley at 60 Minutes, is in the tank for the Democrats, and they amplify the idea that the Republicans are somehow sinister and evil in ways the Democrats aren't. And the Democrats have taken this personalized internal self-esteem issue of I'm better than everyone else, and they've applied it at large to politics, and they have now shaped an entire mythology around the Democratic Party that it is somehow more virtuous than the Republican Party. And the perverse irony is that having elevated Donald Trump to the level of Hitler, they're now running for the Senate a man with a Totenkopf tattoo, which is the symbol of the death camp guards in Nazi Germany. It's kind of wild to see them and to begin twisting their virtues. Scott Galloway is a New York University professor. He is regularly in the media. He's on CNN. He and Kara Swisher, who is a very progressive far-left journalist who used to be the tech writer at the Wall Street Journal. She was a great tech writer, and then she decided to stretch the bounds of her credibility into politics and is just a rank partisan progressive filling in for Joy Behar on The View, I think. This is their conversation about the justification for Graham Platner.
1: As senator, do you want to make sure that women's rights aren't continue to be rolled back? Do you want a more responsible economic policy? Do you want different approaches to labor that raise the wages of nurses and students? Do you want something regarding fiscal sanity? Do you want to have a check against the unfettered, unprecedented corruption? But we're going to talk about tattoos and sexting. I mean, the obsession with personal purity has become a luxury belief. And folks, if your house is on fire, you don't ask whether the firefighter has problematic DMs.
0: You got that? That a luxury belief. Now, a luxury belief is something that a rich person can believe that a poor person can't, because a rich person can survive the cost of the fallout from it and a poor person can't. And you see, they're beginning to justify this. Who cares about the bad guy? As I've told you guys on the Republican side, when you continue to say the personal morality of the candidates don't matter, the personal, internal, private morality of a candidate when elected to office is what then shapes his public positions. So, like, I've been telling Georgia voters who are in a primary runoff, you should not vote for Mike Collins in the runoff because Mike Collins has regularly hired terrible people, and he has defended hiring those terrible people and kept them in positions close to him, and personnel is policy. And if you're willing to continually hire terrible people to surround you, you're going to continually be making policy decisions, because personnel is a policy decision, that are also over time terrible. Mike Collins in Georgia hired a guy named Brandon Phillips, who had a criminal record, to be his chief of staff, who promptly is now accused of using Mike Collins' taxpayer-funded accounts to pay for his girlfriend to do a job that she didn't actually do and is under an ethics investigation, and is also accused of having misused the member fund in the House of Representatives, which is the money that members get to use to fund their constituent services. And what did he do? Instead of firing the chief of staff, he moved him to the campaign. He essentially promoted him over to the campaign. Only when that guy was in charge of a Twitter account that referred to a rape victim's husband as the sloppy seconds of the accused rapist did they finally part ways, because it's in a campaign and became a political liability, and that's it. And I wouldn't be surprised if when the campaign's over, if he wins, he brings the guy back, because that's what Mike Collins does, which is a sign of his own character. And he replaced him with the man who's in a group chat with a bunch of white nationalists trying to get a Holocaust denier out of jail. That's the sign of the people that Collins hires. Personnel is policy. It's a sign of character. When you put people in office who have bad character, don't be lamenting the fall of the country and the decline of the country. You hire people of bad character, you contribute to the collapse of the country's character. And the Democrats made that case about Donald Trump, but then they ignored. It is the Democrats who protected Bill Clinton while he was doing things with cigars and interns because he gave them the right policy. It is the Democrats who propped up Ted Kennedy, who killed a woman, letting her drown after running her off a bridge. It is the Democrats who protected Chris Dodd and Ted Kennedy, who were known to form what they called senator sandwiches, where they would wedge themselves on either side of a young female lobbyist after they were drunk and shove her into their car. I know one of the victims of the senator sandwiches who luckily was able to escape. And the Democrats knew it was happening and they gave him a pass. It was the Democrats who elevated Robert Byrd, a leader of the Ku Klux Klan, to be the president pro tem of the United States Senate, three steps away from the president of the United States, should God forbid something happen. It was the Democrats who have just elevated to a position for their nomination an Al-Qaeda volunteer to run for Congress in New Jersey. It is the Democrats who have elevated a man with a Nazi tattoo while whining about the president, calling him an authoritarian. And this is Seth Moulton, who is running for the United States Senate. Listen to this justification for supporting Plattner.
2: You are running for Senate, as I mentioned. Another Democrat running for Senate is running in Maine, Graham Plattner. He has faced controversy over a few things, over his tattoo. You defended him over that. I saw that. He's also facing controversy over exchanging sexually explicit text messages with multiple women, which his wife flagged to the campaign on her own. When he was just in Washington, though, meeting with Democratic senators, seeming to want to allay concerns about his candidacy, they asked him, what if there is more? And that is a question. What if there is more? Do you think that would then be too much for Graham Plattner to continue?
3: I mean, we just don't know. We just don't know what more can come out. But I do know this, that he's running against a senator who every single day rubber stamps Trump's agenda. A senator who, just like 98% of the Republican Party, supports this war in Iran, that's raising everybody's gas prices, that's getting Americans killed, that's killing innocent people in the Middle East, that's hurting our allies, that's taking our eye off the ball when it comes to deterring and preventing a war with China in Asia. So all of these things that Susan Collins does every single day are bad. And I think voters in Maine are going to have to make a decision that only they can make, weighing those two alternatives.
0: You got the justification. Susan Collins is an existential threat. Susan Collins, who is more likely to support Barack Obama's nominees to the executive branch than Donald Trump's nominees. She supported all of Barack Obama's nominees to the United States Supreme Court, but has opposed more than one of Donald Trump's nominees to the United States Supreme Court. She voted to convict Donald Trump in his impeachment trial. She is the most reliable vote among the Republicans against the president of the United States. And to Seth Moulton and the Democrats, she's an existential threat who is elevating Donald Trump on a daily basis. She is the type of Republican Democrats say they wish that Republicans sent to Washington. And when they do send that sort of Republican to Washington, the Democrats say she is enabling Hitler, all while they are trying to elect a man with a Nazi tattoo on his chest. because at the end of the day, it's all about the power. And all of their lectures and moral preening about how bad the Republicans are and immoral the Republicans are, it was always a lie that they told themselves to present themselves as more virtuous than the other side. They never cared about Donald Trump's infidelities. They've never cared about Donald Trump's character. They've cared about power. And they thought when they could, they would elevate Donald Trump's character issues as their path back to power when they had no policies to run on that the American public agreed with. And now they're realizing that they have dug themselves the hole they're in, and they will just abandon the character argument for Graham Plattner because it's always been about the power. It has never actually been about the morality. It's never been about the values. These are the people who protected and elevated Ted Kennedy, a man who killed a woman. These are the people who elevated and protected Bill Clinton, a man who was abusing his power with interns of the White House. This is a party that elevated Robert Byrd, a man who had been an unrepentant racist leader of the KKK. And this is the party that is now attempting to elevate in New Jersey a man who volunteered in Bosnia for Al-Qaeda and was a character witness for the defense in the Blind Sheikh prosecution. A man who was friends with a terrorist who plotted to blow up the World Trade Center. That is who the Democrats have nominated in New Jersey. And in Maryland, not Maryland, in Michigan, the other M state, they're on the verge of nominating Abdul El-Sayed, a man who doesn't think Israel should exist and says wonderful glowing things about terrorists. This is the Democratic Party today in America. They are elevating in New Jersey a candidate who supported Al-Qaeda and the blind sheikh who tried to blow up the World Trade Center. They're supporting a man with a Nazi tattoo in Maine, and the worst allegations about him haven't even come out yet. And they're saying, we've got to stop Susan Collins. She's an existential threat to America. And oh, when your house is on fire, you don't care that the firefighter has a problematic tweet, except Democrats do. They'll cancel that firefighter after he puts out the fire. This is Bat Yonger Sargon on CNN last night.
4: I'll just say, my grandfather's whole family was murdered in the Sobibor concentration camp. Graham Plattner doesn't just have a Nazi tattoo. For 18 years, he had a tattoo of the concentration camp guards on his chest, and he knew what it was. He knew what it was. And to hear people compare that to anything else in the public sphere in America is insane. And it is insanely offensive. These people who are defending him called me and every other MAGA person a Nazi for 10 years because we voted for someone who we thought would improve the lives of working class Americans. And now they are lining up and defending a guy who had a Nazi tattoo, which he knew about, for 18 years. It is so insane to act like anything Donald Trump did was anywhere close to having a Totenkopf on his chest for 18 years.
0: And to her point, by the way, Anna Navarro in the same panel justifies voting for Graham Plattner for policy reasons. For policy reasons. Who cares about the Nazi tattoo? We care about what Donald Trump is doing to the country. So it doesn't matter how bad the person is. If you oppose Donald Trump, the other person is good. I'm saying this to all of you. I don't care what your party is. If you believe the United States is in decline, whether you're on the right or the left, and you believe the United States is in decline, and you continue to vote for people of terrible character to save the country, you are contributing to the decline of the country. I've been telling you all about the secret war on our cash, and it's not hype. It's happening right now behind the scenes while most people are distracted. 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
7: 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An air quality alert is in effect for several counties in the Miami Valley. And a man is arrested in connection with explosives found inside of an apartment in Germantown. Full details on these stories and more. Our next scheduled newscast is at 12:30. I'm Sierra Lawson, WHIO Continuing News.
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7: 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It's our top local story. We're following details on an FBI investigation in Germantown.
18: Temperatures are warming up over the next couple of days, and I'm tracking our next best chances for rain. I'm meteorologist Nick Dunn. Let me give you those details in my full forecast that's coming up next.
19: Traffic is looking all clear throughout the Miami Valley so far. We have no accidents and no slowdowns. All in it's WHIO Triple Team Traffic.
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7: And that's our top local story. An intense search inside of a home in Germantown leads the FBI and police to find several explosives. The agency, along with the Dayton Bomb Squad and German police and fire, blocking off the Wincliff Village apartments on East Market Street yesterday. Tony Houston is now behind bars in connection with this. We are working to learn what exactly was found and what led to this search. And an air quality alert is in effect for Clark, Dark, Green, Miami, Montgomery, Preble, and Shelby counties.
18: This means if you have asthma, COPD, or other respiratory issues that can easily be aggravated by poor air quality, you'll want to limit your time outdoors today.
7: And that's Storm Center 7 meteorologist Nick Dunn. This alert ends at midnight. Hezbollah rejects a ceasefire deal signed by Israel and Lebanon.
21: This agreement was dependent on the Iran-backed militants of Hezbollah ending their hostile actions against Israel. The group's leader says agreeing to the demand that they leave southern Lebanon would mean surrender, defeat, and achieving the enemy's goals.
7: And that's Fox's Jonathan Savage reporting. Meanwhile, a war powers resolution to end U.S. military strikes on Iran now heads to the Senate. To central Ohio, a head-on crash in Ross County leaves a child dead and three others hurt. State troopers say a Chevy Malibu was heading north yesterday on State Route 327 when the driver crossed over into opposite lanes and hit a Dodge Ram. The child in the backseat of the Malibu was taken to a hospital where they died. Both drivers and another child were all taken to a hospital.
6: This is WHIO Continuing News.
7: American Airlines is cutting a few routes over rising fuel costs due to the war with Iran. Multiple flights out of Los Angeles and Charlotte will be canceled from August 5th to October 5th. The airline says customers can rebook on a different flight or get a refund. You can find more details on this at WHIO.com. Now with the Miami Valley's most accurate and dependable forecast, here's Storm Center 7 meteorologist Nick Dunn.
18: For your Thursday, mostly sunny across the Miami Valley. Most of us are under an air quality alert today, so if you have any breathing difficulties, you'll want to limit that time outdoors if you can. An afternoon high temperature of near 82 degrees. And into tonight, we are comfortable but not quite as cool, partly cloudy with a low in the lower 60s. I'm Storm Center 7 meteorologist Nick Dunn for Dayton's Severe Weather Station, 1290 and 95.7 WHIO.
7: And the latest scan of the live Doppler 7 radar is all clear and sunny across the Miami Valley this afternoon. It's 78 degrees in Troy, 80 now in downtown Dayton. 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
22: 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The party begins at 5 and it's going to run through 9. Cassette Junkies, they're going to be hosting a free concert of 70s and 80s rock music down at Riverscape. 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
0: Hello, welcome. It is Eric Erickson here. The phone number, 877-973-7425. Should you wish to be on the program, I would be happy to have you. And, well, friends, look, I don't want to alienate any of you. I don't want to make you mad. But I got to play for you a clip of the president of the United States of America that deeply, deeply, deeply frustrates me. This is the president with the press corps yesterday in the Oval Office.
27: How do you find ceasefire?
28: Pretty much the way it is. It's a different part of the world. You know, I'd say in that part of the world, ceasefire is when you're shooting in a more moderate manner.
0: When you're shooting in a more moderate manner, says the president of the United States, that's a ceasefire in the Middle East. That's very frustrating. There is a moment in every failing policy when the language gives the game away. And the president supplied it yesterday with that clip that in that part of the world, ceasefire is when you're shooting in a more moderate manner. That's not a ceasefire. That's a confession from the president of the United States. On the same afternoon the president offered that definition yesterday, the Republican-led House of Representatives that he commands voted 215 to 208 to rein him in on Iran, passing a war powers resolution directing him to halt further hostilities against Iran. Four Republicans crossed the aisle to send it through. It's going to be dead in the Senate. The president would veto it if it got to him. But when a president's own chamber that he controls so ruthlessly votes to take the matches away from him, the fire is real. He dithered on Iran, and he bought the opposition in the United States Congress and in Iran time to work against him. I just want you to consider where we arrived at and where we have come from. On February 28th of this year, American and Israeli forces struck Iran's nuclear and military infrastructure and command in a coordinated operation that for one clarifying moment put the Islamic Republic back on its heels. It was a winnable fight. We wiped out their leadership. We had the initiative. We had the firepower. We had the moral clarity that comes from confronting a regime that, in even the words of the Speaker of the House, Mike Johnson, said has been at war with us for 47 years. Iran did declare war on us 47 years ago. And only now, under this president, did we decide to fight back. And we fought, and then we punted. What has followed has not been victory, but a managed drift. We had a two-week ceasefire with Iran. The president promised to blow up their bridges and power plants, and instead has become an open-ended, non-ceasefire, where the president is now intent on redefining what the word ceasefire means. It is his definition of is moment. Talks collapse without a deal. Washington congratulated itself on de-escalation, and Iran did what Iran always does with a pause. It used the time. Tehran has now mined the Strait of Hormuz, the artery through which a fifth of the world's oil and gas moves. They've closed it down. The Pentagon now tells Congress it could take 6 months to clear the mines from the Strait of Hormuz. 20% of the world's oil supply and energy supply is being held hostage by a regime that we had on the ropes and chose to let up on. And we've got a body count because of our drift, because of President Trump's drift. This week, Iran fired missiles and drones at Kuwait, Bahrain, and Iraq, striking American military positions and also civilian targets inside Kuwait. A drone hit Kuwait's international airport. The Iranians killed a civilian and they wounded dozens. Our Arab partners and the Israelis are now left to absorb the blows of a war that we started and declined to finish. We did this. It's the worst of both worlds. All the provocation, none of the resolution. Then there's the situation in Lebanon. The president demanded Israel hold its fire. He talked Benjamin Netanyahu out of striking Beirut. And he claimed that we would get peace with Hezbollah. He announced to the world he had secured that halt. All shooting will stop, he wrote on social media, after claiming he got assurances in a phone call with Hezbollah, which is a group the United States designated as terrorists. Within hours of him saying that, the rockets were flying again. Hezbollah never stopped firing, so Israel resumed firing. The president's word, pledged on the world stage, was overtaken by events before he could even be retweeted on social media about it. And this is where we are. It looks like a mistake that we ever went in. We have mistaken the appearance of peace for the substance of peace. A ceasefire is not a press release or a tweet, Mr. President. It's a condition on the ground. And the condition on the ground is that Iran is now rearming with help of China and Russia. The Strait of Hormuz is sealed up. Our allies are under fire. And the man who started this, the president of the United States, is now reduced to redefining the word ceasefire to mean shooting he doesn't mind as much. It depends on what the definition of is. The strategic tragedy writes itself. We took a winning position and now we're losing it by our own hand. If the president is neither going to act decisively nor let Israel finish the job, and Israel is willing to finish the job, we'll let him off the chain, we'll have done something almost unheard of in the annals of American power. We've started a war against a weakened adversary, and we've handed that adversary the single prize it wanted most, a chokehold on the world's energy supply. Iran doesn't have to win. It only needs to quit, needs us to quit while it holds Hormuz. At the current pace, that's the outcome that we, not Iran, we are arranging this outcome. Now, I need someone to get this message to the president of the United States because this bears on his and your political survival. And I do mean yours and his. I need you to hear me out on this. A well-armed tyranny ruling an unarmed population is remarkably durable under economic pain. The Iranian regime can starve its people and shoot the ones who object. It's done so for decades. It'll absorb $200 oil prices and call it resistance. La resistance by Iran, and the left will cheer them on. The environmentalists will be glad for it. But ours is not a theocratic republic. Ours is a republic built on the idea of the rule of the people, by the people, and for the people. And so ours is a different sort of Republican. It answers to voters and democratic processes we call elections. Not rigged shams of ones like they have in Iran, but actual ones. And the voters of this country elected a president on the promise to crush the inflation Joe Biden left behind, and instead they've watched costs climb under tariffs, trade wars, and now an actual war that's in energy prices soaring with no end in sight. The mullahs can outlast economic misery. Your coalition, the one you listening right now cheer on and support, the coalition that brought the president of the United States, Donald John Trump, to power, it cannot wait it out. The president is betting that American voters have the patience of a captive Iranian people, and that's a bet he's going to lose in November. The honorable path and the way out of this is the sound one. Finish what we started, or just get out of the way and let Israel do it. Reopen Hormuz by force. If Iran's not willing to do it by agreement, stop calling a war a ceasefire and stop dignifying a rout as diplomacy. We won this war against Iran, and then we chose to lose it to Iran. It's our choice. The president, I think, right now has picked the wrong one. The Wall Street Journal reports the president is telling his aides he has no intention of resuming the fight against Iran unless American soldiers die. The verdict here is going to be brief and brutal. We did have Iran beaten, and we talked ourselves out of the win. We let a regime that shoots its own citizens lecture us on what a ceasefire means, while we nodded along shooting, as the president put it, in a more moderate manner. That's not victory. That's defeat. And it is not a defeat that Iran handed us. It is a defeat we ourselves handed ourselves. It is a choice by the president of the United States. The president did not have to begin this fight with Iran. He didn't have to. There are many of you listening who did not want him to begin the fight. I did. The Iranians tried to kill me when I was a kid. I am perfectly happy to finish them off. And we started with some bold strikes and bold blows against Iran. But we chose to give them a 2-week ceasefire. And the president has dragged out that ceasefire over and over and over and over again. We've now been in a state of a firing ceasefire longer than we were at war with Iran. This is a failure on the president's part. It is. Now, I know many of his supporters will get mad at me for saying so. I want you to know I supported his effort. I thought it was the right thing to do. I still think it was the right thing to do. There were many good arguments to not do it. There were many valid arguments, and I never disputed the arguments against it because I understood that there were real legitimate arguments for not engaging Iran. Even as I disagreed, Iran has been at war with us for 47 years. They tried to kill me. They tried to kill my dad. They've tried to kill friends of mine. They have killed Americans. They've killed American servicemen. They have killed American citizens. They have killed others in the world. And the Iranian regime is premised fundamentally on the idea that it must wipe out Israel to bring about the apocalypse. And you cannot rationally negotiate with a country whose founding idea is to bring about the end of the world so that the Mahdi and Jesus return and Islam reign supreme. That is the founding principle of Iran. The president was absolutely right. They should not get nuclear weapons. And to stop them, we need their nuclear materials, which the president said, we want their dust. They're not giving it to us. The president is looking like a fool. He keeps saying, we're going to get the nuclear dust. You're not getting the nuclear dust, Mr. President. You can't get the nuclear dust because you've allowed people to stay in power in Iran who will not give it to you because they need it to bring about their founding mission, which is the apocalypse. And you don't seem to understand that you are negotiating not with rational Western secularists like you're used to, but with fundamentally Islamic theocratic personalities who believe that it is God's mandate for them to start a nuclear war to wipe out Israel. In the words of the former Ayatollah, Israel is a one bomb nation. That's all they needed. And now we've given it up. And that's going to incentivize Iran further and make them more desperate. It's going to make them more desperate to get a nuclear weapon because they understand once they have one, we're going to tuck tail between legs and run home. And today, the Iranian Revolutionary Guard Corps is saying they will not stop until every American asset is out of the Middle East. We provoked them. We punched them, we hurt them, and then we allowed them to start healing so they can fight again. If we go back in now, there will probably be more Americans who die because of it. It was a strategic blunder on the president's part to give them the ceasefire when he had them on the run. And now to allow them to rebuild, regroup, rearm, resupply, that's just incompetence by the president on this. And I'm not going to shy from what it is. I would like to think there's some plan. There's some, maybe we're plotting in the background. I know all the people say, trust the president, trust the president. If I can shame the president into going back in, I'm happy to do that and make you mad at me. We should go back in and finish this job. You cannot let go of a tiger when you're holding it by its tail if you have not declawed it, defanged it, or killed it. And we have done none of those things. We've allowed its claws to grow longer and its fangs to get sharper. And if we let go, American citizens, not just soldiers, will die. And a lot of other people will die as well, because the president of the United States started a fight. He did not have to start, and then ended a fight before it should have ended, and he took a successful military campaign and turned it into an American military defeat because he's allowed the enemy to come out on the other side, controlling the choke point for 20% of the world energy, something they did not do before the war started, and he needs to fix this.
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7: Now from the WHIO News Center, here are the three big things you need to know. A federal conference is held in Columbus over an anti-fraud crackdown. A man is sentenced today in connection with a drunk pedestrian crash in Dayton. And a man is behind bars after explosives are taken from an apartment in Germantown. Full details on these stories and more. Our next scheduled newscast is at 1 o'clock. I'm Sierra Lawson, WHIO Continuing News.
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9: I'm Parker Testa with the University of Dayton Sports Update. The Dayton Flyers men's basketball non-conference schedule is beginning to take form. The first time Dayton will see the floor is October 17th, as the Notre Dame Fighting Irish will visit the UD Arena in an exhibition contest. John Rothstein of CBS is reporting Dayton's season opener will be November 2nd at home against NJIT. The Flyers are also set to host South Florida December 12th. It will be the first time the two teams have played each other since the San Juan shootout in the 1997-98 season. Dayton will also play road games at Florida State and at Liberty. The 2026-27 campaign will be Anthony Grant's 10th as Dayton's head coach. He returns two starters from last season's 25-12 team that went to the NIT quarterfinals, forward Amel Latong.
10: Latong for three. Good!
9: And forward Jayon Simon.
10: Simon, hard to the rim with the flush!
9: I'm Parker Testa on the home of the Flyers, WHIO.
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18: The rest of your Thursday, a mostly sunny sky, a little warmer today as well, with high temperature near 82 degrees. I'm Storm Center 7 meteorologist Nick Dunn.
7: 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It's 79 degrees in Dayton at 1254 on 1290 and 95.7 WHIO.
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0: 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You should get him a putter. But also my referral link to Golfers Journal, because that's also a great gift, is a subscription to Golfers Journal, because you join the Broken Tee Society automatically and I'm in it, and you may see me at events and you'll be able to privately contact me in ways other people can't, and we can play golf together and all that. Not that I will actually take you up on random strangers hitting me up for golf, but nonetheless, I get a referral link and they send me golf balls if you follow that link. Text golf to 33777. Now to the phones, Jerry, you're going to be up first today. Welcome. How are you?
16: I'm doing well, thank you, Eric. Hey, Eric, we all know revolutions. They're easy to begin, but they're very, very hard to finish. And they're really hard to finish when you don't have somebody to rally around, the people. So my question to you is this. Do you think Israel and the U.S. made a big mistake thinking that, hey, if we get in there, the people are going to rise up, they're going to see this is their opportunity, and they're really going to now, this is their one shot to take over, and the people didn't because there was nobody there to rally around and nobody was going to step up because the Revolutionary Guard, of course, still had all the weapons. Do you think they miscalculated on that? Well, we know they did, but do you think that
0: Jerry, let me bring you up to speed on this. Is now reported in not just the Financial Times, but the Wall Street Journal, and has been confirmed on background by a couple of people from the Pentagon. Israel had a plan.

0: president told them not to do it, and Israel said okay. They then told the Iranian people to not take to the streets while we were bombing them, to wait until a certain moment. And then when that moment came, the president again told Israel they couldn't pull the trigger on arming the populace of Iran. So the revolution never came because we had committed to arming it and then walked away from arming it because the president of Turkey convinced the president of the United States not to do it. That's the truth. You may not like it, but it's the truth. That's what happened. Israel was prepared to go ahead and foment the protests on the ground. Remember, they were bombing the Basij positions. Those are the motorcycle militia. They were arming people. They were taking out those targets. They were softening those targets. They had those people on the run. And then President Trump told them that he would agree with the Turkish president and not do it. That's the truth, whether you want to hear it or not, unfortunately. Now, we'll turn our fire away for the president. People get defensive when I criticize him. We got to talk about something great the president has done when we come back, taking on the Southern Poverty Law Center. The new allegations are horrific. Wait until you hear what they did. First, I got to tell you about Ask Chapter. 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
3: Recently, I talked about how to pick out what insurance you should have when you rent a car, but I want to tell you how to ensure you can protect your wallet another way. Rental car companies are really, really on the job about trying to find any dents, dings, scratches, whatever that you put on the car while you're renting it. So before you leave, you want to totally take your phone and shoot a video of the vehicle you're renting, and do the same thing when you return it to prove whatever damage they allege, you didn't do it. Here's another thing. If you go to get in your rental car when you first are renting it and there's damage inside the car, let's say the fabric is torn or there's damage inside, you go get another car before you leave, because guess what else they'll charge you for? They'll charge you for the damage inside the car too.
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6: Live from the WHIO News Center, this is Miami Valley's News at 1. It's our top local story, several explosives found at a Germantown apartment.
5: Lots of sunshine on this Thursday afternoon, but we're tracking our next chances for rain in less than 48 hours. I'm meteorologist Nick Dunn. Let me break that down for you in my full forecast coming up.
7: Traffic is looking all clear throughout the Miami Valley so far. We have no accidents and no slowdowns. All in it's WHIO Triple Team Traffic.
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6: And it's our top local story. The FBI and Germantown police recover explosives from an apartment complex, leaving one man behind bars.
9: Law enforcement.

0: Officers blocked off the Wincliffe apartment complex for several hours yesterday. A woman who lives at that complex says it started around 7 o'clock yesterday morning. Montgomery County jail records show that Germantown police arrested Tony Houston at Wincliffe Apartments yesterday. He has been booked on one charge of having weapons while under a disability.
1: And that's News Center 7's Nick Foley reporting. WHIO News Time is 101. It's 79 degrees now in downtown Dayton. And a man who admitted to being drunk when he hit a girl with his car in Dayton in 2024 is sentenced. Jeffrey Atkinson pled guilty to multiple counts in connection with hitting Ashley Escalante, who was 9 at the time, dragging her about a half a mile with his car. Ashley lost her leg and had to relearn how to walk. Atkinson will spend at least the next 7 years in prison. And a former Montgomery County judge accused of releasing a prisoner improperly is out of his job for a while.
0: Richard Skelton resigned on the last day of 2024. This all came after a complaint that said he was repeatedly discussing a case privately with an inmate's mother. The Supreme Court of Ohio announced Tuesday that Skelton is suspended from practicing law in Ohio for 1 year with 6 months stayed. This comes with the condition that he does not have any more misconducts during that suspension.
1: News Center 7's Nick Foley. And an air quality alert is in effect for parts of the region today. This is for Clark, Dark, Green, Miami, Montgomery, Preble, and Shelby counties. According to the Regional Air Pollution Control Agency, the quality index is sitting at 101, which is considered unhealthy for sensitive groups. The agency asked people to avoid driving if possible and to limit the use of gas-powered equipment to reduce further pollution.
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1: To Columbus, the Trump administration touting new efforts today to crack down on fraud in Ohio.
3: Today we're announcing charges that were either unsealed today or over the past week against 14 defendants allegedly involved in fraud schemes targeting over $50 million here in Ohio.
1: And that's Acting Attorney General Todd Blanche. The administration's increased focus on fraud has been heavily directed to government services that were expanded during the COVID-19 pandemic. WHIO News Time is 103. The Storm Center 7 forecast is next.
4: 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It's such a big deal to us that we've staffed a full team of local meteorologists featuring Chief Meteorologist Austin Cheney. 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
5: I'm Parker Testo with the University of Dayton Sports Update. The Dayton Flyers men's basketball non-conference schedule is beginning to take form. The first time Dayton will see the floor is October 17th, as the Notre Dame Fighting Irish will visit the UD Arena in an exhibition contest. John Rothstein of CBS is reporting Dayton's season opener will be November 2nd at home against NJIT. The Flyers are also set to host South Florida December 12th. It will be the first time the two teams have played each other since the San Juan shootout in the 1997-98 season. Dayton will also play road games at Florida State and at Liberty. The 2026-27 campaign will be Anthony Grant's 10th as Dayton's head coach. He returns two starters from last season's 25-12 team that went to the NIT quarterfinals, forward Amel Latong.
6: Latong for three. Good!
5: And forward Jayon Simon.
6: Simon, hard to the rim with the flush.
5: I'm Parker Testa on the home of the Flyers, WHIO.
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1: 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Now with the Miami Valley's most accurate and dependable forecast, here's Storm Center 7 meteorologist Nick Dunn.
12: For the rest of your Thursday afternoon, mostly sunny and comfortable with a high of 82 degrees. Into Friday, partly cloudy and a high of 83, and we'll stay dry through the end of the work week. But as we get into Saturday, showers and thunderstorms are looking more likely. Want to watch for the potential of strong to severe storms there as well, with a high in the lower 80s. Into Sunday, the best chances for rain shifting off to the south and a high in the lower 80s. And a slight chance of a thunderstorm on Monday with highs still in the lower 80s. I'm Storm Center 7 meteorologist Nick Dunn for Dayton's Severe Weather Station 1290 and 95.7 WHIO.
1: And the latest scan of the live Doppler 7 radar is all clear. It's 79 degrees in Xenia, 80 now in downtown Dayton. Our next scheduled news in less than 15 minutes and immediately when it breaks. 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

0: and gentlemen, boys and girls, it is Eric Erickson here across the United States. The phone number is 877-973-7425. Should you wish to be on the program, I would be very, very happy to have you. If you text Eric, E-R-I-C-K, to 33777, you get the live stream, the show notes, the podcast, the social media links. I'll be making pizzas this weekend, and I'll be putting it up on social media, assuming it doesn't rain. And if it does, something else. Some of you want me to film my cinnamon rolls. I may have to do that at some point for you. I got to figure out how to do the cooking videos. My buddy Ben does cooking videos, and he's got a great setup. And I don't know. I want all the perfect cameras and lights and studio and all that stuff. And I need to just give that up and just start actually filming, because so many people want the cinnamon rolls filmed. So I will have to do it, I suppose, at some point. We'll see. But you can follow it all if you text Eric to 33777. We got to talk about the Southern Poverty Law Center and the superseding indictment of the SPLC, because wow, are there details. It's very, very interesting. So on April 21st, the Justice Department filed a lawsuit against the Southern Poverty Law Center. Back in April, when the Justice Department sued the SPLC, the claims, and it was clearly a coordinated effort by members of the media that have long relied on the SPLC to define hate groups in America. And inevitably, the SPLC, any hate group is Christians. All Christians are hate groups, according to the SPLC, unless they're the James Tallarico style of heretic Christian that funds trans surgeries and abortions. And they decided, the SPLC did, to get everybody in the media on the talking point that we were just paying informants. That was their thing. So we were paying informants. That's it. Well, the Southern Poverty Law Center, actually, we now know from a superseding indictment with more information from the Department of Justice, paid a reluctant white nationalist and a KKK member thousands of dollars in donor money to remain in those groups, even making them whole for money spent on cross burnings. That's right. They reimburse people the supplies for burning crosses. The federal government, I'm reading from the New York Post, initially charged the once venerable civil rights organization in April with 11 counts of wire fraud, false statements to a bank, and money laundering. Tuesday's superseding indictment, filed in Montgomery, Alabama federal court, lays out some of the stories of informants who were paid in money the SPLC raised from donors on the pretext of exposing hate and injustice and fighting discrimination. Two Klan members, identified only as F-31 and F-32, those are not fighter jets, those are informants. Two Klan members came to the SPLC in 2010 in fear for their safety and wanted to leave the hate group, the indictment alleges. Instead of helping them find a way out of the group, prosecutors say, the pair was paid $1,200 per month plus expenses via a shell corporation called Rare Books Warehouse on the condition they remain in the KKK. Some of that money was used to recruit new members and make the Klan's notorious white robes. Among the expenses the two were reimbursed for, according to court documents, were the costs incurred for cross-burning events, including the wood and the fuel used. Expenses for extremist group rallies, establishing new chapters of the group, publishing racist paraphernalia, and other extremist literature was also covered. The SPLC's efforts to infiltrate the hate group stretch back to the 1980s, but the feds say the nonprofit used fictitious companies to conceal from its donors $4.1 million in payments made to its field sources between 2014 and 2023. Those eight informants also included a KKK Imperial Wizard and a leader of a chat group that organized the 2017 Unite the Right White Supremacist Rally in Charlottesville, Virginia. The initial filing noted the Unite the Right field source took $270,000 from the SPLC from 2015 to 2023. Another source, who was allegedly in a romantic relationship with an SPLC employee, received $1.2 million for activities that included stealing 25 boxes of documents from the Neo-Nazi National Alliance, which the lover used as material for a story on the organization's Hate Watch website. Over the same period that the informant was paid with laundered money, the SPLC's revenue spiked 233%. The nonprofit's net assets ballooned to more than $786 million from 2023, from more than 220 from $223 million in 2010 to $786 million in 2023. Todd Blanche, the acting attorney general, who's now been nominated by the president to be the attorney general, told reporters at a news conference in April that the SPLC was manufacturing the extremism it purports to oppose by paying sources. Now, the SPLC at the time said it was just helpful information they were getting supplied with. The new information is actually more damaging to the SPLC, because what the Justice Department essentially did in April was allow the SPLC to trot out the claim that they were just paying informants. And then the SPLC got all the media on board to say, we're just paying informants, that's all. And now the new superseding indictment comes out and says, no, they weren't just paying informants. They were actually funding the organizations. They were funding the supplies for the organizations. They were funding the rallies for the organization. They weren't just paying for people inside the KKK and neo-Nazi groups to rat out those groups. They were actually paying for the rallies of those groups. They were paying for the cross-burning supplies for those groups. They were paying to recruit new members to those groups. And in fact, we now know from the indictment that some of these people wanted out of the hate groups. And the SPLC said, no, no, stay in the groups. We're going to help you grow the group. That's just wild. But of course, this is kind of the story of where the left is these days. There is racism and hate in the United States. And frankly, I think if you're a white person who's dismissive of the idea that there's racism in the United States, you might need some black friends. Because there's racism in America. I tell this story all the time. I got a buddy of mine who has a Hispanic last name, and he looks Irish, redheaded, red-haired beard. And he drove an old beat-up Toyota truck, but he had a Lady of Guadalupe sticker on the back of the beat-up Toyota truck in Texas. And he always would get pulled over in rural Texas with this truck. Even if he wasn't breaking the law, he'd get pulled over. And the shock from the police officer when they go to the driver's seat and there's my buddy, blindingly red hair and beard, looking like he's an Irishman. And clearly the police believe there's been some sort of mistake. Don't think it doesn't happen. It does in parts of the country. Racism, it's a sin, isn't it? And are we all sinners? Yes. Therefore, there are the sins of racism in this country. We're not going to get rid of it. But we're certainly not where we were 15 years ago, 50 years ago, 100 years ago, 200 years ago. We've certainly improved. And because we do continue to improve as a nation, where fewer and fewer Americans do judge each other by the color of their skin, even as it still happens, groups like the SPLC have limited purpose. It's like the environmental groups funded by the Chinese, how rapidly they switch to other things to keep themselves alive and relevant. The nuclear activists of the day, now they're opposed to the nuclear plants of today, and they're opposed to AI, they're opposed to the data centers. They've always got to find some reason to justify their existence. These groups can never die off. There's a very famous fund on the conservative side, and its owner was... its founder, the billionaire who founded the fund, was very committed to conquest laws, Robert Conquest, one of which is any organization not explicitly designed to be conservative will eventually become progressive. Any organization not explicitly designed to be conservative will eventually become progressive. And he understood that over time, there was no way to structure his fund to be explicitly conservative. He wanted it to be conservative, but given the laws regarding nonprofits and charities, he couldn't explicitly make it as such. So he appointed a board of conservatives to his nonprofit and said, you got to spend all the money before all of you die to keep it conservative and to funding conservative groups. And then the fund could die out. On the left, they set up these funds. And these funds perpetuate. Look at the Tides Foundation. Look at the Ford Foundation. Look at the Hewlett-Packard Foundation or the Hewlett Foundation and the like. All of these groups have now become nonprofit foundations of progressives to fund progressive causes over time. And the SPLC was specifically designed to stamp out hatred, hate, and racism in the country. And as it has succeeded over time, it has less of a mission. And so its money started to decline. And so what did it do? It started propping up the groups that it covered. And then would cover those groups and claim, look, hate is festering, hate is on the rise. All of those stories you've heard in the media about the vast array of right-wing hate in the country. And it turns out even the FBI under Joe Biden's like, no, actually, we're seeing more left-wing hate these days. but the media relied on the Southern Poverty Law Center. When I was on CNN back in the day, they would always have on the SPLC to talk about the trend of right-wing hate. It was always to have Morris Dees on back in the day, and didn't he get chased off for scandal or some such? And they never liked it when I pointed out that the Southern Poverty Law Center is not an objective nonprofit. They're a partisan group of the left. No, no, no, they're not. They're the stamp out hate. No. Coincidentally, all the hate they find is on the right. They help seed the mythology of right-wing hate. So all the people in the media who are already sympathetic to and on the left completely ignored the fact that there's this festering hate on the left. So much festering hate on the left. They want to put a Al-Qaeda sympathizer in Congress from New Jersey and have a guy with a Nazi tattoo running in Maine. But all the hate is on the left, Mr. Erickson. No, it's not. No, it's not. Again, the Democrats use groups like the SPLC to perpetuate the mythology of their own virtue. Credit to Todd Blanche and the Trump administration for raising the issue, putting the spotlight on the SPLC, and demanding better. Credit to them for this. Credit to them for refusing to just turn the other way. The SPLC inspired Floyd Lee Corkins to go to the Family Research Council and attempt to assassinate all of its employees. The Southern Poverty Law Center's website listed the Christian-based Family Research Council as a hate group. It inspired Floyd Lee Corkins. The SPLC was also a preferred Facebook site for James Hodgkinson, who attempted the mass assassination of Republican members of Congress. The SPLC itself has spread hate on the left and defamed the right, and now it's getting its comeuppance, as it should. And again, credit to Todd Blanche for pursuing this case. And it is a very good case. Despite the spin you may be hearing from progressives in the media, it's a very good case. They were not paying informants of hate groups to rat out the hate groups. They were paying the informants to stay in the hate groups and funded the supplies and rallies of the hate groups so they could then write about hate being on the rise, send us money.
1: Those who love him, listen to find out what he's going to say next. Those who disagree with him, also listen to see what he's going to say next. It's the Eric Erickson Show. This is a WHIO payroll payout alert. $1,000 coming up at 2 p.m.
2: Now from the WHIO News Center, here are the three big things you need to know. An air quality alert remains in effect for the majority of the Miami Valley. A man is behind bars in connection with explosives found inside of an apartment in Germantown. And a man in Dayton is sentenced for driving drunk when he hit and dragged a young girl with his car. Full details on these stories and more, our next scheduled newscast is at 1:30. I'm Sierra Lawson, WHIO Continuing News.
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5: For This Week in History, I'm Ron Otto. 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June 3rd, 1950, Carillon Park's historical exhibits open for the first time. 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And June 6th, 1944, D-Day, the Allies invade Normandy during World War II.
6: This is Robert St. John in the NBC newsroom in New York. Ladies and gentlemen, we may be approaching a fateful hour. All night long, bulletins have been pouring in from Berlin claiming that D-Day is here, claiming that the invasion of Western Europe has begun.
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16: For the rest of your Thursday, a mostly sunny sky, a little warmer today as well, with high temperature near 82 degrees. I'm Storm Center 7 meteorologist Nick Dunn.
2: And I'm Sierra Lawson in the WHIO News Center. It's 80 degrees in Dayton at 125 on 1290 and 95.7 WHIO.
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0: I got a confession. I don't think in California that they're actually trying to steal the vote. I think they just have a completely incompetent process when it comes to counting the vote. But I'm okay if you think California is stealing the vote, and I have no intention of correcting you on that, because I think it's helpful for people to believe that California is stealing the vote, because California has designed a system that casts doubt on democracy. The state of Florida in the year 2000 encountered the hanging Chad debacle in a Democratic-run county at a time where every county designed its own ballot. Given that debacle in the year 2000 in the presidential election, Florida redesigned its election law so that the state picks a uniform ballot that every county deploys. It runs up the vote total of the absentee ballots in advance and processes them all so that on election night they can get the absentee and early vote out quick. And then they count the ballots county by county, and they get a vote of millions of people done in a matter of hours. In California, it takes weeks, and it is by the design of the process in California because those people are incompetent, and it is a payroll system, and that's what you have to understand. The reason California takes so long to count the vote is because California treats every single thing as a jobs program that it does, and it is a failed state as a result. government is not supposed to function for the citizens. Government is supposed to employ the most number of people in a failed welfare state. And now California is 4 weeks away from running out of jet fuel and diesel. And do you know why? Because the environmentalists in California, they block pipelines. Those fuels now have to come by boat. There are not enough tankers arriving in California to meet the demand. The Strait of Hormuz is reducing the oil supply. Certain areas of the world are without refineries. They're losing access to fuel. The major oil refineries in California are shutting down due to burdensome onerous regulations. And that state is going to run out of jet fuel. That state is going to run out of diesel. And it is a policy decision of the state of California. Just as it is a policy decision of the state of California to use a high-speed rail program as a jobs program, not as a high-speed rail program. It is California's decision to use education as a jobs program, not as a means to teach the future. It is California's decision to treat electing people and counting votes as a jobs program. California is a giant welfare state, and it's not functioning well. And they get defensive, and they deny it, and they lie about it, and they undermine democracy in the process with the way they count the vote. And if you want to believe that they're trying to steal the vote, have at it. Have at it. Because California at this point gets what it deserves. I'm sorry for those of you who live out there that you're stuck in a system like that. Your government does not work for you unless you work for the government. 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
2: 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It's our top local story. A man is sentenced for a drunk pedestrian crash in Dayton.
16: It's about to start to feel more like summer across the Miami Valley with increasing humidity and chances for showers and storms. I'm meteorologist Nick Dunn. I'll discuss when those changes happen in my full forecast coming up.
11: Looking at traffic in the Miami Valley so far this afternoon, we have no accidents and no slowdowns. I'm Oliver Nitz, WHIO Triple Team Traffic.
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2: And that's our top local story. A man who pled guilty to drunk driving and dragging a girl about a half a mile in Dayton is sentenced.
20: Jeffrey Atkinson admitted to being drunk after he was arrested by police in July 2024. He took a plea deal ahead of his trial and today was sentenced to 7 to 10 years. And in a letter read in the courtroom today, the little girl Ashley Escalante said she forgave Atkinson.
2: And that's News Center 7's Nick Foley. Ashley lost her leg in the crash and had to relearn how to walk. And an intense search inside of a home in Germantown leads the FBI and police to find several explosives. The agency, along with the Dayton Bomb Squad and Germantown Police and Fire, blocking off the Wincliff Village apartments on East Market Street yesterday. Tony Houston is now behind bars in connection with this. We are now working to learn what exactly was found and what led to this search. And a man accused of jumping into the driver's seat and taking off from a traffic stop in Greene County is facing charges. This all starting on U.S. 35 near Stringtown Road around 10 last night. Cops say the passenger, Reznor Edwards, took over the wheel, leading to a chase that ended on Kenton Street in Springfield. Edwards is now behind bars, found to have 4 active warrants. And an air quality alert is in effect for Clark, Dark, Greene, Miami, Montgomery, Preble, and Shelby counties.
16: An air quality alert continues for just about the entire Miami Valley here through midnight tonight. The big concern, a stagnant air mass with not a whole lot of wind to mix up the atmosphere. So that means we have some higher levels of ground level ozone in place.
2: And that's Storm Center 7 meteorologist Nick Dunn. You can hear more on his forecast coming up in just moments.
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2: And Hezbollah rejects a ceasefire deal signed by Israel and Lebanon.
1: This agreement was dependent on the Iran-backed militants of Hezbollah ending their hostile actions against Israel. The group's leader says agreeing to the demand that they leave southern Lebanon would mean surrender, defeat, and achieving the enemy's goals.
2: And that's Fox's Jonathan Savage reporting. Now with the Miami Valley's most accurate and dependable forecast, here's Storm Center 7 meteorologist Nick Dunn.
16: For the rest of your Thursday afternoon, mostly sunny, low humidity out there with a light breeze and a high of 82 degrees. Into tonight, we are partly cloudy and still dry for the time being. Overnight lows falling back into the lower 60s. I'm Storm Center 7 meteorologist Nick Dunn for Dayton's Severe Weather Station, 1290 and 95.7 WHIO.
2: And the latest scan of the live Doppler 7 is all clear. It's sunny and warm, cloudy out there this afternoon. It's 79 degrees up in Sydney, 80 now in downtown Dayton. Our next scheduled news in less than 15 minutes and immediately when it breaks. 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
0: He then spent $531,000 of his own money on his congressional campaign. Loaned himself the money. So he didn't necessarily need the PPP money, but he used the PPP money to pay the workers and then paid himself $531,000 to run for Congress. Okay. Y'all, again, I'm telling you, Dooley may not be a strong candidate, but at least he's a blank slate, so Republicans in Georgia can focus on John Ossoff's record instead of focusing on all of Mike Collins's records. That will be a race you just cannot win. We got to move on to other stuff, however. We got to talk a little bit more about Scott Pelley and CBS News. Now, full disclosure here. About CBS News. I like Barry Weiss. She is a liberal. She's not a conservative. She's being cast as a conservative by people in the press who do not like what she's doing to CBS News. But Barry Weiss is not a conservative. She is liberal. She's not just a liberal. Barry Weiss is a lesbian from New York who has always been liberal, but she actually believes that people on the right should have their say, that she should not make up what people on the right believe, and she should not nutpick what people on the right believe. She should, in fairness to people on the right, cover what they believe accurately to fairly cast the story. And that is one of her overarching beliefs in her operations at CBS News. And the media is livid about Barry Weiss daring to treat people on the right fairly. They don't like it. And it's not a coincidence, I don't believe, that you have all of the Obama and Biden staffers rushing out to defend Scott Pelley. I don't think it's a coincidence. And so who has MS Now decided to platform to talk about Barry Weiss? Well, our old friend.
3: History is not going to look fondly on the person of persons who destroyed the most storied news journalism magazine show anywhere, not just in America. It's not going to look fondly on that. And I'm glad you said that it's murdering. Yes, Barry Weiss is murdering CBS News. She's murdering, helping to murder and end journalism and the First Amendment. And she should be very aware of that, especially someone who has an organization or owned a news organization called the Free Press. Yeah. She needs to let the press be free. But I just don't want to end this moment, Jim. I think that you're right. This is not about whether she's competent or not. We know that she's not competent. We know that the person that they hired to run 60 Minutes is not competent as a tech journalist. Why would you do that? This moment, I think, is very much about the guts that Scott Pelley has and what he's doing in the moment. Mm. And you know, Jim knows very well, I know what it's like to stand up to an organization like that, to call them on their lies publicly. That takes balls.
0: Don Lemon. He's presuming he has testicular fortitude there. That's kind of funny, actually. And Jim Acosta was there as well. Jim Acosta, two people fired by CNN, go to MS Now to attack Barry Weiss, who ran a multi-million-dollar organization. But they keep pejoratively referring to her as an opinion journalist. She actually ran a multi-million-dollar news organization and sold it for a great deal of money. What this is about is that the left believes in organizational capture. This goes back to Conquest Rules. Remember that any organization not set up as explicitly right-wing will ultimately become left-wing. And that is the goal. They have captured foundations, major nonprofit foundations, now reliably lean left, the Tides Foundation, the Hewlett Foundation, the Ford Foundation, you name it. They all lean to the left by design. They have captured academia where it's not just conservatives who are not welcome in academics anymore. It's moderates are no longer welcome in a lot of academic settings. And in the Ivy League, it's unheard of these days to find a conservative or a moderate. You got to be a progressive. They've captured those organizations. They've driven people out. And they've captured the newsrooms across America. CNN is a reliably liberal news network. MS Now is a reliably liberal news network. The New York Times is a reliably liberal paper. And the great offense at these organizations now is to bring in conservatives. And what's happening with CBS is even worse. Because Barry Weiss is not bringing in conservatives. She is freeing CBS from the capture by the left. She is on the left and is a liberator from the left. And therefore, she is the greatest threat to the left. It's the same thing with this country. And you need to understand this. And this isn't a stretch. Some of you will think it's a stretch, but it's not. What's happening with the fight at CBS News is a microcosm for what's happening in the country. Very few American corporations woke up gay this year on June 1st. Typically in the United States, midnight, June 1st rolls around and every corporation declares they're gay and hoists the rainbow flag for 30 days. And few of them did this time. And the left is furious about it. The left is furious. They call it culture war when people on the right stand up to them. It's always culture war when the right stands up. We're not fighting. We're just standing up and saying no. And, oh, you're just a culture war. Because they want the culture to bend to the left. And they get mad when you say no. And they're furious that Donald Trump won the popular vote. The nation itself must be bad because Donald Trump won the popular vote. The nation itself must be forced to repent. You have people like George Conway and others saying they need a Truth and Reconciliation Commission, using the phrase reconstruction, that we need quote unquote reconstruction after Donald Trump goes away. What do they mean? They mean to punish anyone who voted for Donald Trump, anyone who defended Donald Trump, anyone. I mean, just listen. Those of you who define yourselves as MAGA, many of you do not like when I criticize the president, and some of you do not like me. And yet these people on the left think I need to be re-educated because I defend Donald Trump too much. Think about that. You hate me for criticizing Trump. They hate me for defending Donald Trump. You think I never defend Donald Trump. They think I never criticize him. I guess I'm in the sweet spot, but the spot where I am is one where they, if they win, believe that they should take me off radio and force me through re-education. Because the left, remember what Barack Obama said? The arc of history bends, whatever. I can't do a great impression. The arc of history bends towards them. Barack Obama is the man who argued that history moved left and that people on the left were on the right side of history. What was his famous line? Oh, you know it. You know his famous line.
4: Change will not come if we wait for some other person or if we wait for some other time. We are the ones we've been waiting for.
0: We are the ones we've been waiting for. We are the change. History bends towards the left, according to Barack Obama. And they believed the nonsense. They believed it. They believed that history was on their side. Which, by the way, there's a deep, deep, deep, deep malevolent level of arrogance when you believe that history is somehow on your side. That's a deep level of arrogance. And they believed it. And they bullied and shouted and stamped their feet at anyone who begged to differ with them. And they tried to silence those who differed with them. That's why cancel culture was such a thing on the left. They wanted to drive out anyone who was perceived to be conservative. They were canceling kids from getting Heisman trophies because of tweets they made when they were 12 because it looked like they might grow up to be a conservative, and then denied it. And now here comes CBS News, which says, you know what? We really should consider the views of people who disagree with us and we should treat them fairly. No, you're not supposed to. You're not supposed to treat them fairly, according to the left. You're not supposed to allow people on the right to have their views accurately reflected. You're supposed to nitpick. You're supposed to find the nuttiest, fringiest view of the right and say, that guy represents everybody on the right. And one of the things that's always been galling to me is that the left believes they should police who the voices are on the right who are credible, that you should only have people on your network if the left likes them. You know, when I got hired by CNN in 2009, Media Matters came after me and tried to get me fired before my first day on the job because I was a crazy voice on the right. Never mind that lots of people on the right listened to me. Never mind that I was considered an influential voice on the right. No, the left didn't like me, so I shouldn't have been on CNN, and it almost worked. And to be honest with you, I would probably still be on CNN, except when my contract was up for renewal, they refused to put in a provision that they wouldn't punish me for the things I said on radio. And Roger Ailes was like, come work for Fox. We'll protect you. And they did. What's happening at CBS News is the same thing happening in this country. The right has stood up to the left. History has not bent in their direction as advertised. And the left is having a real hard time dealing with the fact that Barack Obama lied to them. They fundamentally believed history was on their side. No, history is not on anybody's side here when it comes to the politics of this country. And they can't handle the rejection. And the thing they hate more than anything else is that an ideologically captured institution like CBS News might free itself from the shackles of progressive ideological groupthink. And they can't abide that happening, because if it happens at CBS News, it'll be even more reflective at NBC and ABC when ratings at CBS go up. And by the way, 60 Minutes ratings have gone up since Barry Weiss got there. 60 Minutes ratings have gone up, and they don't want you to know that, but it's true. And in this business, ratings are king. And if you decide to abandon progressive groupthink and you stand out from the pack and your ratings go up, the other networks are going to follow suit more likely than not. And they can't have that, which is why they're throwing their temper tantrum now. But ultimately, it's because they feel the country itself is slipping away from them in ways that they thought it never would. And as I say all the time, politics, there's no such thing as permanence in politics in this country. If you listen to me, you would not be surprised the country swings. And guess what? Conservatives are going to swing away from us as well, which is one reason I think conservatives and Republicans in Washington would be smart to gut the power of the federal government through the legislative branch right now before the Democrats get back into power. But the Republicans in Washington don't even want to try. Before I get out of here, let me tell you about Perfectly Snug, my mattress topper, because you can sleep perfectly snug at night with a Perfectly Snug mattress topper, because it is like an air conditioner for your bed. 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My back's been killing me. 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
2: Now from the WHIO News Center, here are the three big things you need to know. A former Montgomery County judge is suspended from practicing law. A man is arrested in connection with explosives found in Germantown. And a man who admitted to a drunk pedestrian crash in Dayton is heading to prison. Full details on these stories and more. Our next scheduled newscast is at 2 o'clock. I'm Sierra Lawson, WHIO Continuing News.
7: I'm Parker Testo with the University of Dayton Sports Update. The Dayton Flyers men's basketball non-conference schedule is beginning to take form. The first time Dayton will see the floor is October 17th, as the Notre Dame Fighting Irish will visit the UD Arena in an exhibition contest. John Rothstein of CBS is reporting Dayton's season opener will be November 2nd at home against NJIT. The Flyers are also set to host South Florida December 12th. It will be the first time the two teams have played each other since the San Juan shootout in the 1997-98 season. Dayton will also play road games at Florida State and at Liberty. The 2026-27 campaign will be Anthony Grant's 10th as Dayton's head coach. He returns two starters from last season's 25-12 team that went to the NIT quarterfinals, forward Amal Latong.
8: Latong for three. Good!
7: And forward Jayon Simon.
8: Simon, hard to the rim, with the flush!
7: I'm Parker Testa on the home of the Flyers, WHIO.
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16: Rest of your Thursday, a mostly sunny sky, a little warmer today as well, with high temperature near 82 degrees. I'm Storm Center 7 meteorologist Nick Dunn.
2: And I'm Sierra Lawson in the WHIO News Center. It's 81 degrees in Dayton at 154 on 1290 and 95.7 WHIO.
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0: Welcome back. It is Eric Erickson here. I can tell there's a sneeze coming. It just hasn't come yet. I was hoping it would come during the break, but it hasn't yet. So if I suddenly in mid-sentence disappear, it came. I just need you to be prepared. You know, when I was a kid and to this day, if my sisters and I take my mom to the grocery store and we lose sight of her, we just wait because she will sneeze and we will hear, because my mother sneezes loud and I sneeze louder than my mom. I scare the mess out of my dog at home and my family. They're all horrified when I start sneezing because they know it's going to be loud and scare them. So I will save your eardrums and I'll hit the cough button when it happens. That's not actually what I wanted to talk about. I'm just warning you. Democrats, they claim to be the party for women. They are the party of neurotic white women for sure. And in New York State, they are changing the laws of New York State and are, in the year of our Lord 2026, planning on getting rid of the phrase mother for gestating parent. You would think I'm making that up. We went through the woke nonsense, and then the Democrats said, oh, it was all nonsense. We didn't really mean it. No one believes these things. In New York, a state legislator has submitted legislation that has the backing of a majority of the state legislature to change the phrase mother to gestating parent. James Tallarico in Texas refers to women as quote-unquote neighbors with uteruses. It is really wild to me the party that claims to be the party of women can't use the word woman or mother. And by the way, it is

0: referred to as the neighbor with a uterus, because that's where the men in the Democratic Party are, and that is the party that so many women continue to support. I think a lot of progressive women want to be degraded in some way, and they vote for the party willing to do it to them. Now, the rest of you don't want to be degraded, and you don't want to be harassed, you don't want to be scammed, you don't want to be spammed, you don't want to have the telemarketers calling you all the time, which is why you need to go to Incogni, I-N-C-O-G-N-I, Incogni, incogni.com/Eric. 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
5: 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Cassette Junkies, they're going to be hosting a free concert of 70s and 80s rock music down at Riverscape. 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
6: Live from the WHIO News Center, this is Miami Valley's News at 2. It's our top local story. A Dayton man who hit a girl with his car while drunk is heading to prison.
7: Lots of sunshine on this Thursday afternoon, but we're tracking our next chances for rain in less than 48 hours. I'm meteorologist Nick Dunn. Let me break that down for you in my full forecast coming up.
8: Looking at traffic in the Miami Valley so far this afternoon, we have no accidents and no slowdowns. I'm Oliver Nitz, WHIO Triple Team Traffic.
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6: And it's our top local story. A man who admitted to being drunk when he hit a girl with his car in Dayton in 2024 is sentenced. Jeffrey Atkinson pled guilty to multiple counts in connection with hitting Ashley Escalante, who was 9 at the time, dragging her about a half a mile with his car. Ashley lost her leg and had to relearn how to walk. Atkinson will now spend at least the next 7 years in prison.

0: WHIO News Time is 2:01. It's 81 degrees now in downtown Dayton. And the FBI and Germantown police recover explosives from an apartment complex, leaving one man behind bars.
1: Law enforcement officers blocked off the Wincliffe apartment complex for several hours yesterday. A woman who lives at that complex says it started around 7 o'clock yesterday morning. Montgomery County jail records show that Germantown police arrested Tony Houston at Wincliffe Apartments yesterday. He has been booked on one charge of having weapons while under a disability.
0: And that's News Center 7's Nick Foley. A man accused of jumping into the driver's seat and taking off from a traffic stop in Greene County is facing charges. This starting on U.S. 35 near Stringtown Road around 10 last night. Cops say the passenger, Reznor Edwards, took over the wheel, leading to a chase that ended on Kenton Street in Springfield. Edwards is now behind bars, found to have four active warrants. To Columbus, the Trump administration touting new efforts today to crack down on fraud in Ohio.
2: Today we're announcing charges that were either unsealed today or over the past week against 14 defendants allegedly involved in fraud schemes targeting over $50 million here in Ohio.
0: And that's Acting Attorney General Todd Blanche. The administration's increased focus on fraud has been heavily directed to government services that were expanded during the COVID-19 pandemic.
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0: And the Ohio Supreme Court has suspended a Montgomery County judge from practicing law. Former Judge Richard Skelton was accused of improperly releasing a prisoner after continuously talking with the inmate's mother privately for over a year. Skelton resigned in December of 2024 and now has his law license suspended for a year at most. WHIO News Time is 2:03. 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
0: 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Now with the Miami Valley's most accurate and dependable forecast, here's Storm Center 7 meteorologist Nick Dunn.
10: For the rest of your Thursday afternoon, mostly sunny and comfortable with a high of 82 degrees. Into Friday, partly cloudy and a high of 83, and will stay dry through the end of the work week. But as we get into Saturday, showers and thunderstorms are looking more likely. Want to watch for the potential of strong to severe storms there as well, with a high in the lower 80s. Into Sunday, the best chances for rain shifting off to the south and a high in the lower 80s. And a slight chance of a thunderstorm on Monday with highs still in the lower 80s. I'm Storm Center 7 meteorologist Nick Dunn for Dayton's Severe Weather Station 1290 and 95.7 WHIO.
0: And the latest scan of the live Doppler 7 radar is all clear. Sunny with some clouds there across Miami Valley this afternoon. It's 79 degrees over in Urbana, 81 now in downtown Dayton. Our next scheduled news in less than 15 minutes and immediately when it breaks. I'm Sierra Lawson on 1290 and 95.7 WHIO, Dayton's News and Talk. 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

0: Eric Erickson here. The phone number is 877-973-7425. Should you wish to be on the program, I would be very happy to have you. 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More importantly, Father's Day is coming up, and in all seriousness, if you text the word golf, if you got a guy in your family who loves golf, check out Van Allen Golf, and also check out Golfers Journal, because I adore Golfers Journal. It is the one magazine I read cover to cover, and then you get in the Broken Tee Society, and they do golf events around the country. You get on exclusive courses. It's a fun thing to be a part of. So text golf to 33777 if you can't figure out something for Father's Day. And if you click the Golf Journal link, full disclosure, it's my referral link, and they send me golf balls if you subscribe. And I'm like, got only 4 referrals this year. The top guy has 15, and he does not have a national radio show. He's just some lawyer dude in California who has referred all of his friends, and they're sending him all these golf balls. 4 of you have clicked my referral link this year. I want to beat that guy. I don't even know him, but he's like 14 people he referred. We got to talk about important stuff, though, not how you all have failed me. I kid because I love. I told my team, I hate TikTok. I despise TikTok. Let me tell you how good the TikTok algorithm is. I don't use TikTok. I refuse to use TikTok. It is a Chinese surveillance app. But many of you refuse to believe me, and you've set up TikTok. You can't even use TikTok in my house. If you use the Wi-Fi at my house, I have TikTok specifically blocked. My kids do not have access to it. My wife does not have it. I have it on my phone, and I refuse to use it. I refuse to use it. I look at Instagram and Instagram Reels, and a lot of people promote from TikTok to Instagram, and so I get it on Instagram. I don't need TikTok, and Instagram is run by a guy I know named Mark Zuckerberg who hates communists, and so I'm happy using Instagram, even as I quibble with things they've done that I don't like, but I don't want TikTok. But many of you are like, oh, you got to put up your reels. And I finally was like, you know what? I can counter-program the Chinese propaganda on TikTok. So I set up an account, and then I gave Philip access to it on his phone. Now, here's what you need to know. I will, every year for Christmas, take Philip to Las Vegas to see a hockey game, and that's my Christmas present to him. We will go a couple of times a year if I need someone to go with me to Vegas. Typically, he goes with me. In fact, we got to be out there next month for 5 days, and it's all work. It is all work. I got to be at a conference, and I volunteered, and they have taken me up on volunteering me, so I'll be out there in the middle of the July heat at a conference, and he'll go with me. And Philip's favorite thing in life is bass fishing. You should know that if he did not work for me, he would be regularly on your TV as one of those bass masters fishing. He basically has scheduled the conception of children around the fishing season. So if his wife decided to go into labor when it's prime bass fishing in March, as he's told me, when the dogwoods are blooming, well, she better just keep that baby in, because he's going to be on a lakeside. I mean, it's an obsession. It is an obsession. And then on Sunday nights, he's over at my house, and we're typically watching football and smoking cigars and drinking good bourbon. I bring this up not to dwell on him, but the reason I say this, because I let him put TikTok on his phone, and I have it on my phone, and I don't use it, and he only uses it to post clips of the show. And when he was on vacation a few weeks ago, I had to post some clips. And the algorithm for TikTok was bass fishing and Las Vegas and hotels and restaurants in Las Vegas, and cigars and bourbon, and golf. Lots of golf. That was it. And I swear to you, because I can see what he's done in the app, and I can see that I have never used the app, and yet the TikTok algorithm had invaded our privacy enough to know that when I got on TikTok, when he was on vacation, it was going to show me bass fishing, and it was going to show me Las Vegas and Atlanta and golf and bourbon and cigars. And I actually texted him while he was on vacation and said, do you use TikTok for anything other than posting my clips? He's like, nope. And yet it had assigned the algorithm that precisely. It is a surveillance site. It is spying on you and handing your information over to the Chinese communists. And the Chinese communists are now shaping it to perpetuate anti-Semitism. And don't say that it's been outsourced now to the United States, because the algorithm for now is still running through China. And so I would like to talk about Tiananmen Square. And I have instructed my team to make sure this clip gets put on TikTok. And I have suggested to all of my conservative friends who have TikTok accounts that today is the day for you to talk about Tiananmen Square. Because 35 years ago today, the Chinese government turned its guns on its own citizens, and all they wanted was democracy. One man stood in front of a line of tanks, one of the most famous photos of the late 20th century. A single man standing up to China in front of a bunch of tanks. And he was disappeared and never seen again. The communist regime murdered that man. They murdered thousands of their citizens that day. Over time, documents have been leaked and uncovered. The Chinese government's decisions to go into Tiananmen Square, guns blazing, and murder its citizens for wanting democracy. That's what they did. And in China, you'll never know it. In China, they block all reference to it. I challenge you, friends. I dare you. If you know a native of China and they are inside the United States now, I dare you to ask them what they know about Tiananmen Square. I dare you to do it. Ask them what they know of Tiananmen Square. You can show them the pictures. You can show them the film of the Chinese government soldiers murdering its own citizens. You can show them the documentary footage of the protests of young people just wanting democracy, wanting the ability to vote for others than the communists. And they have no idea. It's blocked on their phones. It's blocked on their websites. It's blocked on their version of Wikipedia. It does not come across in China. It is simply something that is not known because that government controls their population so much and deprives them of freedom of information to be able to make up their minds. They are brainwashed. And you should know that this still goes on in China today. This is from the New York Times. A Chinese company has been trying to develop artificial intelligence-powered technology that would enable authoritarian governments to not just monitor dissidents, but also potentially predict who could become a dissident in the future. The work, which appears to be in the research stage, is ripped out of a dystopian science fiction, offering a glimpse of a world in which an authoritarian state is able to move against its citizens before they begin any public dissent. The Chinese company Gige Networks sells a commercial version of the Great Firewall, the surveillance and censorship software that China uses to control online activity. Those tools allow governments to monitor internet traffic and flag when someone tries to get around traditional internet censorship. But according to leaked company documents, the firm is working on new products that use artificial intelligence to examine location data and internet use to predict who could do or say something critical of the government, according to researchers at Vanderbilt University. Such technology, if perfected, would give authoritarian governments a powerful tool to use against perceived enemies. The idea that an authoritarian government would use AI to suppress dissent is troubling enough, but the use of AI to predict dissent well before a person has taken action has become a nightmare scenario, according to some involved in the industry. This is where China is headed. And right now, the Chinese are continuing to oppress their citizens. Right now, China is in the western part of China, purging families of their children if the families are Uyghurs. The Uyghurs are a Muslim minority, and they live on the far outskirts of the Chinese provinces. And in those places, parents, mothers, for you Democrats, gestating parents, are being sterilized. Their children are being taken away from them and sent to boarding schools in eastern China, where they are taught Mandarin and are punished for speaking their native language. They are put in work camps. And in some cases, there is new evidence that some Chinese work camps in eastern China are now using Uyghur labor imported from western China to get around bans and labor markets. The Chinese are committing an ethnic genocide against its population. The Chinese are intent on wiping out their Uyghur population because they believe that a non-homogenous culture is a threat to China. This is from the Financial Times. In some areas, 90% of children are taken from parents to be educated in boarding schools where they're punished if they speak Uyghur. Officials monitor who eats during Ramadan and report those who skip meals for punishment because the Uyghurs are a Muslim population. Basic items like prayer mats and religious texts are considered illegal contraband. Adult Uyghur women are pressured to marry Han Chinese men, and there are official goals to sterilize a certain percentage of the Uyghur women. Xinjiang has the largest prison capacity in the world relative to its population. Huge numbers of Uyghur prisoners are now being shipped across the country in forced labor schemes as a way to dodge the sanctions and boycotts of labor coming from Xinjiang. The Chinese Communist Party has shut down all 10 existing Uyghur language publishers. None remain. One university in Xinjiang province had all of its university books fed into a shredder and destroyed. The Chinese are engaged in cultural genocide, and they're not even hiding it. They openly talk about the need to correct Uyghur culture and create ethnic unity. They are destroying an entire culture as efficiently as they can. They're cutting children off from their parents. They're restricting the language. They're restricting their religious practice. They're forcing sterilizations and intermarriages. They're imprisoning anyone who resists the tiniest amount, and they're shipping them to forced labor camps. This is what the Chinese Communist Party is doing to an ethnic minority. And 35 years ago today, they gunned down Chinese students in the streets for just wanting the ability to vote for a party other than the Chinese Communist Party. They could abide no dissent. They could tolerate nothing. The Chinese are now trying to punish those in the West who tell the story, blocking people from access to China. Remember, Marco Rubio went with the president to China, and what did the Chinese do as a sleight of hand? They changed his name on all official documentation because Marco Rubio is technically banned from China because Marco Rubio has stood up for the Uyghurs and he has stood up against what happened in Tiananmen Square. And so the Chinese have banned Marco Rubio from coming into that country, which is why Donald Trump took Marco Rubio with him as a show of defiance, and the Chinese caved by changing Marco Rubio's name on all the signage, including the placard that sat in front of Marco Rubio, and they called him by the name on the placard to pretend it was not him, even though it was him. Because the Chinese government is a ruthless authoritarian government, and every single person should know that 35 years ago today in Tiananmen Square, the Chinese Communist Party murdered its own citizens for the sole reason that they wanted to be able to vote for political parties other than the Communist Party. And the people who were then in charge are in charge now, and they are still the monsters and murderers that they have always been. And we should stop treating China as anything other than an enemy.
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2: 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The man who admitted to being drunk when he ran over and dragged a 9-year-old girl gets 7 years in prison. And one man is in jail after cops and FBI agents find bombs in a Germantown apartment. Full details on these stories and more next scheduled newscast coming up at 2:30. I'm Ron Otto, WHIO Continuing News.
3: I'm Parker Testo with the University of Dayton Sports Update. The Dayton Flyers men's basketball non-conference schedule is beginning to take form. The first time Dayton will see the floor is October 17th, as the Notre Dame Fighting Irish will visit the UD Arena in an exhibition contest. John Rothstein of CBS is reporting Dayton's season opener will be November 2nd at home against NJIT. The Flyers are also set to host South Florida December 12th. It will be the first time the two teams have played each other since the San Juan shootout in the 1997-98 season. Dayton will also play road games at Florida State and at Liberty. The 2026-27 campaign will be Anthony Grant's 10th as Dayton's head coach. He returns two starters from last season's 25-12 team that went to the NIT quarterfinals, forward Amel Letong.
4: Letong for three. Good!
3: And forward Jayon Simon.
4: Simon, hard to the rim with a flush!
3: I'm Parker Testa on the home of the Flyers, WHIO.
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15: Rest of your Thursday, a mostly sunny sky, a little warmer today as well, with high temperature near 82 degrees. I'm Storm Center 7 meteorologist Nick Dunn.
2: And I'm Ron Otto in the WHIO News Center. It is 82 degrees in downtown Dayton at 226 on 1290 and 95.7 WHIO.
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0: Welcome back. It is Eric Erickson here. So my buddy Fisher, who works with me and for me, is my affiliates guy, went to Tiananmen Square a while back. He said that soldiers are in force around Tiananmen Square, and they have riot shields, and they have fire extinguishers in case people try to self-immolate. In case people try to set themselves on fire in protest of the Chinese communist state, they have fire extinguishers to put them out. Account on Twitter has tweeted out, China will conquer America without firing a shot. They'll just delete every DoorDash account and wait for the Zoomers to starve to death or wait for them to riot. I mean, that's kind of thing. It is amazing how people, they want their comfort. And if you deprive them of comfort for substance, well, they will turn on you in a heartbeat. And it is wild. Have you read these stories, by the way, the stories of the Zoomers, the 18 to 25 year olds now, who they are poor, they barely make ends meet, and they DoorDash instead of cooking, and they say they don't have time and it's too expensive. There are literally on TikTok, which again is an indoctrination site run by the Chinese communists, they have people whose entire career is explaining to you that buying mayonnaise, ham, and a loaf of bread is more expensive than going out to dinner, because you have to buy an entire loaf of bread and jar of mayonnaise and pound of ham to make a single sandwich, as opposed to you can make repeatedly these sandwiches and live for cheap. God forbid they learn about soaking beans. Do you know when my wife and I got married, she had to have a double mastectomy, so she couldn't breastfeed. And there were months where we couldn't pay bills because we had to buy formula so our kid wouldn't starve to death. And now you've got Zoomers out there who are like, I can't afford to live because I got to afford my DoorDash. Learn to cook, you people. Learn to cook. At some point, I will ultimately publish my cookbook. And I swear to you, I will put in easy recipes that even dumb people can make. I mean, good Lord. Just the entitlement mentality of some of these people out there. We look, your phone calls on the other side of the break, 877-973-7425. 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They will eliminate us. Now, they're an air purifier, so they get rid of dust and pollen and pet dander. They're filterless, so you don't need a filter subscription. They wipe out 99.9% of bacteria and viruses that flow through the device, because the device generates plasma as the air flows through. And they eliminate all odors. Odors cannot stand up to the Eden Pure Thunderstorm because it generates ozone, which operates as odor bleach. And the odor bleach, the ozone, touches the ionized particulate. 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
2: 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Our top local story, the man who dragged a 9-year-old girl with his SUV gets a jail term today.
15: It's about to start to feel more like summer across the Miami Valley, with increasing humidity and chances for showers and storms. I'm meteorologist Nick Dunn. I'll discuss when those changes happen in my full forecast coming up.
10: Looking at traffic in the Miami Valley so far this afternoon, we have no accidents and no slowdowns. I'm Oliver Nitz, WHIO Triple Team Traffic.
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2: It is our top local story to Dayton. The man who hit and dragged a 9-year-old girl about a half mile will spend at least the next 7 years behind bars.
17: Jeffrey Atkinson admitted to being drunk after he was arrested by police in July 2024. And in a letter read in the courtroom today, the little girl Ashley Escalante said she forgave Atkinson.
2: News Center 7's Nick Foley reporting Ashley needed numerous surgeries, lost her leg, and had to relearn how to walk. The FBI and Germantown police find explosives at an apartment complex Wednesday. This woman lives there, and she says it started around 7 o'clock yesterday morning.
18: Just to think that, like, right next door, basically. Like, right down there. Just could have blown up any minute. Shocked that it happened, but I don't think it'll happen again, most likely. I mean, we're in the middle of nowhere.
2: The cops also made an arrest. Tony Houston is booked at the Montgomery County Jail on a charge of having weapons under disability. A man accused of jumping into the driver's seat and taking off from a traffic stop in Greene County is facing charges. Starting on U.S. 35 near Stringtown Road around 10 last night, cops say the passenger, Reznor Edwards, took over the wheel, leading to a chase that ended on Kenton Street in Springfield. Edwards is now behind bars, found to have 4 active warrants. And gas prices around the Miami Valley are at their lowest levels since late April. Gas Buddy says the average is now $3.93 a gallon. AAA says drivers around Ohio are paying an average of $4.17. You can see or find prices in your neighborhood with Pump Patrol under the traffic tab at WHIO.com.
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2: American Airlines cutting a few routes over rising fuel costs due to the war in Iran. Multiple flights out of Los Angeles and Charlotte will be canceled from August 5th through October 5th. The airline says customers can rebook on a different flight or get a refund. You can find more details on our website, WHIO.com. Now with Miami Valley's most accurate and dependable forecast, your Storm Center 7 meteorologist Nick Dunn.
15: For the rest of your Thursday afternoon, mostly sunny, low humidity out there with a light breeze and a high of 82 degrees. Into tonight, we are partly cloudy and still dry for the time being. Overnight lows falling back into the lower 60s. I'm Storm Center 7 meteorologist Nick Dunn for Dayton's Severe Weather Station, 1290 and 95.7 WHIO.
2: The latest scan of the live Doppler 7 radar. It's clear all across the Miami Valley right now. 82 in Troy and 82 in downtown Dayton at 2:33. Our next scheduled news in less than 15 minutes and immediately when it breaks. 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
22: 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The party begins at 5 and it's going to run through 9. Cassette Junkies, they're going to be hosting a free concert of 70s and 80s rock music down at Riverscape. 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
2: For this week in history, I'm Ron Otto. June 1st, 2009, the largest automaker in the world, General Motors, files for bankruptcy. June 2nd, 1953, 27-year-old Elizabeth II is crowned Queen of the United Kingdom. June 3rd, 1950, Carillon Park's historical exhibits open for the first time. June 4th, 1937, the world's first shopping carts are introduced at Humpty Dumpty grocery stores in Oklahoma City. And June 6th, 1944, D-Day, the Allies invade Normandy during World War II.
23: This is Robert St. John in the NBC newsroom in New York. Ladies and gentlemen, we may be approaching a fateful hour. All night long, bulletins have been pouring in from Berlin, claiming that D-Day is here, claiming that the invasion of Western Europe has begun.
2: For this week in history, I'm Ron Otto.
1: This is a WHIO payroll payout alert. $1,000 coming up at 5 p.m. He's got the courage to tell you the truth, because the truth is what matters. 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
0: Greetings, conversationalists. The phone number is 877-973-7425. There is lots of progressive chatter right now that the New York Times is about to run a Plattner story about sexual assault. The left is going nuts, saying it's happening and it's a right-wing plan and don't believe it when it happens. We'll see if it actually does, but they're starting to lose their minds about this. Remember, the primary in Maine has not happened yet. Has not happened yet. Now, to the phones we go. Martin, you're going to be up first. Welcome to the show. How are you?
3: Hi, Eric. You're so right. You're right on the mark about everything you said about Tiananmen Square, which reminds me, do you remember during his first term, Trump called what happened in Tiananmen Square a riot, and he praised the CCP for being strong and showing strength? But, you know, Kim Dumb Downey, he's not a wannabe authoritarian or anything like that, right?
0: Okay, so which point?
3: He's a wannabe authoritarian, and what is he doing in as the president? I mean, what a joke this guy is.
0: So, I mean, okay, Martin, you can say that, but he's term limited. He's not exactly going to be in office. It's hard to be an authoritarian when you're term limited. Now, you can be a left-wing nut job and believe he's going to suspend the election. That is the rumor, of course, that Trump will suspend elections. But it's not going to happen. He's not going to suspend elections. And, you know, Martin, so here's my problem. You want to come on and you want to say that it was bad. And, yeah, I condemned the president at the time when he was in office his first time for being dismissive of what happened in Tiananmen Square. I actually did that. And some of my listeners got mad at me, and I was willing to do it. The problem here is that you guys come on from the left and you say things like Trump's a would-be authoritarian. Would-be means he's not. Would be means he's not, and he can't be because he's term limited. And so you conjure your own conspiracy theories that he will not leave office when, in fact, he will leave office and, in fact, has already said he's going to leave office. And here's the ultimate problem I have, Martin, with your sort of position that he's a would-be authoritarian, which means he's not an authoritarian, but you wish he would be an authoritarian so you would be proven right. And that is the disdain of people on the left for the Constitution of the United States of America, and a growing number of people on the right, frankly, who believe the Constitution is not strong enough to withstand a man. Yes, our Constitution is stronger than any one man, including the President of the United States, which is why, Martin, you have to refer to him as a would-be authoritarian, which means he is not an authoritarian. And why is he not an authoritarian? Because the Constitution of the United States is stronger than him, whether you want to believe it or not. Mike, you're up next. Welcome to the show, sir. How are you?
4: I'm great. Just off the golf course here in Florida.
0: Oh, I hang it up on you now. You know, it was my birthday yesterday. I haven't played golf this week.
4: If I talk to your announcer, I'll give him my name and number. You call me anytime.
0: Thank you very much.
4: I was in Tiananmen Square about 20 years ago. Coincidentally, on the day, June 4th, ran into a number of people that, many of whom spoke English, Chinese people, who knew nothing about what might have happened that day, you know, 15 whatever years it was before that. And it was a very eye-opening experience. The other point I want to make to you is this. As you know, the Chinese have spent a lot of money, billions of dollars, in our universities, schools, and so forth. We need some kind of educational program, whether it's a movie on Netflix or wherever it might be, to basically make sure that those in college, those in high school, understand what happened in Tiananmen Square, but even more so, they need to understand what the Cultural Revolution was all about, struggle sessions, and talk not to me or to you, but talk to Chinese people who now live in America who are able to escape while their family members were tortured, put in prison, or even killed. And until we do that, we're going to be continuing to talk about this ad nauseum, and it's a very frustrating thing.
0: Yeah, it is, and I really, really don't think that Americans appreciate the extent to which China is trying to infiltrate us through technology and the like, which is, well, you know, I'm a major opponent of tariffs, but I think we should tariff the snot out of everything from China, because the sooner we get our businesses out of China and away from China. You know, when the president's team and all the reporters came back from China, they literally had trash bags, and you had to dump every single thing the Chinese gave you because they were afraid the Chinese could have put bugs in it, the Chinese could have put electronic devices, super small ones. Now, I'm going to play this audio for you. This is from Stephen Cox. He's the counsel to the governor of Alaska, testifying in the United States House of Representatives about a Chinese Communist Party fintech firm called Airwallex. Listen to this. Again, this is Stephen Cox, the general counsel to the governor of Alaska.
5: One area that has drawn my particular attention involves cross-border payment platforms and money transmitters operating inside the United States. And I want to give kudos to Senator Tom Cotton on this commission, who deserves a lot of credit for publicly raising concerns about AirWallex with the U.S. Department of Justice and the potential exposure of sensitive American financial data to CCP influence or access. I share those concerns about AirWallex and this industry more broadly, and I've begun to have conversations in Alaska about whether our state licensing and regulatory authorities should take a harder look at money transmitters that are connected to foreign adversary governments. A money transmitter license is a privilege, it's not a right, and I believe state regulators should be asking whether companies entrusted with sensitive financial information can satisfy their state law obligations when data, operations, and key personnel may be subject to foreign adversary influence. States do not need to, and we shouldn't, conduct foreign policy to play an important role here, but states can protect consumers. States can safeguard critical infrastructure. States can ensure that Americans are not unknowingly exposed to foreign adversary leverage. And that mission resonates particularly strongly in a state like Alaska. Alaskans have an express constitutional right to privacy, and we take that right very seriously. If Alaskans are paying a premium for products and services, and we are, they deserve to know what they are getting and what risks may come with it. We're also America's Arctic state and Pacific state. We sit at the intersection of strategic cargo, telecom, critical minerals, ports, fisheries, and Arctic logistics. As a result, many of the threats that we might be discussing today are not abstract for us. So my message is simple. Many of the Chinese Communist Party's threats to Americans increasingly manifest themselves through areas traditionally governed by states: public safety, consumer protection, licensing, and infrastructure. And because of that, states have both the authority and the responsibility to act carefully and lawfully and strategically alongside our federal partners.
0: Now, all of this is about a program called AirWallex, which is a fintech firm that is actually tied to the Chinese Communist Party. And when you use this product for example, interstate transfers of funds, the Chinese can monitor it and monitor your personal information. The Financial Times reported that AirWallex moved some of their employees out of China, a move that admits the company knows that they've got data security risks. Tom Cotton is concerned about AirWallex as well. Let me read you this. My buddy Mike Lucci, who's been on the program before, points out China's national intelligence law. The law requires all Chinese organizations and citizens support the country's intelligence network. If AirWallex personnel or affiliated entities in China can access customer systems or data, then sensitive information involving U.S. companies can be exposed to the Chinese. Really, this company and other companies that are Chinese-based, Weibo, Huawei, you name it, they're all part of the Chinese communist state, and they must use their infrastructure to assist in surveillance and military operations. There is lots of speculation that Chinese cell phones and Chinese cars being sold in the Western Hemisphere are compromised by China, and that if you buy a Chinese-branded car, and they're some of the fastest-selling cars in the Western Hemisphere now, particularly electric vehicles, that all of your conversations in the car and your data transmissions in the car are being sent back to China for monitoring. It's same thing with TikTok. To this day, every single thing you watch on TikTok goes to China. And you say, well, I just want to be entertained. It doesn't apply to me. But what about your kid? What about your kid? If your kid is looking at something sensitive that they probably shouldn't be looking at on TikTok, the database is built. And when your kid decides, you know what, I'm going to go serve the country in the military, and then they become a target of blackmail by China because when they were 16 or 17, they were looking at something deviant on TikTok that you didn't know about, and now they're subject to blackmail. The Chinese are building this up. The Chinese are not our friend, and this nation needs to recognize that China is not our friend. We should be doing what we can strategically to get away from China. And, you know, I got to give credit to Tim Cook at Apple. He has taken this seriously now, and he's moving as much of the iPhone supply chain as possible out of China as quickly, setting up shop in India, Taiwan, Brazil, and like. Other companies need to follow suit. We should not be relying on China for our pharmaceuticals. And the president is right on this. To the extent that the president is building up capacity in this country to protect us from China, it's good. You know, one of the guys here in Georgia who's running for Governor Rick Jackson, he and his family bought a pharmaceutical company in Tennessee, a manufacturing facility. It was going out of business. It was the last facility in the United States to make antibiotics. And he was convinced by the government to buy this manufacturing facility in Tennessee so that we could actually still make antibiotics in the United States. Think about that. A private American citizen had to step up to buy a manufacturing facility that was about to go out of business because it was the last facility in the United States to make pharmaceuticals, generic pharmaceuticals. We have one plant in the United States that makes generic pharmaceuticals, and it almost went out of business. And we would be even more reliant on China. I'm an opponent of tariffs. I think we should tariff the snot out of China. And we should incentivize not necessarily repatriating manufacturing to this country where it would be more expensive, but to our allies. You know, even Vietnam doesn't like the communist Chinese and would prefer to have partnerships with the United States. We can move stuff to Vietnam. We can move stuff to India, to Indonesia. Indonesia, where we now have a strategic agreement to control the Straits of Malacca and the Straits of Jakarta to monitor shipping traffic and shut it down should something happen with China. We can move stuff to Argentina and help Milei down there. We can create jobs in the rest of the world, but we need to get out of China. Every day at Swiss America, they have reports on how the Chinese are trying to steer the BRIC nations away from the United States to collapse us as the reserve currency. The reserve currency for the United States is a meaningful thing because it means that other countries invest in American dollars and the exchange rates of the world are transacted through American dollars. So you as an American, even though you don't realize it, by us leading the world, we get preferred exchange rates, we get preferred transaction fees, and everything's cheaper for us than the rest of the world because we lead the world. Swiss America highlights this and what China is trying to do to the rest of the world to pressure them to change and move away from us, which would be a bad thing. Go to SwissAmerica.com/Eric today. 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
2: Now from the WHIO News Center, here are the three big things you need to know. A man who pleaded guilty to being drunk when he hit and dragged a little girl in Dayton gets 7 years in prison. A passenger jumps into the driver's seat and drives away from deputies during a traffic stop in Greene County. And gas prices continue steady drop across the Miami Valley today. Full details on these stories and more next scheduled newscast coming up at 3 o'clock. I'm Ron Otto, WHIO Continuing News. I'm Ron Otto with my sports rundown, my opinion on the big stories in sports. So you think you're having a bad day? How about Chloe Downing, a sophomore basketball player at Cedarville University? She went into the Kettering Health Washington Township facility for arthroscopic surgery on her right knee. Instead, the doctor actually did the surgery on her left knee. According to Chloe, when she informed the doctor that he did it on the wrong knee, the sawbones said, "Well, you were going to need it done on the left knee eventually anyway." Then she says medical records were changed to show a bilateral procedure instead of the single one she agreed to. Now, after a year of rehab, she's finally back to school and basketball, and she's filed a lawsuit. She's looking for an undisclosed amount, but how much would you demand if a surgeon worked on the wrong appendage? I'm not one for litigation, but I might have to call up a lawyer as well. I'm Ron Otto, and that's my sports rundown.
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11: The rest of your Thursday, a mostly sunny sky, a little warmer today as well, with high temperature near 82 degrees. I'm Storm Center 7 meteorologist Nick Dunn.
2: And I'm Ron Otto in the WHIO News Center. It's currently 82 degrees in downtown Dayton at 253 on 1290 at 95.7 WHIO.
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0: Hello, it's Eric Erickson here. The reflecting pool is filling up with water again. Apparently, there's only one pipe that flows water into the reflecting pool, and it does so slowly, but it is filling up. And guess what? It is reflecting. As designed, it is reflecting. It's making the blue sky bluer, and it's making the white, well, dirty white monuments reflect better, as the president said it would, despite so many people insisting it was going to be swimming pool blue and not reflective. No, they didn't know what they were talking about. And the media badly did a job of lying about it to try to scare people about it and generate outrage. The reflecting pool will actually be more reflective, according to people who build pools and the like. It'll be more reflective now than it was with the gray bottom. So there you have it. Progress happening in Washington, D.C. with the reflecting pool. Now, I gotta play you some audio here. Because, listen, again, I want to tell you it's a very nuanced point, and people don't do nuance anymore, but it's a nuanced point. You got to understand there are problems with data centers, but many of the people who complain the most about the data centers don't actually have knowledge of the issues, like the water consumption. There's a one-time intake in data centers, and they use closed-loop cooling where actually the evaporation is less and less. There are older systems that do more evaporation. The newer systems don't, and your county can require them to use closed-loop systems. So keep that in mind. But oh my gosh, they're going to take all of our water. That's not true. That's fear. It's fear. It's propaganda, and a lot of people are believing it. Listen to this. This is a debate in New York for a city council seat in New York City.
24: Ms. Valdez.
25: I have never intentionally used a chatbot. Unfortunately, the fact of the matter is when you Google anything, you immediately get an AI summary, which you can't even turn off. But I do not use AI. I prefer to do things the old-fashioned way.
0: You mean look it up in a book? In a card catalog in the library with the Dewey Decimal System? No, she means the old way, that is Google. And if you go back 20 years ago, people were talking about doing things the old-fashioned way in opposition to Google by looking it up in books. And now she's opposed to the AI summaries, which, by the way, are why people in New York City know when the subway train is coming, because they use generative AI and machine learning, and it's all processed by the data centers that this woman is opposed to building anywhere. All of you who are opposed to data centers right now are on a regular basis using a data center. When you order your DoorDash, where do you think that's processed? on Abdul's phone back at the DoorDash center? No, it's processed in a data center and then sent to your driver. You want to advance, you got to have the data centers. Are there concerns? Yes. The noise concerns are some of the concerns that you got to make sure for your local planning and zoning that they insulate the data centers so people aren't being bothered by the hum at night. The water usage, make sure they have the closed evaporation system so that they're not using your water. But the idea that they're going to consume all your water, golf courses.

0: about that, because they would, most of them Democrats would have to actually accept responsibility for prices going up because of inflation. It's not the data centers. There are problems. They're mitigated. Don't be scared of the data centers. 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
3: Live from the WHIO News Center, this is Miami Valley's News at 3. It's our top local story. The man who dragged a 9-year-old girl under his vehicle is sentenced to at least 7 years in prison.
4: Lots of sunshine on this Thursday afternoon, but we're tracking our next chances for rain in less than 48 hours. I'm meteorologist Nick Dunn. Let me break that down for you in my full forecast coming up.
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6: Watch for lane closures on northbound 75 at this near State Route 571 in Tip City. There's a crash. Also a crash on Harshman Road just south of Brand Pike near Wendy's. I'm Will Harris, WHIO Triple Team Traffic.
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3: It is our top local story. The man who hit and dragged a 9-year-old girl about a half mile is headed to prison.
8: Jeffrey Atkinson admitted to being drunk after he was arrested by police in July 2024. He took a plea deal ahead of his trial and today was sentenced to 7 to 10 years. Atkinson turned left, striking Ashley Escalante's family while they were in a crosswalk on Wayne Avenue. Ashley needed numerous surgeries.
3: News Center 7's Nick Foley reporting Ashley had to relearn how to walk. WHIU News Time is 3:01. It's now 82 degrees in Dayton. A man accused of jumping into the driver's seat and taking off from a traffic stop in Greene County is facing charges. Happening on U.S. 35 near Stringtown Road around 10 last night. Cops say the passenger, Reznor Edwards, took over the wheel, leading to a chase that ended on Kenton Street in Springfield. Edwards is now behind bars, found to have 4 active warrants. A steady decline in gas prices continuing. Gas Buddy says the average price for a gallon of gas is $3.93 here in the Miami Valley. The lowest we're seeing is $3.51 in North Dayton and $3.57 in Huber Heights. For the lowest prices near you, just click on Pump Patrol on our website, WHIO.com. Trump administration's war on fraud comes to Ohio.
9: Charges against 14 people accused of stealing over $50 million in Medicare, Medicaid, COVID, and other fraud, including 2 state employees and co-conspirators who allegedly billed the government for $30 million in therapeutic services that were never provided.
3: Fox's Jeff Manasso reporting.
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0: the RAN.
1: Multiple flights out of Los Angeles and Charlotte will be canceled from August 5th to October 5th. The airline says customers can rebook on a different flight or get a refund. 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
2: 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It's called Miami Valley's Morning News, and it's all news, all weather, and all traffic all morning long. 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Would you give the show a shot? 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
0: 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Now with Miami Valley's most accurate and dependable forecast, your Storm Center 7 meteorologist Nick Dunn.
13: For the rest of your Thursday afternoon, mostly sunny and comfortable with a high of 82 degrees. Into Friday, partly cloudy and a high of 83, and will stay dry through the end of the work week. But as we get into Saturday, showers and thunderstorms are looking more likely. Want to watch for the potential of strong to severe storms there as well, with a high in the lower 80s. Into Sunday, the best chances for rain shifting off to the south and a high in the lower 80s. And a slight chance of a thunderstorm on Monday with highs still in the lower 80s. I'm Storm Center 7 meteorologist Nick Dunn for Dayton's Severe Weather Station 1290 and 95.7 WHIO.
0: Latest scan of the live Doppler 7 radar. It's lots of sunshine out there and warm again this afternoon. All clear, 81 in Xenia and 83 degrees in downtown Dayton at 306.
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15: We got lane closures southbound 75 beyond Miami County rest area. Long delays, more than an hour. This just happened a little bit ago. It's due to a broken down, they say. Traffic delays for over 5 miles. As an alternate, you would exit Route 36 East, take 235 South to avoid that delay. Watch for lane closures also northbound 75 near State Route 571 in Tip City. There's a crash, but that's just a minor delay. delay of about 4 to 6 minutes. I'm Will Harris, WHIO Triple Team Traffic.
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15: Thank you, Scott Shannon, and thanks to all of you for being with us. 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Now, this should piss off every single solitary American. I can only use my experience in recent years in terms of voting. And it was surprising. I would go vote at the same firehouse for years. And the nicest people volunteered for the town that I lived in. And they were always so kind to me, always polite. Hi, Mr. Hannity. How are you? I'm like, just call me Sean. It's great to see you guys. How are you doing? Thanks for doing what you do. Those kind of conversations. And then I would naturally, I guess I stopped at some point, but I'd naturally reach for my wallet to get my ID, to get my license. You know, the very license you would need if you wanted to buy a pack of cigarettes to prove you're 21 years old, or a beer, or a glass of wine, or, I don't know, a seltzer, whatever it is you need, or a tobacco patch, Zin, whatever it is. And they said, you don't need ID here. That was New York. And that's insane. Democrats don't want election integrity. They don't. They think it works in their favor. Why do you think they've been so adamant against the SAVE Act, which simply would require proof of citizenship and voter ID? Now, I would think, over the years, both Republicans and Democrats, Hillary Clinton, Stacey Abrams, people from both parties have talked about elections being rigged and lacking integrity, and they don't have the confidence in the results of these elections. There are measures that can be taken to fix that. It's not complicated. It's not hard. It's not a big deal. You know, if I go and I want to get a nicotine pouch, which I happen to like, I have to show my identification. And I'm well over 21. Linda, do I look a little bit over 21? Just a little bit.
4: Like a smidge.
15: Like a smidge. I'm like a smidge over 21. Okay. And I laugh. And they all know me. And they say, hi. They usually, now they call me Sean, because I've corrected after so many times saying, you don't have to call me Mr. Hannity. I'm just Sean. But I show it to them every time. As a matter of fact, they have to scan it for me to be able to buy a nicotine pouch. I know I shouldn't use nicotine. Everyone, save your lectures for another day. I'll quit when I'm ready. So you can have proof of citizenship, voter ID. I think you should have signature verification. I think if there's any mail-in ballots, and I'd like to minimize that, I'd like to minimize early voting. I'd like to go to paper ballots. But, you know, I think if there are mail-in ballots, and I know there are efforts now to make it foolproof that nobody can tamper with the envelope, without some way of the government knowing, because they put some scan bar on the outside of the envelope. But I think you should have chain of custody controls. What does that mean? When somebody mails in a ballot, maybe one of our brave soldiers, that they would then be able to put it in a room, keep eyes on it from the moment that the postal worker delivers that mail-in ballot, put it in a room, put security cameras in there. They have Simply Safe Security work perfectly in there. And give the public access to make sure that nobody goes into that room, and you record it 24/7 until the election day comes. I would actually do what they do in my free state of Florida, but this should all be on camera as well. And that is, you know, that you record the vote counting. I do that too. Confidence in results, integrity in the process. I think you have to have updated voter rolls. I think you need partisan observers. You know, let's say it's just Republicans and Democrats, or Republican, Democrat, Independent, Republican, Democrat, Independent, Green. However many parties are on the ballot, I think they should get in every precinct to watch the voting all day so no shenanigans happen, and the vote counting all night in person, up close, not like COVID. And I think that then we'll have confidence in results. Now, I'm looking at the latest California numbers. Linda, correct me if I'm wrong. I lose track of my days. Today is Thursday, correct?
4: Yeah.
15: Yeah, you're supposed to say yes, boss.
4: Yes, boss.
15: Okay. And the election, the primary election in California took place on Tuesday, correct?
4: That is correct.
16: What percentage of the vote do you think has been counted as of now? The last time I looked, about a couple hours ago. What do you think was
4: up? Well, Sean, I would have to push back gently and let you know that it's changing. It vacillates depending on how many they need. Yesterday was 55, today's 56.
16: I saw that too.
4: So I don't know.
16: Okay. No, at one point it went from 55 to 50. Somebody caught that screenshot. I don't know. I can't confirm that. But okay. So 55, you call it. I'll give you your number. Let's say it went up 1,000 from when I last looked, which is possible. All right. In my free state of Florida, what they do is on Election Day, they have partisan observers. They have a lot of mail-in voting. It's actually, they do it the best, I think, than any other state. And although I would prefer not to have the practice personally, that's my personal. But Florida, they've had their problems over the years. They've dug in deep. And they have fixed it. California, we're being...
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15: Well, the latest on this issue on southbound 75 in Miami County is that the highway has been closed right now near the Miami County rest area. Long delays, way more than an hour. Initially, they said it was due to a broken down, and the traffic delays over 5 miles between mile marker 83 and 78. Alternate would be exit route 36 east, take south 235 to avoid these delays. We'll keep you posted. I'm Will Harris, WHIO Triple Team Traffic.
16: The home of Silicon Valley, the home of some of the best, brightest, you know, minds in the entire world are there. You're telling me that we have to wait a week or days and days and days on end to get a result? Because in my free state of Florida, oh, we'll know in like an hour or two. And that's if it's a close race. You know, when I went on the air the other night, I forget which primary it was. I was able to, oh, it was the Texas primary. At 9:01, the polls closed at exactly 9 Eastern in part of the state. It was 8 o'clock, but 9 o'clock in a part of the state. So nobody called. It was 9:01 I was able to make the call that Ken Paxton had defeated John Cornyn for the nomination, which I think is a big deal. Anyway, the president's claiming that this is where all integrity goes out the window. You know, all the votes are tied up. They may not all be counted for weeks. He says this is now under investigation by the U.S. Attorney's Office in Los Angeles. Why is there a vote counting delay? Why do we tolerate this? It's 2026. This is not complicated. They want it to be complicated, and the only reason I can come up with in my little, you know, conservative brain is that they don't want integrity because maybe they get to play tricks. I don't know for sure, but I don't trust them. Why should I trust them? Linda, did you see former National Security Advisor John Bolton is going to plead guilty to retaining classified information? Apparently, he's expected to accept a plea with federal authorities, plead guilty to a single count of retention of classified information. Under the deal, he would be fined $2.25 million, could avoid serving prison time, although he faces a maximum of 5 years in prison, and ultimately the sentence would be imposed by the judge. There's a scheduled hearing for June 26th. Usually if a deal is made, a deal is kind of binding and a judge will sign off on it. I'm not wishing anybody his age go to prison. I'm just not. I think he's become quite a jerk. And when Bolton wanted to work for Donald Trump in the first term, do you remember he called me often, Linda?
4: I do remember.
16: And I remember having a very specific conversation. I remember where I was. I was on the Ed Koch 59th Street Bridge, although it's probably not going to be the Ed Koch Bridge much longer. Donnie doesn't want to honor Ed Koch. And I remember saying to him, you don't agree with his foreign policy. You just don't. I mean, you are far more of a hawk. Why, I said, are you there to serve your policy or the president's policy? I remember the conversation like it was yesterday. And he swore up and down, no, I'm here to serve the president's policy. Well, how did that work out? Not too well. You know, like a lot of people, they lose their minds. So this should be upsetting to everybody that we live in the greatest country God gave man. We have the ability now, we're building robots. We have cars that will drive themselves. We have robots that soon will be, you can buy, that will cut your lawn, clean your dishes, vacuum your house, iron your laundry, and we can't count votes in a 24-hour period of time. It shouldn't even take 24 hours. And it's just, it's all by design. That's the, there is a sinister part in all of this, because they can do better. Now, Linda, I don't know if I should ask you to leave the room or not leave the room. I really don't know what the right decision is.
4: Oh, boy.
16: Well, I know this is going to anger you. In the state of New York, although I know you moved to Pennsylvania, you know, the beauty of doing broadcasting these days, you can do it from anywhere. And by the way, I have been doing it from anywhere for a long, long time. But a new bill passed by the New York State Legislature that would ban the terms mother and father from being used in certain official documents, replacing those descriptions with gender-neutral language. It was signed into law, and I'm sure it will be, by Kathy Hochul. The bill will require the terms mother and father be replaced with, quote, gestating and non-gestating parent. I mean, this is like Tallarico. He refers to women that might live next door, a neighbor that happens to be a woman. I don't know what the other four genders he's referring to when he talks about six genders. I've tried to get an answer. I can't get an answer.
17: This summer, more than half our population became second-class citizens. Every one of our neighbors with a uterus became the property of the state.
18: In these situations, when there is an unwanted pregnancy, it is moral for a woman to be able to control her own body, or any one of our neighbors with a uterus to be able to control their own body.
16: What is a woman with a uterus? You had one Democrat this week. I don't know if you noticed that. It was last week, actually. Fighting for the right of men to have abortions. Biological men that identify as women. Last I checked, and I'm not a science expert. Maybe you're more of a science expert than I am. But I know of no science that can allow a man to give birth to a woman, because men don't have a uterus. The last time I checked, Linda, I could be wrong. There could be advancement in science that I don't even know about. Is there some advancement that I've not heard about?
4: No. We don't have to subscribe to crazy. They can go live in crazy in their own place. I don't know why we have to give them any audience at all.
16: Well, and it gets worse, by the way. Only 18% of Democrats are proud of their country. Only 17% feel...
4: Get out. I'll buy the ticket. Please leave now.
16: You know, maybe we should charter a plane. Send them out in class. We'll put champagne on it.
4: Remember that, Sean? We had that opening when the jet is ready with Scott Shannon. He did that whole thing for us back in the day.
16: The jet is ready.
4: I mean, honestly.
16: You have to promise never to come back.
4: Put their ass on.
16: All right, so this is going to make your head explode more. So a mother will become a gestating parent. A father will be a non-gestating parent or parent. I don't know what that means. It says it that way. Paternity is paternage. Like, I don't even know what the hell it means. You know, or an alleged parent, talking about a father. Stricken from the record, his or her, she and her husband. And it's now, I guess, the rest stricken is he or she can't use these words. His or her can't use. He or she can't use. She and her husband can't use. Male party can't use that either. Okay, this is what your government is doing. They are cray-cray. They are nuts. And this is why I will lead into this. Because this, you know, now that they're banning mother and father, et cetera, because the Democratic Party has now lost, and this is a Marquette poll that came out, Marquette Law School. And the generic ballot survey shows Republicans have closed the gap with Democrats by 9 whopping points. Now, that is, why is this happening? For all the things we've been talking about, you know, for the last week and a half, how crazy this party is. And as Americans learn about the Tellericos of the world and the Graham Platners of the world, and then Democrats, you know, defending crazy and not standing up to crazy, and then you have, you know, Grandpa Bernie and Pocahontas and AOC and the squad members and the Mamdanis. This is the party that has gone off the rails. They're crazy. It's why people are leaving red states and moving to blue states. No, kidding. Just the opposite, isn't it? Isn't there a reason for that? Although I think it's making people in red states like mine nervous. They don't want people to bring their dumb politics with them. I think that should be a condition. Listen, we see what's going on in the Middle East, flare up Beirut, Lebanon, and Israel. And the Israelis, they always are targeted by in these densely populated areas. The need for humanitarian assistance has never been greater. That's where the International Fellowship of Christians and Jews come in. They are on the front lines. They are providing all of that humanitarian assistance thanks to your generosity. And that means food and water and clothing and medicines and housing, everything. And they even have mobile medical clinics for the elderly that can't get out and get to a doctor, get to a hospital. They are asking for your prayers. They're asking for anything you can donate. The need has never been greater. They are in the fight for their very survival. Whatever you can do to support them, they are so grateful, and it will be put to good use immediately. Just go to their website, PrayIFCJ.org. PrayIFCJ.org today.
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0: Now from the WHIO News Center, here are the three big things you need to know. Greene County deputies say a passenger jumped into the driver's seat and took off from a traffic stop. Trump administration announcing charges in Medicare and Medicaid fraud in Ohio. In our current top local story, the man who admitted to being drunk when he ran over and dragged a 9-year-old girl gets 7 years in prison.
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15: Looks like we have all southbound lanes closed on Interstate 75 just beyond the Miami County rest area. Long delays of more than an hour. The delays have been dismissed now, I guess, because traffic has just stopped for about 5 miles, starting at about mile marker 83. And looking at the WHIO website, and Ron Otto sent me to that, it's a massive massive semi fire on the right side of the roadway. So it's going to be quite some time for a cleanup. So if you can get off of that highway, an alternate would be exit Route 36 East to South 235, and that'll avoid some of the delay for you. I'm Will Harris, WHIO Triple Team Traffic.
0: Now here's the Miami Valley's most accurate and dependable forecast.
13: For the rest of your Thursday afternoon, mostly sunny, low humidity out there with a light breeze and a high of 82 degrees. Into tonight, we are partly cloudy and still dry for the time being. Overnight lows falling back into the lower 60s. I'm Storm Center 7 meteorologist Nick Dunn for Dayton's Severe Weather Station, 1290 at 95.7 WHIO.
0: The latest scan of the live Doppler 7 radar. It's all clear sunny out there this hour, and 80 in Northridge and 84 in downtown Dayton at 327. These stories and more coming up. Our next scheduled newscast is at 3:30. 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
1: The San Juan Shootout in the 1997-98 season. Dayton will also play road games at Florida State and at Liberty. The 2026-27 campaign will be Anthony Grant's 10th as Dayton's head coach. He returns two starters from last season's 25-12 team that went to the NIT quarterfinals, forward Amel Latong.
21: Latong for three. Good!
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0: 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Our top local story, a prison sentence for a man who hit and dragged a 9-year-old.
13: It's about to start to feel more like summer across the Miami Valley with increasing humidity and chances for showers and storms. I'm meteorologist Nick Dunn. I'll discuss when those changes happen in my full forecast coming up.
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11: This is a WHIO Red Alert traffic update.
15: All lanes are closed on southbound 75 in Miami County near the rest area. It's a huge, massive semi-fire, and I'm seeing traffic backed up now north of Route 36. So let's change our alternate just a bit here to avoid a very long delay. In Sydney, if you're coming south on 75, you want to exit Route 29 and take that east over to 235 south to avoid this delay of what's going to be probably longer than an hour. I'm Will Harris, WHIO Triple Team Traffic.
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0: It is our top local story. A man who admitted to being drunk when he hit a girl with his car in Dayton in 2024 is sentenced today.
2: Jeffrey Atkinson pled guilty to multiple counts in connection with hitting Ashley Escalante, who was 9 at the time, dragging her about a half a mile with his car. Ashley lost her leg and had to relearn how to walk.
0: As WHIO's Sierra Lawson, Atkinson will spend at least the next 7 years in prison. A man accused of jumping into the driver's seat and taking off from a traffic stop in Greene County is facing charges today. Starting on U.S. 35 near Stringtown Road around 10 o'clock last night, cops say the passenger, Reznor Edwards, took over the wheel, leading to a chase that ended on Kenton Street in Springfield. Edwards, now behind bars, they found he had 4 active warrants against him. To Columbus, the Trump administration cracking down on public sector fraud in Ohio.
5: They are suspending 49 home health care providers who have been identified as high risk to the Medicaid program. These people have billed millions of dollars to take advantage of our most vulnerable.
0: Medicare and Medicaid Administrator Dr. Mehmet Oz, the administration's increased focus on fraud is directed toward government services that were expanding during the COVID-19 pandemic. Central Ohio, a head-on crash in Ross County leaves a child dead and 3 others hurt today. This happened yesterday, actually. State troopers say Chevy Malibu was heading north on State Route 327 when the driver crossed over into the opposite lanes and hit a Dodge Ram. The child in the backseat of the Malibu was taken to the hospital where they died. Both drivers and another child were all taken to the hospital.
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0: Ohio Supreme Court suspending a Montgomery County judge from practicing law. Former Judge Richard Skelton was accused of improperly releasing a prisoner after continuously talking with the inmate's mother privately for over a year. Skelton resigned in December of 2024 and now has his law license suspended for a year at most. Now with the Miami Valley's most accurate and dependable forecast, Storm Center 7 meteorologist Nick Dunn.
13: For the rest of your Thursday afternoon, mostly sunny, low humidity out there with a light breeze and a high of 82 degrees. Into tonight, we are partly cloudy and still dry for the time being. Overnight lows falling back into the lower 60s. I'm Storm Center 7 meteorologist Nick Dunn for Dayton's Severe Weather Station, 1290 at 95.7 WHIO.
0: The latest scan of the live Doppler 7 radar, all clear, sunny and 84 now in Huber Heights and 83 in downtown Dayton at 3:30. 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
6: Recently, I talked about how to pick out what insurance you should have when you rent a car, but I want to tell you how to ensure you can protect your wallet another way. 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Here's another thing. If you go to get in your rental car when you first are renting it and there's damage inside the car, let's say the fabric is torn or there's damage inside, you go get another car before you leave, because guess what else they'll charge you for? They'll charge you for the damage inside the car too.
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16: All right, so as we're going to break, I'm telling you about the Marquette poll. Marquette Law School. They have a poll out. And it's a congressional generic ballot survey. It shows Republicans now have closed the gap with Democrats. Not a surprise. I stand by where I am at this moment. I don't think the issues that ultimately will define the outcome of this midterm election year even happens yet. I mean, let's see what happens with Iran. Let's see what happens with gas prices. Let's see if, you know, we have good news on the economy, which I'll get to in a second, that nobody's paying attention to. And then there's one other factor here. Well, there's actually three other factors. Yeah, the Supreme Court decision on racial gerrymandering, that is going to shake up congressional districts dramatically. Then you have the power grab of Democrats in Virginia, Abigail Spanberger, led by her. She said she wouldn't do it, but she did. And that was they tried to make it that they had 10 seats that were predominantly Democrat, one seat for Republicans. Currently, it's configured based on the voting in Virginia. And they wanted to break. Anyway, that's been overthrown, too. That's a factor. They were counting on this stuff. Now, how is it, you know, with 5 months now to go before the midterm elections, you have a new Marquette Law School national survey finding the congressional vote has tightened substantially from April, when 48% of registered voters backed Democratic candidates and 44% supported Republicans. Now, the April survey also showed a large Democratic advantage among likely voters, 53-43. However, the political landscape is changing. It has shifted. Now, among registered voters, where Democrats had a 10-point lead, 46% say they would vote for Democrats, 45% for Republicans, 7% saying they would vote for neither. Now, what has happened? I'll tell you the main thing that I think, the main factor I think that's happened here, and what is happening before your very eyes, we're watching it unfold in real time, is Democrats have been taken over, and as the public learns more about the likes of Graham Plattner and James Tallarico, the more they see Mom Donnie in action. If you have a beehive and you're a landlord, we're going to take your apartment building, and the city will take it over and own it. He doesn't mention anything about paying for it. That's a separate issue. Kathy Hochul, you know, all these bizarre gender changes. I couldn't even keep up with it if I wanted to. You know, Tallarico, six different genders. God is non-binary. Welcome Matt at the border. And every other. And God is not a Christian. Well, God so loved the world that he sent his only begotten son. So whoever believeth in him believes in everlasting life. Six genders. Forget about that Lord's Prayer thing that you grew up reciting in school and maybe pray with every day. I hope you do. I think it's the most powerful prayer there is, the Our Father prayer, the Lord's Prayer. And it starts, Our Father who art in heaven. All right, pretty simple stuff. But I guess it's our non-binary, six genders who aren't, I mean, this is nuts. And the more people, every Democrat now is twisting into pretzels. The more we learn about these lunatics, the more people have are becoming aware, okay, this is not normal. This is bizarre. These are strange times we're living in. And I'm not going to stop because now, you know, if you notice Chuck Schumer five times yesterday, Linda, we have this cut. Five separate freaking times was asked about Graham Plattner.
4: Five times. Graham Plattner, are you satisfied with the explanations he's given for the controversies his campaign has faced right now? Are you concerned about what he
17: I met with Graham Plattner today. We're going to beat Susan Collins and take back the Senate.
4: Are you?
18: So you're saying that Dan Mills, your preferred candidate, has been rattled that she should get back in. You're standing behind Graham Plattner, be clear here.
17: We're going to beat Susan Collins and take back the Senate. Yes.
18: But sure, does Democrats take behind Graham Plattner? Does that hurt the credibility in attacking Ken Paxton?
17: We're going to take that. We're going to beat Susan Collins and take back the Senate. Any other subject you got? Any other subject? Yes. Yes. You're right there.
19: Do you believe that Janet Mills should unsuspend her campaign?
17: We're going to beat Susan Collins and take back the Senate. Last one.
18: You have not said if you're still endorsing Graham Plattner.
17: Are you still supporting Graham Plattner? As I said, I endorsed Graham Plattner. We're going to take back, we're going to beat Susan Collins and take back the Senate.
16: We're going to beat Susan Collins and take back the Senate. No, I don't think so. Nate Silver even pointed out, although he's not my favorite pollster, to be blunt, but he pointed out that, if their internal polling has them up by four, usually internal polling favors the person that's polling by about 4 points consistently. And I think this campaign's going down. What they're really hoping will happen is Graham Plattner's going to win next, I think it's next Tuesday. He's going to win the Democratic primary. And then he will have till the 26th, I believe, to get out in an obscure Maine law that would allow the party to replace the candidate that won the primary with their candidate of choice. In other words, an old Biden-Harris switcheroo where the voters be damned and they will have a chosen candidate that they will put in instead. Now, here's the problem. They have a big problem here. And it's not just Plattner. It's the entire Democratic Party is radicalized. The problem specifically with Plattner is that, you know, why wasn't the Nazi tattoo enough? What about what we learned this week that on a Reddit post that this guy talked about how much he loved Nazi Germany helmets, Nazi gear? How is it he had the Nazi tattoo for nearly 20 years, nearly two decades, and only decided to get rid of it? I didn't know what it was. I had no idea. I didn't know. Well, you know what a Nazi helmet looks like, and you think they're really cool. That's what he's, you know, something to the effect that he said. Put aside the Wall Street Journal, New York Times. This is all coming from Democrats, by the way. This is not a Republican hit job, in spite of what the media would want you to believe. It's just simply not. But Plattner and his wife describe messages, you know, that he was apparently very, very descriptive. Let's put it that way. Okay, put that aside for a second. Is that as bad as, you know, wishing a brave soldier who did, what, 4 or 5 tours of duty dead? I mean, pretty sick stuff. Blaming sexual assault victims, suggesting that women take responsibility, avoid getting effed up on alcohol and act like an adult, downplaying military sexual assault reporting challenges. He's a self-avowed communist. He's referred to cops as bastards. You know, never mind the other slurs about, you know, on gay and lesbian issues and everything in between. Anyway, he inked this Nazi tattoo in 2007. I mean, it's not like it's an old issue, but he only got rid of it for political expediency. Here's where it gets very, very entertaining. And we'll actually do this later in the program. We have Chris Hahn of The Chris Hahn Show and Doug Schoen, Democratic pollster, both Democrats. And I'm going to bet Chris Hahn is going to duck and dodge and weave. And Chris Hahn of The Chris Hahn Show is not going to want to answer. He used to work for Chuck Schumer, and I think Chuck is a moral coward. And you ask yourself, why Chuck Schumer five times, we're going to defeat Susan Collins and we're going to take back control of the Senate? Because you cannot, if this was any Republican with a Nazi tattoo, this is the party, their closing message in 24 and their message about ICE and law enforcement. What is the mantra? You know, Nazi, fascist, racist, Gestapo, wash, rinse, repeat. Now, they've got a real candidate with a real Nazi tattoo. Only got rid of it because he decided to run for the Senate. And they won't condemn him. Now, I mentioned Ed Markey, Senator, Massachusetts. He's finding himself in the same position as every other Democrat. Looks like he's going to be their nominee. And they care more about his socialism, his radicalism, that they're going to forego. They're just going to ignore all of these controversies surrounding this lunatic. If you want to know why the generic ballot is shifting, this is part of the reason. People are smart. Americans are smart. They're getting hip to the fact. And if you listen to this program or programs like it, or watch Hannity, the TV show, watch our podcast, you're ahead of the curve. Understand that. And they're just catching up because people are busy. I'm not blaming people. I wish everybody would listen to the show. So this is Ed Markey being asked about Graham Platner. Listen to this.
1: I also want to ask you about embattled Maine Senate candidate Graham Platner. Two sources tell MS Now he is in D.C. today to meet with Senate Democrats. It comes amid this new controversy, the reports that he sent sexually explicit messages to multiple women while he was married, and he's still married. Are you planning to meet with him today, and do you support his campaign at this point?
20: Yeah, I don't have any plans today, but I do know that he is campaigning on health care costs, on food costs, on gasoline costs, on the impact that Trump economic policies are having upon the lives of people who live in Maine. And that is the issue which American voters, Maine voters, are going to want to have the focus on for the rest of this year. And he is putting those issues front and center for the voters to see every single day.
16: Now, if you listen to Democrats, let me tell you, and why are the Democrats dumping all this information on Platner? And that is my hypothesis. That's my theory. Can I prove it? Nah, not 100%. Does it make complete sense? Yes, it does. They did the same thing with Mr. Fang Swalwell. He was getting too close to getting the nomination. They all knew for a long time he had these issues. And so they decided he'd be a liability, and they went in for the political, you know, takeout shot, and, you know, meaning get him off the ballot. And they're doing the same thing with Platner. And Maine has a provision that if he voluntarily gets off the ballot within 2 weeks after the primary election, if assuming he wins, they can then, the Democratic Party of Maine, replace him with the candidate of their choice. Janet Mills now reminding people, I'm still on the ballot, by the way, even though I bailed out of the race. So it is what it is. Then they got a James Tallarico problem, who refers to his female neighbors as neighbors with uteruses. Okay, very bizarre. This is the guy that says modern science recognizes that there are more than two biological sexes. There are six. I think I'm going to have to offer a prize to the caller around this great country. We've been putting out the call for days. If you know what the other four are, please call the program. I don't know what they are, and I'm not being cute. I have no earthly idea what the other four sexes are. You know, or God is non-binary. I mean, he's sticking to that. If you're a Christian, I'm a Christian. I believe in the Bible. I'm a Bible-believing Christian. I try to be a good Christian. Nobody's perfect. All have sinned and fallen short. So I'm not preaching. I'm not proselytizing. However, the Lord's Prayer it does start with our Father. Not our father, not our mother, not a he or a she, or non-binary. It didn't start that way. This is a guy that supports, has no problem with men and women's sports, said, you know, all of this. God is non-binary. He wants a welcome mat at the border. A neighbor that's a female is viewed as a neighbor with a uterus. I mean, just one bizarre position after another. And now he's trying to back off all these. No, I didn't really mean it. It's being taken out of context. We've been playing them for you over and over again. I won't do it now. He wants to run a vegan campaign. There's going to be a vegan campaign in Texas. In Texas, a border state. Yeah, we're going to put out the welcome mat on the border. People of Texas don't want this. And a vegan state. How many ranchers in every Texan I know loves meat? I love meat. So anyway, it's not exaggerated. It's real. So here's the party. Mamdani, Plattner, Tallarico, the squad, AOC and company, Grandpa Bernie, Pocahontas, Chuckie Schumer, and Hakeem Jeffries, leaders in name only, are scared to death. They don't want to alienate that crazy base. You know, America doesn't stand for 250 years as the beacon of hope, the light of the world, without the brave men and women that put their lives on the line to defend it. We are in a we have a debt of gratitude for all of them. 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
0: Now from the WHIO News Center, here are the three big things you need to know. A man who pleaded guilty to being drunk when he hit and dragged a little girl in Dayton gets 7 years in prison. A passenger jumps into the driver's seat and drives away from deputies during a traffic stop in Greene County. In our current top local story, a semi-truck fire has all southbound lanes on I-75 near Piqua closed.
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15: Yeah, that truck fire that Ron Otto was just talking about has traffic backed up to almost to Sydney, actually. So you want to avoid this delay. Looks like it's about maybe 45 minutes going on an hour right now. And take 29, go east, take that over to 235 and go south to avoid this delay. Watch for lane closures northbound 75 near State Route 571 in Tip City with a crash. Delays there of about 14 minutes between mile marker 76 and 80. Northbound 75 at Dryden Road, mile marker 50. Moraine cops on the scene of a crash. About a 10 to 14 minute delay there. And State Route 741 is closed in both directions with a crash. This at Shaker Drive. Use an alternate route. I'm Willa Harris, WHIO Triple Team Traffic.
0: Now here's the Miami Valley's most accurate and dependable forecast.
13: For the rest of your Thursday afternoon, mostly sunny, low humidity out there with a light breeze and a high of 82 degrees. Into tonight, we are partly cloudy and still dry for the time being. Overnight lows falling back into the lower 60s. I'm Storm Center 7 meteorologist Nick Dunn for Dayton's Severe Weather Station, 1290 and 95.7 WHIO.
0: Latest scan of the live Doppler 7 radar. All clear, sunny around the Miami Valley right now. A little bit of a breeze there, and 81 in Xenia and 84 degrees in downtown Dayton at 355. These stories and more coming up. Our next scheduled newscast is at 4 o'clock. I'm Ron Otto, WHIO continuing news.
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0: First shopping carts are introduced at Humpty Dumpty grocery stores in Oklahoma City. And June 6, 1944, D-Day, the Allies invade Normandy during World War II.
2: This is Robert St. John in the NBC newsroom in New York. Ladies and gentlemen, we may be approaching a fateful hour. All night long, bulletins have been pouring in from Berlin claiming that D-Day is here, claiming that the invasion of Western Europe has begun.
0: For This Week in History, I'm Ron Otto.
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3: Nation's debt is about to hit $40 trillion. The number is so large that for most of us, we can't even get our minds around it. And we're busy with our own lives. But why is this something that I really get upset about? Because every dollar of this debt has to be serviced, meaning interest has to be paid on it. And eventually, at some point, we're going to have to pay back the debt the country has. And that means for you and me, less we can get with our tax dollars from government. And potentially at some point, if there's a shock in the marketplace, we're going to have to pay more tax just to deal with this debt. Pretty much every state in the country runs on a balanced budget.

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3: Live from the WHIO News Center, this is Miami Valley's News at 4. Our top local story, a semi-truck fire has southbound I-75 closed in Miami County.
4: Staying dry through tonight, but then heat builds in on Friday, storms this weekend. I'm Chief Meteorologist Austin Chaney. My forecast is coming up.
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6: This is a WHIO Red Alert traffic update.
7: Well, the issue with that semi-fire, it is south of Piqua, but the backup extends all the way north to about mile marker 86. So actually what you want to do as an alternate is exit Route 29 east at Sydney. Take that over to 235 south. This is going to avoid about a 45-minute to possibly in excess of an hour delay. Also, watch for lane closures northbound 75 near State Route 570. 71 and Tip. There's a crash, delays of about 14 minutes between mile marker 76 and 80. Northbound 75 at Dryden Road, mile marker 50. Cops on the scene with about a 10 to 14 minute delay and a crash there as well. I'm Will Harris, WHIO Triple Team Traffic.
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3: It is our top local story to Miami County. You're hearing updates from Will this afternoon. I-75 southbound closed south of Piqua for a big semi-truck fire. Here's what we know now. First responders were called a little after 2:30. No injuries were reported here. There's no word yet on what caused the fire. We have a picture of the scene at WHIO.com, and we will continue to keep you up to date on the latest information there. WHIO News Time is 4:01. It's 84 degrees in Dayton. A man accused of jumping into the driver's seat and taking off from a traffic stop in Greene County is facing charges.
9: This starting on U.S. 35 near Stringtown Road around 10 Wednesday night. Cops say the passenger, Reznor Edwards, took over the wheel, leading to a chase that ended on Kenton Street in Springfield. Edwards is now behind bars, found to have 4 active warrants.
3: That's WHIO's Sierra Lawson reporting. Man who admitted to being drunk when he hit a girl with his car in Dayton in 2024 is sentenced today. Jeffrey Atkinson pled guilty to multiple counts in connection with hitting Ashley Escalante, who was 9 at the time, dragging her about a half mile with his car. Ashley lost her leg and had to relearn how to walk. Atkinson will spend at least the next 7 years in prison. An air quality alert in effect for Clark, Dark, Green, Miami, Montgomery, Preble, and Shelby counties today.
10: An air quality alert continues for just about the entire Miami Valley here through midnight tonight. The big concern, a stagnant air mass with not a whole lot of wind to mix up the atmosphere. So that means we have some higher levels of ground level ozone in place.
3: As Storm Center 7 meteorologist Nick Dunn.
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11: Today, beginning at 5, News Center 7's John Bedell is doing an update on Fuyao. Congress wants to know what's going on after federal agents raided the company 2 years ago, alleging many of its jobs went to workers who were in the country illegally. The I-Team's reporting is mentioned in a new congressional letter demanding answers from the DOJ about search warrant raids in the Miami Valley. Valley. And it's beautiful out there today. That's going to continue into tomorrow. And there's a big event you might have

0: heard if you're from the Miami Valley or have been here for a while. It's called the Troy Strawberry Festival. And the Strawberry Jam, well, that's tomorrow. You'll want to know more about the forecast. We'll see you at 5.
1: 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The Storm Center 7 forecast is next.
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1: 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Now with the Miami Valley's most accurate and dependable forecast, your Storm Center 7 Chief Meteorologist Austin Chaney.
12: Through tonight, expecting a mostly clear sky, low temperature of 60 degrees. Friday looks warm and breezy, high of 84, mostly sunny skies. For Saturday, partly cloudy with a chance of showers and thunderstorms. A few of the storms could be strong during the afternoon, high of 83. For Sunday, isolated thunderstorms possible, partly cloudy, high 84. Into Monday, just a stray shower or thunderstorm, partly cloudy, high 83. For Tuesday, more showers and storms possible with highs in the mid-80s. I'm Chief Meteorologist Austin Chaney for Dayton Severe Weather Station 1290 and 95.7 WHIO.
1: The latest scan of the live Doppler 7 radar is clear and sunny this afternoon and warm today. 80 in Miamisburg at 84 in downtown Dayton at 407.
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14: Well, a fire in a big rig has closed all lanes on southbound 75 south of Piqua. Now, the lane closures on 75 south are causing delays of probably about an hour, and it starts at about mile marker 86, well north of the accident. You would want to exit Route 29 east in Sydney to south 235 to avoid some long delays. Also, lane closures northbound 75 near State Route 571 in Tipp City with a crash. Delays of about 14 minutes between mile markers 76 and 80. Northbound 75 downtown near Dryden Road, mile marker 50 in Moraine has cops on the scene of a crash. There's about a 16 to 20 minute delay there as well. I'm Will Harris, WHIO Triple Team Traffic.
1: 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At the White House, President Trump rolling out a new initiative for coal plants, and he's now taking questions from the media. 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
4: And I really do, while we're here, I hope the media looks at this election that's taking place in California, where they think it'll take 7 or 8 days to count the votes. Can you believe this?
11: Sure.
4: I mean, they spend all that money on the machines, the big voting machines. They think it's going to be 7 or 8 days before we know who won the election. But the numbers are looking strange because without any vote counting, the numbers dropped very precipitously for two Republicans that are doing well, that had been doing well. And I hope you're all watching it because I'm watching it very closely.
15: President, are you worried that China is funding an anti-data center movement here?
4: No, I'm not worried about it. We had a great meeting with China. And, you know, they do things to us and we do things to them. I say it all the time. They say, are you worried about China tapping your phones? I said, well, you know, they're worried about the same thing. No, we're very highly sophisticated. We've become very highly sophisticated. We had 4 years. I rebuilt the military. We had a military that was not good, and we rebuilt it. And I didn't know I'd use it quite as much, but we used it. Ukraine has been given a tremendous amount of our military. Without our military and our equipment, Ukraine wouldn't be alive to fight today. You know, I mean, just in terms of the question. We gave them hundreds of billions of dollars worth of equipment. And the best equipment, and we make the best equipment anywhere in the world, but they wouldn't have lasted 1 or 2 days. They wouldn't have been able to do it. Remember the anti-tank missiles. Remember that, right? When the tanks got stuck in the mud, and then they went around and boom, boom, boom, boom, and those were given by yours truly. They said Obama gave sheets and Trump gave. The anti-tank is one of the most devastating weapons, but you check that out. But we have the greatest military. We have the greatest military equipment anybody's ever seen before. Look at Venezuela. We went in there. It was over after about 48 minutes. And, you know, they have a strong military, different kind of a military, but a lot of soldiers. And you look at Iran, where we essentially wiped out their military. Now, there's some missiles left, but very few compared to what they had.
15: And speaking of our military and Iran, I wanted to ask you about this report that you would only restart the conflict with Iran if they killed U.S. troops. Is that your red line for ending the ceasefire?
4: If they killed?
15: U.S. troops.
4: What does that mean?
15: That you would restart the war with Iran if they killed U.S. troops.
4: Well, it would be a good reason. I'll be honest with you. Yeah, if they killed U.S. troops, I think I would do that very quickly. Yeah, that's a very interesting question.
16: You responded to the vote in the House yesterday on the War Powers Resolution. Also, we've seen Hezbollah reject the U.S. brokered peace in Lebanon. You said that negotiations are in final stages, but Iran's saying they're stalled.
4: You want to reject me? They didn't reject that. And they're looking. I think Hezbollah, I will tell you, they called us and they said, how about stopping? And I think you're going to see things happen over there. That's been like a little bit of a different world, but it's interconnected with Iran. And it would be really nice if Lebanon could have some peace. Lebanon's been under attack for so many years and always like an underdog. And it would be really nice if it could end. And I spoke to Bibi Netanyahu about that. And I speak to them about it. And I actually spoke to Hezbollah about it. And I think progress is made. That's been going on for a long time. You know, when you look at that for years and years, 48 years I say, well, let's get this settled. How long has it been going on? 48 years. I said, that's a long time. Not that easy, but go ahead.
16: As we get closer to the midterms, are you starting to factor in domestic reaction to this in your handling of this? Or are you...
4: I just do what's right.
16: Indefinitely?
4: No, I mean, look, it was like...
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14: Got a massive semi-fire in Miami County, closing all the lanes on southbound 75 just south of Piqua near the rest area. Delays are upwards of close to an hour right now, and the delays extend far north of the accident at about mile marker 86. So you want to avoid this delay by taking exit Route 29 east in Sydney. Take that over to 235 south to avoid this long delay. I'm Will Harris, WHIO Triple Team Traffic.
11: Well, Venezuelan oil exports today are three times higher than they were right before we went in. So it has been a meaningful incremental supply of oil to the world. And one of the reasons we're solving a 47-year-old problem of Iran's race for nuclear weapons and oil prices in the U.S., we wish they were lower. But gasoline prices in the U.S. are, you know, a little over $4. They're $10 in Europe. They're higher in Asia. They're very high in California. The bigger threat to energy prices in the United States is Democratic green energy policies. They have driven up energy prices far more than a conflict in Iran. And the conflict in Iran will come to an end. We hope that crazy green energy drive up energy prices policy, the Democrats at federal and state levels, we hope that comes to an end too.
4: And remember this, with, if you want to call it a war or if you want to call it a military operation, you cannot let Iran have a nuclear weapon. And everybody agrees to that, no matter, almost everybody. But wait a minute. Our gasoline prices are lower than they were with Biden without that. And he would have let them have, in fact, he inspired them to have, frankly, a nuclear weapon, him and Obama. Obama picked the wrong country, you know that. And the Obama deal, I terminated that, or they would have had a nuclear weapon. That was a road to a nuclear weapon. Our deal, if we make that deal, and it's going well, but who knows? If we make that deal, it's the exact opposite. They will not have, they will never have a nuclear weapon.
16: It sounds like you're in it for as long as it takes.
4: I'm not going to let them have a nuclear weapon, no. With Obama, it was a road, you know that, it was a road to a nuclear weapon. That was a short-term agreement. And at the end of which, they would have a nuclear weapon. So they would have had it 4 years ago. Then we attacked with this beautiful plane right here, the B-2 bomber. We attacked 10 months ago. We attacked their nuclear sites, and they were obliterated. It turned out that, you know, CNN was wrong. They said, well, maybe they weren't hit that hard. They were hit so hard, nobody knows if you can even get it out. But the only ones that have the capability of getting out is us in China. We're the only ones with that kind of equipment that's powerful enough to go down that deep into a mountain. But that mountain crushed it. That mountain literally collapsed on top of it. Those pilots did one hell of a job. And now the atomic energy, as you know, has backed us up on that. They think it's a very, very hard thing to get it. But we'll get it anyway. But we're the only one, and China. I believe China, too. But we're the only two that have the capability.
17: President Biden is out promoting a new book this week. When you met with Joe Biden, President Joe Biden, right here in the Oval Office on November the 13th of 2024, could you detect any cognitive decline in President Biden at that time?
4: No, not really. I mean, he was the same guy I've been watching for a long time. I mean, you could go back 40 years. I watched him 40 years ago, 30 years ago. He's never the sharpest guy. You do know that, right? It wasn't like he was sharp as a tack. But no, it was the same guy. They actually invited me here before the election, which was strange. You know, we went here before, but then I met also, as you know, we did the ritual. And I mean, he was fine as far as I was concerned. I don't know, something happened to him during the debate. It could have been me. You know, I thought I had a very good debate. Nobody ever says that. They say that Biden did badly. What about me? Did I do well? You know, there's a reason he did badly. So the question is, did he do badly because he choked or because he didn't have it? But he didn't have a good, I would say this, he did not have a good night.
17: But during that time period, you met with him for about 2 hours.
4: He spoke softly, very softly. And as we started to speak, I mentioned this to people. He spoke very, very softly, very low, very low. And as we talked, we got along really well. And I thought he was fine. When I say fine, I mean, was he like talking to Doug Burgum? Was he like talking to Chris? Was he like talking to any of these monsters up here, all these tremendous politicians and environmental geniuses? Was he like talking to Andy Barr? No. He was fine.
16: I have a question about Hunter Biden. He's on social media now, and he has suggested, maybe joking, I don't know, that he could run for president in 2028. How would he do, Hunter Biden, in a 2028 Democratic primary?
4: Well, you would think that, you know, past has something to do with winning an election, and I would say his past is not the greatest. Where's Hunter? Remember my Where's Hunter? It became the number one shirt anywhere in the world for about 3 weeks. I'm not going to say bad. I'm sure, you know, hey, if the guy from Maine can do well, I guess Hunter could do well, too, because the guy from Maine is a basket case. And I would say worse than him is the one from Texas that looks like Alfred E. Newman. I would say that if he can do well, maybe Hunter can do well. I'm not sure. It'll be pretty close as far as I'm concerned.
16: And I've got a question about the nuclear dust. So the bombers go in, they entomb a lot of this enriched uranium.
4: Yeah.
16: At this point, do you need a deal with Iran to go get it? Or have you thought about just a covert, daring, send in the SEALs, send in the Rangers?
4: But I didn't want to be Jimmy Carter, you know? I didn't feel like being Jimmy Carter. So
16: that's all.
4: We did. Well, we thought about it right at the very beginning, before you saw, before we did what we did, before we destroyed their entire military. We thought about it, and I didn't want to be in a position where you had, to get there. It's not like Venezuela. Like, you go in, you're there for a matter of minutes, and you're out, and everybody's waving goodbye as you take off, and you've brought the cargo back. This is different. You'd have to be there for 2 weeks. You'd need massive equipment. You'd have to airlift the equipment in. You know, you're in a war zone. And there was a time at the very beginning when we thought about doing that, because they would have not been watching, but they would have found out. I mean, during a period of a week to 2 weeks, you know, you would have had a major construction operation, because that plane, and more importantly, those people that operate those planes, including the mechanics, you know, that flew for 37 hours round trip. Think of that. And the tankers that refilled them four times. And what an operation it was. Amazing. And but we would have been, Peter, we would have been there for a period of from a week to 2 weeks. We would have gotten it. But I said, I don't like the idea of that. All of a sudden, they, you know, pinpoint. They still had missiles left. That means they would pinpoint you and just keep lobbing them in until one gets through. And people would have gotten killed. So I didn't like it. We could get it right now. I don't think they could stop us if we wanted, but there's no reason to. It's entombed. You use a good word. It's entombed. We also have cameras on it through Space Force. We have very powerful cameras. Every door, there's a door. You know where the doors go? They go to bad places. But every single place on those mountains is three, basically three. Because we also hit it with tomahawks after. You know what I mean?
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14: Southbound 75, all lanes are closed in Miami County. At this, just south of Piqua, near the rest area. Now, the backup continues well north of that to about mile marker 88. And we're close to an hour of a delay. So to avoid that, exit Route 29, go east in Sydney. Take South 235 to avoid that delay. More updates as we get them. I'm Will Harris, WHIO Triple Team Traffic.
4: I'd be respectful.
16: Do you think because Epic Fury killed his dad and his wife and his kid, that he's got hard feelings and wouldn't want to meet?
4: I would say I'm not his favorite person. But with that being said, he's probably a professional. I don't know. He's probably a professional. In some circles, he has a very good reputation, actually. You know, sometimes some people say bad, but a lot of people say bad about me. It's totally false, of course.
16: Mr. President,
18: On jobs, tomorrow the jobs report will be released. While the unemployment rate has been steady at 4.3%, the black unemployment rate has been 7.3%. When you ran for president, you courted black voters and talked about what you described as black jobs. How do you describe why this disparity is happening? What can you do to close that?
4: Well, we're doing very well with the black jobs, African-American jobs. We're doing, well, I saw some numbers that we're doing really well. But where we're really going to do well is when all these plants are open. You know, we're building many car plants. We're bringing cars back from Germany. We're bringing, you know, we lost the car industry years ago. 54% of the industry went to Germany, Japan, Canada, Mexico. It's all coming back. It's amazing. And where your black worker is really going to do well is when those factories open. So I think they're going to be great. We've been doing very well. It's been a big focus for me. Yeah, please.
15: Yeah, thank you, Mr. President. On today's announcement, how do you ensure the estimated cost savings are passed on to the consumers and not held by the company? And then on Iran, what specific progress has been made today in talks with them, and where are the sticking points still?
4: So we're really lowering costs. You know, when I came into this job, we had the highest inflation in the history of our country, 48 years, they say, but I think the history of our country, whether it's 48 years or more. But we had tremendous inflation with Biden, during the Biden. They had the highest, they had one of the highest ever. And I inherited that. The costs were very, very high. And at my first news conference, Peter and others were screaming at me about eggs. Remember, Peter? Eggs. What about eggs? Maybe it wasn't you, but I wanted to inject Peter into it. But he was screaming to me about eggs. And I said, what? Tell me about eggs. This is 2 days in. They said eggs had quadrupled. I said, well, they didn't quadruple under me. And they didn't want me to order eggs for the Easter egg hunt that was going to take place in a few months, right? And I said, nope, we're not going to. They wanted me to order plastic eggs. And I said, nope. And we got eggs down to lower than what it was long prior to when I took over. And eggs today are about 15% lower. What we had is a bunch of con artists, the Democrats. And what they did is they said they left. They gave the highest prices that we've ever had for all products, groceries, everything. And they started saying affordability. They'd say this is about affordability. It's a con job. I inherited their high prices. We brought those prices way down. And when the and if you go back 3 months ago, if you go back before the war started, think of it, 3 months. So with Vietnam, we were there for 19 years. With Iraq, it was about 9 years. With another one, it was about 12 years. And with another one, we had all these wars that lasted for 9, 10, 12, 19 years for Vietnam. Think of it. And they said, you're in there for 3 months. This is a terrible thing. Hundreds of thousands of soldiers have been killed in these other wars. We lost not one soldier in Venezuela. We didn't lose one soldier. And we lost a total of 13, which is 13 too many. But when you look at hundreds of thousands of soldiers were killed in these various wars, they lasted many, many years. We're in there for a few months, and what we've done is amazing. They won't have a nuclear weapon. And we did, it was tough because we just got, Doug and everybody came in to see me, we just got the best numbers. Well, today, again, the New York Stock Exchange and every other exchange just hit a new all-time high. That's 73 days out of my short term, we've hit brand new highs. Every 401k is setting records. A 401k, a lot of people have, you probably all have 401ks. Look at your 401k. You're happy about your 401k? You know, the nice reporters are smiling at me, and the stupid reporters are like that. But their 401ks are setting records. They should be happy. They shouldn't be angry. They should be very happy. But 401ks are setting records. They've never had anything like it. So, you know, we've done a good job. As far as Iran's concerned, you're going to find out what the deal is. But the main parts of the deal is they can't have a nuclear weapon. The strait will open immediately. You know, it's going to open immediately. And we've largely swept for mines. We have the most sophisticated minesweepers. They're underwater minesweepers. I actually said to somebody, one of the generals, why underwater? Is it because usually it's hostile. You know, when you're looking for mines, typically it's not in a good neighborhood, right? So underwater made a lot of sense when it didn't take long to figure that one out. So I think we're doing very well, but we're going to see if we're going to win one way or the other. We're going to win on paper. or we're going to win military. One way or the other, it's going to be militarily or on paper.
19: Mr. President, how critical is energy dominance, whether it be coal, whether it be LNG, whether it be oil, to national security?
4: Without it, you can't win. As an example, AI is a big deal. Whether we like it, not like it, it's going to be amazing in many ways. It's going to be, I think, for medical, it'll be amazing. But without massive amounts of energy, you can't even play the game. And we're leading China by a lot in AI. I was talking to President Xi about it. But if we didn't do, Lee Zeldin's done so great because, number one, fast approvals from professionals. You know, you'd have the best firms in the world submitting papers to them. And we didn't keep them waiting for 10 years and then vote against them after 10 years. That was, guys would file with the environmental for a plant of some kind. After 15 years, they would be rejected. It was terrible. Now we have great professionals there, and we only accept plans from great professionals, but we give them fast turnaround. And it's been really amazing. I think the biggest thing we've done, Lee, is we let these geniuses with all this money build their own electric plant. We don't take it from our grid. We let them build their own plant. They become a utility. So they're building a plant, and at the same time, they're building electricity. Because if we didn't do that, you couldn't have anything. You couldn't have. And we're letting that happen, too, with car plants and other plants. If they want to build their own electric. But with the AI, you know, you hear so much about it. But one of the biggest things, they build their own. And then excess energy that they create will go back into the grid. Yeah, please.
20: Mr. President, Secretary Rubio was in Delhi last week. He delivered a letter from you to Prime Minister Modi. And so you also addressed people of India through your favorite ambassador, Sergio Gore.
4: Right.
20: Yeah. Both of them have said the trade deal is around the corner. Where do you stand on the trade deal?
4: Well, we have it. And, you know, look, India for years has, and I don't blame them, I blame us because we had stupid people here. India for years really took advantage of the United States. You know that. Are you from India by any chance? Huh? I thought you were from Germany.
20: I'm from India.
4: I'm only kidding. You're central casting, okay? And that's a very good thing. India for years took advantage of this country. They charged us tremendous tariffs and they paid nothing. They wouldn't let Harley, as an example, in the past, they wouldn't let Harley Davidson sell its motor. They would charge 200% tariff. So Harley Davidson was precluded. They ended up going to India and building their own plants, which is unfortunate that happened, but it happens. That was before me. But they charged tremendous amounts of tariffs to our company, and we didn't charge them anything. You know, they sold motorbikes here too. You know what we charged them? Nothing. And now it's the exact reverse. And we're making a lot of money with India. But we'll get to a deal, because I like, you know, I like your prime minister a lot. He's a good friend of mine. Get along great. And we're going to make a deal. We have a very good relationship.
21: Mr. President, on Cuba, are your sanctions on Cuba meant to accelerate its collapse?
4: No. We just want them to be a nicely run country that can feed its people. Look, it's a failed nation. Without Venezuela, you know, Venezuela, because it has such wealth in the ground, mostly in the ground. But Venezuela took care of them for years, and they took care of Venezuela. They were like the bodyguards. When we went in and burst into their country, the Venezuelans were guarding Maduro and everybody else. It was mostly, I mean, the soldiers were, in that case, we had a lot of Cubans were guarding. The Cubans were the guards, and they're good soldiers. But the country is starving, and it's got no energy, it's got no oil, it's got no money, it's got nothing. It's got a beautiful piece of land. You could have beautiful resorts, doesn't have oil, but Venezuela was giving them the money to survive. And now, you know, the money is, I guess you could say, is coming to us and is going to Venezuela. Venezuela's been an amazing thing because we've paid.
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14: Still no movement in southbound 75 in Miami County. It's been at a stop for over an hour right now. This is in the area of the rest area due to a semi-truck just south of Piqua. But the backups extend far north of that, around mile marker 86. So I would exit mile marker 82 in Sydney, route 47 and 29 east. Take that over to south 235 to avoid delays. You can rejoin 75 South via 571 through Tip City. I'm Will Harris, WHIO Triple Team Traffic.
4: Unbelievable people. They're energetic. They're entrepreneurial. You know, some of the richest people in Miami are Cuban. They're unbelievable. And I'm going to take good care of them. I'm going to let them go back to their land. They want to be back with family. You know, they have a lot of family over there. They've been treated very badly by Cuba. But we're going to treat Cuba well, and we're going to let our people go back and let them invest in Cuba if they'd like. So we have some very good plans for Cuba. I think, you know, we have to get rid of the regime was very tough, very nasty. The difference is now they don't have money coming in. They had a lot of money coming in from Venezuela. They don't have any money coming. They had oil coming in. They had money coming in. But we're going to take care of Cuba.
0: Mr. President, sir. Mr. President.
4: And they, you know what? They want us to. The people want us there so bad.
0: Mr. President, sir. Last night, huge night for the city of New York. The Knicks won game one of the NBA Finals. There's been a lot of speculation. Have you decided whether or not you want to attend a game at Madison Square
4: Garden? Well, I've been a Knicks fan for a long time, and I'm also a Jim Dolan fan. He's a nice guy, okay? He's been a long time wanting to win, and he's a competitive guy, and he's got a team that's amazing. You know, I don't think they've lost a playoff game.
0: 12 straight wins.
4: Can you imagine that? And it was not looking good. I saw the beginning of the game, and it wasn't looking good. I missed the middle because I talked to generals all night long now, but I watched that end of the game and they were dominant, really amazing. And Wemby's a great player, he's going to be a great player, and he is already a great player. I say, how do you guard this guy? 7'5" and he's got a great shot, right? But they find a way to do it. They're really great. They're a great team, and I'm happy for Jim because Jim has really been fighting hard to, you know, produce such a team. So you never know. The answer is yes, he's invited me, I'm going.
0: Which I'll game be have there. You decided, sir?
4: Say it.
0: Game three, game four. Are you excited?
4: It could be Monday, yeah, Monday.
2: Mr. President, can you speak to New York?
4: Maybe I'll do both.
16: You mentioned your meeting with the automakers yesterday. Can you tell us a little bit about that, more about that in particular? Did you discuss trade, tariffs, USMCA?
4: We had a great meeting with the automakers. I mean, most of them were here. They were really talking about the fix-your-own-car kind of a thing, right? But they're doing very well since I'm in office because I got rid of a lot of environmental restrictions. And in fact, you might just tell them a little bit about that, Lee. We made it so much easier for them to build a car. They can build a less expensive car that's much better. And they were so choked up with environmental nonsense that in order to save 4 ounces of gasoline, you had to spend thousands and thousands of dollars. Lee, do you want to go into that point?
22: President Trump, we sent to Congress, three Biden EPA waivers to California that Congress passed, President Trump signed last year, getting rid of the electric vehicle mandate that a whole bunch of other states had signed on to. Just a couple of months ago, President Trump announced here at the White House the largest act of deregulation in the history of the United States, the repeal of the 2009 endangerment finding. All the greenhouse gas emission standards of light, medium, and heavy-duty vehicles were following the law, and what that means for cost of living, just on that act alone, $2,400 more affordable per vehicle for Americans. The victories come out every single day. President Trump gave us very clear guidance. He wanted us to act at Trump speed to get this done as fast as possible. And what you see now all across America is billions upon billions of investments all across this country with new factories being built. They believe in America. They're investing in America with the American jobs to come up with it. And by the way, consumer choice. We got rid of that climate participation trophy for that annoying start-stop feature in cars to make your car die at every stop site, sign and red light. The receipts, the wins, they keep coming, and we're just getting started.
16: Did they ask you for any tariff changes on auto?
4: No, they didn't do that. Look, they're making so much money now because, you know, I did something else that, I don't know, does it because we have no tax on tips and no tax on Social Security, no tax on overtime, right? 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That's turned out to be much bigger than anyone knew. If you look at the people, they're saving from $5,000 to $7,000, $8,000 even on average because of that. So it's been good. But I did something else that nobody talks about. If you buy a car and you borrow money, you're allowed to deduct the interest for income tax purposes. Never happened before. And deductions were always meant for rich people. They weren't meant for middle class people or other people wanting to buy a car. So now you're allowed to get a deduction of your interest payment. That's a tremendous thing. I mean, it's a but what's the key? Only if the car is made in America. Thank you very much, everybody.
7: This is a WHIO payroll payout alert. $1,000 coming up at 5 p.m.
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3: I'm Parker Testa with the University of Dayton Sports Update. The Dayton Flyers men's basketball non-conference schedule is beginning to take form. The first time Dayton will see the floor is October 17th, as the Notre Dame Fighting Irish will visit the UD Arena in an exhibition contest. John Rothstein of CBS is reporting Dayton's season opener will be November 2nd at home against NJIT. The Flyers are also set to host South Florida December 12th. It will be the first time the two teams have played each other since the San Juan shootout in the 1997-98 season. Dayton will also play road games at Florida State and at Liberty. The 2026-27 campaign will be Anthony Grant's 10th as Dayton's head coach. He returns two starters from last season's 25-12 team that went to the NIT quarterfinals, forward Amel Letong.
5: Letong for three. Good!
3: And forward Jayon Simon.
5: Simon, hard to the rim with a flush!
3: I'm Parker Testa on the home of the Flyers, WHIO.
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29: On them, and they would lose an election and lose their power. That's why you will never hear the moral coward Chuck Schumer or Hakeem Jeffries ever speak out about the lunacy of the people that really run their party. And I can add Grandpa Bernie and Pocahontas to the list.
30: Well, Plattner, I'm a veteran. Plattner's an embarrassment to us veterans.
29: You think? Yeah, I think so.
30: It's a hideous. And somebody needs to tell Bernie Sanders that he is the oligarchy, you know?
29: Well, I mean, I don't have a problem with successful people. But if you're going to go around the country and lecture, quote, the oligarchs or really the rich people, tax the rich, tax the rich, tax the rich, and then you run out of other people's money, but... And then fly there in your little, you know, precious private jet, which has a lot of carbon emissions that they've been telling us for decades is horrible. You're nothing but a class A hypocrite. You just are.
30: Absolutely.
29: You know,
30: but you,
29: and then defending, you know, the practice and keep doing it.
30: But these Democratic policies, I've asked people that are liberals and nobody's ever answered this. So next time you get a liberal on your show, this might be a question you want to ask. They've already traded the lives for other people to come to this country and possibly, and some of them do come to this country for just a better life. They're still criminals for crossing the border, of course, but that might be the only crime they've committed. You know what I mean? I'm sure
29: they're not Tom Homan's top priority. They're not Mark Wayne Mullen's top priority, but you know, by the very fact that you entered this country illegally, there's got to be consequences.
30: I agree with that. But it's even more than that. They've already traded the life of Jocelyn Nungary for these people to have a better life. So ask them, do they like that trade? Is that a good trade for them?
29: The trade. But remember, you're dealing with people that wouldn't stand for Lake and Riley's family or Jocelyn Nungary's family at the joint session speech when Donald Trump got into office his second time.
30: Both times. In both speeches, and they wouldn't stand.
29: Yeah.
30: I watched both.
29: All right, my friend. Yeah, it's horrible. How do you not stand for a family that lost a loved one? A beautiful 12-year-old girl, young nursing student. How do you not stand for them? Where is your soul? That's a soulless group of people to me. Anyway, Greg, I got to roll, man. Go Buckeyes. Appreciate you being with us. All right, quick break. Right back. More of your phone calls coming up. Toll free. Our number is 800-941-SEAN if you want to be a part of the program as we continue.
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4: Now from the WHIO News Center, here are the three big things you need to know. A man who pleaded guilty to being drunk when he hit and dragged a little girl in Dayton gets 7 years in prison. A Butler County man is accused of defrauding Medicaid of over $12 million. And our current top local story, a semi-truck fire causes a huge traffic backup on I-75 near Piqua.
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28: This is a WHIO Red Alert traffic update.
10: I-75 southbound continues to be closed for over a couple of hours at this point in the Miami County area, rest area. There was a semi-fire that has backed up traffic about 10 miles. Traffic delay starting at about mile marker 86. No movement as of yet. Alternate exit mile marker 92 in Sydney. That's route 47 and 29 East. Take that over to South 235. To avoid delays, you can rejoin 75 South via 571 through Tip City. Watch for lane closures. Northbound 75 near 571 in Tip, about a 10 to 15 minute delay. And eastbound 70, we have a crash at State Route 235 with the right lane blocked. I'm Will Harris, WHIO Triple Team Traffic.
4: Now here's the Miami Valley's most accurate and dependable forecast.
14: From this evening into tonight, we'll have a mostly clear sky. It's not going to be as cool overnight, low of 60 degrees. For Friday, mostly sunny, warm and breezy, high of 84. We'll see storms returning on Saturday. I'm Chief Meteorologist Austin Chaney for Dayton Severe Weather Station, 1290 and 95.7 WHIO.
4: The latest scan of the live Doppler 7 radar. It is clear, sunny out there and warm today. It's 83 in Englewood and 83 in downtown Dayton at 449. These stories and more coming up. Our next scheduled newscast is at 5 o'clock. I'm Ron Otto, WHIO Continuing News.
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29: to our busy phones. It's toll-free, 800-941-SHAWN, if you want to join us. Let's say hi to Jameson in Alabama. What's up, Jameson? How are you?
1: I'm doing great, sir. How are you?
29: I'm good. What's going on?
1: Listen, long-time listener. Been listening to your show since before 9/11. It's the first time I ever got through, so thank you. It's an honor to talk to you.
29: Well, the honor is all mine. Thank you. I appreciate it.
1: I want to talk to you about Iran, and I've got a message from your friend Rick Burgess.
29: I love Rick Burgess.
1: Yeah, he's...
29: What's the message from Rick?
1: Well, he says, he wants to do some more with you. You used to help out a little bit when they first started the Rick Burgess show, and he said he's going to be down in your area, and he wants to meet you for dinner, and unlike Speedy, he will pay.
29: Ooh, ouch, shot across the bow. No, we had, when did we have Rick on? It wasn't that long ago, Linda.
3: It wasn't that long ago at all.
29: No, we had him on the program. What? You know, when he was with Rick and Bubba, I mean, two of the funniest guys on radio. I thought, and they were so unique and different because they were funny as hell, irreverent as hell, but also conservative. And they talked about, you know, important issues like family, God, faith. And that show was a big hit.
1: Well,
29: and
1: people like me listen to you and people like Rick Burgess because your stories are our stories. You're so relatable. You know, I'm from Alabama, diehard Christian, you know, I've listened to all these other talking heads over the years, and I believe your values and my values are very similar. But that's why we listen to you every day, is because you're one of us, just like Rick.
29: Well, I feel like I am. I've told this story before, but I never got into radio to make money. As a matter of fact, the odds of me being successful were negligible. And, you know, when somebody paid, my first paid gig was in Alabama, in Huntsville, Alabama. Actually, Athens, Alabama is where the studio was. And I was making $19,000 a year, and I was the happiest kid in the world. I thought my life changed. I was doing what I loved. Never dreamed I'd be successful. Never. But I'm grateful to all of you because you made that happen.
1: Well, thank Jesus you are successful and you're having a great show. Now, the whole thing with Iran, I'm just a common guy. I'm one of the folks, as Mr. O'Reilly would say, right? Just one of the folks. I love Trump, voted for him 3 times. I would vote for him again if I could. I don't vote Democrat because of Bill Clinton and NAFTA. But this Iran thing is dragging out. Prices are too high. Gas is too high. It's really taking effect on my family and what we can and cannot do. And I know there's other families like that. And I'm calling from Deep Red, Alabama. And, you know, I'm hearing people chatter. This has got to stop. And I know that you talk to the president. Mm-hmm. I know you have sources. Is there any kind of end to this in the near future?
29: Yes. That's the short answer. How it ends, I don't know. When exactly it ends, I don't know. I understand the president's thinking. He's thinking if he can avoid pummeling this country into the Stone Age, he's going to try. He's going to bend over backwards for peace. And then there'll be a moment that he's had enough and he realizes it's impossible. That every day that passes, we're getting closer to that moment. I feel people's frustration. Nobody wants to pay more for gas than we have to. It sucks. It's awful. So it's a strain on a lot of people. But hopefully sooner than later. And I have a lot of faith in the president's decision making. And he was the only one that had the moral clarity to take these people on. Anyway, 800. Thank you for the call, Jameson. 800-941-SHAWN is our number. 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

0: Nobody likes to be told what to think. Our news is right down the middle. 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A lot of weird stuff happens around here overnight. Know what's going on every morning. 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
2: 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Our top local story, a massive traffic tie-up when a semi-truck goes up in smoke on I-75.
3: Staying dry through tonight, but then heat builds in on Friday. Storms this weekend. I'm Chief Meteorologist Austin Chaney. My forecast is coming up.
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5: Lane closures continue southbound 75. Beyond Miami County rest area, the long delays of 45 minutes to an hour. A backup of about 10 miles with that semi-fire. Traffic delays starting at mile marker 86. You can avoid this by exiting at mile marker 92 in Sydney, Route 47 and 29 East. Take that over to 235 South. To avoid delays, you can rejoin 75 South via 571 through Tip City. Watch for lane closures northbound 75 near 571 in Tip City. About a 10-minute delay there between mile markers 76 and 80. A crash on eastbound 70, State Route 235. A crash with the right lane blocked and northbound 75 just before 35. Report of a crash. Slow traffic about 2 miles. I'm Will Harris, WHIO Triple Team Traffic.
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2: It is our top local story to Miami County. You're hearing the updates from Will. I-75 southbound closed south of Piqua for a big semi-truck fire. Here's what we know this hour. First responders were called a little after 2:30 near Princeton Road. We're hearing that semi was hauling hay. No injuries were reported. No word yet on what set off the fire. You see a picture of the scene at WHIO.com, and we will keep you posted on the latest what's going on out there right here on WHIO. WHIO News Time is 5:02. It's 83 degrees in Dayton. This is a WHIO breaking news alert. A local library system has let go of its leader. Trustees voted unanimously to release Jeffrey Trezak as executive director of the Dayton Metro Library. The board gave no reason for the change. Rachel Gutt has been named interim executive director. The board of trustees will start the process of finding a permanent director. The man who hit and dragged a 9-year-old girl about a mile or about a half mile is headed to prison.
7: Jeffrey Atkinson admitted to being drunk after he was arrested by police in July 2024. He took a plea deal ahead of his trial and today was sentenced to 7 to 10 years. Atkinson turned left, striking Ashley Escalante's family while they were in a crosswalk on Wayne Avenue. Ashley needed numerous surgeries.
2: News Center 7's Nick Foley reporting Ashley had to relearn how to walk. A Butler County man is facing 31 felony charges accused of defrauding Ohio's Medicaid program. Prosecutors say Robert Haley made over 60,000 fake Medicaid claims, leading to over $12 million in improper payments. Investigators say the scheme billed Medicaid for therapeutic behavioral services for children. But the kids' families didn't know about the services, and Haley forged the parents' signatures.
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2: President Trump is looking to decrease electrical prices by focusing on new coal plants.
8: 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Another $185 million will be used to build 2 new coal plants, plus restart a closed plant in Maryland.
2: Now, Fox Business's Edward Lawrence, the move has triggered backlash from environmental groups. 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The latest Storm Center 7 forecast is next.
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10: Through tonight, expecting a mostly clear sky and low temperature of 60 degrees. Friday looks warm and breezy, high of 84, mostly sunny skies. For Saturday, partly cloudy with a chance of showers and thunderstorms. A few of the storms could be strong during the afternoon, high of 83. For Sunday, isolated thunderstorms possible, partly cloudy, high 84. Into Monday, just a stray shower or thunderstorm, partly cloudy, high 83. For Tuesday, more showers and storms possible with highs in the mid-80s. I'm Chief Meteorologist Austin Chaney for Dayton Severe Weather Station, 1290 and 95.7 WHIO.
9: Latest scan of the live Doppler 7 radar. It's all clear, sunny out there, and summer warm out there. 81 in Fairborn and 84 degrees in downtown Dayton at 5:07.
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12: Traffic going nowhere, southbound 75 in Miami County. About 2.5 hours ago, we had a semi that caught fire with a load of hay, apparently, around the rest area there, and it's closed the highway. There's about 10 miles of backed up traffic, and traffic delays are probably close to an hour, maybe a little bit more. An alternate would be exit mile marker 92 in Sydney. That's 47 in turning 29 east. Take that over to south 235. And you can rejoin 75 south via 571 through Tip City. I'm Will Harris, WHIO Triple Team Traffic.
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0: 7 live stream is up on Facebook and YouTube, and it's National Cheese Day. How do you take your cheese? Yesterday was National Egg Day, so I asked, how do you take your eggs? I like my cheese fried. I have become a connoisseur of cheese curds. Holy cow. Those are some wonderful, wonderful, cheesy little explosions. Tonight on the show, we've got Cars in the Building update. We got a creeper at King's Island. We got, SpaghettiOs. SpaghettiOs. They're in the news. Can't think of the last time I had SpaghettiOs. We've got so much more, but first, I got to ask this guy right here on the line there, Brady Kress from Carillon Historical Park. When was the last time you ate SpaghettiOs, Brady?
1: Todd, it's got to be 35 years.
0: 35 years.
1: They're oddly sweet.
0: They are.
1: Ugh. Bad news.
0: Yeah, bad news. And I've got a story that's bad news for SpaghettiOs a little bit later. But that's not why you called. You called because we have a Cheez-It update. Cheez-It. Yeah. Cheez-It. This is great.

0: So yeah, this is a big deal. This is a big deal. So Brady texted me this morning and said, "Hey, I've got an update on the historical marker that we're going to be installing here in Dayton, and you've got the goods, right?"
1: Well, the big news is that the marker has shipped and is on its way
0: to Dayton, Ohio. Wow, that is awesome. That is awesome. So for those who don't know, a couple of years ago when we had the big campaign to try to get a Cheez-It statue built, which we did, which is over at Carillon, which will be put on display at some point in the future, I thought, wait a second, Green and Green, they have the big factory here. They invented the Cheez-It. And I drove over there, factory, what's left, little rough. But there's no historical marker there like you see in other places throughout the Miami Valley. And I thought, well, that needs to be corrected. And I called Brady. I said, hey, what do you think? Here we go. Yeah.
1: Yeah. Making it happen.
0: You're
1: inspiration, man. We're making miracles happen. So yeah. So you started out with some fantastic dialogue that we turned into the narrative that's going to be on cast in bronze here.
0: So some of my words are actually going to be cast into bronze.
1: Absolutely.
0: Gosh.
1: It's like, you know, you and the Gettysburg address or something.
0: The Gettysburg address. That's right. You got Lincoln in the Gettysburg address. You got Todd in the Cheez-It marker.
1: Yes. Yeah. It's very equivalent.
0: Oh, my gosh. Yeah.
1: The entire country should know this story, and we want them to see it on this marker when they're driving down through Dayton. And as we talked, I think, earlier in one of the previous shows, that, you know, we're going to place it out not exactly where the factory was, but adjacent to it, so that it's out closer to the traffic, so people can stop and see it and pull over and relish in the fact that they are in the birthplace of the Cheez-It, 1921.
0: Yeah, so we're going to have to start talking about an event, because when I've had you on before and we've talked about this, we've talked about the fact that we need to have some sort of big to-do, some big Cheez-It to-do, and we also we're going to have the statue there.
1: Right.
0: Yeah.
1: Yes.
0: Yeah. 100%.
1: The statue's been seen publicly probably just twice. One, when you did an on-site, when we had the unveiling.
0: Right.
1: And then when you and I had it in the 1924.
0: Are you there? Hello? I dropped Brady. Hang on. Let me see if I, what happened here? Brady, are you there? Nope. I don't know. Something is going on. The folks on the live stream are having a horrible time with the audio, and now I just lost Brady, but he's still there. So I don't know what's going on. We need somebody to fix it. Where's my hammer? Hang on. Well, I don't know. Put him on.
1: I can hear you.
0: Oh, can you hear me now?
1: You back?
0: Yeah. What happened?
1: I could hear you. You couldn't hear me.
0: That's.
1: I don't know.
0: I don't know what's going on. Maybe, you know what? It was the pummeling that I just gave. That's what fixed it.
1: you know what I think it is.
0: Good.
1: And
0: yeah.
1: I told the executives at WHIO this when they built the station there.
0: Yeah.
1: You are sitting right now in the approximate location that was the morgue after the 1913 flood. That is where the,
0: the
1: city of Dayton. Have we not talked about this, Todd?
0: We've not talked about this. You know, I am sitting in a morgue.
1: Come over this is a whole different story we can talk about sometime. I'll come over to the city.
0: Oh my gosh.
1: That's where the NCR garage.
0: Well, I just lost him again. Yeah, there's something wrong. There's something going on here. So, you think it's on his end?
1: I
0: can
1: call back.
0: Yeah, why don't you call back? Can we go to a break? Ron, are you up for that? Are we good? All right, let's go to a break and we'll figure all this out, okay?
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4: 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And our current top local story, a semi-truck fire shuts down southbound lanes on I-75 in Miami County.
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6: Well, if I'm not wrong, this call came in a little before 2:30 this afternoon, and all lanes remain closed on southbound 75 in Miami County near the rest area. A big truck fire had a load of hay, according to Ron Otto, and has about 10 miles of traffic backed up and delays starting at about mile marker 86. It's about an hour, maybe a little bit more of a delay. If you want to avoid this, I think you should alternate exit to mile marker 92 in Sydney. That's Route 47 and 29 East. Take that over to 235 South and rejoin 75 via 571 through Tip City. I'm Will Harris, WHIO Triple Team Traffic.
4: Now here's the Miami Valley's most accurate and dependable forecast.
7: From this evening into tonight, we'll have a mostly clear sky. It's not going to be as cool overnight, low of 60 degrees. For Friday, mostly sunny, warm and breezy, high of 84. We'll see storms returning on Saturday. I'm Chief Meteorologist Austin Chaney for Dayton Severe Weather Station, 1290 and 95.7 WHIO.
4: The latest scan, the live Doppler 7 radar. It is clear and sunny all across the area right now. 81 in Northridge and 83 in downtown Dayton at 518. These stories and more coming up. Our next scheduled newscast is at 5:30. I'm Ron Otto, WHIO, continuing news. I'm Ron Otto with my sports rundown, my opinion on the big stories in sports. So you think you're having a bad day? How about Chloe Downing, a sophomore basketball player at Cedarville University? She went into the Kettering Health Washington Township facility for arthroscopic surgery on her right knee. Instead, the doctor actually did the surgery on her left knee. According to Chloe, when she informed the doctor that he did it on the wrong knee, the sawbones said, "Well, you are going to need it done on the left knee eventually anyway." Then she says medical records were changed to show a bilateral procedure instead of the single one she agreed to. Now, after a year of rehab, she's finally back to school and basketball, and she's filed a lawsuit. She's looking for an undisclosed amount, but how much would you demand if a surgeon worked on the wrong appendage? I'm not one for litigation, but I might have to call up a lawyer as well. I'm Ron Otto, and that's my sports rundown.
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0: Back here on the Evening Edge, Monday through Friday, 5 to 7. All right, I think we figured out our problem here. So, Brady, are you there?
22: Yeah.
0: Are you there?
22: Yeah, Todd.
0: Oh, yep. Okay. All right. I'm sorry. I don't know what was going on. I don't know what was happening. There were maybe it's the story about the morgue you were just talking about.
22: Yeah, there could be some kind of poltergeist going on there in your office.
0: Poltergeist or aliens or something. I don't know. So, all right. So in case you're just joining us, Brady was on a few minutes ago and we were having some technical issues. We got it sorted out. And the big announcement is that the historical marker that we collaborated on a couple of years ago is finally going to be delivered next week, and we have to have a big event now.
22: Yeah, you know, it'll arrive here, and then we need to take care of the placement and the setting of the monument, and then we will have some kind of event, so we need to get together and plan that. And you need to bring your shovel, Todd. You can help me put this marker up.
0: Yeah, are we going to have those really cool silver ceremonial shovels suitable for framing?
22: I think for the ceremony, we should have the marker already in place. So.
0: Oh, that's true. That's a good point. Yeah. But all right,
22: we can have an unveiling.
0: Yeah,
22: we'll have a curtain or something over it.
0: But we should try to make this into a big to-do. And I know you and I have talked about this on the show. We've talked about it off of the show. When we first started talking about this and trying to get a statue, and I had this idea of some big Cheez-It-Palooza thing here in Dayton, and I reached out to Cheez-It. At the time, it was owned by Kellogg's. And I was hopeful that they would respond kindly, but they said, cease and desist or we will sue you. So now Cheez-It is owned by, I think, the Mars Candy Company. A whole bunch of different regime, a whole different group. And I'm thinking that maybe using your clout, Brady, not mine, because I don't have much clout. I could carry my clout in one of those Royal Crown blue bags. That's as much clout as I have, or Crown Royal. Yeah. So I'm thinking maybe you could reach out to Cheez-It and see if we could get them involved and get some of that big Cheez-It money?
22: I might just happen to know some people at Mars, so let me see what we can do, buddy.
0: Oh, see, that would be great, because if we could get them on board and they would promise not to sue us or sue me personally, I don't care about the station, but me personally, I think we could really have a really cool Cheez-It event that could be maybe yearly.
22: Year. That'd be exciting. Well, let's talk about that.
0: All right. Well, Brady, thank you for the information, and I of course I will be in touch with you, and we will get it set up, and we'll begin our talks.
22: That sounds good, Todd. And at some point, I'll come over and explain to you the morgue story.
0: The fact that I'm sitting in a morgue.
22: Yeah, because I'm not making that up.
0: Yeah, I believe it. All right, Brady. Thanks, buddy.
22: All right, I'll talk
0: to you. There you go. There's Brady Kress, CEO of Carillon Historical Park. Yeah, I don't know what was going on with the phones. I think it might have been his phone. Maybe, you know, he could have been. Maybe he was over in one of those Carillon Historical Park bunkers. Maybe he was down. I don't know. We've got cars crashing into buildings. We got an update.
1: Your crashed car. In local news, a spectacular car crash.
3: Car, house, car.
0: So, number 58. This happened yesterday, and I didn't get this information until this afternoon, so a little behind the curve here, but... this was actually reported on another station's website. We didn't have it. But a car crashed into a home in Brookville, I guess, yesterday morning. Crews responded to the 12,000 block of Air Hill Road. I know exactly where that is. I have family that live out there. On a report of a vehicle that crashed into a home. Let me look at the picture. Nope, not their house. That's good. Crews are working to figure out how the crash occurred. Any injuries are unknown at this time. So if you're keeping track, that is number 58 for the year, number 58. Now, I got another report, and this is not car related, but it does involve something, I guess, crashing into a house down in Franklin. And I asked the news desk today if they heard anything about this, but they hadn't heard. So I'm wondering if somebody down in Franklin listening to the show can confirm that yesterday, probably around, 4 o'clock, 4:15, that a bull, B-U-L-L, bull, crashed through a window in an apartment. Did anybody hear about this? A bull crashing into an apartment window. The story is that this happened on Westport Road. Woman called and reported that a bull had crashed through her window. But here's the thing. It happened 2 hours prior to her calling. Seems a little odd. So I know we have listeners down there in Franklin. So if you've heard whispers and rumors throughout the area of a bull crashing into an apartment, please let me know.
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20: 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Our top local story, a semi-fire creates a massive traffic mess on I-75 in Miami County.
4: I'm tracking the chance for storms on Saturday. Some could be strong to severe. I'm Chief Meteorologist Austin Chaney. My forecast is coming up.
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24: Is a WHIO Red Alert traffic update.
7: Southbound 75 remains closed in Miami County. There was a semi-fire near the rest area there just a little before 2:30, about 10 miles. Continue to be backed up due to that fire. Traffic delay starting at mile marker 86. This is not the best thing, but it is a thing. An alternate would be exit mile marker 92 in Sydney, 47 and 29 east to south 235 to avoid those delays. Rejoin 75 south via 571 through Tip City. I know it's about a 40-mile detour, but traffic has not moved in almost 3 hours. I'm Will Harris, WHIO Triple Team Traffic.
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20: It is our top local story to Miami County. Hearing all the updates we have this afternoon from Will, he's talking about that crash. It's not a crash, but it's a fire of a semi-truck on I-75 southbound. All lanes are still closed. This is south of Piqua. Here's what we know now. First responders were called a little after 2:30 near Princeton Road. That semi was hauling hay, and it appears from live cameras that they do have the fire out. No injuries were reported. We have a picture there at WHIO.com, but we also will continue to keep you up to date on the latest updates right here on WHIO. A local library system has let go of its leader. Trustees voted unanimously to release Jeffrey Trezak as executive director of the Dayton Metro Library. The board gave no reason for the change. Rachel Gutt has been named interim executive director. To Dayton, the man who hit and dragged a 9-year-old girl about a half mile will spend at least the next 7 years behind bars.
23: Jeffrey Atkinson admitted to being drunk after he was arrested by police in July 2024. And in a letter read in the courtroom today, the little girl Ashley Escalante said she forgave Atkinson.
20: Oh, News Center 7's Nick Foley reporting Ashley needed numerous surgeries, lost her leg, and had to relearn how to walk. To Columbus, the Trump administration cracking down on public sector fraud in Ohio.
25: They are suspending 49 home health care providers who have been identified as high risk to the Medicaid program. These people have billed millions of dollars to take advantage of our most vulnerable.
20: Medicare and Medicaid Administrator Dr. Mehmet Oz, the administration's increased focus on fraud is directed toward government services that were expanding during the COVID-19 epidemic.
24: This is WHIO Continuing News.
20: Hamilton County, a Skyline Chili location where a woman was stabbed to death, is now working to raise money for her family. Alyssa Hill was a longtime server at the location in Norwood. Hill died at a hospital Tuesday after being found stabbed inside the restaurant. From June 8th through the 15th, that location will donate 20% of its sales to a fund for Hill's two kids. Now with Miami Valley's most accurate and dependable forecast, Storm Center 7 Chief Meteorologist Austin Chaney.
4: From this evening into tonight, we'll have a mostly clear sky. It's not going to be as cool overnight, low of 60 degrees. For Friday, mostly sunny, warm and breezy, high of 84. We'll see storms returning on Saturday. I'm Chief Meteorologist Austin Chaney for Dayton Severe Weather Station, 1290 and 95.7 WHIO.
20: The latest scan of the live Doppler 7 radar. It is clear and sunny and warm this afternoon. It's 84 in Tip City and 84 in downtown Dayton at 5:35. Our next scheduled news in less than 15 minutes and immediately when it breaks. 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
10: I'm Parker Testa with the University of Dayton Sports Update. The Dayton Flyers men's basketball non-conference schedule is beginning to take form. The first time Dayton will see the floor is October 17th, as the Notre Dame Fighting Irish will visit the UD Arena in an exhibition contest. John Rothstein of CBS is reporting Dayton's season opener will be November 2nd at home against NJIT. The Flyers are also set to host South Florida December 12th. It will be the first time the two teams have played each other since the San Juan shootout in the 1997-98 season. Dayton will also play road games at Florida State and at Liberty. The 2026-27 campaign will be Anthony Grant's 10th as Dayton's head coach. He returns two starters from last season's 25-12 team that went to the NIT quarterfinals, forward Amel Latong.
11: Latong for three. Good!
10: And forward Jayon Simon.
11: Simon, hard to the rim with the flush!
10: I'm Parker Testa on the home of the Flyers, WHIO.
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0: Back here on the Evening Edge, Monday through Friday, 5 to 7. Live stream is up on Facebook and YouTube. Got to mention this a little earlier. All the cheese and excitement. We have tickets to give away to the Dayton Air Show June 13th and 14th at the Dayton International Airport. Just be listening for the Right B flyer to fly over. 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
31: Ron!
0: Ron, I have some news to share.
20: Okay, yeah. Lay
0: so,
20: it on me.
0: So a couple of weeks ago, I had a topic on the show, and it was about Dayton. Well, it was about public access television, but people that had public access shows here in Dayton over the years. And I worked on a couple of those shows when I was a kid. When I was in high school, I worked on a show called Southside Video, which was done at the Miami Valley Cable Council, the Eat More Carp show. But one of the names that came up in the conversation was a gentleman by the name of William Pace.
20: Yeah.
0: And you mentioned to me, you after the show or you, whenever, you said, now that was a name I haven't heard in a long time.
20: Yeah, very long.
0: So William Pace, if you don't know, he's had a show. I think he's still on or he's doing something, but he's had this show for a very, very long time. We're talking 20, 30 years where he would have guests on. He would sing. He had a band. It was a different kind of show. Would you agree?
20: I would. That's a guy I had not met, but I knew a lot of people who did meet him, and this goes back like 20, 25 years.
0: Right, because you went to the broadcasting school, the same one that I did.
20: Yeah.
0: And I believe there were some students that maybe worked on his show, right? Because he needed camera guys and camera gals and whatever.
20: Yeah. I had one classmate who did work with him.
0: Yeah. And you said you've never met him.
20: Right.
0: Well, I hope you're here next Tuesday.
20: Next Tuesday, I will be here.
0: William Pace is going to be on this very show.
20: He'll be in the presence of legend.
0: Yes, right here in the studio. Right here in the studio.
20: All right.
0: And I'm very excited. It's going to be during the 6 o'clock hour. So everybody, mark your calendars. William Pace is going to be here on the show. And boy, oh boy, do I have some questions for him.
20: Yes.
0: I've got some questions because he's been doing this for a very, very long time. And surprisingly, and I think most surprising to him, because, you know, he and I have sort of had a dialogue going over the last couple of weeks. You know, he's surprised when he finds that he has fans in other parts of the country.
20: Hmm.
0: Like, how does that happen? But it happens. It happens. Yeah. He's got a lot of stuff on YouTube as well. So...
20: That helps.
0: Yeah. But so next Tuesday will be the day. That's scheduled to appear. So bring your autograph book.
20: I'll be here.
0: Okay. All right. We got some creeper news.
1: Consider the following. Crazy. Miscellaneous.
2: Sounds like a creep to me.
3: Whack job.
15: You know what? You're starting to creep me out, man.
16: Your move, creep.
17: You little creep.
0: So this is an alarming story. Because it's local. It's a local creeper. Now, this story was reported on WXIX-TV down in Cincinnati. And it has to do with Kings Island. Now, I know a lot of folks go to Kings Island around this area. You know, I grew up going there. Many people have, you know, grew up going there. And, well, a lot of people still go there. But if you're heading down, just be aware. I'm going to read you this story, and it's creepy. It's creepy. This is from again WXIX, giving due credit. Kings Island visitor speaking out about what she says was a frightening encounter in a park bathroom, urging others to stay aware of their surroundings. This Northern Kentucky woman, she's remaining anonymous, and I can understand why, said a stranger tried to reach under her bathroom stall and then attempted to take photos of her during a visit this past weekend. She said she felt extremely violated, of course. The woman said her first visit to Kings Island turned frightening in a bathroom. Oh, my gosh. She said, everyone was saying the roller coasters were the best here, and I was super excited. Before the incident happened, I was having a great time. She said she was alone in a park bathroom. Well, that's kind of strange, too. I mean, a park bathroom, Kings Island, you're the only one in the bathroom? I mean, you know what I'm saying? It's like it's a huge park. There's thousands and thousands and thousands of people there. But she was alone. And she said a stranger entered the stall next to hers. She said, quote, I can hear her struggling. She's audibly making sounds like she's uncomfortable, the woman said. The stranger then reached her hand under the stall and tried to grab her. I was like, hey, what are you doing? And she didn't say anything back. I'm assuming it was a woman. She says it was a woman. That seems like an odd thing for a woman to do. I totally get, for some reason, a creepy guy sneaking in there and doing it, but a woman? The woman said the stranger then slid a phone with the front camera open under the stall. She said, she slides it under my stall trying to take a photo of me. She said she knocked the phone away, left the stall, and immediately told a park employee. She said she watched staff escort the stranger out of the area. Kings Island released a statement saying, Kings Island is a family-friendly environment. We do not tolerate inappropriate or unlawful behavior. Guests who violate our code of conduct are not welcome in our parks. But no arrest was made. And the stranger's identity is unknown, at least according to the story. Now, maybe the folks at Kings Island know. But, boy, that's really disconcerting. You know, what if that had been a child? Well, really anybody, but especially a child going in there and having to experience that. And I'm curious, was this a woman who did this? I bet if it was a man, he would have been arrested 100%. So my question, if it's a woman, does that not make it as bad? I would say that it makes it as bad. So I'd be curious to know if there's going to be any follow-up on this. So just a heads up, I'm not trying to be an alarmist, but I'm just sharing this story. You know, you go down to Kings Island, you got loved ones that go to Kings Island, your kids go to Kings Island. You think you're safe once you cross those, cross into the park, that everything is nice and cozy and fun. Well, there's creepers everywhere, creepers everywhere. So just be on alert. We've got a lawsuit lottery story. This is...
3: I can't drop a lawsuit.
5: Going to court.
3: Lawsuit? It's private.
5: You gonna sue him?
6: No deal. We're going to court.
15: I'm going to sue the pants off you.
16: They just got a favorable ruling on a lawsuit.
17: Enough, sir. You are out of order.
0: So I mentioned this towards the beginning of the show. I had a story about SpaghettiOs. Uh-oh, SpaghettiOs. Remember that? Florida woman has filed a lawsuit against the Campbell Soup Company and Walmart. She says that she bought a can of SpaghettiOs, brought it home, and this was in June of last year, and she and her daughter making the SpaghettiOs, and that they became seriously ill after they started eating it. According to the woman, she claims that she saw what appeared to be worms or parasites actively moving within the food. She also claimed that she recorded video footage documenting her claim. Now, I've not seen the video. This was a story I saw on USA Today. They didn't have the video. But she urges or charges in her suit that the product was unsafe and unfit for human consumption. But here's my question. It's been a really long time since I've had a can of SpaghettiOs. When you open the can of SpaghettiOs and you pour it into whatever vessel you're going to heat it up in, whether you're doing it in the microwave or you're doing it on the stove, if there are enough worms and parasites that you can record them on video, wouldn't you see that when you poured it out? I feel like you would. And then you put it in the pan or you put it in the microwave, right? And it heats up and you always stir it up afterwards, right? That's what we do. There's another chance you would see it. But they ate it. I'm not buying it. I'm just not buying it. They're suing for $75,000. Of course, Campbell says the claims are without merit. They intend to vigorously defend against these allegations. Yeah, I feel like if there's something in the... if you find worms in your spaghetti, your can of SpaghettiOs, enough to where you can really record it with your phone, you're going to see it like when you open the can and when you pour it out and you stir it up, especially if it's in a pan. You know, if you put it in a pan and you're stirring it, you're going to see it. I'm not buying it. That's why they call it lawsuit lottery. You just take a chance. Maybe you win. Maybe you won't. Maybe you'll get a settlement.
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20: Now from the WHIO News Center, here are the three big things you need to know. Temperatures will stay in the 80s across the Miami Valley through the weekend. A Butler County man is facing charges in a Medicaid fraud scheme. And our current top local story, a semi-truck fire causes a huge traffic backup on I-75 near Piqua.
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19: Well, I feel so bad for these people caught up in this traffic jam. Southbound 75 south of Piqua near the rest area. It's been going on since a little before 2:30. There was a semi fire and still traffic backed up for 10 plus miles. Delays of an hour, maybe even more. Not a great alternate situation here, but I'm going to give it to you anyway. Exit mile marker 92 in Sydney. That's Route 47 and 29. Take that east to 235 South and rejoin 75 South via 571. Not the greatest thing, but it is a thing, as Ron said. Northbound 75 just before 35. We got a crash. Slow traffic about 2 miles. A crash on eastbound 70 at State Route 235. The right lane blocked. I'm Will Harris, WHIO Triple Team Traffic.
20: Now here's the Miami Valley's most accurate and dependable forecast.
4: From this evening into tonight, we'll have a mostly clear sky. It's not going to be as cool overnight, low of 60 degrees. For Friday, mostly sunny, warm and breezy, high of 84. We'll see storms returning on Saturday. I'm Chief Meteorologist Austin Chaney for Dayton Severe Weather Station, 1290 and 95.7 WHIO.
20: The latest scan, the live Doppler 7 radar, all clear, sunny around the area this hour. Still very warm out there, 82 in Troy and 84 in downtown Dayton. At 5:52. These stories and more coming up. Our next scheduled newscast is at 6 o'clock. 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
21: Nation's debt is about to hit $40 trillion. The number is so large that for most of us, we can't even get our minds around it. And we're busy with our own lives. 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And eventually, at some point, we're going to have to pay back the debt the country has. And that means for you and me, less we can get with our tax dollars from government. And potentially at some point, if there's a shock in the marketplace, we're going to have to pay more tax just to deal with this debt. Pretty much every state in the country runs on a balanced budget. It's about time the federal government did that as well, because guess who's going to be harmed? We are.
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0: Hey, it's Todd. 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
0: Back here on the Evening Edge, Monday through Friday, 5 to 7. Live stream is up on Facebook and YouTube. Well, we have an idiot of the week, actually two, but one in particular. And if you were watching the NBA Finals Game 1 last night, you probably saw it. Two fans have received lifetime bans from NBA arenas after one of them ran onto the court last night in San Antonio and stole a selfie with Spurs star Victor Wembanyama. I said that right, didn't I? Wembanyama.

0: often does that happen. Not very often. But this clown, because he just wanted a selfie, and of course, it's for social media. And again, I still feel like the punishment should be much stronger for anybody committing a crime that has to do with social media. 100%.
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3: 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Our top local story, a semi-truck fire backs traffic up for miles on I-75 in Miami County.
4: Staying dry through tonight, but then heat builds in on Friday. Storms this weekend. I'm Chief Meteorologist Austin Chaney. My forecast is coming up.
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6: Well, the call came in at about a little before 2:30 this afternoon. We've been in Red Alert all afternoon. Lane closures southbound 75, just south of Route 36 near the rest area, about a 10-mile backup. There's a little bit of movement before you get to 36. Some traffic is exiting there, but I suggest that not wait that long if you can. Exit at mile marker 32 in Sydney. That's Route 47 and 29 East. Take 235 South to avoid these delays. You can rejoin 75 via 571 through Tip City. If that wasn't enough, northbound 75 just before 35, report of a crash. Slow traffic between mile markers 49 and 53 with a delay of 16 to 20 minutes. I'm Will Harris, WHIO Triple Team Traffic.
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3: It is our top local story to Miami County. I-75 southbound closed for hours this afternoon south of Piqua for a big semi-truck fire. Now, first responders were called to the area a little after 2:30 near Princeton Road. That semi was hauling hay. The fire has been put out. They're working to get that truck out of there now. No injuries reported. Stay tuned right here for the latest to each hour right here on WHIO. WHIO News Time is 6:02. It is currently 84 degrees in downtown Dayton. This is a WHIO breaking news alert to Mercer County. A Salina man is going to prison for having sex with a 16-year-old. 39-year-old Anthony Norris is sentenced to nearly 3 years in prison. Norris admitted to having sexual contact with a girl in February and March. Norris will have to register as a Tier 3 sex offender every 90 days for the rest of his life. A Butler County man is facing 31 felony charges, accused of defrauding Ohio's Medicaid program. Prosecutors say Robert Haley made over 60,000 fake Medicaid claims, leading to over $12 million in improper payments. Investigators say the scheme billed Medicaid for therapeutic behavioral services for children, but the kids' families didn't know about the services, and Haley forged the parents' signatures. Warm temperatures are here with an air quality alert in effect for most of the Miami Valley until midnight.
4: It looks like summer warmth really builds in over the next 7 days. Into next week, I have several days with highs in the mid-80s. Thursday, we climb to 88 degrees.
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8: Jeffrey Wilson is in custody facing several charges, including felonious assault and abduction. Police were told about this alleged abuse by concerned neighbors. Police say Wilson attempted to run over one child and forcibly grab another.
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7: 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It's called Miami Valley's Morning News, and it's all news, all weather, and all traffic all morning long. 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

0: Auto. June 1st, 2009, the largest automaker in the world, General Motors, files for bankruptcy. June 2nd, 1953, 27-year-old Elizabeth II is crowned Queen of the United Kingdom. June 3rd, 1950, Carillon Park's historical exhibits open for the first time. June 4th, 1937, the world's first shopping carts are introduced at Humpty Dumpty grocery stores in Oklahoma City. And June 6th, 1944, D-Day, the Allies invade Normandy during World War II.
1: This is Robert St. John in the NBC newsroom in New York. Ladies and gentlemen, we may be approaching a fateful hour. All night long, bulletins have been pouring in from Berlin claiming that D-Day is here, claiming that the invasion of Western Europe has begun.
0: For This Week in History, I'm Ron Otto. I'm Ron Otto with my sports rundown, my opinion on the big stories in sports. So you think you're having a bad day? How about Chloe Downing, a sophomore basketball player at Cedarville University? She went into the Kettering Health Washington Township facility for arthroscopic surgery on her right knee. Instead, the doctor actually did the surgery on her left knee. According to Chloe, when she informed the doctor that he did it on the wrong knee, the sawbones said, "Well, you were going to need it done on the left knee eventually anyway." Then she says medical records were changed to show a bilateral procedure instead of the single one she agreed to. Now, after a year of rehab, she's finally back to school and basketball, and she's filed a lawsuit. She's looking for an undisclosed amount, but how much would you demand if a surgeon worked on the wrong appendage? I'm not one for litigation, but I might have to call up a lawyer as well. I'm Ron Otto, and that's my sports rundown.
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0: 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The Miami Valley's most accurate and dependable forecast. Your Storm Center 7 Chief Meteorologist Austin Chaney.
4: Through tonight, expecting a mostly clear sky and low temperature of 60 degrees. Friday looks warm and breezy, high of 84, mostly sunny skies. For Saturday, partly cloudy with a chance of showers and thunderstorms. A few of the storms could be strong during the afternoon, high of 83. For Sunday, isolated thunderstorms possible, partly cloudy, high 84. Into Monday, just a stray shower or thunderstorm, partly cloudy, high 83. For Tuesday, more showers and storms possible with highs in the mid-80s. I'm Chief Meteorologist Austin Chaney for Dayton Severe Weather Station, 1290 and 95.7 WHIO.
0: The latest scan of the live Doppler 7 radar, all clear and sunny across the area right now. 81 in Xenia and 84 in downtown Dayton at 6:07.
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2: This is a WHIO Red Alert traffic update.
6: All lanes remain closed on southbound 75 south of Route 36 in Miami County near the rest area. This due to a semi-fire that started at about 2:30 this afternoon. Traffic back up still about 10 miles. Delay starting at mile marker 86. And ODOT says the backup is causing about a 45 to 1 hour delay. Alternate exit mile marker 92 in Sydney. That's 47 and 29 east. Take that over to 235 south. Rejoin 75 south via 571 through Tip City. I'm Will Harris, WHIO Triple Team Traffic.
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0: is the Evening Edge, Monday through Friday, 5 to 7. Live stream is up on Facebook and YouTube. It is National Cheese Day. And I stole this list from Miami Valley's Morning News with Larry Hanskin. Bite Squad.
1: I don't know what that is.
0: Bite Squad. Are you on the police squad? No, I'm on the Bite Squad. Ask 2,500 people to name their favorite cheesy food dishes. Number 10, quesadillas, or as we pronounce it in my house, quesadillas. Number 9, cheese curds. That is my favorite right there. And I asked the question on my Facebook, who has the best? And a number of people said, by far, you got to go with Young's Jersey Dairy. And those are pretty good. Those are pretty good. But I've had Culver's. Those are fantastic. I love those. And also that other burger place. Smash Burger place? Not Smash Burger, but they serve. Is it Frank's? Freddy's. They also have some pretty good. Cheese curds. Number 8, grilled cheese. Oh, yeah. Yeah. Number 7, cheese steaks. Number 6, and I like this, cream cheese wontons. Aren't those crab rangoons? Isn't that what they call... I remember when my mom and dad first started taking my sister and I to a Chinese restaurant. It's used to be over on Springfield Street. I can't remember what the name of it was. I think it was called the Sandpan. But anyway, we would order the crab rangoon, and I always, oh, there's crab in there, because I love seafood. And then all these years later, it's just cream cheese. I don't think I've ever had a crab rangoon that had crabs in them, but I later learned it's because they look like crabs. If they're done right, they look like little crabs. I'm like, ah, okay. Yeah. Number 5, cheesecake. Number 4, cheese pizza. Number 3, cheese dip. Number 2, macaroni and cheese. And number 1 on the list, cheeseburgers. Cheeseburger, cheeseburger, cheeseburger. So, it's National Cheese Day. Incorporate some cheese into your meal tonight. See, Kelly on the live stream says Narco Burger. Do they have those? Do they have cheese curds? I was there not long ago. I don't remember seeing the cheese curds. Maybe I just missed it. Huh, okay. Well, that leads us to some food news.
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7: This is so expensive.
0: I can't remember if I talked about this before, but Grater's Ice Cream, they have announced that they have a limited edition release of some summer bonus flavors. And I can't remember if I discussed this or not, but... I thought it was worth touching on again because the weather this is summer. We're now into the summer, and there's nothing better than ice cream on a hot summer day. They've got some new flavors, and I am excited to try this because I absolutely love coffee ice cream. Oh my gosh. If that's the only ice cream I could ever eat for the rest of my life, I'd be okay with that. But Grater's is introducing Marrakesh Coffee. It's a bold coffee ice cream spiced with cardamom. Is that right? Is that like an Indian spice, cardamom? Cinnamon and ginger. This flavor is inspired by the rich, exotically spiced coffee traditions of the Middle East and Morocco. This is called Ghost Notes. This other one, this celebrates Kings Island's new ride, Phantom Theater. Now, I'm a little suspect on this. Now, I like grape. I enjoy grape, the flavor grape, but this one is marshmallow and grape ice cream combined with marshmallow cookie dough, and it's very, very, very, very, very purple. I mean, it's very purple. to the point where I think if you ate it, your lips would be purple, your tongue would be purple, your gums would be purple. Kind of like their blue ice cream at Kings Island. Available early June, we got peanut butter and clouds. It's rich peanut butter ice cream with fluffy marshmallows pieces folded throughout. They say the fun flavor combination tastes like childhood. Oh, okay. Late June, cherry sparkler. It's crafted to celebrate the nation's 250th birthday. Wild cherry ice cream contains red and blue popping candy. Are we talking about Pop Rocks? Ian, do you know what Pop Rocks are?
1: Of course I know what Pop Rocks
0: are. Okay, well, I was just, sometimes I throw things out from the 70s and 80s, and you're like, ooh, I don't know what you're talking about.
1: I'm 70 years old.
0: Okay. And every star-spangled scoop, you will get red and blue, Pop Rocks. But they call it popping candy. I'm sure they can't call it Pop Rocks.
1: Did you ever try Coca-Cola and Oreo's collab they did, where they had Oreo-flavored Coke and then Coke-flavored Oreos?
0: No, I did not.
1: So in the Coke-flavored Oreos, they put Pop Rocks in the cream.
0: Really?
1: Yeah, and so I bought a pack one day because I saw it. And it honestly wasn't bad.
0: Wasn't bad?
1: It wasn't bad. It's not the greatest, but it wasn't bad. It was the Pop Rocks were kind of a fun little twist to it.
0: I haven't had a pack of Pop Rocks, and I can't tell you how long. That would be a fun radio experiment. Because I always say this, people listening to radio love to hear radio personalities eat on the air. It's one of their favorite things.
1: Probably a plus if you just open your mouth and let the rocks do the talking.
0: This is what I'm saying. Yeah. Was that a shot at me?
1: What? No.
0: Oh, was that a shot at me? Let the rocks do the talking and not you. That's the way I took it.
1: No, because you wouldn't have to, you just hold your mouth open and then they would just make sounds.
0: Okay.
1: Please don't fire me.
0: Strawberry sorbet comes out in late July, made with real strawberries picked at peak ripeness from Pacific Northwest Farms. It's completely dairy-free. I love a good creamy sorbet. So there's some from Grader's you might want to try over the next couple of months. Now, this story is a little strange. I've talked about the fact that I'm a big soccer fan. I love watching soccer. And the World Cup starts here on the 11th, just a few days from now. The U.S., they have their first game on the 12th. And Domino's Pizza is giving away free pizzas during the World Cup. Pretty cool. But here's the catch. And this is, it's so twisted, but I love it. First of all, you have to sign up on their Domino's Rewards program on their app. And they're going to be distributing $1 million worth of complimentary pizza. But the only way you get free pizza is if a U.S. national team player receives a red card. Not scores a goal. Receives a red card. Now, if you don't know anything about soccer, that's like the most severe penalty that a referee can give a player. It's immediate ejection from the game. You don't want red cards. Red cards are not a good thing. So as twisted as it sounds, I love this idea. You get free pizza from Domino's if you're one of these people in their rewards member or one of their reward members if a U.S. player gets a red card. That is great. You have to sign up by 11:59 p.m. on June 10th. That's the day before the World Cup begins. So maybe you'll get some free pizza. Just see how things go with the team this year.
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7: 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The Dayton Metro Library Board of Trustees is ousting its executive director. A Salina man gets nearly 3 years in prison for having sex with a 16-year-old girl. And a semi-truck fire shuts down southbound lanes on I-75 in Miami County. Full details on these stories and more next scheduled newscast coming up at 6:30. I'm Ron Otto, WHIO Continuing News.
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9: It started around 2:30 this afternoon. Southbound 75 was closed due to a truck fire south of Route 36 near the rest area there. Traffic backed up about 10 miles. Delays starting at about mile marker 86. Now, ODOT maps are still calling for about an hour plus delay. And I know Todd said that Channel 7, News Center 7, was showing one of the lanes open, but I've lost my camera and I can't see. So I'm still going to call for an alternate here. Mile marker 92 in Sydney. That's Route 47 and 29 East. Take that over to 235 South. You can rejoin 75 South via 571 through Tip City. I'm Will Harris, WHIO Triple Team Traffic.
10: Mostly clear through tonight, low of 60. I'm Chief Meteorologist Austin Chaney for WHIO.
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11: Recently, I talked about how to pick out what insurance you should have when you rent a car, but I want to tell you how to ensure you can protect your wallet another way. 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

0: through Friday, 5 to 7. Live stream on Facebook and YouTube. That, of course, was the right flyer, the right B-flyer. And the sixth caller right now will score tickets to the Dayton Air Show happening June 13th and 14th. 937-957-1290. These tickets are for Sunday, the 14th. They're not good both days, only the 14th. So don't make a mistake and go a day early. 937-957-1290. I saw this story a few days ago, and I just hadn't gotten to it, but apparently, this is big news in New York City right now. Police there are investigating a series of unusual incidents after videos surfaced showing groups of men climbing out of sewer manholes in Brooklyn. Yeah. They say that these events, which took place last week, and I don't know how they could say, how they know, do not pose a threat to the public. But they caution that entering the city sewer system is both illegal and dangerous. But I haven't seen why they're going down into the sewer, what they're doing in the sewer. I haven't seen that anywhere in the news. The New York Post said the first incident had occurred last Thursday, where at least seven people were seen entering a manhole and then emerging in the early morning hours on Friday. Another event was reported. Let's see. Eight men entered the sewers around 1 a.m. and exited about 2.5 hours later. There's video footage that shows the group, some wearing waders and boots, removing manhole covers before entering and exiting the underground passages. Then the individuals were seen discarding their sewer-soiled clothing before leaving in vehicles that were waiting for them. What are they doing? What are the people doing in the sewers? Now, I didn't realize that in some cities, people live in the sewers. The story that I saw has to do with Las Vegas, that there's like a community living in the sewers beneath Las Vegas, to the point where it's like its own entity. It's like they've got a mayor of Sewer Town. They've got representatives. Maybe they have their own constitution. Who knows? But I guess this is not such an unusual thing, but I've never heard of that. I mean, from time to time, you see people in sewers, but I don't think this is a problem around here. Authorities say the men might have been scavenging for valuables that have ended up in the sewers. Ooh. I don't want anything that's been down in the sewer, okay? No thanks. But it makes you wonder. Makes you wonder to what extremes the dumpster divers will go, if they'll actually go into the sewer.
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6: I'm Ron Otto. Our top local story to Miami County. I-75 southbound closed for hours this afternoon south of Pickwell for a big semi-truck fire. First responders were first called to that area at 2:30 near Princeton Road. The semi was hauling hay. No injuries reported. And we'll keep you up to date on the latest right here on WHIO. A local library system has let go of its leader. Trustees voted unanimously to release Jeffrey Trezak as executive director director of the Dayton Metro Library. The board gave no reason for the change. Rachel Gutt has been named interim executive director. To Mercer County, a Salina man is going to prison for having sex with a 16-year-old. 39-year-old Anthony Norris is sentenced to nearly 3 years in prison. Norris admitted to having sexual contact with a girl in February and March. Norris will have to register as a Tier 3 sex offender every 90 days for the rest of his life. President Trump is looking to decrease electrical prices by focusing on new coal plants.
4: The president will help bring online two new coal plants in Alaska and West Virginia. Now, he's using the Defense Production Act to push this $700 million out the door as quickly as he can.
6: That's Fox Business's Edward Lawrence at the White House.
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6: A man who admitted to being drunk when he hit a girl with his car in Dayton in 2024 is sentenced today.
7: Jeffrey Atkinson pled guilty to multiple counts in connection with hitting Ashley Escalante, who was 9 at the time, dragging her about a half a mile with his car. Ashley lost her leg and had to relearn how to walk.
6: That's WHIO's Sierra Lawson. Atkinson will spend at least the next 7 years in prison. Now with the Miami Valley's most accurate and dependable forecast, your Storm Center 7 Chief Meteorologist Austin Chaney.
8: From this evening into tonight, we'll have a mostly clear sky. It's not going to be as cool overnight, low of 60 degrees. For Friday, mostly sunny, warm and breezy, high of 84. We'll see storms returning on Saturday. I'm Chief Meteorologist Austin Chaney for Dayton Severe Weather Station, 1290 and 95.7 WHIO.
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10: Still dealing with that situation in Miami County. Southbound 75 had all the lanes closed since about 2:30 this afternoon due to a semi fire. I saw some video on News Center 7. It looked like that they were diverting traffic off of the interstate onto Route 36. But suffice it to say, quite still a delay, about 75 minutes or maybe even more. So I'm suggesting that you stick with my alternate. Exit mile marker 92 in Sydney. That's Route 47 and 29 East. Take that to 235 South and rejoin 75 via 571 through Tip City. I'm Will Harris, WHIO Triple Team Traffic.
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0: Back here on the Evening Edge, Monday through Friday, 5 to 7. Live stream up on Facebook and YouTube. Ian, I mentioned earlier that it was National Cheese Day, and during one of the commercial breaks, you were talking about your favorite cheesy item. I had a list of cheesy items.
24: Yeah.
0: And
24: big fan of cheese.
0: Big fan of cheese. So what was it that you were telling me? It was some sort of hot dog?
24: So a staple of Dayton, I would call them. I feel like they're very popular around the area. Zombie dogs.
0: The food truck. Yeah.
24: One of my favorite cheesy meals, actually my favorite cheesy items is their Germinator. It's this hot dog, and obviously it's in a giant bun. That's what they sell their hot dogs in.
0: Yeah.
24: And it contains shredded garlic beef, house-made beer cheese, and French's fried onions. And it is so good.
0: Wow. So good. Anything that you can put French's fried onions on, I am right there with you.
24: Top tier.
0: I would say my favorite cheesiest item that I've had recently, because I love cheese. Yeah. I put cheese in my eggs.
24: Cheez-Its.
0: just on and on and on. But there's this Mexican restaurant over on Colonel Glenn. I've talked about him before. The name is escaping me at the moment. but they have they call them rice bowls. Okay. And it's just a bowl of rice with whatever topping you want, like shrimp, steak, chicken, that kind of thing.
24: Yeah.
0: Right.
24: Yeah.
0: And then peppers. I get it with the shrimp, and then I get a side of queso, and I just pour the queso right into that. Oh, it's just...
24: Is this the same place that was doing the taco challenge?
0: Yeah. I can't... For some reason, the name's escaping me right now. I know there's really only like 5 Mexican restaurant companies in Dayton, but they have all of the stores or all the restaurants. But We talked about that on the show.
24: We talked about doing the challenge.
0: Yeah. Yeah. We never did it.
24: No,
0: we never did it. Yeah. It's like, what was it? It was,
24: eat 10 tacos in, was it, or no, was it 8 tacos eight, in 10, 10 minutes or 10 tacos in 8 minutes?
0: I forget. Either way.
24: One of those.
0: Yeah.
24: Yeah. And you can either choose, if you want chicken or steak.
0: Yeah.
24: And they were street tacos. They weren't like Taco Bell tacos. It'll fill you up a little bit more.
0: Yeah. Interesting. We got some super speeders.

0: here in Ohio, we don't have those super speeder laws like they have down in Florida. I think Georgia might have them. Virginia, there's some, a couple other states where if you're busted for really, really extreme speeding, the penalties are just, I mean, they're harsh, and they should be. They should be. I know Ohio has some pretty strict fines, and if you're going over, I printed something out. It says if you're going over 25 miles per hour, you can get a 4-point fine. Or 4 points on your license, I don't know how much that would cost you, but this happened in Euclid, Ohio. Officer there stopped an 18-year-old for going 132 miles an hour. Doesn't say what kind of car. I'm always interested in that. What kind of car? Police say in a social media post that the driver was flying down I-90. Speed limit there, 60. This kid was going 132. And the officer cited the driver for speed and reckless operation. And I always ask the question, it doesn't say in the story, do they confiscate the car? Like, at what point do they confiscate the car? Is there a number? Or do you just get your you get your ticket and you're on your way? Seems to me that you, if you're going more than twice the speed limit, maybe they should call the wrecker and take your car. That's a little crazy. And speaking of speeding, I saw this story. This is from Lincoln Park, Michigan. There's a guy there by the name of Dale Wells, and the street that he lives on, he's sick and tired of people speeding up and down the road. All hours of the night, he says. People speed down this road. And according to him, he and others in the neighborhood have complained about this, but nothing was done, as per the case, you know, normally. You call City Hall, hey, I got a problem with it. They don't care. But he took things into his own hands, is what I'm trying to stumble over here. Last Sunday, around 6 o'clock, he went out and he made his own speed bump in front of his house. And sadly, it lasted only an hour before the police came and said you had to take it down. Now, I wonder who reported it. You know, if a driver went over it and thought, hey, wait, this wasn't here a day ago. It looks kind of homemade. I'm going to call the cops. Or if maybe a neighbor was annoyed by it. I don't live in a neighborhood with speed bumps, but there's a couple that I sort of frequent. Like sometimes if we go to the mall at Fairfield Commons, the east side of where the mall is, back there by Lowe's and Kohl's and all that, over there in Beaver Creek. Sometimes we might cut through that neighborhood, and there are speed bumps there. I would hate to live there. I understand why they're there. And they're trying to slow people down. 100%. I get it. I follow the speed limit when I'm in the neighborhood. So it's not targeted at me, but others don't. But man, oh man, I would hate to live in a neighborhood that had that many speed bumps. It would drive me nuts. 937-957-1290. I saw this story. This is a volunteer firefighter in Souderton, Pennsylvania. And from time to time, you hear these stories where there's a fire bug. Somebody is going around and starting fires. And it turns out in this case, as often in other cases, the fire bug is actually a firefighter. A volunteer firefighter has been arrested, allegedly setting fires and then responding to them with his fire department. This is in eastern Pennsylvania. His name is Justin Shawley. He's 29. He's a member of the Perseverance Volunteer Fire Company. The first fire was reported Friday morning when Perseverance Volunteer Fire Company and other agencies responded. The blaze was about 50 feet behind a home that had 10 people inside. Hours later, they responded to a trash fire. Then early Saturday morning, crews responded to a property where there were multiple fires coming from a barn, a shed, and an outhouse, three cars, and a gazebo. He went nuts. The fires were near a home with eight people inside. Investigators used license plate reader databases to zero in on Sholly as a suspect. He admitted setting the fires. After two of the blazes, Sholly went to his fire department, then responded back to the fire scenes with other firefighters. One of the fires he started was believed to belong to an employer who fired him in 2015. So all over a bad grudge, this guy went nuts, starting fires. I remember a couple of years ago, there was a story where there was a woman who was starting fires in a particular area where she lived. And I think it was somewhere in the east. I don't remember where. But it turned out that her son was on the fire department. He was one of the firefighters. And I don't know how it worked there, but I remember in the story that she was setting the fires because when he would respond to the fires, I guess he got paid. And I don't know. I didn't know that that was a thing. I thought volunteer firefighters were just volunteers. You don't get paid. You just show up, you help put out the fire, right? Unless you're a professional firefighter, and then that's your job. That's your gig. But are there firefighters out there that get paid just to show up at a fire that aren't, you know what I mean? Like they're not actually part of the crew. And the idea is this mom was trying to help her kid make a little extra money by going out and starting fires. So his house would get called and they'd come out and fight the fire and he'd score a little side loot. But, yeah, that's crazy stuff there.
1: Sir, please identify yourself.
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7: Now from the WHIO News Center, the three big things you need to know. Temperatures will stay in the 80s across the Miami Valley through the weekend. A Butler County man is facing charges in a Medicaid fraud scheme. And a semi-truck fire causes a huge traffic backup on I-75 near Piqua this afternoon. Full details on these stories and more next scheduled newscast coming up at 7 o'clock. I'm Ron Otto, WHIO Continuing News.
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2: This is a WHIO Red Alert traffic update.
9: All traffic on southbound 75 in Miami County appears to be diverted to Route 36 due to a semi-fire that happened about 2:30 this afternoon. Traffic was backed up for 10 miles and probably more than an hour delay. I'm still suggesting an alternate exiting mile marker 92 in Sydney, Route 47 and 29 east to 235 south, and rejoin 75 south via 571 through Tip City. I'm Will Harris, WHIO Triple Team Traffic.
10: Mostly clear through tonight, low of 60. I'm Chief Meteorologist Austin Chaney for
11: This is the sound of Claire cooking dinner at home, and that's the sound of a fraud alert from Wells Fargo flagging a charge for a pricey restaurant in Paris. Considering Claire isn't in Paris right now, that seemed odd to the bank and to Claire. Two taps later, Claire says nope to the charge and Wells Fargo is on the case. However you make money work, Wells Fargo can work with that.
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0: Here on the Evening Edge, Monday through Friday, 5 to 7, live stream up on Facebook and YouTube. In the show tonight with a couple of world record stories. This one caught my attention because I was always a fan of Mr. Potato Head. I had a Mr. Potato Head. 15-year-old teenager, that's redundant, 15-year-old from Singapore, parlayed his speedy Rubik's Cube solving skills into breaking the Guinness World Record for the fastest time to assemble a Mr. Potato Head. Now, think of Mr. Potato Head, if you had one. It's a little plastic potato spud, right? And it's got holes in it. And if I recall correctly, Mr. Potato Head has two eyes that you got to stick in there. He's got a hat, right? He's got a couple of ears. I think he's got a nose, a mustache. Does he have a mouth? I probably I can't remember right offhand, but there's a number of pieces. But this kid successfully assembled a Mr. Potato Head in 4.63 seconds. How on earth does anybody do that? The previous record was 4.75 seconds. That was set in 2024. That's impressive. That is an impressive skill to have. The other story, I thought this was interesting. This was in Las Vegas. A local high school there officially broke the Guinness World Record for building the largest blanket fort. The record was 12,291 square feet. That was set in South Carolina back in 2024. This particular school, they built a blanket fort 14,103 square feet. And the rules required there are no gaps in the fort larger than an inch. The sheets all had to touch the ground, and the inside had to be spacious enough for a person to comfortably sit. That seems like an awful lot of effort for to break a record, but they did it. So congratulations to them. Blanket fort fun. Yeah. So there you go. There's the show. Tomorrow is National Donut Day. And I drove through Dunkin' earlier to get a beverage, and I saw that if you buy a beverage tomorrow, you will get a free donut. So maybe feel like a donut tomorrow? You get a freebie. Just go buy a beverage at Dunkin'. 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And we will have the Evening Edge Local Music Showcase tomorrow night at 6:45.

0: I got a photo about 3 o'clock today, and I guess this happened just a little bit prior to that. Semi fully engulfed in flames. And since about 3 o'clock, people have been sitting in this, and that is extending all the way to Sydney.
1: It's News Center 7's Gabrielle Enright. Now, only some lanes are now blocked, so they are trying to get traffic through there. This is near Princeton Road, but if you do want to avoid that entirely, your best to get off on Fair Road just in Sydney. You can take those surface streets south. It's our to Mercer County, a Salina man going to prison for having sex with a 16-year-old. 39-year-old Anthony Norris is sentenced to nearly 3 years in prison. Norris admitted to having sexual contact with the girl in February and March. Norris will have to register as a Tier 3 sex offender every 90 days for the rest of his life. Cops say a Fairborn man tried to run over a child and abduct another on Memorial Day. Jeffrey Wilson is now in jail facing charges of assault and abduction.
2: Wilson got in his light blue pickup truck and tried chasing after the kid and two others. Driving on the sidewalk, and you can see he almost hits the third kid trying to cross the street. He also got out and yelled at the other two kids, saying that he would do the same to them if they don't believe in God.
1: News Center 7's Malik Patterson reporting cops say Wilson also grabbed a child and then walked away, but he was eventually arrested. An area social worker facing charges in a Medicaid fraud scheme.
3: A Butler County grand jury has indicted Robert Haley on 31 felony charges for more than $12 million in fraud. Between January 2020 and May 2026, Haley allegedly was responsible for more than 60,000 fraudulent claims.
1: WHIO's Will Harris reporting. Haley is a licensed social worker and an independent chemical dependency counselor. We are working to get more details.
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1: To Hamilton County, a Skyline Chili location where a woman was stabbed to death is working to raise money for her family. Alyssa Hill was a longtime server at the location in Norwood. Hill died at a hospital Tuesday after being found stabbed inside the restaurant. From June 8th through the 15th, that location will donate 20% of its sales to a fund for Hill's two kids. 37-year-old Rick Wright is in jail without bond. Taking a look at the live Doppler 7 radar, it's all clear around the Miami Valley. It's pretty warm. It's 81 degrees in Urbana, 80 in Springfield, and 80 in downtown Dayton. Our next scheduled news in less than 30 minutes, and immediately when it breaks, I'm Ian James on 1290 and 95.7 WHIO, Dayton's News and Talk. 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
5: Friday looks mostly sunny, breezy, and warm. High temperature of 84 degrees. On Saturday, we'll have a chance of showers and thunderstorms. A few of the storms could be strong to severe. Otherwise, it's partly cloudy with a high of 83. For Sunday, isolated thunderstorms possible, high 84. Monday, just a stray shower or thunderstorm, mostly sunny, high 83. Into Tuesday, a better chance of showers and storms with a high of 85. I'm Chief Meteorologist Austin Chaney for Dayton's Severe Weather Station, 1290 and 95.7 WHIO.
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9: All right, news roundup and information overload hour. Here is our toll-free telephone number. If you want to be a part of the program, it's 800-941-SHAWN if you want to join us. All right, so the midterm elections are coming, and I have been arguing, perhaps rightly, perhaps it'll be proven wrong, that I don't think the issues that define the outcome have happened yet. Certain things have happened that will impact the election. I think the Supreme Court's gerrymandering, racial gerrymandering decision, that could potentially impact the outcome. I think the Supreme Court of South Carolina and that horrific attempted power grab by Abigail Spanberger. But some fascinating things have happened. I talked about this on TV last night. The recent poll out in just the last week and a half, Democrats have lost over 9 points in terms of where they were. And I conclude the reason is this, is that the more people see the Democratic Party embracing the likes of Graham Platner and James Tallarico and El Sayed in Michigan, the more the American people are going to reject this party. The antics that we played and how stupid they looked in these hearings with Marco Rubio and Scott Bessent and Mark Wayne Mullen, it is not instilling confidence. They don't have an agenda except it's, you know, wake up in the morning, hate Donald Trump, wash, rinse, repeat, hate him all day long. If he cures cancer, you're still going to hate him. Anyway, here to weigh in on this, we have the one and only Chris Hahn. Now, Chris Hahn has an interesting background. He's a former aide to somebody I think is a moral coward, Chuckie Schumer. Chuckie Schumer can't even take a position on Mamdani. Couldn't take a position on Graham Platner. Not taking a position on Mr. Six Gender. My female neighbor is a neighbor with a uterus, or that God is non-binary. And all the craziness that along with him, because Chuck Schumer deep down knows he's got no power. He, like Hakeem Jeffries, they're, quote, minority leaders in name only. And I find it pretty obnoxious. But anyway, this is what the party has become. Chuck Schumer dare not take on the radicals that control his party. Same with Hakeem Jeffries. And by that, I mean, they're not going to criticize Graham Platner. They're going to try to work behind the scenes and get him to drop out if he wins the primary. Maybe they'll be successful. I don't think so, but it's possible. I think they're thinking about it, that main provision that I've been talking about. They will go hard deep in the paint and try and support Tallarico. They will be wasting tens and tens of millions of dollars. Tallarico is not going to be the next senator from Maine. But then it's the party of Mamdani, and it's the party of Grandpa Bernie. And it's the party of Pocahontas, and it's the party of the squad, and it's the party of radicalism, and the one voice of sanity now in the Democratic Party is a friend of this program, John Fetterman, who was on TV last night. Anyway, Chris Hahn, he hosts his own progressive podcast, and former aide to Chuckie Schumer, also pollster, our friend Doug Schoen is with us. All right, Chris Hahn, I want to know why your party can't condemn, let's see, the guy with the Nazi tattoo, the guy that said horrible things about victims of sexual assault, the guy that actually referred to people in his home state as bigoted and ignorant. I thought that was a little over the top. And then, of course, the other guy that thinks that there's six genders, not two genders, that God is non-binary, that wants a welcome mat on the southern border, that wants to run a vegan campaign in Texas, and...
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7: And we are still dealing with that semi-fire on 75 southbound. This is near Piqua and Route 36. We are still looking at about nearly an hour of congestion and delays through that area, backing up all the way to just after Sydney. Now, we did get a report a little bit ago saying that some lanes were back open. I can't see exactly which lanes are open, but hopefully traffic is trying to move through there. They are getting people out of the area. But if you want to still avoid that entirely, you can get off on Fair Road in Sydney. You'll take Infirmary Road south through Lockington until you get to take some surface streets through Piqua, and then take that south. You can rejoin at County Road 25A and use that to get back onto 75 south. I'm Ian James, WHIO, Triple Team Traffic.
9: So, okay, who has the moral high ground here?
10: It's been a long time.
9: How about if a guy had a Nazi tattoo for 20 years, maybe the party should have condemned him then?
10: I think
9: if he attacks victims of sexual assault, maybe distance yourself then.
10: I'm pretty sure we did.
9: No, stop. Not pretty sure. You're wrong.
10: No.
9: You're dead wrong.
10: They put another candidate up against him.
9: That was from the beginning. She bowed out, and all the Democrats coalesced around the guy with the Nazi tattoo that he blacked out only because he's running for office.
10: Well, you know, look, as the grandson of a Holocaust survivor, I had a real problem with that Nazi tattoo.
9: Well, why don't you call your buddy Chuck and say, I cannot support Graham Plattner or James Tallarica.
10: I'll tell you what. When John...
9: Because he's gutless.
10: Paxton, maybe we'll make that deal. How about that? Because Paxton is a horrible...
9: Okay, Chris. I'm talking about your party. Your party's been taken over by radicals. And the guy you worked for doesn't have the moral clarity, courage to challenge the nuts that run your party.
10: I agree that the party's been taken over by radicals. I think the primary...
9: Really?
10: Iowa was very clear that it has not.
9: Okay, nice spin job. I don't think Doug Schoen is going to agree with you. Doug.
11: John, Chuck Schumer believes in regime change in Jerusalem, but not in Tehran. Do I need to say anything more?
9: Not really.
11: Well, I'll answer your questions directly in the way that Chris did not. Plattner is an abomination. If Swalwell can't run because of sexual harassment, why can Plattner run given the Nazi tattoo, his misogynistic behavior, and his extreme radicalism? I don't get it. I can't, as somebody, and I respect Chris and certainly his family, but somebody who had relatives myself in Europe in the 1930s, how can I support this man? He says what's going on in Israel is genocide and apartheid. In Gaza is genocide and apartheid on the West Bank. This is an abomination. It's pretty simple. We need Fetterman-like Democrats to have a chance to win. The greatest asset the Republicans have are these far-left Democrats. Is this not clear, Sean? Am I being evasive?
9: Listen, historical trends, and you're a great pollster, Doug, and I've known you for decades.
11: Yeah.
9: And historical trends would otherwise favor Democrats, but not this group of extremists. And then the rest of the party has this fear that they can't speak out against the crazy in their party, the Mamdanis of their party, the Plattners, the Tallaricos, the AOCs, the squad. They're not going to touch it. They're not going to touch Grandpa Bernie, because they know if they dared to do that, they would be out of leadership, probably out of office in no time.
11: Well, of course, but this is about right and wrong, Sean, not about party loyalty. I mean, I'm glad that Chris likes Janet Mills. I was for her too. But we got to deal with the world that is, not the world that he hoped it would be or Schumer hoped it would be. Why can't we be intellectually honest, Sean?
12: What are we supposed to do if he's the nominee? Are we supposed to then go ahead and support the Republican incumbent who is just slightly better on Trump issues than most other, you know, lapdogs to the president?
9: Look, you know, Chris, I'm going to push you because Doug brought it up. You don't ever answer a freaking question. I am asking specifically about the people that now run your party. And all you want to do is you want to transition and talk about Republicans and Trump. We can have that discussion, but I want to hear you say what Doug said. I want to know if you find these people morally repugnant. I want to hear that your old boss is lacking moral clarity and you're disappointed in him.
12: I find Graham Plattner morally repugnant.
9: How about James Tallarico? By the way, do you think there are six genders?
12: Absolutely wrong about James Tallarico.
9: Oh, really?
12: I think Doug will agree with me.
9: Do you think there are six genders?
12: I think the moral choice in Texas would...
9: Doug, was that a straightforward question?
12: Who is a felon, who is a criminal...
9: Okay, I'm not asking you about Ken Powell. I'm asking you about James Tallarico. He's running in Texas. He thinks there are six genders. Do you agree with him?
11: I don't.
9: Thank you, Doug.
12: Or Tallarico.
9: Well, let me ask you. He wants a welcome mat on the southern border. He thinks God is non-binary. Do you agree with those positions?
12: I know you've been playing that God is non-binary quote. I think it's completely out of context.
9: I have. Oh, whoa.
12: Well, what's that?
9: Thank God for the audio tape.
12: Tell me what.
9: Because I don't take things out of context. Let us play it.
12: God,
9: for this one.
12: Trinity. It's the Father, the Son, and the Holy Spirit. So what is the Holy Spirit?
9: Well, he said God is non-binary, so all these years as a Christian, I've been saying, Our Father who art in heaven. I guess I'm wrong. Let's play Tallarico here.
13: The first two lines in Genesis use two different Hebrew words to describe God. One is the masculine Hebrew noun for divinity. The second is the feminine Hebrew noun for spirit. God is both masculine and feminine and everything in between. God is non-binary.
9: Now, Chris Hahn, you just lied to my audience and to me. You said he never said that. I just played it for you. Say, I'm sorry, Sean. Go ahead.
12: Taking it out of context.
9: I'm sorry, Sean's audience.
12: Sorry, Sean, but you are not a seminarian. You're a lot of things. You are not a...
9: Excuse me, I actually did study Latin and theology and went to seminary, high school for 4 years. I went to Mass every day. I study the Bible almost every day of my life.
12: Okay, right. So then you understand that there's a Father, a Son, and a Holy Spirit.
9: It's called the Trinity, if you want to put a name to it. All right, quick break. Right back, we'll have more with Doug Schoen, Chris Hahn on the other side. Then your call's coming up. 800-941-SEAN, our number if you want to be a part of the program.
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9: 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They have been helping American heroes ever since. Heroes like FDNY firefighter Robert E. Welsh III. Now, Robert served as a police officer before his appointment to the fire department in 2001, just weeks after the 9/11 attacks. He was on the front lines of 9/11 recovery efforts, and Robert dedicated nearly two decades of his life protecting his community. He also coached youth sports. He shared a full life with the love of his life, Jennifer, and their three children. But Robert lost his courageous battle with 9/11-related cancer, leaving behind his beloved family. Now, Tunnel to Towers honored Robert by paying the Welsh's family mortgage. Let's all help more families like the Welsh family. 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Maybe you have land or an old car. Just please go to their website. It's the letter T, the number 2, the letter T.org. The letter T, the number 2, the letter T.org. Bank of America has a silver forecast, quote, unquote, turning heads across Wall Street. They're claiming the price of silver could hit $309 per ounce before the end of this year. $309 per ounce this year. Major banks, they usually don't make this kind of price jump for precious metals, especially silver. But here's the thing. It's still seen as a safe haven asset. 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
14: I'm Parker Testa with the University of Dayton Sports Update. The Dayton Flyers men's basketball non-conference schedule is beginning to take form. The first time Dayton will see the floor is October 17th, as the Notre Dame Fighting Irish will visit the UD Arena in an exhibition contest. John Rothstein of CBS is reporting Dayton's season opener will be November 2nd at home against NJIT. The Flyers are also set to host South Florida December 12th. It will be the first time the two teams have played each other since the San Juan shootout in the 1997-98 season. Dayton will also play road games at Florida State and at Liberty. The 2026-27 campaign will be Anthony Grant's 10th as Dayton's head coach. He returns two starters from last season's 25-12 team that went to the NIT quarterfinals, forward Amel Letong.
15: Letong for three. Good!
14: And forward Jayon Simon.
15: Simon, hard to the rim with the flush!
14: I'm Parker Testa on the home of the Flyers, WHIO.
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22: Mostly sunny, 84 degrees on Friday. I'm Chief Meteorologist Austin Chaney for WHIO.

0: continue with former Schumer aide Chris Hahn of the Chris Hahn podcast. And Doug Schoen is with us, Democratic pollster. All right, let me go to Doug because Doug will straighten you out. Doug, did I take out of context James Tallarico's words?
1: No, of course you didn't. It's pretty simple, Sean. This is not rocket science.
0: Well, maybe Chris can inform us then, Doug. Tell us what the other four genders are. I'm very interested. What are the other four genders?
2: I am not a gender scientist. What mm-hmm.
0: it was got- but you're supporting somebody that claims there's six genders.
2: What? Okay. Look, if you want to run the campaign of 2024 again, you would have had to done good on the economy. You would have had to have done well in foreign policy. You would have had
0: doing great in foreign policy, and the border's secure, and we have GDP growth close to 3%. And yeah, we have rid the world of a nuclear-armed Iran, which the president, I don't think, had any choice but to do it. Is that a good thing?
2: The president has made Iran more dangerous. Period.
0: Oh, you're making this. So Iran having their nuclear reactors blown to smithereens and the president insisting on recovering the dust, you're saying makes the world less safe.
2: The president has told Iran, you want to hold the world hostage? You don't need a nuclear bomb. Get a couple guys with shoulder launch grenades to stand at the Strait of Hormuz in places where they can't be seen. And you
0: can- Let me ask you, Doug, do you agree with Mr. Hahn?
1: Sean, I'm still a Democrat. There's much that Donald Trump has done that I object to. So I'm not abandoning my party. But how can you, as a rational person, say anything other than thank you, Mr. President, for degrading their regime, degrading their military, and degrading their nuclear program? I could disagree about aspects of policy, but for goodness sake, this is the greatest friend of Israel we've ever had. And I can tell you, every Israeli prime minister that I've dealt with, and I've dealt with five, all of them believe that the threat of Iran is an existential one to our nation and our world.
0: Chris Hahn, do you think Mamdani, his wife, his family are anti-Israel?
2: I don't know what's in their heart. And I think he's doing a fine there. I think he's got a great police commission.
0: Really?
2: I think the city's cleaner. I think the city's working, and that's his job. He's not a policy ambassador.
0: Let me tell you the beauty of this conversation. There is a beauty here.
2: Yes.
0: And I've got to go. I'm going to let you guys go. But I'm going to tell you the beauty of this is Doug Schoen would actually, if the Democrats listen to him, would be far more successful in this midterm election year than if following the Chris Hahn model, which is to defend the indefensible. That's my last word. We do appreciate you both being here. Chris Hahn, thank you. Doug Schoen, thank you both.
2: Bye.
1: Thank you very much, Sean.
0: All right, 800-941-SEAN, our number if you want to be a part of the program. 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
5: 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It's our top local story, a huge traffic holdup after a semi-truck goes up in smoke on I-75.
6: I'm tracking the chance for storms on Saturday. Some could be strong to severe. I'm Chief Meteorologist Austin Chaney. My forecast is coming up.
3: This is a WHIO Red Alert traffic update.
5: This is 75 southbound. We've been dealing with this for a few hours now. We did get an update that some lanes are back open, so traffic is trying to move a lot better through the areas of 75 south near Piqua. This is extending up north just after Sydney. Still looking at about an hour of delays there. So to avoid that, get off on Fair Road, take Infirmary Road south, through use those surface streets to get through Piqua, and you can rejoin south at County Road 25A. To Mercer County, a Salina man going to prison for having sex with a 16-year-old. 39-year-old Anthony Norris is sentenced to nearly 3 years in prison. Norris admitting to having sexual contact with the girl in February and March. Norris will have to register as a Tier 3 sex offender every 90 days for the rest of his life. A new Carlisle teen is in stable condition after a head-on crash in Champaign County this morning.
7: Troopers say a pickup truck hauling a trailer swerved to miss another vehicle that was slowing down on State Route 29, then slammed into an oncoming pickup truck. The 18-year-old driving the truck and trailer was flown to a Columbus hospital with serious injuries.
5: WHIO's Ron Otto reporting the driver of the other truck was taken to an Urbana hospital and is expected to be okay. A man who admitted to being drunk when he hit a girl with his car in Dayton in 2024 is sentenced today.
8: Jeffrey Atkinson pled guilty to multiple counts in connection with hitting Ashley Escalante, who was 9 at the time, dragging her about a half a mile with his car. Ashley lost her leg and had to relearn how to walk.
5: WHIO's Sierra Lawson, Atkinson will spend at least the next 7 years in prison.
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5: A local library system has let go of its leader. Trustees voted unanimously to release Jeffrey Terziak as executive director of the Dayton Metro Library. The board gave no reason for the change. Rachel Gutt has been named interim executive director. The board of trustees will start the process of finding a permanent director. Taking a look at the live Doppler 7 radar, it's all clear around the Miami Valley, 81 degrees in Greenville and 80 in downtown Dayton. Our next scheduled news in less than 30 minutes and immediately when it breaks. I'm Ian James on 1290 and 95.7 WHIO, Dayton's news and talk. 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
6: Friday looks mostly sunny, breezy, and warm. High temperature of 84 degrees. On Saturday, we'll have a chance of showers and thunderstorms. A few of the storms could be strong to severe. Otherwise, it's partly cloudy with a high of 83. For Sunday, isolated thunderstorms possible, high 84. Monday, just a stray shower or thunderstorm, mostly sunny, high 83. Into Tuesday, a better chance of showers and storms with a high of 85. I'm Chief Meteorologist Austin Chaney for Dayton's Severe Weather Station, 1290 and 95.7 WHIO.
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0: All right, 25 now till the top of the hour. 800-941-SEAN if you want to be a part of the program. 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
0: You know, something's happened the last 2 days, and we've been harping on some of this. This is so good. It's been like a master class for how Republicans need to deal with crazy left-wingers, especially when testifying before the Senate or the House. We'll start with the Secretary of State, Marco Rubio. Listen to this exchange with Sarah Jacobs. You know, bizarre questioning about his shoes. Listen.
18: And just like you couldn't admit that the shoes the president bought you were too big, you clearly don't know what winning means. And not because the facts are unclear to you, it's because telling your the truth would cost you your job. And the American people are entitled to a Secretary of State who tells them the truth even when the president doesn't want to hear it. And my constituents, our service members, deserve better. Mr. Chairman, I yield back.
19: I don't know what shoes she's talking about. What is she talking about? Representative Burchett, you're recognized.
20: Thank you, Mr. Chairman. If you'd like to answer any of that.
21: Yeah, I don't know about the shoes. I mean, he gave me some Florsheim shoes. They're actually pretty good. They fit fine. I don't know what she's talking about. And maybe that's what she's referring to.
18: Your shoes look very nice today, Mr. Secretary.
21: How can you see them? They're way down here. We're talking about shoes. Are you guys kidding me? I mean, is this the Foreign Affairs Committee or is this like a circus? What is this?
0: All right, very strange, but great answers by Marco. Then he spars with Representative Madeline Dean, who keeps interrupting him, spoke for the whole time, and then gives him no time to answer. Listen.
21: Oh, God, what kind of thing is this? What is this? You get asked questions for 5 minutes and you don't get time to answer? It's not a hearing.
19: I think you said clown show
21: before.
18: I don't have to tell you. I don't. I've
21: even used their time. How can I answer the question? They don't even give me time. I've had to use their time to answer your questions.
18: Yes.
21: All right, whatever.
18: All right, so I don't need to tell you that in my community, the city that I represent, the city of Miami, you're one of the most illustrious representatives, and that we're very proud of you, not only the Cuban Americans, but the Hispanic Americans in my
21: community. Why is she leaving? So I'm going to answer her questions.
18: I will.
21: Oh, she's gone. Okay, I got it. Well, thank you for coming.
18: All right.
0: And let me play one more Marco cut, because I think this is interesting. He mocks Congresswoman from California, Sydney. What's the president's name? Comlogger? Dove for storming out of here. Oh, just have a good day. See you later. Doesn't want to stay. Listen.
22: Well, because one of those were in cahoots with Hamas. And we saw an incredible amount of the...
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5: We're still looking at about an hour of delays on 75 southbound. This is between Piqua and Sydney due to a semi-fire we had in the area. Now, I can't see any cameras in the area that are showing me what's going on. So all I can say right now is that we are still looking at a lot of delays through there. So your best bet to avoid that, as they are trying to route people off on 36. That's not going to be much help for people backed up all the way near Sydney. So what you're going to want to do is get off on Fair Road. You can take an Infirmary Road south, use those surface streets through Piqua, and then you can rejoin back on 75 south at County Road 25A. I'm Ian James, WHIO, Triple Team Traffic.
0: And not to be outdone, then we've got Department of Homeland Security Secretary Mark Wayne Mullen takes exception when Congressman Al Green, who lost his primary and will be out of Congress, the guy with the cane that always interrupts the State of the Union of President Trump and files articles of impeachment. But anyway, Mark Wayne Mullen taking an exception to Green, calling him a racist. Listen.
23: This was peaceful protest, Mr. Secretary. Racists take offense at peaceful protests. A racist, Mr. Secretary, would do what happened to Ruby.
19: Are you calling me a racist?
23: A racist.
19: I'm asking a question.
23: Reclaiming my time, asking to shut up.
19: That's a pretty.
23: Shut up. It's my time.
19: I'm not going to let anybody call me a racist, Chairman.
23: I never called him a racist. It's my time.
24: It is. Gentlemen, will suspend.
19: He will
24: gentlemen
19: not.
23: Suspend. Tell him to shut up.
24: It'll gentlemen suspend. No, the gentleman will suspend.
19: No one will call me a racist. I'm Cherokee, too. My family has been pretty
23: tolerant. I ask that my time be restored.
24: The clock has been stopped since I suspended the clock.
19: I will continue to interrupt as long as someone's
24: yes,
19: there assuming
24: I agree.
19: Call me a racist.
24: And as I said before, there will be no addressing anyone's character in a negative way.
0: I mean, so just understand something, because this is a midterm election year, and I keep telling you it's the most important one in our lifetime. And if you do only one thing that I'm asking you to do this year, please commit in your mind, your heart, and soul that you're going to vote and that you know this will be every day in D.C. And any progress that you might want on the world stage, well, probably the president has a lot of authority on that front, but any progress with the economy, any progress in Washington will come to a screeching halt. But if you keep the Republicans in power in the House and Senate, guess what? Great progress will be made. And that is the moral of this story. Linda, I know you agree. Don't you love when these administration officials don't take their crap and make them look stupid?
25: I think that what you said about Marco Rubio could not be more spot on. He's always been a class act. He's always been ahead of his game and always on point. And the one thing that you can take note of is some of these people that are asking him questions, they're reading these notes that were prepared by other people. Marco Rubio just knows. He's telling you what's happening. He's in the room with world leaders. He's had the experience. And they're acting like such petulant children to the point that yesterday he's like, what is going on here? this is ridiculous. You guys are ridiculous. Like, as a member of Congress formerly, I can say firsthand, this is absurd. The way you're conducting yourselves is not appropriate for the chamber. And he's not wrong.
0: Let me tell you one little interesting backstory. Remember when he filled in for Caroline Leavitt, who's on maternity leave?
25: Yeah.
0: And he was in the briefing room. I said, so how'd you like it? I said, you look like you were having a lot of fun. We were talking about it. And he said, yeah, they gave me about 5 minutes notice. I'm like, whoa, that's a hell of a performance on 5 minutes notice.
25: He's so, he's just on his game because he's not making stuff up. See, the problem with the left is they're researching things and saying things. Like, if you saw yesterday Rosa DeLauro with Todd Blanche in that awkward exchange where she's like, we have to start an investigation and this is how we prosecute. And he just looked at her. He's like, yeah, that's just not how the law works. I don't know what you are talking about. And she just completely stopped talking. He just shut her down.
0: Checkmate, checkmate, checkmate across the board. Kenny, Wyoming, Sean Hannity Show. What's up, Kenny? I've been to Wyoming. I love Wyoming. It's such a beautiful state you live in.
1: Yes, it is. Not a lot of mountains around Cheyenne, but it's pretty nice on the high plains. A little windy, but that's easy to deal with. So
0: I wouldn't like the cold in the winter. However, outdoor hiking, nature, streams, fishing, you know, open space, you know, sunrise, sunset. When I'm having a bad day, I think Montana, Wyoming, I think that it's looking better and better when I'm having one of my horrible days.
1: Well, you did a good thing by getting out of New York and getting down to Florida. I'm originally from the Buffalo area. Left there in 82, and aside from going back for football games, I'll probably never leave Wyoming. So
0: I am so disconnected from New York. I want the New York Knicks to lose. And I could tell you one of their champions. I can give you the lineup. When it was Walt Clyde Frazier, Earl the Pearl Monroe, Willis Reed, Dave DeBuscher, Bill Bradley, off the bench, the crowd would always cry for Wingo. It was just a fan favorite. And I cheered for them. I don't cheer for anything for New York now. And I don't even think President Trump should go to Madison Square Garden if he's going to listen to me.
1: Well, I will always cheer for the Bills. They're my boys. So
0: I like my, now Buffalo's different than New York. I take an exception to that. I just do. I mean, I make an exception. Buffalo, the Sabres had a great year this year. It was a heart-wrenching seventh game loss that they had.
1: Yes, it was. And the Bills are the only New York State football team. So,
0: well, I'm also a fan of Josh Allen. I happen to like him. I think he's very talented.
1: Yeah, absolutely. So, hey, you know, I got a comment on some, you know, the folks like yourself that leave the blue states and migrate to the red states. I'm glad you got out. I was, you know, cheering for you for years while listening to you and watching you that you would finally get out of there. But, the Zuckerbergs and the Bezos and all those guys who are now leaving their blue states to find better business-friendly states or even just tax or personal tax-friendly states. You know, I can't help but think, like, wait a minute, you guys voted all this stuff in because most of them are really heavy.
0: I'm not so sure they did.
1: No?
0: We don't know how anyone votes. You know, a lot of people, I had a conversation with Mark Zuckerberg about the Zuck Bucks and all that, and it was during COVID, and he's like, he regretted it on a level that was so believable to me, and I don't think he was BSing me. And he said, I did it to help get out votes, not to support any one party. All right, put that aside. That's what he's saying. You either believe him or not. I'm not going to be a special pleader here. But however, if he's going to bring high-paying career jobs for the people in the state that I call home and love, I'm all for it. You know, I don't know where Larry Page stands politically. I don't know. I have no idea where the former CEO of Starbucks stands. I would imagine left. I'm guessing. I don't know. Ken Griffin has pulled $6 billion out of New York City. He's going to bring it down to Miami. I love that idea. And I want Florida to flourish. You know, Ron DeSantis has done an amazing job down here.
1: You know, leave their politics behind. It's funny because every time you could be down in a bar in Cheyenne, and it just happened over the weekend, there were a couple people came in from Colorado, and they were looking around to maybe possibly move up to Cheyenne, and we all just looked at them and said, yeah, well, as long as you relieve those crazy politics down there in Colorado, well, you're more than welcome to come on up. So, and, you know, luckily they...
0: Let me ask you a question.
1: Gonna do that.
0: I never tried. Do you ever eat bison?
1: Yeah, yeah.
0: What does it taste like?
1: A lot leaner beef. It's you know.
0: So it tastes like beef.
1: Oh yeah.
0: Like I don't think venison is as beefy as people try to make it out to be. I think it's more gamey.
1: At all. Yeah. No. Bison is really good. Bison's not cheap. Bison Ranch just south of town, and they sell their meat down there. But you know, you can get a good bison ribeye in a restaurant, and it might cost you $10-$20 more than a regular beef ribeye, but it's worth it. So,
0: well, I'm going to tell you something. You have convinced me. The next opportunity I have to try, or any opportunity to try either a bison burger or a ribeye, I'm going to do it in your honor. Okay?
1: For it. Yeah.
0: All right, my friend. God bless you. God bless Wyoming. If you're struggling, you got tax issues with the IRS. Rush Tax Resolution has been on this program nearly a decade. They have one rule. Don't ever deal with the IRS on your own. 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They do this every day. And look, you know, so many of my listeners over the years have had tax problems. 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
9: For this week in history, I'm Ron Otto. 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June 3rd, 1950, Carillon Park's historical exhibits open for the first time. 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And June 6th, 1944, D-Day, the Allies invade Normandy during World War II.
12: This is Robert St. John in the NBC newsroom in New York. Ladies and gentlemen, we may be approaching a fateful hour. All night long, bulletins have been pouring in from Berlin claiming that D-Day is here, claiming that the invasion of Western Europe has begun.
9: For This Week in History, I'm Ron Otto.
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16: Mostly sunny, 84 degrees on Friday. I'm Chief Meteorologist Austin Chaney for WHIO.
0: All right, that's going to wrap things up for today. We have a great, great Hannity tonight, 9 Eastern on the Fox News Channel, so EDVR. Reince Priebus, Ari Fleischer, Brianna Lyman will join us out on the street. Joe Concha, Greg Jarrett, Jim Jordan, Anita Vogel, Billy Bush, Sage Steele, Loaded Up, set your DVR tonight. Hannity on Fox. We'll see you then back here tomorrow. By the way, Ryan Lochte, Linda, did you watch this podcast? We just dropped it. Wow. You cannot believe what this guy's life spiraled out of control after the Rio Olympics. And he tells the whole story. I mean, in detail. Anyway, we'll see you tonight back here tomorrow. Thank you for making this show possible. We'll be right back.

0: Hey, when you hear news about Israel, it is easy to think of headlines, politics, oh, just another conflict far away. No, this is very real. They're in a fight for their survival. Now, anti-Semitic attacks in the Holy Land across the globe. It is sad. Its rise is frightening. You have elderly Holocaust survivors. 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
6: I'm tracking the chance for storms on Saturday. 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